0: Veterans Monument on the National Mall gets indicted.
1: A Kentucky woman, Melissa Ferris, has been indicted by a federal grand jury for allegedly vandalizing the World War II memorial in Washington. Ferris, who claims to live in a camper, is suspected of spray painting the words "Clean Hands, Dirty Money" on the monument on August 13th and filling a fountain with bubbles. She admitted to the vandalism during a Facebook Live video before turning herself in.
2: It was me. I'm doing it. I did it. It's on camera.
1: Grand jurors indicted Ferris on charges of destroying a veterans memorial and destroying government property. U.S. Attorney Jeanine Pirro called it a despicable act that could carry penalties of up to 10 years in prison. President Trump referred to Ferris's case when he accused vandals of damaging the nearby reflecting pool. Jennifer King, Washington.
0: And this is SRN News.
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5: You cannot be happy if you're not grateful. You cannot be. It's not possible. It is a necessity. The less grateful you are, the more unhappy you'll be. The more grateful you are, the more happy you'll be. No matter what your circumstances, gratitude is it. Gratitude is everything. Well, nearly everything. By the way, gratitude is so big, it is not only the basis of happiness, it's the basis of goodness. Oh, wow. If you can find the secret ingredient to both goodness and happiness, the two most important things in making people better, then you found a very important thing. So I want to talk to you about gratitude, especially in these tough times. For many, they are tougher than ever, and for many, they are tougher than for others. That's always true, by the way. It is always true that there are tougher times for some than for others. So I have a question. Since gratitude is so significant in happiness, I'd like to hear only from those of you who have, as adults, gone from an ungrateful person to a grateful person, so that those who suffer from ingratitude can have living examples of the movement toward gratitude. Now, I, as you know, believe that the mind is where all of this resides. Your mind is supposed to make you happy, even if your feelings are not. And so the power of your mind to overcome a bad circumstance exists. You have to tap into it. You have to use it.
4: In a world where more and more people decide what's right and wrong based on how they feel, what happens when feelings become the only moral standard? 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For 50 years, Dennis Prager has challenged audiences around the world to think deeply about the moral foundations of civilization. 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
15: 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I am Larry Elder. 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The other day we played you a clip of Stephen A. Smith complaining that lefties won't come on his show. He says conservatives come on, but lefties won't come on. And I said, welcome to my world, Stephen A. I've been doing this for over 30 years. They don't come on. Remember that guy named Ibram X. Kendi, the anti-racist? The one we played you this clip when he was asked how you define racism. What was the thing that he said, Mr. McConnell? How do you find, somebody asked him how you define racism or something. Ibram X. Kendi, see if you can find that clip. And he used the word to define the word. We'll have that for you in just a second. But anyway, I tried to get him to come on the show. Not only did he refuse to come on the show, he said that I'm not going to come on your minstrel show. So I have a minstrel show, according to Ibram X. Kendi. I think his last name was Rogers. He changed it to Ibram X. Kendi. And I mentioned to you before, I've tried to get Maxine Waters to come on, Jesse Jackson, Al Sharpton. I did have one encounter with Al Sharpton. I was sitting in for Greta Van Susteren, who had a show on CNN. They asked me to sit in for her. And Al Sharpton was scheduled to come on. This was during the time that Enron was in the news, and Al Sharpton was getting a busload of people to go to D.C. to demand that Congress make these people from Enron, who lost their profit sharing because Enron went belly up. And I said, is Sharpton aware that I'm going to be sitting in for her? And they said, yeah, he is. I said, he hasn't backed out. He said, she said no. And I said to myself, it's probably because he assumes that we're going to be sticking to the topic of Enron. And that's probably why he has agreed to do it, even though he won't come on my radio show. So Sharpton comes on. And I said, Reverend, you are asking government to make these people whole for a debt you feel is owed to them by Enron. Yet you falsely accused a white man of raping and sodomizing Tawana Brawley. A jury found you liable for $250,000, you and your two co-defendants, and you refused to pay. What gives you the credibility to demand money to be paid to these people when you haven't paid your own money? He went crazy. You a lie! You a lie! You a lie! Say it again! Say it again! So I said it again. I'm gonna sue you! I'm gonna sue you! I said, truth is a complete defense, Reverend. Bring it. So that night, this is a long time ago, before people had immediate access to stuff on TV, I get phone calls from all these executives at CNN. What happened between you and Al Sharpton? What happened between you and Al Sharpton? And I told them what happened. And they were all afraid that he was going to sue them. I said, he's not going to sue anybody. I said, what he did was exactly what I said he did. He was found unanimously liable by a multi-ethnic jury, multi-racial jury, and he didn't pay his debt. It was almost 2 years. He finally paid it only because he ran for president and passed a hat and some rich New Yorkers paid the debt. But until then, he didn't pay. I know because I spoke with a lawyer who represented the guy named Steve Pagonis, the man he falsely accused of rape, a former assistant DA of Dutchess County, who, by the way, got death threats, as did his daughter, young daughter, elementary school daughter, when she went to and from school because of what Al Sharpton had done. He's not going to sue anybody. They were panicking. And, of course, I'm waiting for him to file a lawsuit. I think the statute of limitations has now run out by now. Let's hear from Mr. Ibram X. Kendi.
16: You define racism?
17: Sure. So racism, I would define it as a collection of racist policies that lead to racial inequity that are substantiated by racist ideas.
15: Let's hear that again.
17: Racism, I would define it as a collection of racist policies that lead to racial inequity that are substantiated by racist ideas.
15: That's the definition of racism. Okay. Clear as mud. Now, the March Washington. America took a beating. AOC was there. Bernie Sanders was there. Al Sharpton, of course, was there. Spike Lee was there. And an activist named Gerline Joseph was there, number 61.
18: We understand that this country was built on the back of black people, and we continue to hold that truth. As we see, we live under a dictatorship that is criminalized immigrants, specifically black immigrants.
15: Now, she is a Haitian immigrant and presumably is not happy because Donald Trump has pulled their temporary legal status. But this is a military dictatorship, she said. Well, then why do you want to be here? Right now, as we speak, people in Haiti are lining up for a shot at a lottery to come to America. And she was able to come here and is now referring to America as a military dictatorship. This is an activist named Virginia Solomon, number 64.
19: We live in a time of military occupation, corruption, conflict, and the dismantling of civil rights. State-sponsored murder by ICE agents and unbridled capitalism. And we are living through white supremacy's desperate last stand. And while it may not feel like it at times, we are winning. The far right knows we're winning, and Donald Trump knows we are winning. And that is why they are desperately trying to weaponize their power against us.
15: Sigh. I didn't watch all of this. But I assure you, nobody mentioned the high school teacher in Houston, teaches seniors, who after 2 days found that these seniors in his class could neither read nor write, even though they were graduating, and he said they were going to college. And he gave that tearful post he put on social media, replayed it several times. Did that come up? You think it came up that there are 13 public high schools in Baltimore, all located in the inner city, where 0% of the kids are math proficient? Do you think that came up? Do you think it came up that there are over 50 public schools in Illinois, most of them in the south and west side of Chicago, the black areas, where 0% of the kids are reading and math proficient? Do you think that came up? Do you think it came up that, according to the CDC, Depending upon the age demo, depending upon the year, a young black man is anywhere from 10 to 13 times more likely to be murdered than a young white man, same demo? Do you think that came up? Do you think it came up that the percentage of black kids who enter the world without a father married to the mother in the home has tripled since the mid-60s when the so-called war on poverty was launched? which leads to greater dropouts, greater poverty, and greater incarceration? Do you think maybe that came up? Do you think it came up that the Democrats are opposing school choice? Not a panacea, but at least it allows parents that are motivated to get out of an underperforming government school and give their kid a better chance. Do you think that came up? Do you think it came up that nearly 50% of America's homicides are committed by and against black men, mostly young black men, which means 7% of the population is responsible for 50% of the homicide perps and victims? Do you think that came up? Do you think it came up that open borders, according to a study done by the Civil Rights Commission, led to 1 million fewer black people being employed? And that was years ago, before the floodgates were open during the last 4 years under Biden. Do you think that came up during this March on Washington? I was 11 when the original March on Washington took place, and it was about civil rights. Right to marry whom you wanted. Right to live where you wanted. Right to go to whatever school you wanted to go to. The right for equal access to public accommodations. 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
21: Stuck in traffic? We've got the answer.
22: Seal Beach, 405 northbound, connector to the northbound 605. We have a hit and run, no injury crash. One vehicle is still stalled in the gore point of the connector, and traffic is slow from the 22. Glendora, 210 westbound before Grand Avenue. We have a trash can that's blocking the center lane. Compton, 710 northbound at Alondra Boulevard. We have a vehicle fire. The right shoulder is blocked, and traffic is slow from the 405. I'm John Ingles in the Answer Traffic Center.
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28: Near the end of the Revolutionary War, George Washington received a letter from one of his own officers. Colonel Louis Nicola suggested that America might be better served by a monarchy, with Washington himself as king. Washington firmly rejected the idea. He had spent years leading Americans in a fight for independence from a monarchy. He would not see that victory end with America creating a king of its own. He understood that the cause of the revolution was greater than any one man. His example reminds us that power can be offered, earned, or taken. But character determines whether we use it for ourselves or remain faithful to something greater.
0: Now, back to Larry.

0: LJ is here.
1: I know that Jesus loves everybody in my school, even though even the people who bullied me, even the people who tried to stop me from learning, from telling people about Jesus, he loves everybody.
2: By her standing up and being willing to send these demand letters and fight with a lawsuit, she's standing up for all children across this country, because there will be precedent set after this case.
0: The ACLJ isn't backing down. Because if this can happen to our client, it can happen to any student, in any classroom, in any state, including your child or grandchild. That's exactly why we fight these cases, and at no cost to the families we represent. Help us defend the religious freedoms of this student and countless others like her at aclj.org/school.
3: And Logan, I love showing these videos to our audience because you can really understand. A lot of times we can talk about it. We can describe, you know, she's in elementary school and this is repeatedly happening. But seeing, putting, you know, the story together with that video and really understanding what's going on. These are real people. And when you stand with the ACLJ, as we fight diligently for her rights and for every other student's rights in that school system, to uphold what the Constitution and what the Supreme Court has ruled over and over and over again. Now, you know, these are real people. These are real students that are just trying to express their faith, just trying to talk to people, their friends, their peers. And they are, she used the word bully in there. Like, just imagine that, not just from peers, but from an administration bullying you. Not for, you know, contraband on campus. What was the contraband? Bible tracts. What was the offensive speech that she was saying? Telling her friends about God. When you can talk about politics in school, you can talk about offensive things that people may be offended about, but you bring up God and the heavy hand of the administration comes down. And yet the courage she has to still live in her faith, and to even talk about it when knowing that the administration has it out for her.
4: Look, even for the parents, I mean, that is not easy. It's not easy to go up against your school board. It's not easy to go up against the administration. Because, look, a lot of times, I don't know what the rules are in their state. If that's the only school they can go to in their area, public school system, I don't know how that all works locally. But you're probably pretty limited. So you know the word's going to get out there that you are a quote-unquote troublemaker. But that's why the ACLJ is going to get involved. That's why we've been involved in this case and we'll continue to get involved. And if you think, by the way, there's a chance this is happening to your kid, your grandkid, you can go to aclj.org/help and get in touch with somebody today. But it is back to school week. That's why I wanted to show you that video presentation. So I'm going to encourage you right now. We got 30 seconds left in this first half hour. We got a second half hour coming up. Watch us live on YouTube, Rumble, aclj.org. 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We'll be back in less than a minute on Seculo.
5: With SRN News, I'm Keith Peters in Washington. Officials say flash floods on the Nepal and China border have killed more than 600 people and left over 2,500 people missing.
6: Rescuers have pulled survivors from mud and helicopters have lifted people to safety after flash floods hit Nepal and China. Nepal's Disaster Management Authority has reported over 500 deaths, while on the Chinese side, the toll is so far under 10. Hundreds of foreigners were in the area on work, trekking or pilgrimage projects. Authorities are now warning of more flooding from a new lake. Thousands have been evacuated and rescue operations continue. Families worldwide in over 30 countries are hoping for news of their missing loved ones. I'm Charles Tillidesma.
5: On Wall Street, the Dow down by 9 points. The Nasdaq dropped 138. This is SRN News.
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4: We are talking a lot about a few different topics here. And in the next segment, Rick Grinnell is going to be joining us. We led with Canada. We've been talking back to school week. And I have to say, this is going to be the last day of back to school week. And I'm only happy that this is the last day of that for one reason. And that is that I don't have to say slash school ever again.
3: Right.
4: Because it's very difficult. I'm saying, if you say ACLJ.org/school, that does not roll off the tongue here, folks. So next time, we're changing that. We're going to come up with a new, we can be back slash whatever it can be, but I cannot say it slash school again because I cannot do it. But that being said, it is still open for back to school week for the rest of the day. So be a part of that at ACLJ.org. I do want to quickly jump to Robert in Maryland. He's been on hold for a while. He's got a question kind of related to another topic, but let's just get it. Robert, go ahead.
9: Yes, I wanted to ask the both of you. I think the Supreme Court recently made a ruling on something pertaining to something that President Trump was dealing with. I wonder if it was due to election integrity or whether it was due to redistricting or whether that was due to immigration. So I wanted to know if either one of you could answer that question for me. What did the U.S. Supreme Court rule on recently? I guess it was in favor of what something President Trump wanted done.
3: Right, Robert. So once again, the Supreme Court's not in session right now. So this would have been through the emergency docket is kind of what you look at. But what this actually was the executive order the president put forward on mail-in balloting, trying to secure that more. And then it went through a rulemaking process, and it was sued by a group of, I believe it was 23 states, that were trying to get this taken away by the court system, saying that the states have the right to run their elections, that there shouldn't be interference from the executive branch. What it did was it required states to share citizenship information with the federal government so that the Postal Service also could then deliver mail-in ballots only to people that are citizens, things of that nature. What the Supreme Court ruled was the federal government, the Trump administration, asked the Supreme Court to put a stay on a lower court ruling that overturned this executive order. So the states got an injunction on the order. It hasn't even gotten to the merits yet, so there's going to be in court for a while. But the injunction was put in place so the administration couldn't move forward with this executive order. The Supreme Court put a stay on the injunction, so they stopped the stop, allowing for, while it is going forward, while it's being litigated, while it goes to the merits, that it is able to be enforced, that they can move forward with this. We don't know if it will be ready in time for the midterms. It could be. It could be a little chaotic trying to get this in place before then. But that is what they ruled on. They granted a stay through a per curiam order. And they found things like you are likely to succeed on the merits, that maybe the states don't have standing to sue on this. There's another thing about ripeness, whether or not they were suing too early. There were several different reasons why they granted this stay, but it's also not over. That still will remain in court. It'll be litigated lower court and probably appealed all the way to the Supreme Court again. So that's the update there, Robert, and we'll keep watching it and we'll update you as it goes.
4: Appreciate you calling, Robert. We got a bunch of lines still open. We have two lines open, 1-800-684-3110. We're headed to this next segment and talk to Rick Grinnell, and then after that I'm gonna take as many calls as we can on whatever topics you want. It's Friday, so any of the topics that we talked about this week, feel free to join us at 1-800-684-3110. That's 1-800-684-3110. We're talking Canada. I want to get your thoughts, whether that's in Lake Ontario or Canada saying, can't call 9/11 terrorism. Chaplains, military chaplains, y'all are doing a good job. Don't pray with people. Don't say God. We got rules here in Canada. What do you think about that? Give me a call, 1-800-684-3110. 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
3: Welcome back to Seculo. We're joined on the phone right now by Rick Grinnell. Rick, it's Friday. We're going to have a little fun here because I think everyone in the Canadian government, as well as everyone on the political left here, was very, very upset about the naming of Lake Ontario, which if we're naming the Great Lakes, I mean, it's bottom tier Great Lake, right? I mean, we've got Superior, Michigan, obviously top two, then probably Erie. Then if you're fighting between the naming of Huron and Ontario, what are we even doing here? But at the same time, they're having real issues with the meaning of words in Canada when it comes to things like chaplains being able to say the word God or pray, or even the CBC instructing their journalists don't say terrorist attack when covering 9/11. I don't think that we've had a more full display of some wild Canadian ideals than these last 24 hours.
16: Look, the Canadian left-wing radicalism has gone unchallenged for a very long time. I actually think Mark Carney knows exactly what he's doing. He's picking a fight with Donald Trump. He's trying to create leverage. Every time he does this, his poll numbers go up. This is all political on both sides. And President Trump is playing it better. I saw today the meme that we're no longer calling them Canadian geese. They're called Donald Ducks. And I love this whole having fun with a trade policy. All these people who are so uptight thinking that this is, going to ruin our trade relationship. I think those people need to look at the facts, because the facts are Canada hasn't paid its NATO obligations in decades, despite having the style of Barack Obama asking them to pay, despite having the style of George H.W. Bush asking them to pay more, despite having the style of Joe Biden saying, will you please pay more? The Canadians have ignored multiple U.S. presidents and their styles. And so this is not a question of style. This is a question of fairness. You look at the long list of the ways that Canada puts tariffs on us unfairly, and yet we're paying for the defense. It's the same issue with Europe. Europe doesn't pay its NATO obligations. They've got an opera house and a ballet theater on every single corner. They've got beautiful airports because they get to spend money on infrastructure projects because they're not paying for their defense. It is unfair to ask Americans to keep paying for others' security, safety, and economic prosperity. And it's time that we go to the mat and demand a change. And that's exactly what President Trump is doing, and I'm grateful for it.
3: Well, and I think, once again, he also knows how to bring out the most absurd protests around moves. Because the tariff discussion, the NATO discussion, those are very real things. Those are very real things that impact the lives of Americans and the economy. And he's able to so easily bait the people that are on the other side of a negotiation by doing something which on the surface is just a troll, just renaming a lake, Lake America. We know exactly what he's doing, but it's whether it's TDS, Trump derangement syndrome, or something else, they still don't know the playbook. And that's what is so funny to me. I love the Donald Duck comment, but the fact that they still can't see through it and just ignore it. You have Hillary Clinton tweeting, it's called Lake Ontario, as if anyone cares what she thinks in 2026. And yet she also had to turn off the comments on her post on X because she fell into the trap. I don't know how these people don't realize it's a trap and they can't get out of it.
16: It's a fun meme to control the messaging and the narrative, and too many people are missing the serious side of it. I saw Adam Kinzinger, the same thing, completely melting down, defending the Canadians like somehow this was a serious rift. We have negotiations with other countries that gets very ugly because these issues matter. It's economic fighting is what it is. It's about fairness. Should the Americans keep paying for economic prosperity and safety for others? Or should we look at the fact that we have a $40 trillion national debt and that it's time that we stop valuing being liked, and instead we value being respected? And I think this is what Trump does. It's what he does really well. For the people who don't like the tactics, I think that you just have to look at the tactics of the previous presidents who have done it the way that some people want them to do. Act presidential, whatever that means. Be nice, be considerate. And guess what? You just get completely ignored when you do that. We've tried all the different styles. Canada and the Europeans have ignored all of the different president styles.
4: It also, Rick, feels like a wake-up call that sometimes we need in the media as well, because we're not talking about Canada all that often. Of course, we know that there's bickering back and forth between from the United States of America and Canada. But President Trump does something like this, all of a sudden it brings all of us into the story, because we all take maybe the bait that President Trump puts out there with sort of the trolling nature of switching something up like Lake Ontario to Lake America. But then we dive a little deeper and we find all of these other things that are going on in this country. And again, when we're talking about the country, we're not talking about the people. We're talking about their government. I mean, look, we've been there in the last year. Great people. A lot of them support a lot of the ideals of what we stand for here. But just like any other country, they are had leadership right now that doesn't value that. But if anything, this is at least a wake-up call to get this back into the press.
16: I agree completely. And I would even go so far as to say this is not a fight between Canada and America. This is a fight between conservative common sense values and the left, the radical left. Mark Carney is a radical lefty. And I've seen a lot of conservative Canadians defending President Trump, just like I've seen a lot of very left Americans taking the Canadian side.
4: Not unlike what we've seen in the UK as well. I mean, you have in the UK such a loud group of what you'd say, I guess, are sort of Trump kind of conservatives who make a lot of noise. But sadly, it feels like often they get close to the goal line recently and can't quite push it over the finish.
16: Yeah, look, I think it is a common sense versus radical viewpoint. And a lot of times the radical viewpoint is the one that people think is more compassionate or it's nicer. And if you look at it on face value, I think that the common sense positions, whether it's immigration, whether it's healthcare, the common sense position is the one that has more compassion. And we shouldn't give any ground on ceding to the fact that having immigration laws, for instance, is not less compassionate. It is actually more compassionate for the people that live in the United States. And so I think it's about fighting for common sense and not backing down when faced with the bullying and the cancel culture that the radical left always does.
4: All right, Rick, thank you so much for joining us today. I really appreciate your guidance and your advice always. So we always appreciate hearing from Rick. With that being said, we got one more segment and I got a lot of calls to get through. So if you're on hold, stay on hold. I'm going to try to get to all of you. I will do my very best to get through all of you in the next segment. We'll just go in the order they came in, unless you're an ACLJ champion. That's someone that gives, by the way, on a monthly basis. Then you get bumped to the front of the line. So stay on hold if you are on hold right now. We'll get to you as much as we can. But again, go to ACLJ.org today. Maybe you want to become a champion. Great time to do it, by the way, is during some of these match months. Currently, we are in the Impact match and back to school week. Your first donation that you give will still be doubled if you decide to become an ACLJ champion. And what that does, look, it's not the mass majority. Mass majority of people, so don't feel like if you can't do it that you shouldn't at least give something. Most of the people that give one time, two times a year. Maybe they give $50 here, $25 here, $75. We appreciate that. That is the mass majority of what keeps this organization afloat. However, there is a baseline of about 20,000 of you who have become ACLJ champions who give a monthly basis. That can be $5 and up. And only $5 I think, for processing fees. The reason we got to do $5. $5 and up to become an ACLJ champion. It helps us get a great budget item to know what's coming in. We obviously, people come and go. You can cancel any time. But it really helps us out. So if you can become a champion, I encourage you to do so. That's at ACLJ.org. When we get back, though, I mean, we got calls about Canada. We got calls that someone wants an update on the Pastor Saw case. We have just freedom of speech being respected. We got so much more. But again, I want to thank all of you who have joined us this month during our Impact match. But it's not over just yet. We're almost there. You can taste it. Be a part of it today at ACLJ.org. And look, again, a few months from now is when you'll be able to hear me talk about one of these matches again. We got a little while. So if you thought about doing it, if you thought about making a donation to the ACLJ, this is the time to do it. Only got a couple days left. Let's make today count at ACLJ.org. We'll be right back. Your calls coming up.
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4: Welcome back to Secular. We got to hop right into these calls. Okay, we got so many coming in. Let's kick it off with Marion in Texas, ACLJ champ. You're on the air.
18: Thank you very much. Yeah, what I wanted to mention is that we have a lot of nations around the world that don't have freedom of speech, and that's horrible. But the problem is now it's coming to our border. Whenever right on our border, when chaplains can't even say the word God, or Canadians can't say that there was terrorism on 911, that's horrible. Then you go right in, even worse than that, you have in our own country where y'all have helped a girl who three times was told she couldn't pass out tracts, couldn't talk about Jesus, et cetera. And I believe that if it weren't for companies like ACLJ, that we personally would get into the realm where we no longer have freedom of speech. So my hat goes off to your company, and I wanted to thank y'all for all the work that y'all have done to try to maintain freedom of speech in our country, and that's it.
3: Well, and Marion, one, thank you. And that's the mission. That's the goal. What the ACLJ has been fighting for over 35 years is specifically that, upholding the freedom of speech, the First Amendment, the freedom to worship, the freedom of religion, the freedom to assemble, all of the precious freedoms that are enshrined in the First Amendment is what we fight for, as well as other things, other constitutional issues that flow from that. But that's the core of it. And as we showed, it unfortunately was perfect timing that we were already planning on showcasing that student's case today so that people could see it. It was a great way to end the back to school week to show the real gravity of what we're dealing with every day. But being able to show that juxtaposition of, in Canada, they're telling their chaplains, you can't do that. You can't say God. We have to fight those battles, because if we don't, then we will go the way of Canada. There are too many people that are hostile to the First Amendment, that want to change it, that want to redefine it. That was even under the Obama administration. He tried to use clever words that it was freedom to worship, not freedom of religion, because there was specific ways that he was talking about, well, that's within your churches, within your buildings, not everywhere else. And that's what we have to keep fighting for.
4: All right, I want to keep getting through these calls. Let's go to David in Texas. David, you're on.
19: Yes, hello. I got a couple principles I want to mention. Cannot say God, or we have a constitutional right to have freedom of speech. And people shouldn't be ashamed to say what they want to say. I mean, as long as it's, you know, moral or, you know, good. And those who, you know, authority figures who might do harm to those with freedom of speech should go to court. It gets allowed to do that.
4: Yeah, David, of course, you know, we're talking a lot about what's going on in Canada, but this happens in the United States of America as well. You know, we hear about it all the time. The ACLJ team is constantly defending religious freedoms. Now, thankfully, our Constitution is pretty clear about religious liberties, but a lot of those we've had to take all the way to the Supreme Court to make sure it is confirmed as law. And that is why our team is there.
3: I think we should go to Rick on line five.
4: All right, Rick in Nevada.
3: Nevada, you said it right.
4: I always say it right.
3: I actually made reference to that yesterday. I say it wrong. Rick, you're on Seculo.
20: Excellent work on the pronunciation.
4: There you go. He knows.
20: Pastor Cow, I'd like to ask for progress on Pastor Cow's case. And I'd like to ask people who are familiar with the case of Bishop Thaddeus Maude Akin, whom the woke Pope has abandoned.
4: Yeah, I'll take a look at that. I'm not sure about that second one. We actually had some technical difficulties there, so you got a little muffled there. But we'll find out about it, and we can make sure our team looks into it. As an update on Pastor Saw in China, of course, this is the pastor who was arrested, was sentenced, and served out his sentence, and now just wants to return home to America, but cannot, currently does not have a passport, cannot leave. And we've been fighting for him for decades, or it feels like the better part of a decade now. But now we are at a turning point because of the fact that he has very aggressive and rare form of cancer. And you know, time is limited potentially right now. I mean, we pray for him, hopefully not. We want to make sure he can get home, see his grandchildren and all that. But Will, you got a quick update.
3: That's right. And those of you that have signed that petition, those letters that are going to the Secretary of State and to the President as well, those have been sent. You can still sign the petition, aclj.org/saw, that's C-A-O. It's pronounced saw, but spelled C-A-O. You can still sign that. We'll update it as we go along. But we have received notification that those have been delivered both to the White House as well as to the State Department. So those letters letters that, all of you signed, over 330,000 people signed, asking the president and the secretary of state to make this an issue with China, as we know that Xi Jinping is visiting the United States next month.
4: Yeah, we got to turn the pressure on. Okay, don't let off. If you want to support it, you can still sign that petition, as Will said, and we'll update the number. Let's head over to somewhere near the Canadian border, I believe. Let's go to Bobby in New York. Bobby?
3: On the Canadian side.
4: On the, yeah,
3: New York on the Canada side.
4: Bobby, go ahead.
1: No, on the American side.
4: Oh, right? That's right. Yeah, we got you.
1: Okay, listen, I think Canada and its people and its politicians are turning away from God. That's the problem. And I would think that they would have a fear of doing that. And I wonder how much is the British and European influence to Canada, because in 1957, there was a song out by Jimmy Rogers called Honeycomb, and because he mentioned the Lord in that song, the BBC banned playing the song, and that's my take for today.
4: Great song. Did not know that. That's a rock and roll fact that I'm going to keep it. That Honeycomb was banned
3: by the BBC.
4: By the BBC. That's wild.
3: All right. I think, yes, I think a lot of Canada is very similar to the way that the UK has gone. A lot of that is that they have a shared history, but as well as that parliamentary system, is that it tends to go where the culture goes and doesn't have that strong foundation, because the executive flows out of the more people's house, the larger body of their legislature. That is how that goes. It's when a wave of populism or popular ideas come in, then everything flows downwind from that and downstream from that. So that's what you see in Canada. That's what you see in almost any parliamentary country, is that it's really hard to stick to your foundations because it's just mob rule at the end of the day.
4: Yeah. Okay. Thank you so much. Honeycomb.
3: I love that you're like, I love
4: everybody
3: it.
4: Wants a wife like Honeycomb. There you go. All right, let's go to Rachel in New York, line one.
21: Yes, hi. Thanks for taking my call and also for your work. And I, too, live near Lake Ontario. So that's kind of like in my backyard. But at any rate, my question to you guys is based really, what are these DSAP and the leftists, what are they so afraid of our country getting back to our Christian roots, and what are they so afraid of?
4: Oh, I think it's pretty clear.
3: Well, because socialism, what the DSA wants, is specifically atheistic. That is the entire Marxist
4: the
3: lineage, is to reject a higher power, reject God. They make the state their God. They make the government and the people their God. So that's what they're afraid of, not getting their ideas across.
4: Yeah, I feel bad, Damon. I wasn't able to get to you today. I know you're on hold for quite a while, and I appreciate you calling in. If you call in Monday, we'll get to you first thing, or we'll do our best. But again, he was saying he didn't think the Prime Minister of Canada is being very honest in this whole situation. Look, I think this is all a bit of a troll, but it leads the door. It opens the door to so much more conversation that can happen. But hey, before we wrap up, 30 seconds left. Back to school week, everybody. Be a part of it. Wrapped up today. Be a part of the end here. 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
5: With SRN News, I'm Keith Peters in Washington. The DEA says a pain specialist doled out thousands of illegal prescriptions for painkillers.
25: Pain specialist to athletic sports stars Joan Rubinger's website touts a client list that includes professional athletes in the NFL, NBA, and Olympic medalists. Over a four-year period, federal authorities say the nurse practitioner prescribed 260,000 pills containing controlled substances to patients patients in more than 20 states. Justice Department lawyers describe her practice as highly unorthodox and that she instructed her clients on how to evade detection. Last month, the DEA revoked Rubinger's ability to prescribe opioid. A spokesperson says she is still licensed to practice in California and New York. I'm Lisa Dwyer.
5: On Wall Street, the Dow down by 9 points. This is SRN News.
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2: He's here. 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
10: Separating good and evil passes not through states, not between classes, nor between political parties at all, but right through the heart of every human being. What's up, America? I am Rich Valdez, Valdez with an S, at Rich Valdez on all of the social media. Welcome to the Friday night edition of the Mark Levin Show. Happy to be here with you. It's truly a blessing. Mark is alive and well. He's doing fantastic. He's got the night off as America mourns the death of Dolly Parton. And he'll be back with you on Monday. I'm going to keep you company for the next 3 hours, because after all, these are still the best 3 hours in talk radio. And we're going to get into a number of things tonight. By the way, some of you guys know me as Mr. Call Screener from this show for many years, where I was Mr. Call Screener, Richie V. And working alongside the great one and Rich Cementa. And I'm happy to be back with all my Levinite family. It's always a pleasure. And I want to, you know, while I'm going down memory lane over here, I want to talk about a couple of different things, right? I want to encourage you to listen to my show, right? I do a show called This Is America with Rich Valdez, and you can find that wherever you get podcasts or wherever you stream your stuff, and I'd appreciate that. And we're going to talk tonight about a bunch of interesting stories about what's going on in America at night, right? Tonight, what's happening this evening? And there's a lot that's happened throughout the week that we're going to recap. Plus, I want to hear from each and every one of you, right? The Levinites, my amigos, my familia. If you want to join our national town hall conversation this evening, give me a call, 877-381-3811, 877-381-3811. If you're a lib and you want to have a little discussion, I'm happy to do that as well. And, of course, I encourage you to follow me on all of the social media at Rich Valdez with an S at the end. Now, have you heard about this one? This is a story I saw that I was like, oh, man, they're getting closer and closer to home with the drug boats. A boat with 7,000 pounds worth of cocaine was found off of the coast of Puerto Rico. And I think it got blown up, but not before they grabbed the good stuff. I think we have a report on this one. Mr. Producer, go for it.
11: The U.S. Coast Guard seized $54.5 million worth of cocaine off the coast of Puerto Rico. The agency captured a suspected drug smuggling boat about 50 miles off the coast of the island. More than 7,000 pounds of cocaine was on board there. The Coast Guard blew up the boat. They say it posed a navigation hazard. The five people on board were arrested.
10: Good Lord, that's a lot of money. And a lot of cocaine, a lot of everything else. And this stuff is always going around, right? Around Colombia, around Venezuela, all over the Caribbean. And, of course, you know, 50 miles south of Puerto Rico, you're talking about, you know, right around the Dominican Republic, not far from Cuba. And I can't help but think to myself, this stuff seems to be getting closer and closer to the U.S. mainland. So kudos to President Trump, who I've nicknamed El Trompito Donaldus Magnus, the 45th and 47th president of these United States, because he does a great job at making sure that these things get interdicted and that, you know, they destroy these boats. And that's what happened in this scenario. But speaking of Puerto Rico, as many of you guys know who've listened to my show in the past, if it's your first time, you know, bienvenido, welcome. My parents are born in Puerto Rico, and I was born in Brooklyn, New York. And I expect to be in Puerto Rico really soon, so I'll let you know if I see any drug boats while I'm, you know, visiting San Juan. But a couple of months back, I met with the governor of Puerto Rico at a fundraiser in Teaneck, New Jersey. Shout out to the governor, Jennifer Gonzalez Colon. And she's facing a lot of backlash right now. A lot of things happening in Puerto Rico. Their water is all jacked up. Not all, I should say, right? I think 90-some-odd percent of the island has water and it's working perfectly fine. And there's a small percentage of the island that doesn't. And taking a lot of heat. But anyway, that's not really the point I was making. That was a ADHD digression. The story here is I was thinking of Puerto Rico, and I'm going to be in Puerto Rico next week because I'm on vacation this week. But when the great one, Mark Levin, calls and says, hey, Richie, can you do the show tonight? I say, absolutely, sir, yes, sir, no problemo. So I'm happy to do it. But I brought up the governor because I saw this story, and if Governor, if you're listening, Madame Gobernadora, please, she had invited me to be her guest at the governor's mansion in Puerto Rico. She said, if you're ever in Puerto Rico, let us know. And, you know, we'd love to host you at La Fortaleza, the governor's mansion. And I reached out through the unofficial channels that I was given. And lo and behold, nobody got back to me. I felt dissed and dismissed. And I can't help but think, is that part of the reason why her popularity isn't going well? Not because she's not getting back in touch with Rich Valdez. No. But more so because people not keeping their word. And that's something to be debated. So we'll talk about that because I'm a big fan of hers, but not a big fan of not visiting La Fortaleza on my trip. But needless to say, we're going to talk about a lot of things, not necessarily about Puerto Rico, but about all sorts of things going on in America tonight. And one of the things that we're going to get into, maybe not right now, but speaking of Puerto Rico, is AOC, all-out crazy, my least favorite congresswoman from the Bronx and Queens, Alexandria Ocasio-Cortez. And AOC, all-out crazy herself, she was speaking at the anniversary of the, is that the march, Mr. Producer, the march of Martin Luther King's march on Selma, Alabama? And she had a lot of things to say. So did a lot of her Democrat colleagues, and we're going to get into some of that in a little bit as well. We also have Hassan Piker, right, the Twitch streamer, who's a huge fan of Abdul El-Sayed. Now, a couple of weeks back, he said, if you can't say my name right, Abdul Rahman, Abdul Rahman, Abdul Rahman. Right? He said it just like that. He said, if you can't get my name right, get my name out your mouth. So I said, I will say Abdul Rahman, Abdul Rahman, Abdul Rahman, just like you said it, to make sure I'm doing it right. Right? I'm not trying to mock him or his name. I'm just trying to get it right. Anyway, Mr. El-Sayed, we've got some audio on him. We're going to get into that. I also want to get into this commentary from Congressman Josh Gottheimer. Now, he's moderating his position on a couple of things. I'm just setting the table here, right? I'm throwing a lot of things out there. We're going to break all this down as we go through the show tonight. But he's in a district that has been, for a long time, rather conservative. Now, you think, how do conservatives vote for a guy like that? Well, they didn't get it right that day. But this was historically a district that was run for a long time by Scott Garrett, who at the time was one of the most conservative members in the entire House of Representatives. And that office was run by a very talented now broadcaster who back then was a very talented state director, a guy named Rich Zeoli. And guess who worked in that office about 25 years ago? Me, right? When I was about 23 years old, I worked in that office with Rich Zeoli and Congressman Scott Garrett in Paramus, New Jersey, on Route 4. So I know the 5th District in New Jersey very well, and the 8th District in New Jersey very well. And there's, some controversy around Congressman Scott Gottheimer. Is he genuine? Is he sincere? He happens to be my congressman. Every 4th of July parade, which passes right in front of my house in Bergen County, he's always in that parade. And he never fails. He always shows up for the parades. But the question is a congressman like Josh Gottheimer, is he being sincere when his voting record isn't that different than AOC's? But yet he's trying to say he's not. Well, we're going to play some audio on that in a little bit, and I'm going to let you guys be the judge of that, because I'm not buying it, honestly. So we will get into that. Let's see what else we have here. Oh, of course, that's hour number 2, hour number 3. Hour number 3, as you know, here on the Mark Levin Show, is the Power Hour. You do not want to miss that. I've got a couple of tricks up my sleeve for that one, so make sure you keep it locked right here for that. For everybody listening from overseas, marklevinshow.com is the flagship. You know how to get us for that one. And again, I just want you to be ready to go, locked and loaded for this broadcast over the next 3 hours. We're going to really do a great job, not because I'm here, but because you're here, right? The audience, probably one of the most committed audiences in talk radio besides my own. So thank you for that. It's always a pleasure. Plus, I want to get into the Democrats, right? There's a lot of Democrats right now that are upset with President Trump. They want to, they're beating him up because he wants to put an end to mail-in voting. Now, all over the world, mail-in voting is recognized as something that promotes fraud. So, Why would that be a bad thing? Well, maybe because we have the former Vice President of the United States, Kamala Harris, who I like to call Kamala Harris. Kamala Harris herself, which in Spanish means how bad she is. Kamala is out here saying that, you know, obviously it's racist, it's wrong. How dare you? How dare you ask someone to prove who they are and vote in person and show an ID? Well, now you got a congressman named Bonta. He's saying the same thing. Now he's saying it's unconstitutional. Unconstitutional to have somebody vote in person and prove who they are. I mean, this stuff gets crazier. They like to say the comedy writes itself. Now, we're also going to touch a little bit on what's going on in Iran in the Strait of Hormuz, right? And there's been some audio reporting that we have from Admiral Bradley Cooper. He's the leader of the United States Central Command. And a lot of people think that Iran is the biggest issue on the table right now. I'm not totally convinced that it is. I still think that illegal immigration might be a bigger issue. And the reason being is the issue of Iran was predated by affordability issues, you know, well before President Trump decided to, you know, start this conflict in Iran. We had these issues already. And I think a large part of the affordability crisis, if that's a word I'm allowed to use here, I don't really like that phraseology, but I'll use it, really, to me, has stemmed from Joe Biden's introduction of that minimum 20 million new people in the United States who came by way of illegal immigration. Guess what happens when you have all these people that are going to hotels in New York City? Right? I don't know what they do in your part of town, but I can tell you what they do in my part of town. Right, I have a studio, 47th and Broadway. It's on the ninth floor. I look outside the window. I could see the red stairs in Times Square. And when you walk around there, you see these beautiful hotels, some of which in that area have been exclusively dedicated to housing illegal immigrants. And, of course, they get food and they get clothing and they've got, you know, we got to be, right? You got to be a good host to your guests. That stuff isn't free, right? So I would say the hidden tax on America really comes by way of all of the aid that's being given to 20 million new people. In the years that we've had illegal immigration problems, we didn't have problems in one or two or three given years where it was 20 million new people. Lamentably, that's exactly what we have now. So we're going to talk about that as well. I want to get your thoughts on everything as well, 877-381-3811. It's Friday night, so we're going to do calls. We're going to have a good conversation. I do have a lot to say. Plus, everybody's favorite Christian from Tennessee. I'm sure you could fill in the blank on a lot of those, but I'm talking about the Nashville country singer Jelly Roll. He's taking some heat for blasting El Trompito, Donaldus Magnus. And what's interesting here is that Trump is both taller and lighter than him, but he's still taking digs, even though he's not in better shape as 80-year-old El Trompito is, which I thought was pretty funny. And kudos to Jelly Roll for losing his weight, but I don't know. I'm not totally sold, you know? I'm not totally sold. I'll get into that in a little bit, because my brother had gone to Nashville and came back, my big brother Lou. And big brother Lou came back and said, oh, I love it. It's a great town. It's beautiful. You're going to love it, blah, blah, blah. And it was, and I do. I love it. The only complaint I had was, you know, I'm just not head over heels about country music, right? I could do a few country songs, some Morgan Wallen, some of this, some of that. But eventually got to mix it up with some other stuff, right? Anyway, all that being said, what happens here is that Mr. Jelly Roll, he's one of those people that, you know, I saw him kind of emerge, right? I'm sure a lot of people followed him for a long time, but he kind of popped on the scene a couple of years back in a major way and didn't go away. And good for him, right? He's a talented guy. He's a good singer. But there was something about him. I just said, I'm not quite sold on this. And then little by little, you hear more things. And now forget what you hear. It's what you hear him saying. You haven't heard those clips, and I'm sure you have, from a couple of nights ago. Where he was filling in, the way I'm filling in for the great one tonight, he was filling in for Jimmy Kimmel. And man, it wasn't what I expected. Let's just put it that way. And I'll get into that in a little bit as well. So we're going to talk about that. And ultimately, you know, this stuff kind of opened my eyes a little bit. You know, the late Reverend Dr. Joseph A. Santos from Gospel Tabernacle Church in North Bergen, New Jersey. He was my first pastor. He's originally from the Bronx. God rest his soul. When I was about 19 or 20 years old, I heard him say in a sermon, he said, if I haven't let you down yet, it's because you haven't been here long enough. Because it's God that's infallible. All men are definitely fallible. And I was always prepared to be let down by men. So when I see these things with Jelly Roll or others, it doesn't really mess me up. But when I see things like what happened with this woman, Lindsay Clancy, that stuff does mess me up. So, of course, it's disappointing, and for some it may be surprising, but it's a wicked world, and we're going to talk about all of that, because, like I started in the beginning, this is about good versus evil, and we're going to continue in that vein when we return. I am Rich Valdez, in for the great one.
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0: are joining Mark Levin on Life, Liberty, and Levin on Sunday at 8 p.m. Then, right before that, on Saturday at 8 p.m., don't miss this, Steve Moore, White House economist, Congressman Mike Lawler from New York, good guy, joining Mark Levin again on Life, Liberty, and Levin on the Fox News Channel this Saturday at 8 p.m. Eastern. Make sure you set your DVR, right? Don't miss it. Record it. Watch it. These are those deep dives that you do not want to miss, right? That's all I could tell you. You've been warned. You have been told. Make sure you lock it in. Now, there's a couple of things I want to get into. We're going to get into, like, the things I said, right? And there's a few things that aren't on there, right? Did you know, and this is an old story, this is not breaking news, that they have a certain level of care that they offer through tax funds in Denmark for people that have developmental delays and different challenges. And I think you'll be floored when I tell you all about it. Now, I am going to leave that for a little bit later in the show for our Power Hour, hour number three. We're doing it live, we're doing it national, and we're doing it with me, Rich Valdez, sitting in for the great one, Mark Levin.
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3: With SRN News, I'm Keith Peters in Washington. The DEA says a pain specialist doled out thousands of illegal prescriptions for painkillers.
4: Pain specialist to athletic sports stars Joan Rubinger's website touts a client list that includes professional athletes in the NFL, NBA, and Olympic medalists. Over a four-year period, federal authorities say the nurse practitioner prescribed 260,000 pills containing controlled substances to patients in more than 20 states. Justice Department lawyers describe her practice as highly unorthodox and that she instructed her clients on how to evade detection. Last month, the DEA revoked Rubinger's ability to prescribe opioid. A spokesperson says she is still licensed to practice in California and New York. I'm Lisa Dwyer.
3: On Wall Street, the Dow down by 9 points. This is SRN News.
5: When a nation drifts, the church faces a choice. 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
6: Hi, Dennis Prager here. Well, as you know, I've been off the air since my injury in November 2024. 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

Familia. Welcome back. Rich Valdez filling in for the great one, Mark Levin, tonight. You know the phone number, 877-381-3811. I see a couple of calls from Texas, from Georgia, from Colorado. We're going to get to your calls momentarily. I want to remind you guys that the great one, Mark Levin, has an amazing lineup this weekend on the Fox News Channel. Chris Rufo and Rebecca Heinrichs.

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1: This is Hugh Hewitt for townhall.com. The Islamic Republic is reeling as summer closes. Operation Economic Outcast is squeezing an already flustered and failing regime. As that regime grows increasingly desperate, there are warnings that Iran may well be considering one or even many October surprise attacks on Israel, the United States, or anywhere that its weapons or terrorists can reach. America's military is certainly prepared, but the public ought to be braced too. Aging revolutionaries in Tehran, whose dreams and fantasies lie in ruins around them, are unlikely to surrender power and go quietly into exile. So the idea of a grand gesture through suicidal attacks has to appeal to the remnants of the once powerful but now nearly spent regime. Fanatics with nothing to lose pose a specific kind of threat, and it's not a rational one. Americans should support President Trump, the efforts of Operation Economic Outcast, and the military as the Islamic Republic plays out its last few desperate moves. I'm Hugh Hewitt.
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9: With SRN News, I'm Ron Taylor. The Lindsey Clancy murder trial jury deliberated for a second full day earlier today without reaching a verdict. Judge William Sullivan has excused the jurors for the weekend, and deliberations will resume Monday morning. Lindsey Clancy's attorney, Kevin Reddington, says he doesn't know what the outcome of the trial will be.
10: I said I'm never confident. I don't know what a jury's going to do, so I'm not going to say, oh, yeah, I'm confident. No, I have no idea. They work hard. It's been a long trial, and I have faith in the jury system.
11: How is Lindsey feeling going into the weekend?
10: Nervous, scared, beat down as usual.
9: President Trump says his administration has entered a sweeping agreement with Venezuela that, if realized, could give the U.S. access to vast amounts of the South American country's untapped oil reserves at cost. The president calls it the biggest oil deal in world history. More at srnnews.com. This is SRN News.
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15: Near the end of the Revolutionary War, George Washington received a letter from one of his own officers. Colonel Louis Nicola suggested that America might be better served by a monarchy, with Washington himself as king. Washington firmly rejected the idea. He had spent years leading Americans in a fight for independence from a monarchy. 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But character determines whether we use it for ourselves or remain faithful to something greater.
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19: He's here. He's here. 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
20: What's up, America? I am Rich Valdez, Valdez with an S, at Rich Valdez on all of the social media, filling in for the great one, Mark Levin, tonight. 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I love to take calls. After all, I was Mr. Call Screener on this show for a long time. 877-381-3811, 877-381-3811, right? That's how it goes. And if you want to join us, I'm happy to chat with you. We're talking about a number of things tonight, not the least of which is your opinions. But I mentioned a little jelly roll. I mentioned a little bit of what's going on in the Strait of Hormuz. A couple of stories that I've regarding China this week, and we're going to get to all of that, plus everything I mentioned in the previous hour. If you missed that, make sure you check out the podcast of this show, Mark Levin Show, and you got to tune in for Life, Liberty, and Levin. Life, Liberty, and Levin is going to be kick butt this weekend. On Saturday, you got Steve Moore, former White House economist to both President Reagan and President Trump. How about that? And Congressman Mike Lawler out of New York. They're joining Mark Levin on Life, Liberty, and Levin, 8 p.m. Eastern Time this Saturday on the Fox News Channel. Then Sunday, you got Chris Rufo, Rebecca Heinrichs, joining Mark Levin on Life, Liberty, and Levin on Sunday at 8 p.m. Eastern Time on the Fox News Channel. So make sure you set your DVRs for those. Do not miss that. Again, my name, Rich Valdez, Valdez with an S. I host a show called This is America with Rich Valdez, and I encourage you to subscribe to it for free wherever you get podcasts and whatnot. And follow me on social media if you can, because I try to be active there. Probably not as much as I should be, but I do give that a shot. And we were talking earlier about this backlash, right? There's been some online backlash about some criticism of someone I like to call El Trompito, Donaldus Magnus, the 45th and 47th president of these United States, Donald J. Trump, El Presidente. And the artist known as Jelly Roll, this guy was filling in for Jimmy Kimmel, and he took aim at the president. Again, listen, President Trump's got thick skin. He's a tough guy. He's a big guy. Matter of fact, he's a taller guy than Jelly Roll and a lighter guy in terms of weight. And yet Jelly Roll wanted to pick on his weight, saying he gained 14 pounds, this and that. You know, I guess maybe it hit a nerve for me because I used to be pretty fat myself. I lost a bunch of weight with the keto diet, and then I started exercising and got into my health a lot more and did a bunch of other things in order to stay, you know, in good shape. But after my birthday this year, in May, my birthday Cinco de Mayo, by the way, I started eating like food was going out of style. And I didn't meet a carb that I didn't love, and I ate them all. And I think I gained 30 pounds, like May, June, July, and I just started losing weight again. I think I'm down 20 now because I've been hitting the gym every day. But we shouldn't have 30-pound, you know, swings in our weight, but sometimes that stuff happens. And Jelly Roll wanted to beat up President Trump for putting on 14 pounds. And I think we have a clip of Jelly Roll also taking shots at President Trump on how he waves the race car flag and a couple other things that, you know, didn't necessarily make me laugh, but made me think, come on, you can do better than that. Listen to this.
0: And there's Donald Trump, who apparently has never held a flag before. What a job that. How do you up waving a flag? But the president seemed to enjoy the IndyCar race, which was a real switch up for him because normally he only likes his own race. Trump also drove around the track in his motorcade doing what they call the lap of honor, which sounds like a loyalty program at a strip club. 5% cash back in the champagne room for all lap of honor members. Sadly, those are the only laps Trump's been doing lately. According to the Washington Post, a lot of doctors are worried about the president's weight. After his last physical, we found out Trump gained 14 pounds, which means he's now tipping the scales at almost 240. It's crazy. Think about this, y'all. In the last few years, I've lost 300 pounds.

0: That means I've lost an entire Donald Trump. And let's be honest, based on his approval ratings, it seems like most of the country wants to do the same thing.
1: So, again, I played as much of it as I could there. He was on a roll. I guess some people in the audience thought that was funny, but it's Jimmy Kimmel, right? So a lot of people who are there are already Trump haters, right? I think that's Jimmy Kimmel, I feel like, stopped being a comic, along with a few others, a while back. Now, there's a couple that are funny, like Trevor Noah. I do find Trevor Noah funny. But, and Colbert, I think Colbert, he goes down this same rabbit hole, right? The anti-Trump, I hate Trump. But he makes me laugh, or at least he used to make me laugh a lot on the Colbert Report when he played a conservative. I thought that was so funny. But going back to this one, and this is really, you know, I guess there's no right or wrong here, right? You're free to not like whoever you don't like. A lot of people don't like me. But why, if you're a Nashville country singer, would you take this position that might piss off a lot of your audience, right? And I'm wondering, am I looking at it the wrong way? Is this one of those things where I'm the last one to find out? Like, is Tennessee not a red state? And last I checked, it was. My nephew is a state trooper in the state of Tennessee. And when I've been there, it looked pretty darn conservative to me. But Nashville is a different beast, right? It's kind of like the New York of Tennessee that is, you know, down the middle at best, I would say. And I'm wondering, am I putting too much stock in the conservatism of Tennessee? If you think I'm right or wrong, give me a call. If you're in Tennessee, I want to hear from you on this, because I'm not sure. And I would think that it takes a lot out of an artist to do this, right? Dolly Parton, a couple of days ago, you may have seen this clip of her doing an interview, and she, you know, she's being goaded, G-O-A-D-E-D, baited, B-A-I-T-E-D, by the interviewer to say something anti-Trump. And she doesn't take the bait. And she's adamant about it. And she's like, look, man, I'm an entertainer. I'm not here for that. And good for her, right, for taking that position. And again, if you're an entertainer that wants to be outspoken about your conservatism or your liberalism, that's on you too. But my question is, I guess you've got to know your audience well enough to say, do I have an audience after I out myself as a whatever? Now, for me, as a talk show host in the radio space, in the podcast space, even in cable television, many of you see me on television occasionally, this is one of those things where I've always been upfront about my conservatism. Pardon me. So, for me, the other side of the coin is, do people that hate me because I've been so honest about it? I don't know. But I'm curious to know how this hurts or helps an artist, right? Because you've seen, you know, interview after interview of people in Hollywood and other places. They come out and they're like, hey, I like this or I like that. And for many, it hurts. Now, I think for those that are in Nashville, usually it doesn't hurt them at all, right? Because there's still a conservative bastion in Tennessee. But is that changing, right? Is there a rift amongst the folks in Nashville? I don't know. I don't think so. I think Jelly Roll might be the exception to the rule, but I'm curious to know your thoughts on this, and I want to hear from you on it. Now, a couple other things I want to get into before we move on. One of the things that gets under my skin is when people try to invoke the name of the Constitution, right? They start talking about, this is a violation of the Constitution. And in Cut 12, we've got the Attorney General of California, Rob Bonta. I think I called him a congressman earlier. That was probably a compliment. Or maybe it was an insult. I don't know. Depends on how you look at it. But General Bonta, he was on CNN today. And he says that President Trump is violating the Constitution because he wants to restrict mail-in voting. Listen to this.
2: He is trying to violate the U.S. Constitution. That's par for the course for him, unfortunately. He has trampled over the U.S. Constitution time and time again, at least tried to, and we've stopped him multiple times, whether it be birthright citizenship or his unlawful unconstitutional tariffs or other actions he's taken, and he's doing it here. There's a part of the Constitution, a clause in the Constitution, right on point, the Elections Clause. It says the states and, to a degree, Congress determine the time, place, and the manner of elections, and the United States Postal Service and the President of the United States have no authority in that regard. So he is violating the Constitution, and rightfully and appropriately, a federal judge has blocked him from implementing this unlawful and unconstitutional action.
1: Now, Rob Bunt is doing his victory lap here. But the bigger question here is, what is Rob Bunt missing? I think he's missing the will of the people, right? Because while it is the state legislatures that do this, they do this at the behest of we the people, right? We the people of whichever state. Americans, by and large, whether you're looking at the polling or anecdotal evidence or just honest common sense, don't want crooked elections. None of them do. That's a fact. I'm pretty sure that it's kind of irrefutable. Unless you're in a very blue county and a very blue state, then they're like, oh, no, we want this. But by and large, right, roughly 3,000 counties across the country, want fair elections. I would be, remiss if I didn't count a couple of blue ones, like I said. But for the most part. So, okay, they take this legal action against the president, but they're missing the bigger point. Trump's just played them. This guy's now on television saying that it's Trump that's violating the Constitution because he's saying he doesn't want ballot fraud. You don't have to be a rocket scientist to realize that this guy, who happens to be a Democrat, is advocating for ballot fraud, trying to wrap it in the patina of Trump hatred and Trump derangement syndrome and Trump's all things bad and it's anti-constitutional. Guess what? I think even the Democrats look at this and say, yeah, come on, let's be honest here. This isn't really what's going on, right? I mean, come on. It's when people of all walks of life, from all stripes, when they see these videos that James O'Keefe puts together or others that are showing people how blatant it is when people refuse an ID, it makes people scratch their heads and think and say, hold on a second. Why are you so adamant about making voting so easy to be rigged, making it so susceptible to fraud? And that, to me, is a losing position. Anyway, I want to know what you think about that as well. 877-381-3811, 877-3811. I'm Valdez, in for the great one.
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13: We're fighting very hard. We're making progress. That's good. Still a long way to go. I mean, yes, it's good that the lead is under 10%, but it's still a big lead.
11: We'll get the latest from Republican Steve Hilton.
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0: states do not have to comply with it. And then we're going to have a preliminary injunction, a hearing next week, and hopefully we'll get an order that goes even longer all the way through the election to make it clear that this order from the president will not be implemented before this election.
1: That is Attorney General of California, Rob Bonta. And Mr. Bonta argues that the states have the time, place, and manner. They control the time, place, and manner of elections in their state. And this is a right given to them in, you know, or enumerated in the Constitution. Okay. And I will say this. That same Constitution says that the plenary power that the executive has, that of the president being the entirety of the executive branch, I don't think is going to be undone by him saying, I control USPS. I don't know how the state, in controlling their time, place, and manner, is going to overrule the POTUS controlling the Postal Service. Now, forgive me for being an ignoramus, right? When it comes to issues like this, I'm not a learned man like Attorney General Bonta. But if you are a learned man of constitutional law, get Mark Levin on the phone, right? I don't think I'm wrong here. I don't see this man going to the Supreme Court and the Supreme Court saying, yep, you got it. The state of California is going to now dictate what the United States Post Office does, and the president is going to fall back. How does that make any sense? It doesn't. It doesn't, and I think he's barking up the wrong tree. He's just trying to get a show. This is how the left works. They go after stuff. They get their preliminary injunction. They get a little order here from a circuit court or from one of the other federal courts. And then eventually, if it even makes it up there. Now, listen, if I have to eat crow on this, you know, next August or next July or next June, or if they even take this case, all right, I'll eat crow. But I'm going to say, nice try, Attorney General Bonta. I don't think this is a long-lived victory, right? Because Clarence Thomas and Alito and even the late Justice Antonin Scalia, they all spoke a lot about executive authority and the idea or the theory of unitary executive theory. And this, to me, slam dunk, and it's not for Bonta, right? It's going to be a slam dunk for John Sauer if he argues this case, for Attorney General Blanche. It's going to be a slam dunk for El Trompito. Now, that's my thought on that. Mr. Producer, do I have enough time to go to calls? I have 1 minute. That means you're going to say, hi, my name is so-and-so, and the music's going to kick in, and I'm going to cut you off, and we won't be able to do it. So what I'm going to do is I'm going to remind you about what Mark has going on this weekend, which is Life, Liberty, and Levin. And you do not want to miss Life, Liberty, and Levin this weekend. Amazing guests. Check this out. Saturday lineup. Steve Moore, Congressman Mike Lawler out of New York. Joining Mark on Life, Liberty, and Levin this Saturday, 8 p.m. Eastern Time on the Fox News Channel. Make sure you set your DVR. And guess what? Set it twice. What?

0: Sunday. Mark is back. Same time, same channel. Chris Rufo and Rebecca Heinrichs are joining Mark on Life, Liberty, and Levin on the Fox News Channel Sunday at 8 p.m. Eastern Time. So make sure you lock in for that. We're coming back. I'm going to do your calls. We got more to discuss. We're talking about Lindsey Clancy. We got a couple of other things up our sleeve. The rest of this hour, plus the Power Hour coming up in the third hour of the show. Do not miss it. I am Rich Valdez, at Rich Valdez on all the social media, sitting in for the great one.
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6: With SRN News, I'm Ron Taylor. The Lindsey Clancy murder trial jury deliberated for a second full day earlier today without reaching a verdict. Judge William Sullivan has excused the jurors for the weekend, and deliberations will resume Monday morning. Lindsey Clancy's attorney, Kevin Reddington, says he doesn't know what the outcome of the trial will be.
7: I said I'm never confident. I don't know what a jury's going to do, so I'm not going to say, oh, yeah, I'm confident. No, I have no idea. They work hard. It's been a long trial, and I have faith in the jury system.
8: How is Lindsey feeling going into the weekend?
7: Nervous, scared, beat down as usual.
6: President Trump says his administration has entered a sweeping agreement with Venezuela that, if realized, could give the U.S. access to vast amounts of the South American country's untapped oil reserves at cost. The president calls it the biggest oil deal in world history. More at SRNnews.com. 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

0: Hi, Dennis Prager here. Well, as you know, I've been off the air since my injury in November 2024. Thank you for your prayers. Believe me, I've missed talking to you. I'm starting the Ask Me Anything episodes on the Timeless Wisdom podcast, and I'd love to hear from you. 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The number is 877-243-7776. That's 877-243-7776. 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Obviously, I can't respond to every question, but I will listen or read every question. I look forward to hearing from you. 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

0: Bills. Welcome back. Now, by now you've heard the name Hassan Piker, right? Hassan Piker is this Twitch streamer. He's very, very famous, especially on the left. He said a lot of very incendiary things. And he's known for palling around with a lot of the extreme left in our country. Most recently, Abdulrahman El-Sayed, right? And I say it like that again, at his request. So, Abdulrahman El-Sayed, he says he's not moderating his position on Israel. He's just trying to pull the wool over your eyes, right? He's basically saying that El-Sayed is a fake, phony fraud. Check this out.
1: There are going to be a lot of people who are already questioning Abdul El-Sayed's sincerity on these issues that will then turn around and say, oh, he's moderating his position on Israel, all this stuff. I don't think he is. Okay, I will say this. I am literally the person that is being dangled. And I'm going to tell you once again, he's not moderating on his perspective on Israel or anything like that.
0: So he's not moderating his position on Israel or anything like that. Now, I took aim at Josh Gottheimer, the congressman, earlier, because he happens to be my congressman. And I think that he's nothing more than a pro-Israel AOC. And I guess that scores him a couple of points. But he says there's no place for Piker or the DSA in the Democrat Party. And I wonder, is he doing the same thing, not moderating his position, just talking a lot of jazz like El-Sayed? Listen to this.
2: I think the pressure is real on El-Sayed. He said he's not going to campaign with him. I think the next step is to condemn him. And I think we just all have to be clear as Democrats that there's no place for this kind of hatred in our party, this anti-American hatred, and we've got to stand up to it. And frankly, just like I've said very clearly, we've got to make it clear that the DSA, the socialists, are not Democrats. They're attempting to hijack the party, but they're not welcome in the party. And they're welcome to go do their own thing and have their own views and have their own party. But, you know, what's clear is some of their views and their approach is not welcome in the Democratic Party, just like the fact that, frankly, Hassan Piker and his views are not welcome in the Democratic Party.
0: Now, no offense to Congressman Gottheimer, but can you pick out the truth that was spoken in anything he just said? He just said that the Democrat Socialists of America are not welcome in the Democrat Party. Forgive me, aren't they the ones running the Democrat Party? Isn't Hakeem Jeffries beholden to these people? Don't they primary and beat every last traditional Democrat? Let me get this straight. Josh Gottheimer, who is a pro-Israel Democrat, he says that they, the DSA, have no place in the Democrat Party. Yet the entirety, minus Gottheimer and Fetterman and four other guys, are anti-Israel. How make that make sense, sir? You yourself know that El-Sayed hates Israel and so many others. Yet you're here trying to normalize him, saying that, no, he's not going to be with Piker. How dumb do you think people are? You don't think they could see through that? Come on. Por favor. That's all I could say to that. Please. That's one of the silliest things I've ever heard. It really is. I was going to play the other Gottheimer, but honestly, you see, this is far-fetched effery, for lack of a better word. It's Friday night. I can't. Right? I mean, this is a nonsensical argument, saying that the DSA has no place in the Democrat Party. You're one of five people that think that. The rest of your party is rolling out the red carpet for them. Have you heard of Ilhan Omar and Rashida Tlaib and the rest of the squad? You lost a handful, right? You lost Crockett. You lost Jamal Bowman. But those were newcomers. But the core of your squad is there. Well, we lost. Did we lose the bald one, Mr. Producer? I forget her name. Forgive me. Ayanna Pressley. Is she out? Now, she's still there, too, right? So, yeah. Yes, Cori Bush, another newcomer, though short-lived. So, listen, they rolled the dice in some areas, and they were able to beat them. And thank God they were. But let's make no mistake, right? Let's make no mistake, right? In Virginia, Spanberger, the governor, 2 years ago or 4 years ago when she ran, she said, I don't want any help from AOC. Her and her defund the police is going to be hurtful to my campaign. This time around, she said, hey, let's do a fundraiser with AOC, a rally. So forgive me, Congressman Gottheimer. Forgive me, truly. I think the words you said, that they didn't add up for me. Anyway, I'm not here to beat up Josh Gottheimer. I'm here to make sense of this, right? We need 100 guys like Josh Gottheimer to bring some normalcy to the Democrat Party. And saying that the DSA has no place is a start. But it's got to make sense. They're running the show. All right, amigos, we've got calls. Jimmy, Curtis, Joy, and so many others. Keep it locked right here. The big golden hour is coming up. I am Rich Valdez. We're going to be talking about my showdown with AOC on Fifth Avenue in New York City some years ago. For those of you who haven't heard that story, I'll share. Plus, breaking news about Trump, United States, and Venezuela. Don't go anywhere. Valdez in for the great one.
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10: With SRN News, I'm Ron Taylor. The Lindsey Clancy murder trial jury deliberated for a second full day Friday without reaching a verdict. Judge William Sullivan has excused the jurors for the weekend, and deliberations resume on Monday morning. Lindsey Clancy's attorney, Kevin Reddington, says he doesn't know what the trial outcome will be.
11: I said I'm never confident. I don't know what a jury's going to do, so I'm not going to say, oh, yeah, I'm confident. No, I have no idea. They work hard. It's been a long trial, and I have faith in the jury system.
12: How is Lindsey feeling going into the weekend?
11: Nervous, scared, beat down as usual.
10: Rescuers on the Nepal-China border are pulling out flood survivors caked in dark brown mud while helicopters lift stranded people to safety. The neighboring countries raced Friday to respond to catastrophic flash floods that have killed nearly 600 people and left almost 2,500 missing at this hour. This is SRN News.
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13: 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So I picked up the phone and I called him. 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
0: What's up, America? I am Rich Valdez, filling in for the great one, Mark Levin. That is Valdez with an S, at Rich Valdez on all of the social media. Check out my show, This is America, with Rich Valdez. You can get that wherever you get it. 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Why not join the party? Welcome. Thanks for being here. The phone number, if you want to join us, 877-381-3811, 877-3811. If you're just joining us in hour number three of this wonderful broadcast, this evening town hall across America, I invite you to join us. I want to hear from you. I want to talk about a number of things. We've talked about a number of things this evening, right? I started off with talking about life and death, right? Because I believe that this next election is life and death. It's truly about good and evil. And I guess that sounds hyperbolic, maybe a little bit too intense, but the reality is it's never been so clear, right? We've never seen so many people support that which is evil to the point that it's insanity. What do I mean? I mean, we're thankfully seeing some members of the Democrat Party push back on the Democrat Socialists of America because of their hate for Israel, because of their love of communism or sympathy for communism, if you will. These are things that are destructive, right? When people say that communism has claimed the lives of so many historically, it's not hyperbole, that's fact. It's a matter of the historical record. These are things that we're facing right now. You know, I go to work and I have a studio on 47th and Broadway overlooking the steps, the big red steps that say TKTS in Times Square, New York City, right? 1560 Broadway. And I look out there and I see a city that I grew up in, Brooklyn, New York. I was born in Brooklyn, Brooklyn Jewish Hospital. I look at what's going on. I did grow up in New Jersey. I moved to Jersey when I was 12. But not to give you, you know, an hour-long soliloquy on my biography. But I'm just saying, New York City's not what it used to be. And this predates Zoran Mamdani, right? He's really the result of the decay really taking root in the city, right? The end of the era of Rudy Giuliani, where he was truly fighting the good fight, good versus evil, right? Taking on the mob, taking on FARC, the Colombian terrorists, Fuerzas Armadas, right? What do they stand for? Revolucionarios, Colombiano, FARC. That was the end of that era. You know, after that, you had Bloomberg, who became, you know, he had a couple of good years. Then he went soft. Then he abused Stop and Frisk. And next thing you know, we don't have Stop and Frisk. Boom. So then what happens? Then that ushers in the era of Bill de Blasio, Eric Adams, and now Zoran Mamdani. This is a horrific thing for the city of New York. Yet here we are. And President Trump often talks about the gift that this is. And I get where he's coming from, right? Because if people take a look at how bad things are going in New York, they can say, wow, we don't want that in our part of town. But I think, sadly, too many people don't realize that this is about life and death. This is about good and evil. They don't realize that that doesn't just stay contained to New York. Some people have the gall, yeah, I'm talking to you in Florida, to say things like, look, if you're going to move to Florida, don't bring your voting habits. What do you think you're saying? Of course they're going to bring their voting habits. This is a deep systemic problem. Lefties, right? This is, they're here to take over. They're trying to get Texas, right? They took over Austin. Now they're trying to do it culturally, religiously, and in every way you can imagine. Good versus evil, right? Good versus evil. This is the best way I can put it. I'm rarely at a loss for words, but when I think about this, I say to myself, we're looking at an election that's coming up in, I don't know, is it, Mr. Producer, am I right in saying it's 66 or 67 days away? Maybe I'm off by a day or three. And this is a dangerous time, right? Now, I don't want to sound like the left. Trump is dangerous. No. The left is dangerous. The communist movement is dangerous. And for anybody who takes the bait, hook, line, and sinker, the euphemism of democratic socialism, healthcare is a right, right? Please come and spend some time in Times Square after the sun goes down. That's all I could say. And maybe get out of Times Square. Maybe go into Hell's Kitchen for a little bit, right? Maybe take a walk. Walk your way over to Gramercy Park. See what you encounter on that walk. It's high time. And again, I'm not trying to be New York focused. I realize people are listening from all across the country. I'm trying to describe something that, in my opinion, is dire. And this is from somebody who's there, right? You don't want this in your backyard, but yet we're seeing it. Now, we're seeing a couple of Democrats. I just spent a little while beating up Congressman Josh Gottheimer, who happens to be the congressman in the district I live in Jersey. And he, you know, conveniently went on Fox News. Like, I would say, Congressman, why didn't you say all those wonderful things you said about the DSA having no place in the Democrat Party? Why wouldn't you say that on CNN? Why wouldn't you go on MSNBC? You know they'll give you an audience. So, again, I'm suspicious. Because ultimately, the left is running the show. There are no more moderates. So it becomes a question, what America do you want to see? Do you want to see the Hassan Pikers, the Bernie Sanders, AOC wing of this party at every inaugural from here moving forward? And I don't mean for like president, and you know, God forbid that could be a thing too. But I mean every state house election, every congressional election, every Senate election. Swearing in people that are doing it in the name of DSA, doing it in the name of collectivism, doing it in the name of Karl Marx himself. Come on. You know, this is a paraphrase, but it's scary to me. It's scary to me to think that some people would not take heed to the writings of scholars that have come before us and paying attention to history and saying, my goodness, all of a sudden we are making cool, right? It's like communism is cool again. Would that be, yeah, I don't know if that's quite a hat just yet, but I think they're working on it. So I want to spend the next hour really taking this apart and hearing from you guys and seeing, am I just suffering from McCarthyism? Am I just bugging out here in New York because things are so dire over here? The fact that, you know, I'd rather walk than take a subway because you never know what you're going to encounter in a subway and you're trapped in there. And mind you, I've been riding subway since I was a little kid. Is it me? Or is this problem really that bad? Is this midterm election really that bad? And are we going to sit here and listen to what Mark Levin, the great one, calls the woke Reich? Cry about a forever war in Iran, one that, in my opinion, has to happen? Are we going to sit here and allow AOC to play her violin with her communist grandpa, Bernie Sanders? Bernard Sanders, healthcare is a right. Sit there and beat us over the head with this has to be free and that has to be free? Are we going to sit here while Zoran Mamdani puts his hand over his heart and gives us a one big cheesy grin after the next, telling us why private property should be outlawed? Why collectivism is king where he comes from? How much of this are we going to endure? Are we just throwbacks? Are we just has-beens? Are we just washed-up conservatives that once ruled the roost in America and are now a relic of the culture? This isn't a good thing. I want to know what you think. 877-381-3811, 877-381-3811. 381-3811, Valdez, in for the great one.
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2: With SRN News, I'm Ron Taylor. The Lindsey Clancy murder trial jury deliberated for a second full day Friday without reaching a verdict. Judge William Sullivan has excused the jurors for the weekend, and deliberations resume on Monday morning. Lindsey Clancy's attorney, Kevin Reddington, says he doesn't know what the trial outcome will be.
3: I said I'm never confident. I don't know what a jury's going to do, so I'm not going to say, oh, yeah, I'm confident. No, I have no idea. They work hard. It's been a long trial, and I have faith in the jury system.
4: How is Lindsey feeling going into the weekend?
3: Nervous, scared, beat down as usual.
2: Rescuers on the Nepal-China border are pulling out flood survivors caked in dark brown mud while helicopters lift stranded people to safety. The neighboring countries raced Friday to respond to catastrophic flash floods that have killed nearly 600 people and left almost 2,500 missing at this hour. This is SRN News.
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9: Near the end of the Revolutionary War, George Washington received a letter from one of his own officers. Colonel Louis Nicola suggested that America might be better served by a monarchy, with Washington himself as king. Washington firmly rejected the idea. He had spent years leading Americans in a fight for independence from a monarchy. He would not see that victory end with America creating a king of its own. He understood that the cause of the revolution was greater than any one man. His example reminds us that power can be offered, earned, or taken. But character determines whether we use it for ourselves or remain faithful to something greater.
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15: I wanted to share a time when my spring break changed my whole attitude.
6: Yes.
15: I went hiking for a week on the Appalachian Trail, and I was very, very cold and very, very tired, and I realized that the three most important things in the world were dry socks, hot water, and my mother in that order.
6: I hope you didn't tell your mother the order.
15: What?
6: You should, if you ever spoke to your mother about this, you should have done mother, then dry socks.
15: I know, but she realized that when you're cold and you're hungry.
6: All right, that's fair. Okay.
15: That makes me the most.
6: Well, that's right. What you did, well, in all seriousness, Michelle, what you did is what I'm recommending. In order to feel gratitude, a lot of people have to experience the removal of what they need to be grateful for to be grateful for it.
15: Absolutely. And it has to be those very basic things.
14: That's coming up on Timeless Wisdom with Dennis Prager, and it starts right now.
6: It's the happy, happy, happy, happy hour. Yes, it is. It's the happy, happy, happy. Hey, everybody, welcome to the Happiness Hour on the Dennis Prager Show. Whether it is lice, vermin, smiting of the firstborn, or even terrible recessions, we talk about happiness this hour of the week. Nothing stops it. Because happy people make the world better, and the unhappy make it worse. And that's the way it is, my friends. Yes, it is. Are you all singing? Yep. The older I get, the more I realize how true it is. I hit upon something really, really, really, really, really, really big. When I realized how significant happiness is, it's not a selfish pursuit, my friends. Fun may be a selfish pursuit, but happiness is a moral obligation. I have talked about that on a number of occasions. Today's subject is the biggie. Well, there are a number of contenders for the Big E. But I want to get to this one in a somewhat different way than I have in the past. What is the single most important component of happiness? I mean, come on, Sean. That was a question. It necessitates tick-tocking. Oh, God. The most, what is your answer?
16: My answer is joy.
6: All right, well, joy is related to it. Watch, you'll like this, though. All right, the answer, give me the buzzer, please, is gratitude. Gratitude. You cannot be happy if you're not grateful. You cannot be. It's not possible. It is like flying without an airplane or a helicopter. I mean, it's just, we can't do it. It is a necessity. The ungrateful, the less grateful you are, the more unhappy you'll be, the more grateful you are, the more happy you'll be. No matter what your circumstances, gratitude is it. Gratitude is everything. Well, nearly everything. By the way, gratitude is so big, it is not only the basis of happiness, it's the basis of goodness. Oh, wow. If you can find the secret ingredient to both goodness and happiness, the two most important things in making people better, then you found a very important thing. So I want to talk to you about gratitude, especially in these tough times. For many, they are tougher than ever, and for many, they are tougher than for others. That's always true, by the way. It is always true that there are tougher times for some than for others, of course. So I have a question that I would like to hear from you with regard to. I'd like to hear your answer. Since gratitude is so significant in happiness, I'd like to hear only from those of you who have, as adults, in other words, post 18 or post 21, gone from an ungrateful person to a grateful person. I've never asked for your stories here. You have to be brief. You have to be concise. But I would like you to do this so that those who suffer from ingratitude can have living examples of the movement toward gratitude. Now, I, as you know, believe that the mind is where all of this resides. Your mind is supposed to make you happy, even if your feelings are not. That's right. That's what you're supposed to do. Mind over matter, my friends. There are people who can walk on burning coals. I am not one of them. But those who can have not defied the laws of physics. There is still a burning coal and there is still human skin on it. How do they do it? It's mind over matter. The power of the mind is staggering. And so the power of your mind to overcome a bad circumstance exists. You have to tap into it. You have to use it. The phone number is 1-8-PRAGER-776. That's 877-243-7776. 877-243-7776. If you have been able to go from being ungrateful to grateful, what did it? It's not easy, I assume. But let me talk to those of you who struggle with ingratitude. I hope at least you struggle. There are people who are ungrateful, and that's just the way they walk around life. And they are a curse to all those around them. But the components of ingratitude are pretty simple. I expect more and I didn't get it. And I am a victim. If you think of yourself as a victim, then you can't be grateful. Right? I'm a victim. By the way, there are victims. A lot of us are victims of things that we didn't do wrong. That happens to a lot of people. I'm not denying that a person is a victim. I'm saying that even if you are legitimately a victim, walking around and having that as your primary identity is going to breed ingratitude. That's all. So if it's in the mind, what do you say? This is what you say. You have to look at life, I believe, in this way. I am very lucky for whatever I do have that is good. Period. End of issue. If you can find nothing in your life that is good, that's a problem. I can't solve that one. I don't know what can solve that one. But I want you to simply do that. I want you to simply look at what your life into what in your life is good. All of a sudden, you will be able to list quite a number of things. I mean, health alone should be an incredible source of happiness. Man, if it isn't, maybe you need to spend some time volunteering in hospitals. I mean that sincerely, by the way. If you do not allow or are not able to have your good health be a source of gratitude to you, you should spend time in a hospital ward. You know, volunteer to visit the sick. Go to a children's oncology unit. Right? Pediatric oncology should help you a little bit. Kids with cancer, kids, bald kids. That should be a little, I think that should be a little invigorating. In other words, this is really critical. If you can't find reason to be grateful for your good health, then do this. Go where there isn't good health. If you are not grateful for your material wealth, as little as it may be, go to places on earth, which is the great majority of places, where whatever you have renders you a king compared to those people. Spend some time in Uganda. Or for that, you don't even have to leave the Western Hemisphere. Spend 2 months in Haiti. You don't have to go to Haiti. Go to the poor areas of Brazil. I mean, it doesn't matter where you go. But whatever it is that you can't find to be a source of gratitude in your life, go to where it doesn't exist, whether it is wealth or health, as two examples. In other words, I'm not saying this as yelling at you. I'm saying this as an honest recommendation. Because it may take an awareness of not having what you have to induce the gratitude that you ought to have. Yeah, that's something that is intellectually compelling. Everything that we do, we have to do, some things, for some people these things come naturally, but for most of us, most of what we need to achieve in terms of our internal attitudes have to be done with our mind. So you have to will to do it. You need to will gratitude if you don't have gratitude. How do you will it? By if you can't make a list, and I mean it, I honestly believe you should make a list, either in your head or on a piece of paper. What it is that I have to be grateful for. Maybe a short list. I admit that. But I can't believe you have nothing on your list. It's hard to imagine someone with nothing on that list. And if you can't find health and your material circumstances as examples, you must, in fact, then get into the presence of those who have less health and less wealth. I will take your calls. I want to know, and these are the only calls I will be taking. I very rarely do this, but I have to limit it. To those of you who were not grateful and then somehow as an adult, and I mean an adult at 18, 21 plus, didn't have to come when you were 50. Could have been when you were 21, because a lot of kids are not grateful. So this might help them. 1-8-PRAGER-776 is the number, and you're listening to The Happiness Hour on The Dennis Prager Show.
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6: God, that's a great song. That is great. That is great. Maybe one day, all I'll do for the hour on the Happiness Hour is play happy music. I really think we should consider that. And I want you folks, I am going to consider that. Of course, I'll do a little talking. You know, I'll introduce each song with some story about it or something. I think we could have a lot of fun that way. Maybe we'll do it in the dog days of summer. But I, in order to do that, it would be great for you folks to send me an email. If you have a nominee for some great bumper music for the Happiness Hour, we have great bumper music, but we alternate. And something that you know that just brings a smile, and the lyrics do as well. It's both music and lyrics that have to do that. All righty, everybody. I'm talking to you on this Happiness Hour edition about the basic of basics, that is gratitude. And I'm asking only for callers who have gone from ingratitude to gratitude. And when you realize, and I'm telling you, you have to do, remember, the mind is the center of happiness, not feelings. If I teach you only one thing, and I feel funny saying if I teach you, but by golly, I am a teacher, I guess. My first love is teaching. And just as I love those who've taught me, I want to teach others. And the first issue here, and Alan, we should put this down as one of the basics. Happiness is determined by your mind, not by your feelings. You fight your feelings. Most of life is fighting feelings. I'm going to write that down. I don't think people ever think that way. Most of life is fighting feelings. The great problem of the immaturity of the baby boomer civilization we have created is that feelings became center. Make love, not war, was an example. Just feelings. If you don't feel it, don't do it, because it's inauthentic. Most of life is about fighting feelings. That doesn't mean you shouldn't have feelings. If you don't have feelings, you're a computer. But you have to fight them, especially the negative ones. Positive ones, you should pickle, cultivate, grow, garden. All right, let's go, friends. Let's go. And we begin in beautiful Atlanta, Georgia.
15: Hi, how are you?
6: And Michelle. Hi, Michelle. How are you?
15: I am just fine. It's spring break right now for thousands of college students, and I wanted to share a time when my spring break changed my whole attitude.
6: Yes.
15: I went hiking for a week on the Appalachian Trail, and I was very, very cold and very, very tired, and I realized that the three most important things in the world were dry socks, hot water, and my mother in that order.
6: I hope you didn't tell your mother the order.
15: What?
6: You should, if you ever spoke to your mother about this, you should have done mother, then dry socks.
15: I know.

0: have to experience the removal of what they need to be grateful for to be grateful for it.
1: Absolutely, and it has to be those very basic things.
0: Well, or anything, even non-basic, just whatever it is you will be grateful for. Maybe some people can be grateful for it just knowing how lucky they are to have it, and other people will have to be deprived of it for a time. That's why I said if you're not grateful for your health, work in a hospital for a while, volunteer in a hospital.
1: Well, my mother always says that every time the children make a mess, you should bless it, because sick children don't make a mess.
0: That's an interesting view. Michelle, you're terrific. Thank you so much.
1: Have a wonderful day, Dennis. Okay. My husband says you're his rabbi.
0: Oh, that is so beautiful. What a great compliment. Thank you very, very much. All right, to Anonymous, who neither wants to give his or her name or his or her city. That's fine with me. Go ahead.
2: Dennis?
0: Hello?
2: Hi.
0: Yes. You don't want to give your name or your city. Okay.
2: Well, I'm sorry. I just don't know who's listening and that I might, you know, convey some personal information that could...
0: That's fine. I don't care. It's fine with me.
2: Okay.
0: Go ahead.
2: I appreciate you taking my call. I feel like I live with a person who is unhappy and ungrateful, and I have always been an optimist, a happy person, and I find it personally very difficult to maintain that living along someone who is generally not happy. I don't know how often you speak from your personal experience. I realize that you've been remarried. If you had any insight to offer as to how to maintain your own sense of happiness and gratitude when you're living alongside someone who is generally not.
0: All right. I certainly understand why you didn't want to give any other information. Somebody may recognize you from that, and I appreciate that. Well, I can't say that I will be speaking from personal experience, because that would be too much information, as it were, about my own experience. But I can only tell you all that I have experienced enough challenges in life to be not speaking from a place of theory about happiness. Okay? Just let me leave it at that. Now let me talk to you about what you're saying. I believe that it is a form of spousal abuse for one spouse to be regularly in bad moods that are inflicted upon the other. It's not, it is not the same as being beaten, but that is not the only form of abuse that exists. When you marry, you owe it to the person who lives with you to have a cheerful disposition. You do. That is part of your debt. We do not live in an obligations-oriented society. We live in a rights-oriented society. Another baby boomer idiocy developed in the 60s and 70s with its narcissism in the guise of idealism. When people marry, they should think first and foremost not of their rights, but of their obligations. And one of them is a cheerful disposition. That's it. One of them is predictability. A husband or a wife should have, in this case, the right to expect consistent decency from the other, so that they do not have to walk on eggshells, and so that they do not have to wonder, where did this attack come from, and how will tomorrow be? You are allowed to be unhappy in a marriage. You are not allowed to act it and inflict it. 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
4: Do you have a question you've always wanted to ask Dennis Prager? 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
1: If you
0: That's the way it should be.
1: Comes and goes in a
0: Now, the guy has to earn that. He has to merit it. But that's the ideal. Yep, indeed. Hi, everybody. Dennis Prager, the Happiness Hour. Since gratitude is the basis of happiness, can't be happy if you are not grateful. I'm asking only for callers who have, in fact, evolved from not grateful to grateful. How you did it so that others can have models for it. And we go to Cherry Hill, New Jersey, and Leon. Leon and Cherry Hill, Dennis Prager, hi.
2: Hey, Dennis, nice talking to you. I appreciate you taking my call.
0: Thank you for calling.
2: I married an alcoholic and a drug addict, not knowing what I was getting into, and was very ungrateful about my situation. And I went to a support group called Al-Anon, and they taught me two things. One, to make a gratitude list, and one, or the other thing, is to try not to change the world but how I look at the world. And it's made all the difference. And now I actually am thankful that I married an alcoholic, because it got me to change how I think. And I'm much more spiritual, and I have much a much better perspective on what's important in life and what's not.
0: You know, every time I hear about anybody who's from anybody who's been to a 12-step program, I have the same exact thought. There is more wisdom in any 12-step meeting than at Yale University.
2: I believe you.
0: I mean it literally, and if you think I'm picking on Yale, Princeton, Harvard, Stanford, University of Oregon, doesn't matter. Now, by the way, did you stay married to this woman?
2: I did. It was the problem wasn't with her, it was with me. And it was how I looked at her, and
0: Wait a minute. I mean, if she was an alcoholic and a drug addict, then there were problems with her, too.
2: Yeah, but it's not my place to judge her. You know, my place is to give unconditional love and unconditional forgiveness. And I need to learn how to be happy no matter
0: So is she, wait, is she still an addict and an alcoholic?
2: She's still...
0: Well, I mean, you're always an alcoholic. Is she still drinking?
2: No. But it wouldn't matter. She's deserving of love and forgiveness, and me not judging her about her circumstances. I focus on me and being the best person I can be, and doing what my taking care of my responsibilities.
0: All right, but I'm still curious. All right. Well, yes and no. I mean, you deserve to be married to someone who isn't an addict. I mean, you know, that's not an unfair demand to make within marriage that your spouse is not a drug addict. I know it's not your choice. It's not your choice what she does, but it's your choice whether or not that will be your fate for the rest of your life. I mean,
2: I understand what you're saying. I'm saying it is my choice to stay with her, and I stay with her because I love her.
0: No, that's fine, and I'm not saying you shouldn't.
2: Even though I know who she is.
0: Well, God bless you. That's fine. Anyway, what you did learn from them, staying or not, what you did learn from them is that, you know, you can change how you look at things. You can't change things. That's what I meant when I talked about the wisdom of 12-step programs. That's right. There's very little we can change that's outside of us, folks. But how we look at things that are outside of us, that we do have control over. That's good. That's very good. All righty, let's go to Sacramento, California here. We'll just switch coasts and go to Johnny. Hi, Johnny. Dennis Prager.
3: Oh, hey. Nice to be with you, Dennis.
0: Thank you very much.
3: I just wanted to say that I being a student of world politics and watching the stock market ticker to get my net self-worth, I've stopped doing this last month. I've just kind of capitulated and take refuge in my family, friends, and the possibility of, you know, things not being as doom-filled as I felt earlier this year. You know, things I wouldn't say that I think we have the perfect government or that we're, you know, even in the right position to have something that's positive out of this, I think that the idea that you have to have Jimmy Carter before Ronald Reagan can be elected is a...
0: All right. Well, you became grateful, and I want to talk about what you just said when we come back.
4: This episode of Timeless Wisdom will continue right after this. The Answer. Breaking news.
5: Los Angeles City Controller Kenneth Bahia is demanding a more detailed report on LA28's finances. LA28 is the nonprofit overseeing planning for the 2028 Summer Olympics. Bahia says LA28 has fully complied with only two of the nine requirements listed in a contract with the city known as the Games Agreement. The city is asking for comparisons of revenue from sources including ticket sales and sponsorship deals. Larry Marino on the Answer Newsroom.
6: Here's the deal. 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
0: Dennis Prager here, visiting with Dr. Eddie Simon, the dental artiste, as I like to call him, because, in fact, he is. So tell me, Dr. Simon, why did you become a cosmetic dentist and implant specialist?
9: Actually, Dennis, it's kind of funny. As a boy, I remember my father as an OBGYN being called at all hours of the night to the hospital, and I thought, maybe I should be a dentist.
0: That's funny. Why else?
9: Well, I was so fascinated with how I could give people back their youthful appearance. If your jaw and teeth aren't aligned properly, there is no amount of Botox that will keep you looking young.
0: Boy, is that right.
9: I fix their bite, and I will proportion the teeth properly, giving back the beautiful, youthful appearance and a new smile.
0: I've seen his work, and it's astounding how you, Dr. Simon, make people look younger. My friends, call Dr. Simon at 892-SMILE, 892-SMILE. I've put my wife and son in his hands. What better recommendation can I give?
10: Foundations of Freedom, a look at America's founding principles and the leaders who shaped our nation.
11: 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Colonel Louis Nicola suggested that America might be better served by a monarchy, with Washington himself as king. Washington firmly rejected the idea. He had spent years leading Americans in a fight for independence from a monarchy. He would not see that victory end with America creating a king of its own. He understood that the cause of the revolution was greater than any one man. His example reminds us that power can be offered, earned, or taken. But character determines whether we use it for ourselves or remain faithful to something greater.
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0: There was somebody who was on, I mean, is no longer, which is totally understandable. Some people just can't wait that long. But who said that they did make a list of things to be grateful for. I can't overstate. It sounds corny to those of you who are hyper-sophisticated, but all those who are hyper-sophisticated are unhappy anyway. So you might as well rethink your hyper-sophistication. And I mean this you know, I'm not here to insult you. I don't even know you. I can't insult you who are hyper-sophisticated. I'm just telling you that that's happened to a lot of people. Make a list of things I'm grateful for. What is this man, silly? Where did he get that button? From Ladies' Home Journal? Actually, there's probably more wisdom in Ladies' Home Journal than in many of the texts that you studied at college, but that's beside the point. Although I haven't read Ladies' Home Journal in my life. I'm just saying that. No, I'm sorry. My eyes glaze over at women's shoe stores and at the women's magazine section. By the way, women's eyes do not glaze over at the men's section. Very
7: what
0: big
7: a
0: difference.
7: Strange person.
0: Yes, indeed. I agree. All right. Anyway, we're talking on the Happiness Hour about gratitude. That is the key thing to have in life. It is the root of goodness. It is the root of happiness. And I got grateful very early in life, partially because of my travels, partially because I wasn't terribly happy as a kid. And then I realized, hey, wait a minute. Wait a minute. I can't go on like this. I have to be grateful for X and Y and Z. But the travels certainly had an impact. Seeing the rest of humanity, it was fascinating. Whenever I'd come back, and I've been to 90 countries now, and so a lot of the places I visited, of course, have been very poor places. And you come to realize that's the norm in the world, that where we live in Western Europe or the United States is an aberration. Or Canada, obviously. It's an aberration. And then I always remember coming home a little less materialistic. Whenever I came home in my 20s from my trips abroad, I would always think I needed a simpler car than I owned. Of course, that dissipated within a few weeks, I admit it. But I'd always come home and think, you know, I really have too much of a car. this is what would happen. All right, 1-8-PRAGER-776, and let's go to Phoenix, Arizona, and Lewis. Hi, Lewis. Dennis Prager.
13: Hi, Dennis. How are you?
0: I'm well, thank you.
13: I just wanted to let you know, I'll make it very brief, because I know everything you say is extremely important. I've been waiting for over a year to speak with you on the phone. I've tried numerous times, so I cannot even believe that I have this privilege. What I wanted to tell you is that at 45 years old, I was diagnosed with cancer, be it not the deadliest cancer, but well outside the parameters of what was supposed to be. It was testicular cancer, which people in that age bracket just don't get it. Two doctors told me that there was nothing to worry about. It was nothing. I got a third doctor. From that point on, I had to have surgery, and I had cancer treatments. Up until that time, I grew up in an upper-middle-class household, fantastic parents. This is the second most important phone call of the week, my mother being the first, no offense to you, but I had to go through 28 radiation treatments. During those radiation treatments, I was privy to seeing children and the elderly,
0: that's right.
13: Mostly. I was heartbroken. It was devastating to me. Now, be it I may not be the happiest person on earth, but from that point on, I was much more grateful for things that I had what I had obtained in my life, be it small or be it big. And I don't want to mislead you and make you think I'm the happiest person on earth.
0: No, you're not. Anyway, you had testicular cancer and 28 radiation treatments is not fun, but it made you happier because it brought you into the realization of what you had. And, of course, you saw these kids getting radiation treatments. Folks, I'm not kidding. Those of you not grateful for your health should should volunteer to do hospital work regularly. And that's all you need. See, some people are grateful out of knowledge. Some people are grateful only out of experience. So if you need the experience, then obtain it. Go for it. And that is one way to do it. And I'm dead serious about the list, because everybody has reasons to be ungrateful. Everybody. Everybody is legitimately a victim of something. Everybody. So if gratitude is as important as I'm saying it is, it has to be cultivated. It doesn't come on its own. Nothing comes on its own that's good, by and large. That's why you can't rely on feelings for happiness. That's one of the major themes of my whole approach to happiness. It is in the mind. Lewis, I thank you. I was the second most important call of his week to his mother was number one. On the other hand, we had the lady from Atlanta who, for whom dry socks were more important than her mother. So I'm now third on the list. Dry socks, mom, then me. That's not bad. That's still not bad. All right, let's go to Huntington Beach, California, and John. Hello, John. Dennis Prager, thank you for calling.
7: Thank you for putting on this hour, Dennis. I think it's a huge blessing to all your listeners. I was at a very large conference, 20,000 people, and we're all jammed into little stadium seating. And I'm a big guy. I'm 6'3", and I'm squeezed into this seat. And it's a religious conference, and the speaker, up on probably a 20-foot by 20-foot stage, says, before we pray, let's get down on our knees so we can thank Almighty God. And I thought, this is ridiculous. I can't squeeze into this little seat. You know, I can barely sit, let alone flip the seat up and try and squeeze down on my knee.
0: All right, give us the rest of the story when we come back. 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
0: Folks, we're here today interviewing Mr. Uncertainty. 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
18: Well, I'm not sure.
0: What's it like to be so indecisive?
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0: 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So can you tell us how the markets will survive?
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19: Excuse me, Mr. Uncertainty. 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
0: All righty. You'll forgive me, John. I'm going to finish your story for you because of the need for brevity here, because we have so little time left, and I want to recoup the whole theme of this happiness hour. Hi, everybody. Dennis Prager. John's a big man, and he had this occasion of where he was told to kneel, as you heard, and you know, he thought, I can't. I'm so big, and I can't. And then he saw people who were incapacitated and couldn't even kneel, and then saw a disabled man struggle just to be able to move, and then realize, what the hell am I complaining about? Listen, I don't want people to rely on people having misery to be happy. That is not a good thing either. But it does give you perspective on what to be grateful for when you realize, A, that everybody has issues. This is another theme that I've developed in the Happiness Hour. The great Helen Telushkin line, when she once said, may she rest in peace, this dear woman, the mother of my dear friend Joseph Telushkin since high school. And she said, you know, boys, the only happy people I know are people I don't know well. Good line, huh? That great? Joanne, you're going to be hooked on this show. You know, you better watch it. And the wisdom of that is just immeasurable. The people we think are happy are the people we don't know well, because we don't know how much pain they have had in their lives. Everybody we know well, we know how much pain they've had. It's only people we don't know well that we assume have had no pain. You know, like everybody else on the freeway. I always get a kick out of that imagery. You know, you're driving along and you're in pain and you look at everybody else and think, how come they have it so good? Yes, indeed. Make that list, my friends. Make a list. And if you can't appreciate what you have, then it does help to see those who don't have it. It does. It's nothing to be ashamed of. We all have to cultivate certain good traits in ourselves. You think they come automatically? They come with birth? Life is a project. It is a project. And gratitude is a project, one of the best projects you'll ever have. Jeff says he had an auto accident that almost killed him and allowed him to appreciate life. At 38, you're a lucky man, Jeff, in both ways. Ron, in Texas, after seeing images of Vietnamese who were victims and had no control, he learned to appreciate the ability to have liberty in America and control over his own life. Boy, do I appreciate the freedoms of this country after all my travels behind the Iron Curtain. Remember I noted that the Jay Leno show, they couldn't even identify the Iron Curtain? Well, my friends, if you think the Happiness Hour is worthwhile, please know that we have CDs of the best of the Happiness Hour on CD. 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
0: So here we go. You've heard me say this, but I have never developed it to the best of my knowledge at any length. I believe that the world it has four competing ideologies under which more and more people will or won't live. But there are four competing, well, one of them is not an ideology, one is a non-ideology, but so be it. There are four ideologies competing for humanity's future. And in no specific order, they are Islam, the secular left, American / Judeo-Christian, and chaos. I don't see any place, I don't know of a fifth possibility. If you do, I'm more than happy to entertain it, or at least respond to it. What could a fifth be? Let me begin with the fourth, chaos, to explain that, because the other three are perhaps more inherently clear. Chaos reigns when no ideology, none of those three or any other ideology is dominant. Simply, there is anarchy. Anarchy may be better than chaos. Number one, among my reasons for raising the issue of the effect of children on the romantic life of parents, and I mean romantic life, not just sex life, though obviously that's included, is to warn young couples of this problem. Don't ever, ever, ever have another child or the first child in order to patch up problems. The child's advent will exacerbate your problems, not remove them. Am I clear? I may have just saved any number of younger couples a great deal of misery. First, you patch up the marriage, then you have the child, not vice versa. It doesn't work. Now, number two, children are a blessing, often. But they are not a big help in your marriage. I have always said that the biggest obstacle to happiness is human nature. Human nature itself, and specifically that it's insatiable. No, that human nature is insatiable. It can never be fully satisfied. Whatever it is we want more of. Money, love, fame, power, sex, whatever it is you want. Excitement, whatever it is. And that's built into us. It is built in by God or by nature or by both. However, having said that, once you leave the built-in obstacles to happiness, I, for the first time, I think that I might be able to isolate what for many people, I can't say all, but for perhaps the majority of people, aside from human nature, what I think the greatest obstacle to happiness.
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2: With SRN News, I'm Ron Taylor. Poor weather hampered aerial rescue operations in Nepal as the search for thousands of missing people in areas devastated by catastrophic flash floods along the border with China entered its fourth day. Rescue workers and military personnel have been working around the clock since Wednesday's disaster that killed more than 600 people and left about 3,000 missing. Some survivors have been pulled from the mud while crews continue searching several locations for those still missing. President Trump says his administration has entered a sweeping agreement with Venezuela that, if realized, could give the U.S. access to vast amounts of the South American country's untapped oil reserves at cost. He said on social media post yesterday the agreement was negotiated. The president or acting president, Delcy Rodriguez, says the government of Venezuela, the deal could involve the development of 17 fields with proven potential of 65 billion barrels. This is SRN News.
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11: Near the end of the Revolutionary War, George Washington received a letter from one of his own officers. Colonel Louis Nicola suggested that America might be better served by a monarchy, with Washington himself as king. Washington firmly rejected the idea. He had spent years leading Americans in a fight for independence from a monarchy. He would not see that victory end with America creating a king of its own. He understood that the cause of the revolution was greater than any one man. His example reminds us that power can be offered, earned, or taken. But character determines whether we use it for ourselves or remain faithful to something greater.
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16: 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Well, as you know, I've been off the air since my injury in November 2024. Thank you for your prayers. 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I'm starting the Ask Me Anything episodes on the Timeless Wisdom podcast, and I'd love to hear from you. 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
9: I don't know if I'd like Zohran Mamdani if I sat down and had lunch with him. I hate to vilify people I don't know. I'm really painfully aware that in our world, in the talk show world, we got good guys and bad guys. There's heroes and villains. A lot of black and white. Not enough gray. And I do appreciate that. I understand that. I often stop and think about the way I'm criticizing somebody in our political season. For example, Abdul El Sayed. And some of the reprehensible positions he has taken. And there he is with Jesse Waters the other night on Fox News, and Jesse's getting a lot of grief because Jesse admitted he kind of liked the guy. I don't know how you get that from that interview, because, man, they were going at it back and forth and yelling at each other. I mean, they were smiling, but it wasn't very pleasant. It wasn't a very pleasant interview to watch. So, you know, Zohran Mamdani, clever guy. Had basically an Instagram mayoral campaign, jumped into the water in his suit, won young people over. He's got socialist policies that New Yorkers that I know are convinced are ruining the city, destroying the possibilities of economic prosperity thanks to driving wealthy people out of the city, demonizing people who've had financial success, stupid government-run grocery stores that'll never work, free buses that will never work. All this stuff that he's promised is falling flat on his face. And what he did this week as the mayor of New York should shock every single decent American who wants to give a guy like Zohran Mamdani the benefit of the doubt. I really do. I'd like to believe. I'd sit down, have lunch with him, and I'd say, you know, we don't agree politically, but pretty nice guy. I don't know how I could say that about what he did this week regarding an inmate at the prison known as Rikers Island in New York City. There was a man named Clarence Woodward, just an absolute degenerate, okay? 27 prior arrests, career criminal, bad guy. And he was in Rikers Island because he faced charges of hacking a man to death with meat cleavers in an unprovoked Bronx laundromat attack. Some poor person was in a laundromat in the Bronx. And according to the authorities, this career criminal lunatic, this maniac, this violent creature hacked a man to death with meat cleavers. Okay? This guy who was in jail for this crime had a medical emergency and died. Happens. People behind bars have medical emergencies just like everybody who's out free. Guy died. Okay. Too bad. Mayor Zohran Kwame Mamdani released a statement on social media about the death of the career criminal who died of a medical emergency. You ready for this? Here's his statement, and I'm going to read it word for word. I am deeply saddened by the death of a New Yorker in city custody at a jail on Rikers Island early this morning. My thoughts are with his family and loved ones as they grieve this loss. He is deeply saddened. Not just a little sad, he is deeply sad about the death of a career criminal who was facing charges of murdering a shop owner with meat cleavers. Unprovoked attack. This guy's a 30. This guy who died in jail was a 39-year-old homeless parolee. He was charged with murder, manslaughter, and assault. Police say he walked into the 24-hour laundromat at about 2:40 in the morning and attacked this 45-year-old man, Jose Miranda. He stabbed Miranda in the legs and upper body and wounded another 47-year-old victim in the back before he fled. Both victims were taken to Lincoln Hospital. Miranda died. Second victim survived. Miranda was loved. He was beloved. Father of two. He worked as an artist, a barber. And again, the career criminal that Mamdani is mourning? Well, he was released from prison about a month before he strolled into the laundromat and sliced this guy to death. Not one word in Mamdani's statement of mourning the family of the man that police say this guy killed. And I just have to point this out. Violence and bloodshed and hatred is embedded into the souls of these socialists. The socialist heart has so much violence in it. They are evil to the core. Can you imagine your loved one being hacked to death by this degenerate? And the degenerate has a heart attack or whatever happened to him in jail. He dies, and your mayor puts out a statement expressing his deep sadness at the inmate's death. The mayor's thoughts are with the family of the alleged meat cleaver killer, not the victim of his crime. How do you feel, New Yorkers, about putting this guy into office? How are you feeling now, huh? How's that working out for you? If you're a leftist, socialist, Marxist commie, you must love it, right? Because he's singing your tune. Scott Jennings posted that last night. That's where I got that phrase from. Scott posted on X, there is so much violence in the socialist heart that they are deeply saddened when an alleged meat cleaver wielding murderer passes away in jail. I mean this sincerely, and I want to ask you from the heart on this Friday. I'm in a great mood. Wonder if you are too. Happy Friday, August 28th, here in the Relief Factor Studios. How do we find common ground with these people? How in the world do you sit? How could I sit down and break bread with a guy who has such monstrous thoughts? And these are monstrous thoughts. I wonder if Mamdani, if he was old enough at the time when Charlie Manson died, if he would be deeply saddened over the death of Charles Manson or John Wayne Gacy or the Hillside Strangler or serial killers. This guy is no good. This is a bad, bad dude. This mayor is a bad guy. If you are so obnoxiously brazen and willing to put out a public statement expressing your sadness over the death of a monster, you have to realize this is true evil. And I don't like to get personal like this. I really don't. But I think it's time to acknowledge that these people are evil. Evil to the core. Prove me wrong. 800-655-MIKE. Glad to have you here. 16 past the hour. I want to put your voice front and center here on the Mike Gallagher Show. How do you find common ground with people like this? These are the people who we're up against on November the 3rd. The Democrat Socialists of America, Zohran Mamdani's their poster boy. They love this guy. He's at the center. He's the centerpiece of their whole movement. How do you find common ground with people who have such evil in their hearts? Make me understand it. 800-655-6453. I hope you join us. And

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1: I love South Carolina. I had the best time in Rock Hill the other day, WRHI, hosting us for the big pre-election day broadcast. Spend a lot of time in Greenville, Spartanburg, Anderson. Where do you hear what happened? I saw some posts from Adam Morgan, who's a big Republican voice in the upstate of South Carolina. What they're posting on Prisma doctor's offices directed towards illegals. This is Greenville, South Carolina, where, you know, I met my wife, where we raised our kids together, and a place that I love very much. I love South Carolina, and I can't believe what they're posting on the doors of doctors' offices as a warning for illegals. More on that in just a moment. 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How do you find common ground with a movement, an ideology, a group of people represented by somebody like the mayor of New York, Zohran Mamdani, who expressed deep sadness at the death of a man he describes as simply a New Yorker in city custody. A guy who'd been arrested dozens of times, a homeless parolee who they say slaughtered a man in cold blood. And because he had a medical emergency and died, Zohran the Destroyer feels sorry for the guy who had the medical emergency. Evidently not the guy he killed. We'll start with Dan in San Diego. Hey, Dan, welcome back. How are you?
2: Hey, Mike. Thanks for taking the call. I'm doing great.
1: Good.
2: Long-time listener. This is actually

0: Just want to throw that out there. But, you know, I don't know if there is finding common ground with these people. I mean, last time I called in, I suggested that, you know, Mamdani is a cancer for America, which I still believe that for sure. Because this ideology, the more it spreads, the more dangerous it becomes. And there's a reason Charlie said it. We cannot allow these type of people to gain significant power in the United States because although we do have freedom and religion in this country, the greatest country in the history of the world, that ideology is too dangerous for the United States, in my opinion.
1: Well, and I don't know if it's a, if it's an ideology tied to Mamdani's Muslim faith. I don't know. I know that a lot of these DSA folks happen to be Muslim. Are they interchangeable, Dan? I don't know the answer to that question. And I remember when you raised that, when you the last time you called, about Muslims being inherently dangerous. I don't believe that Muslims are, I think there are Muslims and there are Islamists. I have known wonderful Muslim Americans in my lifetime who wouldn't dream of harming a hair on anyone's head. And I get a little agitated and I feel a little bit hurt on their behalf when too many Americans go down that path of saying, well, if you're a Muslim, you must be prone to violence. On the other hand, I know there are obviously lots of violent Muslim extremists who did what they did to us, for example, on 9/11. So I just don't know where there's common ground. And I don't know if it's a political ideology, if it's a social ideology, or if it's a religious ideology. I suspect it might be a little bit of everything. Might be a little bit of both. You know, might be all of it rolled into one. But this cannot stand. New Yorkers, even the New Yorkers who voted for Mamdani, have to be shocked that Mamdani would express public condolences to the alleged meat cleaver killer. And I say alleged because he hadn't been convicted yet, but as I understand it from New Yorkers and my contacts at the NYPD, they've got this guy dead to rights. And he died. Okay. You're going to feel sorry for him? Give me a break. You're not behind. 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
2: Mike Gallagher. With SRN News, I'm Ron Taylor. Poor weather hampered aerial rescue operations in Nepal as the search for thousands of missing people in areas devastated by catastrophic flash floods along the border with China entered its fourth day. Rescue workers and military personnel have been working around the clock since Wednesday's disaster that killed more than 600 people and left about 3,000 missing. Some survivors have been pulled from the mud while crews continue searching several locations for those still missing. President Trump says his administration has entered a sweeping agreement with Venezuela that, if realized, could give the U.S. access to vast amounts of the South American country's untapped oil reserves at cost. He said on social media post yesterday the agreement was negotiated. The president or acting president, Delcy Rodriguez, says the government of Venezuela, the deal could involve the development of 17 fields with proven potential of 65 billion barrels. This is SRN News.
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1: Well, maybe the tide is turning on the data center hysteria. The back and forth is pretty extraordinary. I'm being accused of being bought and paid for by the data center industry, which is kind of funny, actually. It's nothing of the kind, but there has been a real bombshell released last night over on X. They discovered that there has been a massive propaganda effort underway by China. The Chinese are fueling this anti-data center hysteria by posting things online on social media. So while the Chinese are discouraging, getting people to be discouraged about data centers, they're rapidly expanding massive data centers all across China. I saw a number today about Loudoun County, Virginia. The data center industry is giving residents of Loudoun, Virginia, essentially $26 for every dollar they invest. Residents of Loudoun County, Virginia are getting $26 for every dollar that the community has invested in resources and land and so forth for data centers. And this hysteria, it turns out, has been largely fueled by thousands of bots and inauthentic accounts that are poisoning people into thinking that these data centers are this giant boogeyman. People don't want them in our community. I got into an argument today with some guy, nice guy. He sounded like a nice man from Pennsylvania. I think Norris County, like Jersey there, the Pennsylvania region. He said, we don't want them. And he's arguing with me about what data. Do you want a data center 100 feet from your backyard? Gigi on social media today said, Mike, you want one of these monstrosities in your... You know what I'd like? I'd like my property taxes to go down. You know what I'd like? If I lived in middle America, I'd like brand new hospitals and schools, lower taxes. Do a little research on what these data centers are providing to communities all over America. And I can promise you, nobody's coordinating this with me. I'm not getting any talking points. I'm just doing a little bit of research. This revelation yesterday from X, that thousands of these Chinese bots are discouraging people from supporting data centers. What do you think they're doing in China? And they're beating us in technology. They're beating us with AI. They're beating us with the ability to embrace the 21st century. Data centers have become the latest thing that Americans want to get revved up about. Do a little bit of research and look into the communities that are vastly benefiting from these data centers. Look, U.S. Senator Kyrsten Sinema, a little bit of a wild card. She has an ability to go up against the Democrat machine. She was a guest yesterday with Will Cain over on Fox News Channel, pointing out the way China has effectively and enormously brainwashed people into thinking that data centers are these is this massive boogeyman here in America. Here she was yesterday on Will Cain's show.
2: So how do you take that? You hear 70-30 proposition, 70 opposed to data centers. That's real. That's a real concern out there from Americans.
3: It sure is, Will. And, you know, it just shows that China has done an excellent job at spreading misinformation across the country around data centers. They've really done a good job in convincing folks that their electricity and energy costs are going to go up, which isn't true. They're convincing people that they use and waste a lot of water. Not true. They actually use less water than restaurants, right? And they're convincing folks that they don't need or benefit AI in their lives. And the truth is, well, that AI, we all rely on every single day, and is making a huge difference in our daily lives.
1: These data centers are reviving communities. Now, look, I got into this argument with this guy earlier, and I regret the argument. He's obviously an anti-data center activist, or so he sounded. Then fine. If you don't want them in your community, there'll be lots of communities that will embrace them. They are the auto factories of the 21st century. Reviving economies. You ought to see what's going on in communities like this Quincy, Washington. Brand new spanking multi-million dollar high school, hospital, library, police, fire station. And residents' property tax rates have dramatically decreased. Now, you want higher property taxes? You don't want brand new roads or schools or hospital? Fine. I have no beef with you. Communities should be able to decide it. Because I have a hunch that normal people who want to beat China, number one, our greatest adversary, normal people who want lower property taxes, who want an economy that can benefit. Remember how the lottery used to promise all these communities, oh, we're going to beef up the schools and we're going to give all kinds of economic benefits. And in many cases, it never came through. Well, this isn't a lottery. And more importantly, these data centers power healthcare, police and fire responders. These are technological marvels that we need. I get that there are people, I mean, the left doesn't like him either. PBS says Trump keeps embracing data centers, an unpopular topic in the midterm races. Well, it may not be popular, but you know what ought to be unpopular? Getting manipulated by a post you saw that you thought was legitimate, but was actually from China and their state government, trying to make you think that data centers are noisy or they take too much water. There's all kinds of data now. The cooling systems that they're using now, they use less water in many cases than a Walmart. Ain't nobody marching around protesting Walmart using too much water in a community. Most people generally accept the fact that Walmart is good for a community. It's crazy. And the argument is nuts. I absolutely defend a community's right to say we don't want a data center here. But to condemn data centers as our latest boogeyman is silly. It's just silly. 800-655-MIKE. Rod is, Scott's in Phoenix. Hey, Scott, welcome. You're on the Mike Gallagher Show. How are you?
4: I'm good, Mike. You're completely wrong about the data center argument.
1: No, I'm not.
4: China's got 600. Germany's got about 500 or 600. America's got over 5,000.
1: Good.
4: 5,000, Mike.
1: Let's have 50,000.
4: You've got 10 times more than China or Germany, who's second, third.
1: Good. Good. Let's beat them. What do you don't you don't want to beat China?
4: We're already beating China.
1: They
4: have, Mike.
1: You're woefully misinformed. But Scott, there's no need to argue.
4: They're published online anywhere. You can look, Mike.
1: Scott,
4: 5,000 data centers compared to 500.
1: Why? Listen, let me ask you a question. There's no need to argue. Can you stop interrupting me for a minute before people think I'm interrupting you? Can you let me make a point?
4: Sure.
1: Don't let a data center come to your community. But don't tell another community who's smart enough to have one that they can't have one. Why do you want to argue against the principle? You didn't let me finish, Scott. Why do you want to argue against even the concept of data centers flourishing and thriving all throughout the United States of America? Why are you against them?
4: I never said I was, Mike.
1: Oh, well, then we don't have an argument. Good. I'm glad.
4: I just said, why do we need more if we have... See, I let you finish your argument. Now, can I go?
1: Sure, I'm waiting for you. Don't be a smart aleck. Just give me. Let's have an exchange without being a jerk. Don't be a jerk. Let's have a talk. You get to talk. I get to talk, and then I'll let to respond. But don't. But don't be a smarmy jerk.
4: You're talking over me right now.
1: No, but you're talking over me right now, Scott. Stop talking. You're gonna. I'm not gonna cut you. I'm not. Stop. You stop interrupting me. Are you? You're just a troll, right? That's all you want to do is argue. Because I'm gonna let you talk. I'm asking you not to be a. I'm asking you not to be a jerk to me. That's all I'm asking. Don't be a jerk. Okay. You don't need to take your pot shots. I'm asking you what it is you're against other communities embracing data centers, and you said you're not, and I said, well, then we don't have an argument. So what's the argument, Scott?
4: Mike.
1: Hello?
4: Can I say my point now?
1: My gosh, would you stop with the qualifications? Why are you against other communities embracing data centers, Scott?
4: Can I speak now?
1: Would you stop asking me if you can speak and speak? You are a troll, aren't you? Get out the music, Eric, because he's just a jerk. He's just being a troll. He doesn't want to talk.

0: Now, the reason Scott wouldn't give me an answer is he doesn't have an answer because he doesn't have a leg to stand on. If you don't want a data center in your community, Scott, you don't need to have fight back. Make sure you don't have one. But why are you against other communities embracing them? And he wouldn't answer that because he doesn't know why. You want to know why he feels the way he feels? Because he's been manipulated into this stupid narrative that data centers are somehow these awful, evil, grotesque monstrosities. It's the craziest thing I've ever seen in my life. You don't want a data center? Make sure your community doesn't have them. I got a text yesterday from Anderson, South Carolina. Mike, we would love to have a data centers in our community. There's lots of land, plenty of space. And look, I believe that the concerns that people have about water and electricity and resources, it's all valid. Nothing wrong with that. Make sure but as far as I can tell, they are well-maintained, well-regulated, vastly monitored, and all they're doing is providing economic utopias to communities. The stories about what's happening in these different communities all over America are astounding. I mean, one community, brand new high school, police station, fire station, brand new sidewalks, lower property taxes. Oh, you don't want that? You don't want those things? And as this Will Hyde wrote over at Fox News, data centers need to do a better job of messaging to get, you know, dummies who think that somehow data center. I had somebody the other night. Oh, they're secret surveillance centers. They're spying on us. Oh, give me a break. But that's because people are easily manipulated. And incidentally, I'm a big dummy that way too. I see something online, I tend to believe it. And I'm wrong for doing so. But go do a little research. Go look at communities. You want to know what data centers are doing? Check out Quincy, Washington. Check out Loudoun County, Virginia. The list, by the way, is long of communities who are doing great. Doing great. And I always love it. So here I am getting credit. Jersey said he wouldn't answer. You wouldn't give him a chance to answer. I gave him 5 chances to answer. All he would say is, can I answer now? Can I talk now? Yeah. You know why? Because he was tap dancing because he didn't have an answer. Period. End of sentence. Full stop. And yeah, I'm ready to go on vacation. And I know I need it. I do. I'm telling you. Probably a nice guy. Eric, can you play the music? Probably a very nice guy, and maybe I got up on the wrong side of the bed. But I'm telling you, the stupidity of people who just want to be mad at something. I'm not. Look, all right. Don't be mad at Quincy, Washington, because their community is booming from data centers. You don't want one outside Phoenix? Then make sure Phoenix blocks them. That's all. That's all I'm saying. Period. Oh, boy. 12 before the hour. And by the way, don't get on my bad side with your texting me your little criticisms. I'll block every last one of you. Because I'm in a mood. On Cripple Creek, she sends me
1: my spring elite. She meant me. Mike Gallagher.
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1: Passionate responses to my fiery exchange with Scott. I'm getting a lot of good comments, though, but I have just blocked a record number of texters. Look, you want to chew me out via text? I'm not in a mood. You all get blocked. You'll never be able to text again. Ohio, Columbus. Scott is a total troll. I recognize his voice. He never wants to make a point. He just wants to get under talk show host's skin. You were right to call him out. Chico, California. Idiots like Scott watch too many Terminator movies. Arizona, data centers are like the automotive industries that once provided jobs and security from countries like China. And California, Los Angeles, no one went bat crap crazy when Amazon came into your town and built 10-mile-long campuses. It's just incredible. People just want something to be mad about. And you want to take it out on me. Look, again, I don't have an argument with Scott. You don't want him? Don't. But answer the question, Scott. What do you have against other communities who are thriving, who are yearning for the economic boon that the data centers provide? I love this text from New York City. Mike, I love when you interrupt jerks. Don't let anybody in your audience make you think you're the jerk. Don't worry, we know who Scott was. So thank you. I appreciate that, New York. But not everybody agrees. Look, I'm going to be who I am. I get fired up. I get passionate. And I am ready for a vacation. My wrist hurts. Got this stupid brace on my wrist. It'll teach me to work out with the trainer. Good day to pray. Good day to think about things that matter. Make sure you keep Joey company next week. I'll be sitting on a beach somewhere wondering why Scott wouldn't answer my question. And who is the real jerk? Who is the bigger jerk? Right now it's about 70-30. 70 texters that think that Scott was the jerk. 30 you think that I was the jerk. And I'm the first to admit I can be a jerk. I know it. I know it. I get it. Heavenly Father, we come before you with humble hearts. Even when your big mouth talk show host servant gets a little fired up, I ask for your mercy and your peace. We lift up the leaders of our nation, God, and leaders around the world. Grant them wisdom beyond their own understanding, courage to do what's right, discernment that may prevent needless suffering. Guide every decision with justice, restraint, and a desire for peace. Lord, we pray for the brave men and women of our military, for our police officers, firefighters, paramedics, all first responders, including the brave men and women of ICE. And yes, we're going to talk about this story out of the Prisma doctor's offices in Greenville, South Carolina. Surround them, Lord, with your protection. Strengthen them for the difficult days. Comfort their families. Bring them safely home, God. We ask you to watch over our country. Unite us in purpose. Calm our fears and remind us that our ultimate hope is found in you and you alone. May your peace rule in our hearts. May your truth guide our nation and your hand of protection rest upon America. In the name of Jesus, we pray. Amen. I've pledged to you. I'm going to pray every single day because we need him more than ever. And we do have to tackle this wild story, but it's not unique to Greenville or to Rock Hill or to anywhere in South Carolina. There are businesses that are putting up messages to illegals on how to avoid law enforcement. 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
3: Near the end of the Revolutionary War, George Washington received a letter from one of his own officers. Colonel Louis Nicola suggested that America might be better served by a monarchy, with Washington himself as king. Washington firmly rejected the idea. He had spent years leading Americans in a fight for independence from a monarchy. He would not see that victory end with America creating a king of its own. He understood that the cause of the revolution was greater than any one man. His example reminds us that power can be offered, earned, or taken. But character determines whether we use it for ourselves or remain faithful to something greater.
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5: With SRN News, I'm Ron Taylor. The Trump administration is appealing a judge's decision that blocked an executive order limiting mail voting before the midterm elections. The court filing yesterday comes after a federal judge in Boston handed down a new decision blocking President Trump's order for 2 weeks. The Supreme Court has allowed the administration to work on the plan but didn't decide whether it's legal. Poor weather hampered aerial rescue operations in Nepal as the search for thousands of missing people in areas devastated by catastrophic flash floods along the border with China entered its fourth day. Rescue workers and military personnel have been working around the clock since Wednesday's disaster that killed more than 600 people and left around 3,000 missing. Some survivors have been pulled from the mud while crews continue searching several locations for those still missing. More online at srnnews.com. 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
2: Foundations of Freedom, a look at America's founding principles and the leaders who shaped our nation.
3: Near the end of the Revolutionary War, George Washington received a letter from one of his own officers. Colonel Louis Nicola suggested that America might be better served by a monarchy, with Washington himself as king. Washington firmly rejected the idea. He had spent years leading Americans in a fight for independence from a monarchy. He would not see that victory end with America creating a king of its own. He understood that the cause of the revolution was greater than any one man. His example reminds us that power can be offered, earned, or taken. But character determines whether we use it for ourselves or remain faithful to something greater.
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22: In the wild world of D.C. politics to America's culture clash, brace yourself for the reality check you've been waiting for. 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
1: I got a whole new lease on life. I've decided I don't care if somebody gets mad at me for interrupting callers, because you know what? I'm fired up, passionate, and besides, I just saw a CNN clip about that showed Caroline Downey pointing out that Trump is trolling the media more than Canada with renaming Lake Ontario Lake America. And it's a great clip. And you want to hear some interrupting? People are fired up about these data centers. And thankfully, there's a lot of smart information being revealed about how America is really benefiting from these data centers. But look, I get it. It's the latest outrage of the day. The Lindsey Clancy jury is deliberating right now. Interestingly enough, moments ago, the jury asked to see some evidence in the case. Apparently, after she strangled her three babies, she, like, superficially cut herself with a knife. And they wanted to see the knife. I'll bet they want to see if it's a butter knife or not. They want to see how deadly the knife is. Also, two bags of pills. But they are deliberating, might have a verdict soon. Keep it right here for all those, for all that information. I saw a story. I shared with you how much I love the upstate of South Carolina, how much I love Rock Hill, South Carolina. I spent a lot of time, in the upstate, but I want to spend more and more time, in Rock Hill. In fact, I wrote an email to Manning Kimmel, the guy that's got a beautiful story about his grandfather, Admiral Kimmel. And he never responded yet. So maybe he's slow on email, but I'll give him a call. I want to get him on the show. The book is so riveting about the way Admiral Kimmel was scapegoated for the Pearl Harbor attack. And Manning, the owner, beloved leader of that WRHI Rock Hill, South Carolina team, is his grandson and is continuing to carry the torch to try to clear his grandfather's name. It's a fascinating story, and I want to share that with you when we can get Manning on the show. And, of course, in Greenville, a place that I know and love well also, the doctor's offices in Greenville. Are you ready for this? Prisma is the big health care provider in South Carolina, right? And I've seen some of these nutty shops and stores that have a sign on the outside, ICE not welcome. ICE isn't welcome here. You may not enter. Imagine telling law enforcement where they can or cannot go. And you wouldn't think that that garbage would have infiltrated Greenville, South Carolina, but it has. Adam Morgan, who is a big South Carolina political voice, Republican, he was all invested in Ralph Norman and disappointed, I guess, in Ralph's defeat, of course. It's been discovered that there are doctor's offices in Greenville that are posting resources for illegals to, quote, defend themselves against ICE. They actually have signs posted on the doors of doctor's offices at these Prisma doctors that say things like, red card. All people in the United States, regardless of immigration status, have certain rights and protections under the U.S. Constitution. I always wonder about that. What right does a non-American citizen have under our Constitution? I'd like to ask this doctor, what part of the Constitution are you referring to? The U.S. red cards help people assert their rights and defend themselves in many situations, such as when ICE agents go to a house. Now, this is on the door of a doctor's office in Greenville, South Carolina. You have constitutional rights, the message says. And again, I'm back to my original question. What rights under the Constitution do people have who have snuck into this country and have no lawful business being here? Can somebody tell me where in the Constitution illegals have these rights? We bend over backwards for illegals, frankly, in a way that very few countries do. But just what constitutional rights are these doctors in South Carolina referring to? The sign goes on to say, do not open the door. If an immigration agent is knocking, if you are inside of the house, show the red card through the window or slide it under the door. Do not answer any questions from an immigration agent if they try to talk to you. You have the right to remain silent. Do not sign anything without first speaking to a lawyer. You have the right to speak with a lawyer. If you are outside of your house, show this card to the agent. Ask the agent if you are free to leave. And if they say you can, leave calmly. A physician in South Carolina, under the auspices of Prisma Health, has this garbage posted on their door. Make that make sense for me. Explain that to me. I mean, I'm trying to understand it. Perhaps the physician treats a lot of illegals. Maybe the illegal immigrant population of Greenville, South Carolina goes to those doctors and they feel like they have safe haven there. They feel like they are in a safe space. And certainly with the red card plastered all over the doctor's doors. I mean, I'd like to, since Adam Morgan brought this to my attention, I'd like to reach out to folks in South Carolina and have somebody do an investigation and look into these doctors. I mean, imagine if you had a doctor at Prisma that you wanted to go see. You had a medical situation or a checkup, and you were walking to that doctor's office door. How would you react to that? I mean, here's a text from South Carolina from the upstate. Mike, I live in Greenville. If I ever see a sign like that at my doctor's office door, I will immediately find another doctor. Well, that's the answer, of course. Maybe that doctor just wants to limit his practice or her practice to illegal immigrants. All right, knock yourself out. And maybe that's where illegal immigrants should be targeted. Maybe that's where immigration officers should go. Immigration and customs enforcement officers are officers. They are law enforcement officers. Think about this. Consider this for just a moment. Imagine if you posted a sign outside your doctor's office door in South Carolina saying, if you drive drunk, oh, you have rights. Don't answer any questions. If you're a drunk driver, don't talk to the cops. Or maybe you're a shoplifter. Maybe you just cleared out the CVS over on Haywood Road by the Haywood Mall. And then you want to go to the doctor's office. Imagine the doctor's office sign saying, look, if you shoplift, don't answer any questions. You have rights. There is a dangerous ideological poison in this country. And we've got to stand up against it. We've got to speak out. I mean, seriously, what would motivate a doctor to put that on their door? And what would they, I wonder if that doctor gets a whole big fat government check for treating illegals. Could that be going on in Greenville, South Carolina? What a wild story. Give me your reaction to it. 800-655-MIKE, 800-655-6453. 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Hope you're in as good a mood as I am. It is so good to have you along for the ride. Let's dive in. And I mean it. I'm serious. I'm so tired. Oh, you interrupt people too much. Oh, really? I got to play a clip for you from CNN last night when one guest calmly pointed out to all the people who are melting down over Trump renaming Lake Ontario Lake America. You got to hear this meltdown on CNN last night. I'll share that with you coming up in just a moment. 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

0: Mike Gallagher.
1: The outrage over Trump renaming Lake Ontario Lake America is hysterical when you consider the track record of name changes that Obama and Biden happily engaged in. No, they didn't melt down over those name changes. More on that in just a moment. And wait till you hear the way they melt down on CNN. You think I interrupt too much? Please. I'm a piker compared to what they do over there on CNN. I'll share all that with you. A lot of text messages coming in about this crazy story out of South Carolina. In Greenville's, at Greenville, some of these Prisma doctor's offices apparently have these signs on their doors about red cards that are supposedly pocket-sized Know Your Rights cards created by the Immigrant Legal Resource Center. I keep asking, and it says right here, they outline fundamental protections under the U.S. Constitution. What constitutional right does an illegal immigrant have? Just one. Give me one. Please tell me where. Which amendment? What section? Where does the Constitution protect the rights of somebody from Guadalajara living in Travelers Rest, South Carolina? I am all ears. Here's a text from the Upstate. Prisma is full of self-centered, self-righteous, incompetent doctors. It's a very corrupt organization. Here's a great question from Minnesota on the text line. Why are doctors giving legal advice to illegals? Good question. Wonder if somebody can explain that to me. Unbelievable. Russell's in Easley, South Carolina. Hey, Russell, welcome to the Mike Gallagher Show. How you doing, sir?
2: Doing good. How are you, Mike?
1: I'm pretty good. Pretty good. Ready for vacation.
2: Me and you both.
1: I got a boy.
2: Yeah, I deliver for Prisma Medication.
1: Mm-hmm.
2: And I noticed yesterday there's two places I stopped at yesterday that had it on their front doors.
1: You're kidding me. Two different places?
2: Two different places. I'm not going to say the name, but one was an OBGYN, and the other is a pediatric place.
1: So why, Russell, are doctors, as somebody just asked on the text line, giving legal advice to illegal immigrants? Why?
2: Money.
1: Money. Follow the money.
2: All about money.
1: The government funds they got to be getting. Well, it's disgusting, Russell. It really is. It kind of turns your stomach. And, you know, I am excited about taking a few days off next week.

0: need in South Carolina. The certificate of need was a little scam that let Prisma continue to be the monopoly that they think they are. Basically, the certificate of need made hospitals, or anybody wanted to build a hospital, a competitive hospital, permission to expand. Well, thanks to Joey's leadership, and he was honored in Columbia by a lot of the elected officials there, they've repealed the certificate of need. Now, it's being done incrementally. It's not overnight, but it's going in the right direction, letting the free market prevail. Again, thanks largely to Joey Hudson. You think that he's just my longtime friend? Look, he's a big deal in the Carolinas. He went into Rock Hill with me the other day, and it was like, Mike who? Joey was the star. So you be sure you join Joey next week. Maybe he can tell you one of the days about the whole certificate of need effort that he engaged in, because it's powerful, it's fascinating. And in fact, there's a brand new hospital being built now, largely as a result of the repeal of this certificate of need over on 385, a hospital called Novant, N-O-V-A-N-T. And what that's going to do is it's going to loosen the stranglehold that Prisma has on patients in South Carolina. And look, if maybe it's not a shock to people about the way Prisma doctors are posting these stupid red card instructions to illegals on their front doors. Unbelievable. More on the name changing. You're going to want to hear this coming up next.
1: Mother doesn't go out.
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2: Mike Gallagher. With SRN News, I'm Ron Taylor. The Trump administration is appealing a judge's decision that blocked an executive order limiting mail voting before the midterm elections. The court filing yesterday comes after a federal judge in Boston handed down a new decision blocking President Trump's order for 2 weeks. The Supreme Court has allowed the administration to work on the plan but didn't decide whether it's legal. Poor weather hampered aerial rescue operations in Nepal as the search for thousands of missing people in areas devastated by catastrophic flash floods along the border with China entered its fourth day. Rescue workers and military personnel have been working around the clock since Wednesday's disaster that killed more than 600 people and left around 3,000 missing. Some survivors have been pulled from the mud while crews continue searching several locations for those still missing. More online at srnnews.com. 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
2: You know, it's a very interesting debate, and I know we tend to get mad at a brand, or we say, oh, Prisma or United Healthcare is the bad guy. It really does come down to individuals. And I also got a lot of notes just now defending Prisma and appreciating the health care that they've gotten. Look, you have the right to decide where you're going to be treated, where you're going to be, who you're going to see. And it dawned on me that as people who have an axe to grind against Prisma, there might be a whole lot of health care providers under the Prisma umbrella who are being unfairly criticized. And that's true. That we shouldn't paint with a broad brush. Because the more I sit here and think about it, the more I realize this comes down to individuals. It's not necessarily the employer's fault if somebody decides to be pro-illegal. Doesn't have to be somebody's fault, the company's fault. And maybe Prisma will have a position on this. It'll be interesting to see, because as I understand, this has become a very big issue in South Carolina. So hopefully they'll be able to address it. But, you know, again, real important to remember that just because somebody works at a business, if somebody has an individual wacky position, like warning patients how to avoid interactions with law enforcement, that is not the Prisma's fault or the Greenville Memorial Hospital's fault. It isn't necessarily the employer's fault or the company's fault. These are choices made by individuals. And, you know, I think we would do well to remember that. You would do well to get Incogni in your life. In the scary era we're living in, portions of our show are sponsored by Incogni. We had Kim Commando on the show a couple of weeks ago introducing Incogni. When the police searched the car of that monster who slaughtered that Minnesota lawmaker and her husband in their home, they found a notebook inside his car and a list of data brokers. Data brokers, there are ways that these companies sell your information. You right now type your name into one of these people's search sites. 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Because the next time a stranger searches your name, let them find nothing. Now, I get obviously criticized for, as a big mouth talk show host, it comes with the territory. I've been fighting all week with people over data centers. There's this whole new kind of movement in America to block the data centers, and I've gotten into a couple of knockdown dragouts with people. And you know what? Look, it is who I am. I'm going to get passionate. I'm going to interrupt sometimes. I try not to, but when I do, I do. Get over it, you know? I'll be like Jelly Roll. You don't like it? Oh, too bad. See, Jelly Roll said that. If you don't like me bashing Trump, then don't buy my albums. Okay. Challenge accepted. I do want to make sure that every side of an argument is presented. But you want to hear some interrupting? There's been all this weeping and gnashing of teeth because Trump has decided to change the name of Lake Ontario. Check this out. Last night on CNN, one of their roundtable discussions, Caroline Downey was pointed out the ridiculousness of people hyperventilating because Trump changed Lake Ontario to Lake America when you consider what Democrat presidents have done prior to him. Check out the meltdown from the panel when she threw that idea out there. And you think I interrupt too much?
0: Well, you guys are getting the troll aspect of it wrong. It's not a troll on Canada. It's a troll on the media. Because you've all done what he wanted tonight, which is he put this out there and then the chyrons all changed to be about this. And my question to you would be, since it's renaming things is now a problem, were we a serious country when the Biden administration was renaming our military bases? Were we a serious country then? But we're not a serious country now for renaming a lake to Lake of America? I just want to know.
3: Listen, the military bases were being renamed.
0: The United States did not need to be renamed. We did it anyways.
3: It's not fair to put that on Joe Biden's
4: personal. Did you think it was stupid when the left tried to change terms like birthing person and Latinx and force those down our throat? Did you think they were stupid like I did? I thought they were stupid. But that's why I think it's just as stupid that now we're renaming the Gulf of America and the Lake America.
3: Listen, the 4D chess of this all is silly.
0: At the end of the day, you guys took the bait.
3: Trump could do a lot of things that you think are aimed at the media.
2: I mean, they all melted down. They're all yelling at each other, interrupting each other. They're interrupting her. She can't talk. But she's right. Remember, Barack Obama renamed Mount McKinley way back in 2015, 11 years ago. Denali. Remember that one? But let's talk about Biden. Oh, let's see. Fort Bragg must become Fort Liberty. Fort Benning must become Fort Moore. Fort Hood must now be called Fort Cavazos. Fort Gordon to Fort Eisenhower. Fort Lee got changed to Fort Greg Adams. Fort Polk to Fort Johnson. On and on and on. Not to mention all the Confederate names and symbols from military property. So Trump renamed Denali back to Mount McKinley. He renamed the Gulf of Mexico to the Gulf of America. He restored the old Army base names. He reversed the monument purge that the Democrats were engaged in. He changes a couple of names, and suddenly everyone's having a five-alarm meltdown. Yeah, nice try. You check out what... The Canadian Broadcasting Corporation said about 9/11, the journalist may not refer to 9/11 as an act of terrorism. It was a hijacking. Those are our nice, friendly friends up north. Despicable. So spare me the outrage over Trump changing the name of a lake. I think a lot of people who have served honorably, served their country, and went through the confines and the environment of Fort Hood don't really care about Lake Ontario being renamed, especially when it's infuriating a country whose massive broadcasting corporation won't even call the worst terrorist attack we ever suffered a terrorist attack. Like Caroline said, give me a break. Want to do something meaningful with lasting impact during America's 250th anniversary? Take less than 10 minutes and read the Declaration of Independence. 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
2: Data centers. Mm-hmm. Here we go. China desperately wants to beat us in the field of technology. We need these data centers. Yesterday, I shared with you a story about a community in Washington State. Their poverty rate has plummeted. It is a shining city on the hill. They are thriving. They've got beautiful parks and a great recreation center. What's it due to? Data centers. They've embraced the data centers, and it turns out that they don't use a ton of water. It turns out they recycle the water. It turns out the water that the data centers are using are way less than anybody thought, and they recycle the water every 10 years. And when people learn that, their attitude changes. People say, now, I've been telling you, I know people who think these data centers are secret surveillance sites.
16: I know, don't even go there.
2: But Mark, wait a minute. You know where I'll bet they got that from? They got that from the Chinese bots on X. Because I'm as guilty of this as anybody. I see something online, I tend to believe it. And I'm really wrong.
16: Well, stop that.
2: Well, I know, man. But don't you you posted things you believe that you think are true? I
16: mean, my skepticism is usually on fairly high alert. Especially, I mean, in most ways,
2: really,
16: I mean, absolutely. In today's fallen, deceptive, troll-laden universe, I'm probably inclined to show skepticism to something that I should be more open to, rather than the other way around.
2: I mean, Nebraska, who's listening to us right now and watching M&M Experience on X, and we always stream it, incidentally, is a great chance if you ever... I love X. At Gallagher Show, I should be more skeptical than I am, and I'm sorry that I'm not, but I'm going to get better at it. Because you're right, Mark. I need to be... I get duped. And it's because I'm spending 9 hours a night, you know, with my eyes bleeding, looking doom-scrolling like a lunatic.
16: But that should hone your skills even further.
2: No, it makes them worse because I just believe everything. But Nebraska just pointed out, did you know that your local Walmart uses more water than a data center?
16: Oh, and golf courses.
2: Golf courses use more water.
16: Blah, blah, blah.
2: But when people learn that, it's like, don't be Mike. Don't be Gallagher. Don't get impacted.
16: Don't throw yourself under the bus.
2: Right. Don't buy the propaganda. We need these data centers. They need to be responsible. That's okay.
16: But we don't need them in the middle of your ranch. If this tech is so great. Two things about the data centers, because I don't want to give the back of my hand all the opposition.
2: Nope.
16: Because there are people who say, wait a minute, does it have to be right here where all these people live? Because it is noisy, it is a blight, it is unattractive. Let's find some place in the hinterlands to put these things, or put them in Flint, Michigan. I was listening to Kurt Schlichter fill in and with a guy, a guest on O'Connor this morning, and I think there are places we can put them, because we do need them. Let's find better places to put them. And in your Washington State example, imagine this, Washington State doing something smart. If a hugely rich company wants to put a data center in a community, put a good-sized tax bite on them in yep. order to pay for something so awesome that the locals will be thankful that the thing is there.
2: Totally, totally agree. And speaking of technology, let's give a shameless plug for today's podcast, because later today I want to talk about this new autonomous driving technology.
16: Here we go.
2: I'm driving my kid's Tesla a lot. I think I'm going to confiscate it from him. I'm telling you, this full-service drive is absolutely a game-changer. It is transformational. You'll never want to drive conventionally again. It takes a little getting used to, but once you're in, you settle in. And the robo taxis from Elon and the Waymo vehicles,
16: cars of the future on today's M&M Extra.
2: They're here. That future is here, and it's right now on M&M Extra. Check it out today, noon Eastern, 11 Central, live on YouTube, and then we go up on all the podcast platforms, Spotify, and boy, I'm getting the numbers. stories. The podcast continues to grow. And we have something, Mark, that is fun. And we have some advertisers, like on all of our platforms, on the podcast. One of our sponsors is Preborn. In fact, they're our title sponsor because you and I love Preborn. In fact, as we get to the one-year anniversary of Charlie's assassination, I keep thinking of our friend Charlie Kirk, who loved Preborn and did a lot of good for them. And you and I are going to spend a lot of time on the 10th of September. I think we're going to devote the podcast, actually, to Charlie.
16: Correct.
2: And I'm going to devote
16: the anniversary of his assassination.
2: And I'm going to devote my show on September 10th to Charlie's legacy and life. 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I can't wait. But Preborn is a real important part of the M&M Extra podcast. And one of the calls to action that we have for Preborn is that you can provide ultrasounds to young women and girls who are thinking about an abortion.
16: Because when they see that baby growing in them, they're more than twice as likely to choose life. 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
2: And a lot of donors put in like $140. 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But there's one big ask. If somebody is willing to donate a big amount, it's $15,000, that buys an ultrasound machine that Preborn will use to save lives for many years to come. Well, I got to thinking about this. We're asking for one person, but why ask for one? What if we bring back an oldie but goodie?
16: Yeah, but
2: Mike and Mark hosting a lunch. A private, exclusive lunch in a private room. You're going to have time with Mark Davis and Mike Gallagher in one of our favorite restaurants in the Dallas-Fort Worth Metroplex. Here's the appeal. If you're willing to donate we're going to limit this to five people, five donors, so that we can buy an ultrasound machine for Preborn.
16: But each donor can bring somebody. So it's
2: you can bring a guest. You can bring a guest. And I've got another great caveat real quick at the end of this. $3,000 if you're interested in a tax-deductible donation to save lives through Preborn and have a private exclusive lunch with Mark and Mike. Send an email right now with your contact information to mike@mikeonline.com, and we'll follow up with you. $3,000. It's just five now. Mm-hmm. Very limited. First five, and after five, it's gone. So you might want to jump on this quickly. Now, here's another offer. I got. It was mindful that this is a national platform we reach.
16: Yeah, exactly. Sure. What if somebody's listening to somebody else? Mm-hmm.
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2: That'll do it for a Friday. Don't forget to keep Joey company next week as I take some days off for R&R. Have a great weekend. Be safe and keep fighting the good fight. I'm Mike Gallagher. God bless America.

0: 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What happens when artificial intelligence follows our instructions just a little too well? 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I keep having him on my show because his insights are real and important. 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
4: Hi, Dennis Prager here. 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Thank you for your prayers. 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I'm starting the Ask Me Anything episodes on the Timeless Wisdom podcast, and I'd love to hear from you. 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
6: With SRN News, I'm Ron Taylor. President Trump said Friday that his administration has entered a sweeping agreement with Venezuela that could give the U.S. access to vast amounts of untapped oil reserves.
7: President Trump, in a social media post announcing the agreement, said it was negotiated by Secretary of State Marco Rubio, Defense Secretary Pete Hegseth, and Venezuela's acting president, Delcio Rodriguez. Rodriguez's government said in a statement the deal involves development of 17 fields with a proven potential of 65 billion barrels. It said the agreement could draw $100 billion in investment into Venezuela's oil industry and yield over $209 billion in taxes for Caracas. Bernie Bennett reporting.
6: Poor weather hampering aerial rescue operations in Nepal as the search for thousands of missing people in areas devastated by catastrophic flash flood continues and enters its fourth day. This is SRN News.
8: Foundations of Freedom, a look at America's founding principles and the leaders who shaped our nation.
9: Near the end of the Revolutionary War, George Washington received a letter from one of his own officers. Colonel Louis Nicola suggested that America might be better served by a monarchy, with Washington himself as king. Washington firmly rejected the idea. He had spent years leading Americans in a fight for independence from a monarchy. He would not see that victory end with America creating a king of its own. He understood that the cause of the revolution was greater than any one man. His example reminds us that power can be offered, earned, or taken. But character determines whether we use it for ourselves or remain faithful to something greater.
4: Folks, we're here today interviewing Mr. Uncertainty. How are you today, good sir?
10: Well, I'm not sure.
4: What's it like to be so indecisive?
10: It has its ups and downs, just like the market. 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
10: There's no telling, but one thing is for certain.
4: And what is that?
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11: Excuse me, Mr. Uncertainty. I've got good news for you. 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
24: 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But we don't have that, so we have that Kevin show.
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0: if you're being tortured by voices in your head, by true demons, I'm not saying she doesn't, isn't tortured by demons, but the kind that actually talk and act through you, you're just not going to be in that strong,
1: calm,
0: ordinal, mental,
1: yeah,
0: calm, yes, state. And so that's why I just really don't believe it.
1: Well, and I also, I've tried to emphasize this over the last week. I've known, including yourself, many, many moms who have told me on different occasions that, you know, motherhood is not easy, and that there is, there are, you know, hormonal changes and other things that come into play. And when you add that to the stress of how the schedule changes, and then the nurturing and the pull that your body has in trying to keep that young life alive in the early stages, and the sleeplessness, and it can all add up. And I want people to understand that I am not in any way diminishing the real challenge that women face in mothering their children, especially in the early stages of life. But I was talking to my bride last night, and she said, Kevin, you know that there were nights when I didn't sleep and that I was exhausted and that it was just beyond whatever. She said, but to even entertain the thought of taking the life of that child that I was giving myself up for in all those different ways was so it would have been completely foreign and such an outside, it would have been against nature to think that the mother, is in some way wired or inclined to say, oh, I'm having a hard time, these kids have to die. In other words, it has to really violate the core of what normal motherhood is.
0: Yeah, no doubt. I experienced postpartum depression with my firstborn, a tiny bit of the blues with my second. After that, I was home free for the next three, thank God. But it was awful. It was dark. And I don't battle depression. I don't really have mental... I'm just one of those people that's super blessed mentally to be very healthy. So it was really shocking to me,
1: yeah,
0: to have some of the darkness that I had. A lot of it, I do believe, is sleep deprivation. My kids had a condition where they would stop breathing, like basically the precursor to SIDS. So they would stop breathing all the time and turn blue. And it was the most terrifying thing. And this happened all the time with my first one. So I was just perpetually sleep deprived. So I know, many moms know. I think I heard that one-fourth of all women experience some degree of postpartum blues, but this is not that. And you can't make this that. And I think the other thing that we need to be warned against as a culture is our linear thinking that we've gotten into such a pattern of, if you can have postpartum blues, then she doesn't need to be held accountable for anything.
1: Yeah.
0: Well, that's just not true.
1: That's the most absurd thing out of all of it. Dr. Gina, yeah, I always appreciate your input. Thank you for spending some time with us.
0: Yeah, absolutely. God bless you and your beautiful bride. I always love when you talk about her. Thanks for having me.
1: Kevin McCullough coming right back. Don't go away.
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1: The Answer. Breaking news.
3: Governor Newsom is introducing a proposal that would benefit one of his longtime donors.
4: CalMatters reports it would effectively exempt a mixed-use project on Santa Monica's oceanfront from state environmental regulations of coastal developments. That's unless the city adopts its own land use policies by the start of 2028. The project belongs to Jeff Wirth. He and his wife, Kristen Wirth, donated more than $274,000 to Newsom's campaigns.
3: That's Daniel Martindale, Larry Marino in The Answer Newsroom.
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4: With SRN News, I'm Ron Taylor. President Trump said Friday that his administration has entered a sweeping agreement with Venezuela that could give the U.S. access to vast amounts of untapped oil reserves. Bernie Bennett has the story.
5: President Trump, in a social media post announcing the agreement, said it was negotiated by Secretary of State Marco Rubio, Defense Secretary Pete Hegseth, and Venezuela's acting president, Delcio Rodriguez. Rodriguez's government said in a statement, the deal involves development of 17 fields with a proven potential of 65 billion barrels. It said the agreement could draw $100 billion in investment into Venezuela's oil industry and yield over $209 billion in taxes for Caracas. Bernie Bennett reporting.
4: The leader of the Seneca Nation in upstate New York is criticizing President Trump's decision to rename Lake Ontario as Lake America, saying it violates a more than 225-year-old treaty and shows a blatant disrespect for the people. This is SRN News.
2: The Answer. Breaking news.
6: Waymo is launching its new Ojai electric vans in Los Angeles. Here's Daniel Martindale.
7: They join a fleet of hundreds of Waymo self-driving cars already operating in the region. The vans come with several features like upgraded passenger amenities, expanded interior space, and voice assistance powered by Google Gemini. The addition of more vehicles comes at a time when Waymo isn't so popular in some neighborhoods. Santa Monica, Westchester, and Ladera Heights residents have complained about traffic congestion.
6: Larry Marino in the Answer Newsroom.
8: Foundations of Freedom, a look at America's founding principles and the leaders who shaped our nation.
9: Near the end of the Revolutionary War, George Washington received a letter from one of his own officers. Colonel Louis Nicola suggested that America might be better served by a monarchy, with Washington himself as king. Washington firmly rejected the idea. He had spent years leading Americans in a fight for independence from a monarchy. He would not see that victory end with America creating a king of its own. He understood that the cause of the revolution was greater than any one man. His example reminds us that power can be offered, earned, or taken. But character determines whether we use it for ourselves or remain faithful to something greater.
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13: Are you ready?
14: Yeah.
13: Okay, let's do it.
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1: a program about current events, our culture, our values, our politics, and our future. And now, Bill Martinez.
13: Hey, right now, 6 minutes after the top of the hour, Bill Martinez here, along with Dr. Paul Kengor, professor of political science and chief academic fellow at the Institute for Faith and Freedom at Grove City College. Good morning, Paul. How are you?
14: Hey, Bill. Good to be with you. Thanks.
13: Well, always good to be here. Talk about, boy, all things American and un-American. Who would have ever thought, Paul, here we are in 2026. I mean, not that long ago, we thought it was just the Democrats and the Republicans. It's not. It's either you're for America or you're against America. This is the political divide, it seems to be, these days.
14: Yeah. Yeah. And it's really quite terrible. We actually have a piece up in American Spectator right now by DeRoy Murdoch, and it's on Hassan Piker.
13: Yeah.
14: And the Democrats who embrace his violent rhetoric. And we had to make an editorial decision, Bill, on this piece in directly quoting Hassan Piker, whether or not to abbreviate all the uses of the F word and all the profanity. Mm-hmm. And we decided to print it as he said it.
13: Wow.
14: And it's really, and I think when people see that, they'll agree that it was a good decision, because it's kind of, yeah, I have the same kind of feeling. I'm writing a book right now on Ronald Reagan and race. Mm-hmm. And when LBJ referred to Martin Luther King Jr. as that G-damned N-word preacher, right? I don't want to abbreviate it like I just did.
13: Yeah.
14: I want to lay it out, because I want people to read it and feel like, wham, you know, that's
13: well, that was his heart.
14: Yeah,
13: you know,
14: that's exactly
13: he was being
14: right.
13: very honest. And the deal is Hassan partner, Piker as well. You know, I'd interviewed DeRoy, and in fact, I wanted to play the soundbite. He gave me the soundbite, and I thought, gosh, you know, for our audience, because we have a Christian audience, and right. I thought, God, we can't have F words bombing like, so I said, look, I've got to get it. I've got to go and do some work on it and bleep out all the F. I mean, it was almost like, you know, the soundbite was only about 20 seconds, but most of it was beeping out the F word, Paul. It's crazy.
14: Yeah.
13: But
14: yeah.
13: This is how harsh he is.
14: Right. No, that's exactly right. And he uses things like, use the Constitution to, you know, wipe yourself, your bottom, right? Refers to, like, you know, like, you know, homosexual language jargon to describe what one thing is doing to another, and just, you know, really just vulgar.
13: Yeah.
14: And that, you know, aside from the vulgarity, there's the violence. Mm-hmm. I mean, he talks about spilling blood, and I'll tell you, in all honesty, and I kind of say this kind of embarrassingly because I'm on top of this stuff usually with DSA and everything else, but when I read this today from Hassan Piker, this opened my eyes. I didn't even realize that he was saying things like that.
13: Oh, wow.
14: And seeing that now, I mean, this guy ought to be on an FBI watch list.
13: Right.
14: I mean, this is really violent rhetoric. And you know, they talk about Trump like inciting January 6th or whatever. I mean, this guy seems to be directly advocating for violence or inciting violence. I mean, this
13: exactly.
14: is over the top. And a lot of the Democrats, the DSA types, the AOC types, they won't denounce him. They won't separate themselves from him, because for them, this is the way it's always been, Bill, right? You know, the only extremists are on the right.
13: Yeah.
14: Right? There's no extremists on the left. They're only on the right. It's only those radical right wingers. And I did a talk show recently, and a lady called in and said, well, what about the white nationalists and the Christian nationalists and the Republican Party? I said, well, if there was like a white nationalist party, NP, white nationalist party, and they were infiltrating the Republicans and primarying vulnerable Republicans in primaries and getting themselves elected to Republican seats, then you might have something to worry about there, right?
13: Right.
14: But that's not happening. That is happening with what the DSA is doing with vulnerable Democrats and Democratic primaries. And
13: right.
14: I mean, they just this week, the gal in Florida, got the Democratic nomination for the Senate, defeating Vindman. I mean, that's wild.
13: Yeah.
14: Really wild.
13: Well, Vindman's a character of suspicion anyway, but that's, you know, that aside, but still, you're exactly right. The bottom line, what I love is how they're trying to twist the DSA into the mold of the Tea Party. And you go, wait a minute, that's a round peg in a square hole. You know, how do you match that? Like, just like you said, the DSA has come in and they basically have taken over the brand of the Democratic Party. And this idea that there are only two DSA members in the Democratic Party is like, you are delusional. Do you see these people that are in the shadows, that have been in the shadows? I mean, Trevor Loudon has been reporting on this for decades, and he surprised our audience, I think, maybe 5 years ago when he first said, you guys got to wake up. There's over 100 card-carrying Democratic socialists in the Democratic Party that are in office, that are in Congress, and they couldn't even pass a security clearance.
14: Right. Right. Well, that's exactly right. And what happened with the Tea Party, you and I remember this very well. Yeah. I mean, they were mainly, it was mainly like an anti-tax, anti-big government group.
13: Exactly.
14: And,
13: right.
14: And what the Democrats had to do and what Obama had to do was try to tar and feather all of them as like racists or supremacists. Mm-hmm. And the moment they were doing that, guys like you and I are like, what are you doing? What?
13: Right.
14: I mean, we know these people. These are like, you know, 60-something people that, you know, you and I know in our communities,
13: right,
14: who are just, you know, kind of very patriotic. They weren't radical right-wingers at all, but yeah,
13: they answered the call to get involved in their local politics.
14: Right.
13: And I mean, these are the same group when they had, you know, events and everything, Paul, they would clean up after themselves.
14: Yes. Yes, exactly right. And then right after that came the whole Occupy Wall Street group, right, which was a complete antithesis of the Tea Party. But the Tea Party people, you know, they were flying flags that said, like, don't tread on me, right? They were invoking 1776, the American Revolution. You know, they were against what Obama was calling, you know, we got to redistribute the wealth, right, or a fundamental transformation of America, right? I mean, they were against that kind of thing. They were not radical at all. I mean, you could say, you know, far more negative things about the J6ers, right?
13: Right.
14: Than anybody in the Tea Party. But yeah, so to call these people today the equivalent of the Tea Party, they were throwbacks to 1776. These people were throwbacks to 1917, to the Bolshevik Revolution, to 1793, 1794, the Jacobins, the French Revolution, right?
13: Right.
14: And these people being socialists, being Marxists, being communists, read the Communist Manifesto. It is the complete antithesis of everything in the Declaration of Independence and the U.S. Constitution.
13: Exactly. You know, bringing up Barack Obama, this is always something that sticks in my craw, is that Barack Obama interfered in so many elections. I have maintained with his interference of the Tea Party. Remember, they had quite a lot of momentum going on before Lois Lerner came on the scene and started playing her games and really kneecapped the movement. And how was that not election interference? I maintain, Paul, that since Obama's meddling with the Tea Party and what he did with Lois Lerner and the IRS probably interfered at least in maybe 8 to 10 voting cycles to this day.
14: Yeah, well, it's probably right. And of course, you know, when they do it, they get away with it. And, you know, for years, I mean, about the only time that I ever remember Republicans complaining about an election being rigged or having tampering, you know, at least on a large scale, you know, was Trump versus Biden. I mean, otherwise, the Democrats complain about that every 4 years always. I mean, you and I remember 2000 with George W. Bush, and I mean, the Democrats, the
13: hanging chads and all that.
14: Yeah, hanging chads. You know, Bush whacked by the Supremes, right? You know, the Supreme Court had come in and stolen the election. Daddy Bush and Jim Baker came in and stole the election for W, right? And you get Hillary Clinton was saying things like that. So for them, I mean, they can question at any time. You know, the minute that anybody on the right questions anything on the left, they start screaming fraud, cancel culture, arrest him, censor him, you know, everything. They destroy you.
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13: Talking with Dr. Paul Kengor. He's a professor of political science, chief academic fellow of the Institute for Faith and Freedom at Grove City College. Paul, I guess to put a bow around this deal, I mean, this is the thing where journalists and the professional media apparatchik is so disingenuous, because here we are, we're talking about voter integrity. This battle still goes on with the SAVE Act, which isn't going to happen before the midterms, very disappointingly. I blame, I really put the pressure on John Thune. I mean, how he can allow the Senate to go on vacation for 5 weeks and leave something of this significance on the table is beyond me.
14: Yeah, no, that's exactly right. But, you know, one thing you could be sure of with the members of Congress, members of the Senate, is they're going to take a vacation wherever they can, man.
13: Oh, yeah.
14: I just got back last night from D.C. I was there the last 3 days. I mean, that place, it really is a swamp. Everybody wants to get out of there.
13: Exactly.
14: Right. Yeah. I had two meetings that I had to go to, Bill, and the guys came in like three-piece suits. And I said, look, I'm sorry, dude, but I got a polo shirt for the first one, right? I said, you're lucky I didn't wear shorts to this. And then the next one, I said, I had a button-down shirt. I said, I'm not wearing a jacket and a tie, man. Look how I'm sweating, right? It's too much. People get out.
13: That's right.
14: They don't want to be in town. They don't want to work there.
13: Right.
14: So, no, they need to they need to buckle up, you know, bring their lunch bucket, you know, work a real job like most Americans do.
13: Well, at least they can go to D.C. and not be worried so much for their lives like they were previously, right? And the National Guard is still there, although, Democrats want the National Guard out of there, even though there's a dramatic change where, you know, people can actually go and have dinner at night there in D.C., my understanding is.
14: Yeah, yeah, and you can feel the difference, too. In fact, when I go down there, I always stay in Old Town Alexandria, which is actually where our offices are for the American Spectator. But anytime I go to D.C. for any event, especially someone else who's hosting me offers to pay for it, right? Oh, we'll put you up at this nice hotel in D.C. And I say, no, I don't want to stay there. I don't want to go down there and get shot, right?
13: Right.
14: I don't want to stay. But this past week when I was there, somebody asked me where I was staying. I told him Old Town Alexandria. He said, you should stay in D.C. It's a lot better right now. I said, really? Yeah. And he said, the Trump effect. You can genuinely feel it. I said, you feel safer. He said, yeah. And I did park in the bottom of a kind of dark garage not far from the White House. And I thought, am I going to be safe down here?
13: Yeah.
14: I was. I mean, I didn't see anything at all. And I mean, I still would advise people to avoid it like the plague, frankly.
13: Right.
14: But but Trump has definitely made it safer. And the residents really appreciate it.
13: You know, this is the thing that amazes me, is that between the media and, of course, DSA and the political season that is upon us, we're being told repeatedly what a bad guy Trump is. And I look back over just, you know, the last 2 years of his presidency, what he did. I mean, the promises he made, he's kept, whether it has to do with border, the resistance, of course, by the left has been obvious about, you know, disbanding ICE and interfering with the process of getting illegals out of the country that have cost us in so many ways, jobs, the lives of American citizens. In every state of the union, a citizen has become a homicidal statistic at the hands of illegal immigrants. But yet the left could care less, you know, and if, you know, Congress and the Senate does not codify the border closure. I mean, if the Democrats are to take over in 28, forget it. All this is reversed. And the people, I mean, what a short memory they have for all the good things that Trump has done with the big, beautiful bill, no tax on tips, no tax on Social Security, people getting, you know, record highs in terms of their income tax returns. It's just amazing, but we're supposed to believe that Trump is a bad guy.
14: Well, and really the elephant in the living room, right, is a war with Iran.
13: Right, exactly.
14: And, I mean, that's really his albatross. You know, I'm right now working on my syllabus for my Middle East politics course at Grove City College, and I had to add a whole section on the U.S. war with Iran, right?
13: Yeah.
14: And I thought, wow, yeah, I really do. I have to address this. And I try to think, Bill, how can I refer to this in a neutral way? And I refer to it as something like Donald Trump's quagmire that he's mired in with Iran. And it really is. And it has gas prices really high. And I know it's a shame this is how people's memories work, but it's always what's going on at the moment.
13: And, without a doubt, man.
14: Yeah. And I don't see this really, I don't know. I don't see this turning around by November.
13: I don't either, because he for some reason cannot seem to channel Thomas Jefferson. Jefferson had the answer. and with the Barbary Pirates. You can't negotiate with terrorists. And I, you know, you got to give it to them. You know, the Donald Trump is, you know, bent over backwards and turned himself into a pretzel to try to find some resolution. You can't find a resolution with people that want you dead.
14: Well, the other one, he might channel George Washington, who warned about foreign quagmires, right? Mm-hmm.
13: Yes.
14: And in fact, that was really Trump in the first term. Mm-hmm. And that's what a lot of people thought they were getting again, is they thought that America first meant, I did too, right, that you wouldn't get pulled into something like that. And but he has gotten pulled into it. And
13: yeah,
14: I'm as pro-Israel as you can get. I've always liked mm-hmm. Netanyahu. But I think it is true, as a lot of people on the right are saying, that Netanyahu helped get us into this, and mm-hmm. and Donald Trump has not handled it deftly, right? He hasn't done it skillfully. And at first we thought it was going to be a limited intervention, helping Iran with Israel, like a sort of bunker buster thing to get to whatever nuclear material that we were trying to get. But now instead it's just this nonstop thing, Strait of Hormuz, gas prices. And I read online reader comments, and people are like, you got to take out the Revolutionary Guard. You've got to decapitate. It's like, well, decapitate what? Negotiate with who? I mean, the Ayatollah's gone. Is his son alive? I don't know. Yeah. Probably not. If he is he functional? So I don't know that there's a solution to it. I think last time you and I talked, we were talking about Pope Leo and just war theory. Mm-hmm. And you know, one of the criteria of just war theory is that you have to have clearly defined objectives and a reasonable chance of success. Mm-hmm. And right now, I feel like we don't really even have reasonably defined objectives, right?
13: Because you don't have a reasonable defined enemy and leader.
14: Right. That's right.
13: That's the problem. And the thing is that, of course, the sentiment is we can't have boots on the ground. And you know, for me, being, you know, former military, you know, that's absurd. You can't dictate war like this. The other side has a say in the execution of the war plan. And the other side is saying, hey, look, it, we want you to come in. That's what they want. They want a hand-to-hand combat. Mm-hmm.

0: to go into Baghdad. You know, in 1990, 91, with the war with Kuwait, we didn't go into Iraq, and that was because George H.W. Bush had defined the objective as pushing Saddam Hussein's troops out of Kuwait. He didn't want to go beyond that, and I appreciated that. 2003, George W. Bush said, "You want to disarm Saddam, you have to remove Saddam."
1: Yes.
0: They went in, we went in with, you know, hundreds of thousands of ground troops. And that's what we did. You'd probably have to do that here. They're not going to do it right now at this
1: No.
0: time of year, given how hot it is
1: Right.
0: with the Iranians. You'd have to do it in a cooler time of year. But even then, I don't know that Trump has the will or that the American people have the will to send American soldiers, boots on the ground into Tehran. I don't know that they do. I doubt they do.
1: But Paul, this is what leadership does. Leadership gives you the vision, as uncomfortable as it would be, to get you to a place where you need to be in order to have national security. This has been going on for 47 years. They've killed, over 1,000 Americans. They have terrorized the world. They have threatened to go nuclear. I mean, they've already demonstrated what kind of actors they would be. Right now, and they don't even have a nuclear bomb. Imagine if they had nuclear weapons.
0: Right. Yeah, no, that's right. And if they had a nuke, they wouldn't have the delivery capability to reach the United States, I doubt, but they'd have the ability to hit Israel. And yeah, and that, you know, that's that, yeah, that would be the main objective for sure.
1: Well, and the other thing too that is being underplayed here is the involvement of Russia and China and all this.
0: Right. Yeah, that's exactly right. Yeah. So right now, Donald Trump left after the first term with a foreign policy that every liberal should have loved, right? But these people, being what they are, could even credit him with the Abraham Accords. I mean, imagine if Barack Obama had done the Abraham. They gave Barack Obama a Nobel Peace Prize his first weeks in office when he didn't even do anything. Obama's like, "Oh, I don't even know what I did to deserve this." Right? He almost kind of mocked it, right? Trump spends 4 years, Jared Kushner, negotiating the Abraham Accords. And nothing, right? No appreciation from the left at all. Yeah.
1: They
0: Thankless
1: don't even
0: Trump.
1: want Trump's name on the Kennedy Center. I mean, Obama would have had his name all over the place, and they'd have probably given him a whole nother $1 billion library somewhere.
0: Right, just built a giant monument to himself there in Chicago. That's about the ugliest thing I've ever seen.
1: Oh, can you
0: And
1: believe that?
0: it cost a gazillion dollars too to build the whole thing. And in his opening talk, he's once again talking about millionaires and billionaires and the American founders as men of property and men of wealth. It's like, dude, look at the monument you just built to yourself in Chicago, right? Look what that costs. Paid for by all your rich Hollywood buddies. What hypocrisy.
1: Not to mention the real estate portfolio that you have. But we won't talk about that. We got to leave it there. Dr. Paul Kengor, professor of political science, chief academic fellow of the Institute for Faith and Freedom at Grove City College. Thank you, Paul. Take care. God bless.
0: All right, same to you, Bill. Take care.
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1: With you, Bill Martinez here with Dr. John Smerik. Hey, John, how are we doing?
2: Hey, Bill, doing well, thanks.
1: Well, a lot's going on. I mean, this has been the week of weeks. Of course, we lost a musical icon in Dolly Parton. Did you ever get a chance to meet her?
2: No, I didn't. But I always thought she was just the most warm and wonderful, classically American figure. She literally grew up in a one-room shack with, I think, 11 siblings.
1: Yeah, 11 or 12 or something.
2: Oh, yeah, 12.
1: Yeah.
2: But her mother was so loving and so made her feel so special that kind of laid the groundwork for her to have the confidence and the magnanimity to deploy her talent and build a business empire without making a long list of enemies, without stabbing people in the back, without being divisive. She never entered into politics.
1: Right.
2: Republicans and Democrats both loved her, and she would not get drawn in, you know. And she is a piece of the old America, the America that we remember and that we love, and that invaders and conspirators and foreigners who committed to terrorism and jihad, the America they're trying to undermine, the America that the Democrats are dismantling, that they're saying is intrinsically racist, built on slavery and genocide. Dolly Parton in her one-room shack with 11 siblings was a beneficiary of white privilege, and her children should have to pay reparations to African migrants who came here 20 years ago and were never slaves. never picked any cotton for any American slave owner. It's important to remember what we love about this country and what built it as people within it, ungrateful, spoiled rich kids, grabby, jihadi migrants, socialist politicians try to dismantle the wonderful country that could produce someone like Dolly Parton.
1: Exactly. And that's the whole deal. I mean, she is one of how many millions of success stories that, John, for all intents and purposes, I don't see another country that could have born and allowed somebody like Dolly Parton to exercise her gifts and to bless so many people, not only with her talents, but also because of her business acumen. How many jobs that she created over her lifetime?
2: Right. How many people are working at
1: Dollywood?
2: Dollywood, yeah.
1: Yeah.
2: I've never been. I'm not a big country music person, but one of the country music icons who I recognized and appreciated was Dolly Parton. So Dolly Parton could reach from truck drivers in West Virginia to nerdy New York snobs like me and give us all something of a common culture that we could value.
1: Well, and you know, and the thing is, what you appreciate about your heroes is that their profile and their personalities are exemplary, and they're the kind of profiles and personalities that, you know, you'd want to embrace. You want to be around. You want to be more like them. Like you said, Dolly was able to navigate around some of these political issues. She was kind of like the female version of Michael Jordan. You know, whether she did it consciously or subconsciously, she just was a kind person. She came across. I had a chance to meet her one time at occasion. And, you know, this sounds so, you know, turned up nosy kind of thing. I just happened to be invited at a luncheon at the Beverly Hills Hotel, and she was sitting just right behind me, and just, you know, and just a very short hello. And the way she came across was similar to what you saw in interviews and in other interactions with people. Just very sweet, very kind,
2: very authentic. So you see, if you, Mark Twain said it's best not to lie because you don't have to have such a good memory.
1: Right, exactly. Yeah.
2: It's all for this. If you're a public figure who's a genuinely kind person, savvy but kind, you can just be yourself. You don't have to have a mask. You don't have to manufacture a persona. and remember to keep it up. And then sometimes the mask drops and then you get an ugly story on social media. That didn't happen to Dolly because she was just herself.
1: Right. Exactly.
2: She was a very good self, very much informed by her Christian faith. Right. This is the kind of person that a Christian country produces compared to the kind of people that Muslim countries, that communist countries produce.
1: Yeah. Yeah. I mean, you know, to your point, what kind of example can a Muslim country point to and say, hey, here's our hero? I mean, and I don't
2: mean heroes tend to be suicide bombers.
1: Right. Exactly. Yeah. So anyway, may she rest in peace.
2: Yeah.
1: And, you know, and of course, her music will live on and, you know, her legacy, rightfully so. And thank God for America. That's all I can say, because I don't know of another country that could have produced somebody as iconic and special as one Dolly Parton. Well, John, you know, I mentioned to you before we got on the air that, you know, the report is, of course, not from the mainstream media, certainly not from the left, but the U.S. Navy has cleared the Strait of Hormuz of all deadly Iranian sea mines. Wow. In addition, it has expanded the number of available channels that ships can safely travel through. One U.S. official declared, and I quote, "The Iranians have lost control over the strait. Now the U.S. controls it."
2: That's good. That's good. And this is the kind of thing. And what is the long term? What is the long term plan? Is the long-term plan for the U.S. to permanently patrol the Strait of Hormuz? Are we gonna seize it? I really would like to know what the long-term plan is. I mean, it'd be great to overthrow that wicked, tyrannical regime. But then again, remember, if you break it, you bought it.
1: That's
2: so
1: right.
2: If that regime collapsed, it would be obviously America's responsibility to rebuild that country. And our country's not exactly swimming in wealth. We're not exactly with a bursting economy. This is why America First politicians, who Donald Trump claimed to be when he ran for re-election, they say we shouldn't be invading the world and inviting the world. That was precisely the hubris of George W. Bush and the neoconservatives, that we're so strong, we're so powerful, we're so impenetrable that we can socially engineer the rest of the planet. We can't even get honest elections in Pennsylvania.
1: Right, exactly. Now, and I think that also, John, to your point, I think this is one of the reasons why Donald Trump hasn't just gone on and leveled the place. Because if he did, I mean, you know, the bill for that, you talk about breaking it, would just be exponential.
2: And here's what concerns me most. Let's say this evil, tyrannical regime is toppled.
1: Mm-hmm.
2: It has millions of supporters, who many of whom will leave the country. And then we'll go to Europe and go on welfare and open up mosques and commit acts of terrorism and attack Christmas markets and burn down churches. Stop stirring the hornet's nest. Yeah. So if that regime were to collapse, Europe needs not to take any refugees, because precisely the people who leave will be the people who want to impose Sharia law in Germany and France and Ireland.
1: Well, this is why Egypt didn't want Hamas, coming into their country. So, look, you know, these are bad actors. My hope, John, like the same thing we discovered with Germany, it's maybe 10-15% of the population. So you got people there, if given the opportunity, would rise to the challenge and develop their country. You have to be mindful of that 10-15% that are going to migrate, that somehow the international community is going to embrace and make a way for them to go into these other nations and torment the holy what have you out of them. This has been the pattern. And
2: look at the so-called Syrian refugees.
1: Exactly.
2: Who allegedly are in Germany because they were persecuted. They fly back to Syria for vacation.
1: Right.
2: But that should lapse your refugee status. Your visa is one way. You're not coming back to Germany. You're not coming back to France. If it's safe for you to go there, it's safe for you to stay there. Get your jihadi butt over there.
1: Right.
2: The European nations are going to have to expel millions of fake refugees who are currently clogging their welfare system, having 7, 8 kids, 3 or 4 wives, and marching for Sharia law in Christian countries.
1: Why can't we learn from these European countries that have proven time and time again, John, what this, you know, what these kind of decisions, what they produce.
2: Because our politicians see that left-wing politicians in Europe are benefiting. The politicians, the elites are benefiting. They're importing millions of safe, dependable voters who will vote for left-wing policies and vote for transgenderism, abortion, all these things that conflict with Islam because they see the left as useful idiots. Let the white people abort themselves. Let the white people have transgender surgery so they can't have children. Mm. We're not going to do that. We're going to become a majority. And then the Muslims will do to the left what they did in Iran. In Iran in 1979, the left and the Islamists combined to overthrow the Shah. And almost immediately, all the leftists were shot or hanged or thrown into prison camps.
1: Yeah.
2: That's exactly what's going to happen if and when Muslims take over American states. The Democratic Party that they've used as a sock puppet will get thrown into the shredder.
1: Can you say useful idiots?
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1: Dr. John Zemarek is with us. He's the author of No Second Amendment, No First, and The Politically Incorrect Guide to Catholicism, along with many other books. You know, John, you laid it out exactly right. This is what's going on because, you see, America is so fair-minded. We think if we're talking to somebody that they're just not going to blatantly lie. I mean, taqiyya is a value that Muslims believe and exercise. It's a means to an end. So they're going to lie.
2: Taqiyya is the religious principle that you can lie when you're speaking to non-Muslims because non-Muslims you're at war with. It's a state of war. The Muslims divide the world into two camps, the Dar al-Islam, the house of Islam, the house of submission, and Dar al-Harb, the realm of war. And they consider themselves, if they're believing Muslims, to be at war with us. And it's their duty to conquer us and subjugate us because we are rebels against Allah. That is mainstream Muslim theology. Every Muslim who's Orthodox believes that. That is not some fringe terrorist thing. That is as central to Islam as the resurrection of Christ is to Christianity.
1: Exactly. Well, John, so here we are, I think, getting some positive news about what's coming out of Iran. Besson sanctions, you know, it could take some more time, no doubt. The report is that the military and the local police are not being paid right now. I don't know how long they can put up with that. So, you know, it's a modern day siege work, so to speak. Yeah. And like all siege works, it doesn't happen overnight, right?
2: Right. Well, I just pray that it doesn't lose us the midterm elections, because as I've said here before, the Democrats in America are worse than the mullahs in Tehran.
1: Right. Right.
2: Their policies are even more evil, and they're over here, and they're on the verge of taking power. And if they win the Congress, if people listening to this show don't show up and vote Republican in the midterm elections, the Democrats take over Congress, it will be a 2-year impeachment circus.
1: Right.
2: And they'll be investigating all Trump's officials. They'll be trying to put people in jail. The lawfare will start all over again, and America will be a blind, wounded giant thrashing around, trying to fend off its enemies from within and from without. So, yeah. However demoralized you might be, however disappointed you might be that some Trump's campaign promises haven't come true, remember the alternative is unspeakably worse.
1: Yeah, but look at what has come true, though, John. I mean, and the thing is also look at it through the filter of now being $40 trillion in debt. Just our interest payment alone is over $1.1 trillion every year. So that's what we're paying to service the debt. And you tell me what plan, what did the Democrats, I don't care, the whatever moderate Democrats you want to, you know, conjure up, or even certainly the DSA, what ideas have they presented to do anything about this debt? All they're talking about is spending more money, and you look at that $40 trillion becoming $50 in short order under their regimes.
2: They'll end up having to default on the debt, or we'll end up having Weimar-style hyperinflation where they just print money to liquidate the debt, and everybody with savings goes broke.
1: Right.
2: Everybody just becomes a spendaholic, a spendthrift. That is literally what destroyed the Weimar Republic and led to the rise of a dictatorship, which, of course, the left is happy with. They would like to see us end up like Venezuela or Cuba. They say so themselves.
1: Yeah, right.
2: Karen Hall, mayor of Los Angeles, went to Cuba to terrorist training camps.
1: Mm-hmm. Yeah.
2: How is this woman not in a jail cell? How is she mayor of a major city? Anyway, on a more positive note, I've got some late summer reading that I want to recommend to people. Fantastic new novel called Oppenheimer's Demon. It's by Jeffrey Symonds. He is a medical doctor and a skilled writer. Oppenheimer's Demon is a story. It imagines that an elderly survivor of the Hiroshima bombing, who was hideously scarred by the bomb, decides to take revenge on America, manages to get hold of tactical nuclear weapons, and is going to launch them at the city of Chicago, which is where Oppenheimer did the pioneering research to split the atom that made the bomb possible. And it's a gripping page turner, like a Michael Crichton novel, where you see people trying to foil this horrible, this hideous revenge plot. And what's interesting about it is it raises the specter of artificial intelligence, because they have to use – there's one witness – who knows where the bomb is, but he's unconscious. And they had developed a technology in the novel, not for real yet, that can you can probe somebody's brain and access his memories and get the AI can animate them so you can see what was in someone else's memory. That is a really, really creepy premise. And in the book, the heroes are the ones using this technology in order to try to save lives. Well, remember, the heroes of World War II were the ones who had to use nuclear weapons in order to save lives by ending the war with Japan. So that's what's really interesting. Good people pioneering dangerous technologies in an emergency, and then that technology is there and you're stuck with it, the way we're stuck with nuclear weapons now. So Oppenheimer's Demon is a real page turner, and it also goes into questions of intelligent design versus Darwinism, because the author is a fellow at the Discovery Institute, the wonderful organization promotes intelligent design as a scientific alternative to atheist scientific materialism. So there are debates about that between different scientists in the novel. And it's done really well, really deftly in the context of extremely entertaining novels. So I like to, you know, we're always complaining about what comes out of Hollywood, what comes out of the publishing industry. Well, when something good comes along, we ought to promote it. So I think you would enjoy it, Bill.
1: This sounds good. I'm going to go and
2: Oppenheimer's Demon, it just came out.
1: Well, that's good. Okay. Well, I'm getting my hands on it. About 5 minutes left here, John. Abbeygate came back into the crosshairs a bit on the fifth anniversary when we lost in that horrific event 13 U.S. military personnel, as you'll recall, brutally murdered. And was so revealing, Gary Bauer says, it was so revealing of the rot that had taken root in our military under Biden-Harris, as you'll recall.
7: Oh, yeah.
1: You know, good men and women died needlessly. But the Biden White House said there was no chaos. No one was held accountable. No one resigned in protest, even, which is incredible, because especially when you're talking about the military, there's generally, you know, some people, you know, in the military that would have the courage to take a stand against something so egregious. Well, finally, it looks like Pete Hegseth is doing, he's announced that Pentagon senior advisor Sean Parnell, who's a veteran of the war in Afghanistan, is going to lead a special review panel into the Abbeygate bombing, and we say it is about time.
2: Yeah, it's amazing to me that the Biden administration was able to do this squalid, humiliating surrender in Afghanistan, not leave in an orderly fashion, not take our weapons with us. We left behind enough. We left behind something like $90 billion worth of military equipment, giving the Taliban the equivalent of 1 year of Russia's military budget.
1: Right.
2: And the fact that our elites would not look into this, that the media covered it up, the media made it seem like it was all okay. It just shows that our elites have been corrupted. Our elites are so attached to respectability and access to power and the perception of being tolerant and liberal and generous and magnanimous, and they're willing to cover up hideous crimes. RFK Jr. just released the fact that of how many vaccines use aborted babies, like pieces of the DNA of aborted babies are in these vaccines that are being promoted by the pharmaceutical industry. And you and I, we spoke out during the COVID pandemic about how evil it was to use aborted babies to produce vaccines. Well, now it's coming out just how extensive that was.
1: Right.
2: And it's also dangerous to have alien DNA floating around in your system with an mRNA device that produces genetic mutations. That is a cancer factory. Yeah. Now, I'm hearing more and more people getting weird turbo cancers. And the one thing they have in common, they all took the dead baby vaccine.
1: They all got vaccinated. Yeah, exactly. Well, you know, talking more, you know, like what you're saying, more and more is being exposed here, you know, whether it's FBI documents and that, it's like that, you know, at the time the FBI director had thought that they sealed them away, and then they were discovered by Dan Bongino and others. And same thing here with Parnell reporting that his staff recovered highly relevant classified documents, materials that should have been disclosed. Of course, they weren't. They were stashed and hidden away in safes where they would not be found. I mean, it's like, how many safes do we have in our government that are hiding, you know, documentation of information that we, the people, should know about, John?
2: We need to win the midterms and then wage 2 years of war against the deep state.
1: Right.
2: Because the American deep state is more dangerous to us than any foreign country. If the FBI turned up at my door, I would call a Mexican drug cartel to protect me from it. Because because the Obama administration ruthlessly politicized our intelligence community and turned it into a secret police like they had in East Germany or the Soviet Union. And that has not, the rot has not been, all been purged.
1: I'm glad you said that.
2: Tulsi Gabbard did a great job, but she's gone now.
1: Right. Yeah, you can say that, you know, things have quieted down a little bit, but that's only because, you know, Trump is around and they're afraid of being exposed. But the fact of the matter is that some of this stuff just cannot, you know, be kept in the safe anymore. It's falling out of these safes, right?
2: Yeah. Yeah. Well, there needs to be accountability. And I'm just terrified by the prospect of a Democrat ever becoming president again, because we see just how ruthless they were willing to be under the Biden regime. He labeled half the country quasi-fascists. When he made that Darth Vader speech in front of Independence Hall.
1: Oh, gosh.
2: And he said all Trump supporters were quasi-fascists. Hillary Clinton said that Trump supporters need to be sent to re-education camps. This is the kind of thing we hear coming out of North Korea. Right. There is no mainstream left anymore. The Democratic Party is no longer a mainstream patriotic party. It's a huge extremist party like the Nazis or the communists in Weimar Germany. And I'm really afraid for the future.
1: Well, we got to leave it there. And of course, we'll stay on top of it and details will follow. Dr. John Zemarek has been our guest. Thank you, John. Take care. Have a great day.
2: God bless, Bill.
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16: With SRN News, I'm Ron Taylor. Poor weather hampered aerial rescue operations in Nepal as the search for thousands of missing people in areas devastated by catastrophic flash floods along the border with China entered its fourth day. Rescue workers and military personnel have been working around the clock since Wednesday's disaster that has now killed more than 600 people, leaving some 3,000 missing. The leader of the Seneca Nation in upstate New York is criticizing President Trump's decision to rename Lake Ontario as Lake America, saying it violates a more than 225-year-old treaty and shows a blatant disrespect for indigenous people who gave it the name in the first place. A former White House teleprompter operator accused of using inside knowledge to make bets on the prediction market, Kalshi, has been ordered to turn over more than $100,000 in profits and pay a $65,000 penalty as part of a federal settlement. This is SRN News.
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18: 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Authorities say e-bikes can also be a deadly weapon.
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1: Well, good morning. 6 minutes after the top of the hour right now. Bill Martinez here with Dr. George Barna, the Director of Research at Arizona Christian University's Cultural Research Center and author of Raising Spiritual Champions. Hey, Dr. George, happy Father's Day, belatedly.
27: Brother Bill, good to see you again. I hope you had a good one.
1: Yeah, it was a good one. It was nice and peaceful, just the way we like to have it. Because we had to not look at what's happening in our country. You know, I had to just kind of take a breather because I've been increasingly concerned. And the evidence that you've got to share with us tells me that my concern is not without justification.
27: No, it's well-founded. I mean, the new survey, we're looking at people's beliefs about humanity, you know, the natural. And then we also compare that to their beliefs about the supernatural, looking at God and different spirits and so forth. And it's not a pretty picture. I mean, the belief in the God of the Bible continues to drop. We're about half the country being there now. When we look at what we think about humanity, we don't have the same picture of humanity that God does, that's for sure.
1: Yeah.
27: So we went through seven questions in each of those areas, the natural and supernatural, found that by and large, in only one case for the natural and in one case out of the seven for the supernatural, did people have a biblical perspective on those issues. So it's getting worse. And when we look at it generationally, continuing the pattern we've been seeing for years now, the younger you get, the less likely they are to have a biblical perspective on almost no matter what topic you're talking about. So that's disturbing. But we're even finding that the group that pastors call the backbone of the local church, theologically identified born-again Christians, even that group is loosening their grip on biblical perspectives, and they're more likely now to be taking on worldly perspectives. You know, I mean, we're at a place where three out of four of the theologically identified born-agains say that people are basically good, which, of course, is a complete misunderstanding of Scripture. We just tell, no, you're sinners. That's right. Why Jesus had to die, because you're not good. If you were good, you could save yourself. Yes, and right. You're not so good. Get over it.
1: Yeah, and Jesus wouldn't have had to go through all that he went through, right?
27: Oh, on our man. Behalf. Yeah, painful stuff, illegal stuff, murderous stuff. I mean, no matter how you want to put it, it was not good, right. Except in the outcome for us, if we understand it and embrace it and work with it. But Americans are, and forgive me for saying this, but I mean, we're so full of ourselves that we think we're the solution to everything. When in point of fact, no matter how far back you go in history, what you find is those people who realize, no, we can't make it work on our own. And we're not meant to. The whole idea of God creating us, and this is one of the things we looked at in this survey, universal purpose. Why did God make us? He made us to know, love, and serve him with all our heart, mind, strength, and soul. But we're not buying that. We're thinking he made us so that we can take over, we can make all the big decisions, we can fix everything that we've broken, and everything's going to be all right. And unfortunately, it's just not like that. Do you realize, Bill, that only one out of three adults in America believe that the universal purpose for humanity is to love God with all our heart, mind, strength, and soul? One out of three Americans. Oh. And, you know, for a while in human history, America was the shining light spiritually. Mm-hmm. But I think that light has been getting dimmer and dimmer and dimmer. At least the research shows that.
1: Yeah, we need another George Whitefield, perhaps, George. You know,
27: I'd take it. I'd love it. Yeah. I don't know if he'd still want to go on horseback, given the condition of the country. But, man, we could use that heart, that mind, and that soul that he brought to the process.
1: Well, and sometimes, you know, I understand that this is disconcerting and it's worrying, but God is still in control. He's still on the throne. And the thing is, humanity has passed this road before and has been at this intersection. And, of course, we know what happens. I mean, because God has always said, look, I'll give you a choice. You know, if you will turn from your wicked ways, all right, and turn to me, you know, I will hear. I'll begin to hear right now. Many people, or let's just say a remnant of those with faith, are wondering if God is hearing anymore, because he's just had it with this arrogance, like you said, because this is all, this all points back to the original sin, right, George?
27: Absolutely. And I think you bring up a couple of really key points, one of which, you use the word remnant, one of my favorite words coming out of Scripture, because, you know, a lot of people come up to me and say, oh my gosh, George, you've been doing this for so long, how can you not be depressed? It's like, well, don't make assumptions, okay? I mean, you know, it does get depressing. But then when I go back in his word and I see that every time that he transformed the culture, what he did was he gathered up those people who were totally sold out to him. They wanted nothing but what God wanted, and right, they're willing to do anything to get it. And he took that group, the remnant, and then he sliced it into just a fraction of the total. And then with that small, small group, he changed the culture. And the important lesson to me, a sociologist, a research guy, I'm always looking at the numbers and say, oh no, we've got a minority. God only used minorities of the people to change any culture. So it doesn't, the raw numbers don't matter. What I'm more interested, frankly, are the trends. Are we moving toward him or away from him? Because as a follower of Christ, that gives me a better understanding of what we need to do, how urgent it is, how much of our resource base we need to pour into that as quickly as possible. So that's one key thing. You know, the other word that you mentioned that I think is so critical, Bill, is repentance. Because as I've been doing research over the last 2 or 3 years on discipleship, worldview, those types of things, one thing I've discovered is that Americans, when they hear about the gospel, they hear about how they can get saved, but they don't hear or they don't attend to that part that talks about repentance. And when you ask them, well, what do you think repentance is? Feeling sorry. No. I mean, that's part of it. That's a good start. But you're basically at the starting line there. Repentance means to turn around. And so in the context of our behavior, what it means is whatever has caused us to sin, whatever's caused us, in other words, to break God's heart, to break his rules, which he gave us for our own good, well, repentance means I'm not going to do that anymore. I'm going to go back and do what God called me to do. I'm going to do the opposite, go the opposite direction, a turnaround of what I had been doing, because my desire is to honor God, to please God, to satisfy God. And when I do that, that will bring fulfillment to my life.
1: Yeah, you have to know God. When you know God, then you begin to reconcile God's character and his personality with your behavior. And the contrast is so glaring, George, that, you know, you're like Moses at the burning bush, or Isaiah, who is revealed who God is. And he says, I'm toast.
27: And the toast is getting darker every day in America. You know, I hope we lighten up on that, you know, burn lever. But I mean, even simple things. This is what really concerns me so much. For probably 40 years now, I've been asking people about Jesus Christ. And one of the things that we've consistently discovered is that we understand so little of the biblical narrative that 2 out of 3 Americans believe that when Jesus was on earth, he sinned. You know, and when you talk about knowing God, Jesus, of course, being God, it's like, well, how much more of a red flag do you have to wave to say, no, I don't think you know the real God? Because
1: exactly.
27: Jesus, by his very nature, was incapable of sin. You know, and he came here to take away our sin. That's the only sin he ever had, was the sin of ours that he took away.
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1: Dr. George Barnes, he's the director of research at Arizona Christian University's Cultural Research Center and author of Raising Spiritual Champions. Here we are about ready to turn 250 years of age, and only half of adults hold a biblical view of God. And it's amazing the journey of 250 years, because when it all began, you know, I mentioned Whitfield and, you know, great movie, you know, An Awakening with about Whitfield and Benjamin Franklin. And what happened? I mean, here Whitfield comes to the colonies and visits the colonies, what, seven times, the different colonies? And he's taking the message, you know, throughout, that people needed to repent. And I believe that was all part of, you know, God's hand in America to kind of, you know, churn up the ground and get ready to receive the key message of freedom. And like anything, when you are countering the culture, especially with something as big as freedom, George, there, that's going to come with a cost. It's not going to be just, hey, let's just throw a party and put on a funny hat and get some whistles and blow and celebrate here. I mean, the colonists had to be prepared to love God so much that they would be willing to put it all on the line for the sake of freedom, which I believe ultimately what God wants for all his creation.
27: And it's, there's an interesting analogy there too, I think, in that when you look at what we are in essence, which is spiritual beings who are made to know, love, and serve God, well, then really the most important freedom, our freedom in America is incredible. I mean, there's never been anything like it, and thank the Lord for it. Mm-hmm. But it pales in comparison to the spiritual freedom that we get by Jesus paying that same kind of cost that you're talking about,
1: right,
27: that the colonists had to pay in the Revolutionary War and before and after that. A lot of, you know, hurt, a lot of pain, a lot of suffering, a lot of sacrifice. What do you think Jesus did on that cross for us? What do you think he did by having to come down to earth, for goodness sakes, for 33 years and endure us imbeciles, you know, running around, not understanding what he's talking about, not getting what we're watching when we see him do miracles and heal people and love people and, you know, exhort people, all the things that he did to show us the way. Well, yeah, you're absolutely right. There is a cost to freedom. And one of the things that I think contemporary Americans, at least the research shows, gloss over is the fact that somebody paid the biggest price for us.
1: Yes.
27: All we have to do is keep making tiny payments on that to maintain that freedom. And we're not even willing to do that. We feel so entitled that that's my birthright. I should have that freedom. I shouldn't have to do anything to maintain it. It's like, well, baby, everything comes at a cost. And
1: that's right.
27: So you better count the cost and get out your pocketbook and, you know, pay the piper, because that's what we have to do. And as Christians, we have the added responsibility, but the added privilege of bringing other people into that understanding. We are that light in the darkness of our culture, but man, we got to shine more brightly than we've been. I don't mean to put a guilt trip on anybody, but time is of the essence. We're here for such a time as this. I don't know how much more time we've got left. I don't want to stand before God when I'm waiting to hear him say, well done, good and faithful servant. And he says, you lazy so-and-so, you know, I go, what were you doing? What were you thinking? You couldn't you see, you know, I've got research. Other people have other indicators that all point in the same direction, that America is moving farther from God rather than more urgently, tightly, and deeply toward him. That's exactly what we need to be doing as we come to July 4th, Independence Day.
1: Right.
27: You know, praise God that we're in America and we get to enjoy the freedoms that we have. But man, let's never forget that those freedoms pale in comparison to the eternal freedom that Jesus Christ gave to us through that cross.
1: And the response, George, starts with us.
27: Yep.
1: Each individual, because for the sake of, you know, our families, you know, our marriages, we may be the one. And if we're the one carrying the cross for the family, then so be it. That's what has to be done. Otherwise, we're going to end up at that, you know, like the end of, if you remember the end of Schindler's List, when Schindler is there and he's realizing how many people he saved and how many more he could have saved, even if he had given up a gold watch. You know, today in America, are we willing to give up a gold watch for the sake of our kids?
27: A couple things come to mind, again, going into the research, different study. I'm working on a book now on disciple making. And one of the things that, you know, people have to understand is you can only reproduce who you are.
1: Yeah.
27: So who's going to make disciples? Existing disciples. But then when I study the existing disciples, what I see is that a large share of them are doing nothing to disciple other people. And then everybody stands around and wonders, well, why isn't the church growing? Why isn't the church healthy? Well, the people who have the privilege of being a follower of Jesus and loving that and knowing that it's significant, they get that. But what many of them aren't getting is, but how do you think other people are going to get there? You know, you've got to invest the time in them. It's a relationship. And in the same way, when I look at this current research report, one of the things that we discovered about the relationship with God is that most Americans admit they don't actually have a living, a real, interactive, central relationship with God, even though it's always going to be a work in progress. We're never going to be there, you know, until we reach heaven. But short of that time, I mean, we've really got to invest ourselves in that relationship and not put all the burden on God and say, well, you know, you're the powerful one. You're the omnipresent one. You make it happen. No, that's not how a relationship works. It's a two-part deal. You do your part, I'll do my part, and together we're going to grow, we're going to love, we're going to learn, we're going to live. That's how that works. And my fear is that the American church has gotten so lazy, church capital C, that we're not investing enough. We've been seduced by the world. We've been taken over by the culture. We're being influenced by the media. And all of that is dragging us away from God himself. And we're not kicking and then screaming and, you know, fighting that with all we've got. We've got to get back to God. He is our only hope.
1: Well, exactly right, George, because we are failing to know God, and that breaks off the relationship. This is our source. I mean, we're not connected to the vine, and look at the fruit that's being demonstrated here. This is for self-evaluation. I mean, if you're in prayer with God, if you're in his word, if you are continuing to build that relationship, if you can say that you're closer to God this year than you were last year, I think that's a good thing.
27: That's good. Yeah. I mean, you look for movement. It's going to be incremental movement. Right. You're not going to go from 1 to 10 in a week. Right. You know, if you go from 1 to 1.2 in a week, wow, that's good. All right. You're moving in the right direction.
1: Exactly.
27: You know, but one of the things I see, Bill, in this research is that most Americans do not believe that Satan is real. And most of them do not believe that the Holy Spirit is real. And this is the helper that God has sent to us to make those incremental gains. And so because we don't have that relationship with him, we don't understand these spiritual dynamics. We're not open to the Holy Spirit coming and inhabiting us, literally. And, you know, some people talk, well, my conscience, you know, it's on my conscience. Well, that's the Holy Spirit, man. I mean, you know, put these things together and begin to understand when you allow the Holy Spirit to inhabit you and to lead you, and you learn the voice, and so you start listening more carefully. That's incremental steps. So, you know, each of us needs to be constantly reevaluating our spiritual lives, trying to figure out what can we do to get deeper in that relationship with God. And so if you sent me a helper, let me work with the helper. The helper knows where we're supposed to go.
1: Right. Well, yeah, because here we are, George. I mean, we're body, mind, and spirit. We're spiritual beings. We ignore that part to our own demise. Jesus said, I have to leave that the Holy Spirit would come to lead you, to continue to guide you in truth and wisdom. And the thing is that I think most Christians, most Bible-believing Christians that still believe in God understand that the battle that we're in right now is a spiritual battle. So how do you fight a spiritual battle without spiritual weaponry?
27: Can't do it. Can't do it. You know, and part of it too, Bill, you know, I mean, one of the things that blows me away in the study, we found that only 1 out of 4 Americans believe that human life is sacred. So we're in this weird place where we're arrogant, we're selfish, we're full of ourselves, and yet we don't believe that our lives are given to us by God and sacred because it's his gift. It's his special creation. We're made in his image for his purposes. So we're so confused. You know, and you and I have talked about our worldview research in the past and the fact that we're syncretists. That's the reigning worldview in America, which is where you just pull a little bit from Marxism, a little bit secular humanism. Give me some of that postmodernism. Ooh, this Eastern mystical stuff looks good. I'll take a little bit of Bible. You know, and you put it all together, you mash it up, and you've got your own custom worldview. But the problem with that is that it leaves us terribly confused about what's right, what's wrong, what's real, what's false, what's deceptive, what's accurate. And so, you know, we've got to go back to the one place that's always true, always real, always relevant, always reliable, God's Word. So Amen. Get back in His Word. Let Him show you the way. Let the Holy Spirit guide you down that path. Learn to listen to the

0: got to grow.
1: Yeah, exactly. Well, George, as we wrap things up, where can people go, plug in? I mean, this is some great research. I mean, this is really, in so many ways, mind-blowing, but it's also a call.
0: It is. And I mean, you know, they can get it a couple places. They can go to culturalresearchcenter.com, or they can go to georgebarna.com. We've got all the reports in both places. You can download them for free. Mm-hmm. But the important thing is read them, think about them, pray about them, and most importantly, do something about it, whether it's in your own life spiritually so that you grow, or maybe it's other people that you can help to grow, particularly if you're a disciple. Recognize your responsibility to be discipling others all the time. The only way we're going to grow the kingdom is if we put the footwork in. You know, we do the sweat equity here to help build it. God will help us along the way as we demonstrate that heart. But we've got to make that step.
1: That's the key first step to do, right?
0: It really is.
1: Yeah.
0: Yeah. Go back to James. You know, God's not looking for, people who listen and give assent. He's looking for doers, people who will take the word and put it into action.
1: Dr. George Barna, the Director of Research at Arizona Christian University's Cultural Research Center, author of Raising Spiritual Champions. Dr. George, as always, great to have you with us. Take care. God bless.
0: Thanks, Bill.
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1: Hey, good morning. We're back with you. Glad you could join us. I'm Bill Martinez, and we're going to be talking with an Army vet, and has an incredible story to tell. And also, Lindsey Gray is going to join us. She serves as a suicide prevention manager at Wounded Warriors. And, let's talk about this. A little bit of background. You know, it shouldn't be harder to come home than it is to serve. But for many vets, it is. Suicide remains one of the most urgent challenges.

0: challenges facing the veteran community, with the U.S. Department of Veterans Affairs reporting that 17 veterans die by suicide every day. I know it's hard to, for your brain to handle, but I mean, this happens every day. 17 vets. You imagine the impact that has on the families that are left behind, not to mention the friends and everybody else associated in their world. And this is to say, by the end of the year, more than 6,200 veterans will be lost to this epidemic. But that can change. Wounded Warrior Project is committed to ending this nationwide crisis, and it starts with connection. A single check-in conversation or text can be the first step to making a difference before veterans reach a crisis. So when we make people feel seen, heard, valued, and supported, we can create pathways toward hope and healing. And here to tell us more about it is Shante Franco. She's a warrior, an Army vet, and also Lindsey Gray, as I mentioned, the suicide prevention manager. Welcome to the show. Good to have you with us.
1: Hi. Thank you.
0: Let's talk about some of the early warning signs that a vet might be considering suicide.
1: Yeah, sure. And I think, you know, this is where some of our biggest challenge happens, because suicide warning signs are unfortunately as unique and individual as the person who might be thinking about suicide. And so really what we just encourage people to do is pay attention to the people around you, right? Pay attention to maybe sometimes subtle changes that you might notice in sleep, in behavior, in appetite, in how they're engaging with you or in the communities around them, because sometimes those really small changes are kind of the most that people are willing to show us. There's so much fear around this that those signs can be sometimes tricky.
0: Right. Well, Shante, as a Army vet yourself, active duty and reserve. As I mentioned to the audience, you have quite the story. At your first duty station, you survived an attempt on your own life after experiencing military sexual trauma. Years later, as a new mom, unknowingly living with PTSD and postpartum depression, you survived a second attempt. So you know from what you talk about and what vets are dealing with right now. Tell us.
2: Absolutely. In both of those instances, I will say isolation played a huge factor. Not having connection, not being in community. And I give myself grace because I understand that I was in survival mode, and a lot of our veterans are. So although many say, well, they're surrounded by people all day, you can be the loneliest person in a crowd of people because you're not talking. So connection definitely helped me healing both attempts.
0: Well, and as you say, something as simple as a conversation, just friends, neighbors, checking in. Shante, how you doing? You know, what's happening? To get you outside of yourself, because sometimes what happens is you may be an extrovert by nature, but the trauma turns you into an introvert. Well, that's counterproductive. It's counter psychologically, isn't it?
2: It is counterproductive, but I give grace because the way our brains try to protect us, it doesn't really make sense unless you know all the science, but it is our brain trying to protect us, because when we're isolating, a lot of the times we are either trying to protect ourselves or we feel like we're protecting other people. Mm-hmm. We don't want to be a burden to other people. And so it's a difficult challenge to combat that, especially when a person seems like they're doing fine. I maxed very well, which is how I came to both of those attempts, is I maxed very well. Mm-hmm. And it's a complicated issue. And I'm sincerely happy that as a country, as a nation, we are willing to have this uncomfortable conversation.
0: Exactly. You know, Lindsey, you know, Shante says this is an important conversation, a critical conversation to have. And that, just to hear her description, it reminds me how the body reacts to pain and how it will self-protect. And in doing so, especially with something like this, it can be devastating, right?
1: Yeah, absolutely. I mean, the emotional pain that people are feeling begins to trigger symptoms in our brain of actual physical pain. And so, yeah, it's the body's way of shifting into a survival based protective mode. And so unfortunately, that means some of our higher order thought processing of managing emotions and problem solving become unavailable to us. And so it's really hard to think beyond this pain that we're feeling to see hope for another day.
0: Well, exactly. What is Wounded Warrior Project doing to end veteran suicide, Lindsay?
1: Yeah, so it's a complicated task, as we've said, and we're working in a couple of ways to address this. So one is raising awareness, opening conversations, reducing stigma, training our communities to talk openly about the topic. The other piece is action, working to connect veterans, their family support members and service members to life-saving programs and services, as well as to their community. And advocacy on a national level, amplify voices of those who have served to ensure that they're able to access life-saving care and reducing barriers to that care.
0: Shante, how would you encourage other vets to have that open, honest conversation about suicide?
2: This is yet another nuanced question. It's layered because when you are in that moment, it's really hard to hear anything. But if you are in a space where you recognize that you need help or you recognize that you shouldn't be alone, again, lean on the connections that you have and the community that you have. And if you do not have a community or if you do not have connections that you can lean on, definitely reach out to any of the hotlines. And also, you can, veterans, I am encouraging you to join the Wounded Warrior Project because that is where I found the most meaningful connections, and it has absolutely changed my life.
0: Well, and it is tough. Being a Marine myself, I can say to you that not everybody understands what happens in war, what happens in the military ethos and in the environment. And sometimes it's hard for people to understand who have not experienced. But when you are involved with other people who have had like experience, like the Wounded Warrior Project, it's a lot easier to open up and have those kind of conversations, right?
2: Absolutely. It is a lot easier because you don't feel judged and you can say the unspoken things that we may not say to our loved ones or a civilian friend at work because we know what it sounds like. So when you're in a space where you can just say the things and they understand you, again, that is life-changing. That is what community is, being able to speak your truth and have a space that's going to hold it.
0: Right, exactly. Well, Lindsay, what should someone do if they're worried about a vet or other loved one in their life?
1: Yeah, I think the biggest thing is trust your intuition, right? If you're concerned about someone, it is taking the step to open this conversation. And sometimes that's with a simple question of how are you really doing? Mm-hmm. Pay attention or use some of the things that have led you to maybe be concerned. And then if you need to, ask directly about suicide. We encourage people to try to just be curious about what's happening with their loved ones. It's sometimes easy to make judgments or assumptions. And those assumptions, unfortunately, can be really dangerous. So just being open and curious, I think, is the best thing that we can do for the people. And then to Shante's point, really just listening to try to hear what's happening.
0: Well, Shante Franco, warrior and Army vet, thank you for coming on the show. And Lindsay Gray, the suicide prevention manager with the Wounded Warrior Project, appreciate your time and your openness to share something that's difficult sometimes to have these conversations, but they're critical. They're life-saving. So, Lindsay, to wrap things up, where can they go for more information?
1: Yeah, if you're looking for resources or support, you can visit us at woundedwarriorproject.org/prevent-suicide.
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0: Good morning. Back with you. Bill Martinez here, along with Focus on the Family's Paul Hicksay from PluggedIn.com. Mr. Paul, how are we doing?
7: I'm doing great. How are you doing?
0: Hey, I'm doing terrific. I got to tell you, seeing the flags flying at half mast for Dolly Parton is you can't help but be a little emotional. I'll tell you what she did to contribute. I think to the wholesomeness and the best of America. Mm-hmm. You know, Dolly Parton really was the epitome of it. And I think she can be quite the example, you know, for young girls growing up. And I even think for, you know, would be celebs that, would want to be in that realm. I mean, Dolly Parton was in a, I would say, in a realm all her own.
7: Yeah, I would agree. You know, it is interesting because you don't find a lot of people who are truly universally beloved. Mm-hmm. And Dolly Parton is one of the very, very few people who I think people, whatever your political views, whatever your social views are, it feels like Dolly Parton was able to touch everybody. And I think part of that has to do with just her humility. Mm-hmm. She was very self-depreciating in her humor, and yet she was incredibly talented.
0: Right.
7: And she gave so much to the people who were around her. I was just reading this morning about how she created this philanthropic group to donate books to kids who need them. And right. I just thought that was a beautiful, beautiful thing that she was able to do. And she just had a way of bringing people together. And that's very, very rare these days, for sure.
0: And she purposely stayed out of politics. I don't think she was all that interested in, frankly, which isn't to say she didn't have an opinion. But she, I tell you, you didn't know. Like, when I was growing up, there were the likes of, Jack Benny or, other artists, Red Skeleton and Bob Hope and that they didn't wear their politics on their sleeve. And you kind of appreciated that because you could be in the room with anybody and not feel like you were sitting on pins and needles just waiting for somebody to get, you know, triggered and launch at you, right?
7: Right. Exactly. And I do think that there is one of the great things that I like about my job is that sometimes entertainment can become a unifying force, but it's becoming less and less so just because so many people want to express their opinions. And I totally get it. This is a free country. People can talk about their opinions, but I do think that it cuts off the audience and it can alienate people. And really, I'm not sure how much I care about what an actor thinks about politics, even if he's won a couple of Oscars.
0: Right. And sometimes even our closest friends, I don't care. But, you know, just saying only because, see, what happens is I think that, and this is, again, you know, the Christian ethos that we're told to edify. We have to think of ways that are going to enlarge people, not bring them down, you know, to, you know, come into the environment with a sense of humility. Because when you realized how flawed we all are, I think it's absolute arrogance to think that you're more important than the other person.
7: Yeah, yeah, I think that that's very true. And I think that that's something it always behooves us to recognize. You know, I think that sometimes we can get kind of full of ourselves.
0: Oh, sure.
7: You know?
0: Yeah.
7: But it's so important to approach these conversations with humility because it opens doors and it reflects, I think, you know, the posture we're supposed to have before God and before others.
0: Well, and the thing is that look at what has it been? You know, I want to say at least a decade, Paul, if not longer, where we have this bitter divide going on, where, you know, families can't go to the same Thanksgiving dinner together anymore. Mm. And this is what this angry culture has produced. And I'm saying, okay, how much more of this are you willing to tolerate to where you say, stop it? You know, we just, you know, this is not serving our higher angels, our better aspect of our character and what we'd want to be. And it's like, who cares what's happening on social media? Who cares what's happening on all these different, you know, cable channels and their opinions and that sort of thing? It's like, look at, you know, we've got things of more value, like you said, Paul, to consider and, you know, put our energies toward.
7: Yeah. Yeah. I think that that's absolutely right. I think that sometimes we lose sight of that because of social media, because of a lot of different factors, right? Even our entertainment is so fragmented now. Mm-hmm. And I think that has an impact when we're all watching our own favorite shows on our phones without anybody else in the room. It can have an impact on how we can talk with other people. There's just an inability to talk with other people. And I think that's a shame.
0: You're right. You're right. I mean, everything is so condescending and argumentative. It's like, you know, can't we come up with something more creative in a way that, you know, you enjoy sitting there with your family and you're blessed and you're a better person as a result of it?
7: Yeah. Yeah. And I think that sometimes it's okay to be uncomfortable because you love these people. You may not agree with them. It's okay to disagree. Right. It is just fine to express that disagreement, but express it in love, express it in the idea that man, we are all on this journey together. Right.
0: Right.
7: And no matter what you think, no matter what you feel, I still really care for you.
0: Well, I'll tell you right now, in my daily devotions, I'm reading up on the book of Job because it's that time of year. It comes around all this time, you know, about every August. Got to read the book of Job. And I would say that when you get overwhelmed and you find yourself reacting and being triggered by social media or some of these movies that really set us up, you know, to go down the wrong road, read the book of Job. You know, to me, the book of Job is very humbling. As you go through it and you see, you know, here it is, his so-called friends coming together with, you know, human, you know, perspective and advice. And, you know, of course, when you've read the book of Job several times, you go, oh, these guys still don't get it. Don't they know what's coming up at the end?
7: Yeah.
0: You know?
7: Yeah. Yeah.
0: Right.
7: It is, you know, and I got to say, Job, honestly, might be my favorite Old Testament book. I love the book of Job, in part because of exactly what you said, in part because it is just so beautifully written. I think it's just a fantastic, fantastic book.
0: Yeah. Well, it captures our humanity. Yeah. I mean, without God. And that's what happens. You know, you start thinking, okay, my opinion counts, and you disconnect from God. You're not looking to God, and you just are opining on what you think, you know, God is about. And you know, like the Bible says, you know, man makes his plans and God laughs. You know, and so, you know, we give God a lot to laugh about, and thank God for his grace and mercy. So, you know, the good news is, and this is what I love about our faith, Paul, is that we're often reminded of how much better it can be.
7: Yeah.
0: And can you imagine a world without Christianity, without the gospel, without this kind of hope? I think it just, we would end up just killing ourselves.
7: Well, and it is interesting. Yeah, it is fascinating because I do think that this has been several years ago, but I remember reading a study that said Christians were by far the most generous people in the world. They donate more to charities, not just faith-based charities, but charities as a whole. And you think about just even that very tangible thing that that Christians have done for decades upon decades upon decades, easing suffering, helping people learn, helping these worthwhile organizations to feed and clothe and house and educate and save babies and all of that stuff that we pour our money into. That's something that even that generosity, I think, is being lost at times. And I think it's up to us Christians to remind people that we're here to do better things than just scream on social media.
0: Well, and the thing is like here we got an incident in China that's occurred. I mean, it's just so devastating. And who's poning up? I mean, it is people of faith. You know, there's you get an earthquake happening in South America. It's people of faith. I mean, you know, again and again. And, you know, we're blessed for that. And you hear about America and its generous spirit. Anyway, that aside for the moment, let's talk movies. Beyond Belief, what can you tell us about that one?
7: So Beyond Belief, this is a Christian movie that's out. It's not going to be out everywhere, but hopefully it'll be out in theaters and in bigger cities and that sort of thing. It's really the story about this kid in the 1980s who he loves the band Petra. Do you remember Petra?
0: Oh, yeah, absolutely, yeah.
7: So Petra has a big role to play in this particular movie. You hear the music all over the place. There's a hilarious cameo that a couple of Petra bandmates make that I think is really fun. But this kid really wants to become a big deal himself in the Christian music world. So he and his band, they sign up for this Battle of the Bands, hoping to save their family's church. But he also gets a literal word from God that says, run. Now, if this was a Stephen King book, you would know that you would just need to leave the house right away. Yeah, but
0: exactly.
7: But he takes this to mean run a marathon, which just happens to take place the same day as the finals of the Battle of the Band. So it's a really, really fascinating story. It has some really nice young actors who are a part of it. It does feel I don't think this is going to win any Oscars. Let's be honest. This is a Christian movie. It does feel like a Christian movie, but for Christians who are looking for a good message and something that they can embrace in terms of the messaging and their faith, this is a pretty nice film.
0: And some older Christians that remember Petra. I mean, did John Schlitt, our good friend, do a little cameo in there or not?
7: I believe he did. Yes,
0: he did. Excellent.
7: I don't want to spoil anything.
0: Okay.
7: Yeah, it's pretty delightful, and I think Petra was the very first band that I actually saw in concert, so it was pretty fun to see.
0: Well, that's good fun. So Beyond Belief, maybe at a theater near you. So, you know, check it out. And of course, these are the kind of movies as people of faith we need to, you know, we need to support so that we get more movies like this. Right, Paul?
7: Mm-hmm. Yeah, absolutely. Absolutely. And I think the more we have seen the Christian movie industry grow by leaps and bounds, not only in terms of the number of Christian movies, but in terms of the quality. And I think part of that is because Christians have supported good quality Christian movies.
0: Yeah.
7: The more we support good movies, the more good movies we will see. And I think that's an encouraging thing.
0: I love that. He's the Plugged In Director for Focus on the Families, PluggedIn.com. Paul Acey. Thank you, Paul.
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10: Near the end of the Revolutionary War, George Washington received a letter from one of his own officers. Colonel Louis Nicola suggested that America might be better served by a monarchy, with Washington himself as king. Washington firmly rejected the idea. He had spent years leading Americans in a fight for independence from a monarchy. He would not see that victory end with America creating a king of its own. He understood that the cause of the revolution was greater than any one man. His example reminds us that power can be offered, earned, or taken, but character determines whether we use it for ourselves or remain faithful to something greater.
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12: 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The search continues for bodies and hopefully more survivors in the aftermath of that massive wall of water in Nepal on the border with China. At least 600 people are known to have been killed, about 3,000 still missing. Arkansas Republican Senator Tom Cotton discussing efforts to maintain economic pressure on Iran as he spoke this week with the Salem Radio Network.
13: 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And sure, the revolutionary fanatics who are in charge in Tehran are not feeling that. They're corrupt. They have lined their pockets for decades at the expense of the Iranian people. But each day it gets tighter and tighter, and the pressure on them gets more and more.
12: 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This is SRN News.
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17: Hi, Dennis Prager here. 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I look forward to hearing from you. 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
21: 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It is good to be with you this weekend. And I don't know how, but if you blink very fast, time goes faster. I remember I blinked on Monday, and then next time, and it's already Friday. And then it's Saturday and Sunday. It's amazing how quickly time flies. And I discovered that when you get older, time flies even quicker. So I always want to say, stop this train. Let me get on for a little bit. No such a way. Well, this week was very sad story and good story. Sad was Dolly Parton. You know, when I just arrived to this country, I did not know what the hills of Tennessee represent. I didn't know that in America some people live without running water or electricity, and she did. And you know what? Whatever she built it with class. She built it with talent. And she built it with being honorable and good person. And I have to tell you, I always wanted to tell my listeners, I believe with all my heart that poor people have enough honor not to steal and not to this Miss Gag or whatever, the idiot who serves in some assembly in New York State or New York City, I don't even know. She said, well, they need a toothbrush. And they need some paste and they need some things to keep clean and do some hygiene things. And I can tell you, you full-fledged idiot, poor people have so much honor. They do anything possible, but they do not steal. It's more rich people who steal. It's more people who have something take it from others. But I have to tell you that she was very honorable and very nice lady. And Dolly Parton, I never met her, but I loved her songs, especially Working 9 to 5 and some other. And I think that she deserves all the honor and all the great treatment that she got after she passed away at age 80. Well, it's sad we lost a great American. And I hope you heard President Trump ordered all the flags on United States federal government properties to be lowered half-mast for a whole week. Good for him, because she deserves it. I would honor her in every possible way. Well, the other good news is Darlene Graham. You know, I always knew that if the husband or wife dies while the spouse is in the office in Congress, they probably always run for the seat if they want to. But about sisters, I was not so sure. But because Lindsey Graham had very good relationship with his sister Darlene, and they were, I don't remember, adopted or lost parents, and he took care of her from early age, they were very, very close. And I'm sure she is not as political animal as he was, but she will learn quickly, very quickly, what needs to be done, who to support, and what projects and what laws to support or approve or anything. So I was happy to see Darlene Graham win her primary runoff against the other Republican. Well, now we'll see what will happen in November. But I have to tell you that it was very interesting, because I discovered totally by accident, I saw a film, documentary film. I think it was, I cannot be 100% sure if it's YouTube or Prime, but it was done by some people who risked their lives. And they shot video with mostly their phone and some other small equipment directly in Iran in the last 6 months or 7 months. And I have to tell you, it's opened my eyes tremendously, because when it's a war, it's very hard to understand what the leaders or commanders, what they do. But when you listen from inside, you understand. So here's, I will relate to you what I learned from this film. People were very ready. And January of 2026, when they came out to the streets, it was tremendous amount of people. It was millions of people came out. And you know, a lot of people who did not involve in politics and did not want to do anything critical just came out to support their friends or relatives or even children. And they all felt that tomorrow morning, the regime will close the doors and the son of the former Shah, Reza Pahlavi, will take over and they will be free, secular society, just like they were before 1979, Islamic Revolution that made it the Islamic Republic of Iran. They were sure that many people cannot be wrong. And they came out because they were always hurried and advised to go out and do something. And they came out and all of a sudden, shots been fired from the rooftop, snipers, and from the into the crowd. And they say, they're shooting. life ammunition. And they started to scream and running around. And some people did not believe it, so they attacked with bare hands. They attacked some of the shooters. And you know, next morning, they discovered that thousands of young people and old people and people of all kinds were shot and killed. So the families tried to get the bodies of their children out, and the government wouldn't give it to them. They store it all, and they were trying to make them pay for the bullets and all kind of things. Terrible, terrible tragedy. And those were the regular people. They really were not political. They were not military. They were just regular people who thought. People did not believe it, so they attacked with bare hands. They attacked some of the shooters. And you know, next morning, they discovered that thousands of young people and old people and people of all kinds were shot and killed. So the families tried to get the bodies of their children out, and the government wouldn't give it to them. They store it all, and they were trying to make them pay for the bullets and all kind of things. Terrible, terrible tragedy. And those were the regular people. They really were not political. They were not military. They were just regular people who thought they were doing the right thing. But it was stopped. It was completely stopped. And stopped with cruelty, barbarism. And it's amazing. It was bodies everywhere, bleeding. And you know, when you see your relative, your child, laying there on the ground in the blood, it go bananas. It doesn't matter anymore who is right, who is wrong. Originally, they were very happy that the United States of America, together with Israel, attacked the Revolutionary Guard and destroyed some of the military installation. They were happy. But then they decided, no, they realized that nobody in this world, nobody will save them. Their freedom to them will not come from the sky. The freedom to them will not come from other countries. It's only if the population themselves will do something, then they may get some freedom. But I have to stress something very important. About 30% of population, 30% supports the current regime with all its barbarism, with all the terrible things they do to their population. They support them because they support them for religion, and not for what they do for their people. And you know, when a country is so big, much bigger than Ukraine, three times bigger than Ukraine, they have almost 90 million people. So if you know a little bit about math, 30%, it's close to one-third. So if it's 25 to 30 million people who support the current regime, it's not that easy to overturn it. It's not that easy to remove them. So I was thinking, so what our leaders know? They know one thing, that if a foreign army bombs you to smithereen, or if the foreign army steps in and brings the troops to your land, then everybody, regardless of their political views, set aside all this squabble and unite to protect their country, unite to protect their motherland. So I'm glad now, I'm really glad. Everybody says, oh, Trump never finished what he started, bombardment and all that. I think that if he would bombard more, because one school was hit by Tomahawk missile and like 175 kids were killed, and it spread like a wildfire through everybody. And you know, they don't care who is right, who is wrong. Kids were killed, and that's it. So it was terrible. So I think in my current view, yes, people will suffer tremendously with the lack of money and ability to get everything, but I think it will be a little bit easier for them if United States of America does not destroy every single bridge and every single greed elements and everything that can cause even more hardship to them. So right now, Iranian people are suffering tremendously because they have, the money is worth almost nothing. People who saved some money is now like have to bring it in barrels, like Zimbabwe, like $1 is what now became 2 million riyal. On the way to the station, I heard in the news that banks

0: banks were hacked in Iran, and a lot of people lost their life savings that they kept in a bank. And you know what? As it is, the inflation and everything else ate most of their savings, and people are in a real bad shape. And I think that one undeniable fact is that their government, the Revolutionary Guard, and all the people who controlling Iran are not suffering as much as the regular population. They have enough money, they have food, they have everything, and they don't care that much about what happens to regular people. So it will take time. It will take time until all the reserves will be finished, financial reserves, all the gold, all the diamonds, all the things that they collected for 47 years, until it's all finished, it will not change. But I have a lot of sympathy for regular people, firemen, nurses, workers, teachers, who are now going through a very tough period of time. No way that they should have had, no way they should have had nuclear weapons. No way. I agree 1,000% that it was just war, and it was reasonable war, and America had to do it, and had to do it now, because they were very, very close. And I have no doubt that because they are religious fanatics, they would use the nuclear weapons against people who don't agree with their view of the world. And I don't know too many people who don't believe in Islam, believe in their way of thinking. So those are the things that's happening in Iran. So I beg you, just be patient. Things happening. Under the table, there are things happening. There are people are trained to attack Revolutionary Guard. There are weapons being distributed. The CIA is working day and night to recruit some of the commanders, and as soon as they all start not getting paid and not having any money, then they will start thinking what's better for the people and for their own families, because that's what is very, very important for them to know. Okay, we're going to take a short break, and we're going to be right back after this message, and I will tell you what else we have in this show today. So stay tuned. We'll be right back.
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0: We are back, and we continue. And I promise to tell you what else we have in our show today. So you got my point about Iran. It's terrible what's going on there, and I hope we will accomplish our goals. No nuclear weapons for Iran, and different government that cares about the people, cares about the people, even those who don't want vote for them. It's very important. So we also have something else. Perhaps the American privilege turns young Americans against America. I will tell you what I thought all my life. That, and it's, I'm glad I found some writer, Armstrong Williams, who agrees with me and I agree with him. And I'm very happy that he thinks the same way. So we'll talk about a little bit why the young people turn on America in such a big way. Now, consciousness implants. We study, big question. Is it real? We'll talk about this a little bit. California and the most famous place in California, Hollywood. The latest battle. Oh God, there is so many battles going on in Hollywood, but the latest one, I will tell you about that. Long-term Instagram make you have a weaker sense of yourself. You think? I will tell you about some studies that now coming to surface. One example how crazy we are. Question is, who are we and who makes that crazy decision? Now, quiet manufacturing boom. Does anybody care? I don't see anybody cares, but the things are going bananas. Incredible construction boom. I will tell you a little bit more about that then. Feel good story. You did not owe me anything, she said. Who? Stand by. I will tell you who. All right. So that's what we have in today's show. And we can continue now with the privilege that turns young people against America. You know, the writer whose name is Armstrong Williams, he is a relatively young black dude, and I'm so proud of him because he figured out everything that needs to be figured out. Why so many people think so much against the United States of America? There is a question, increasing worth asking. Why do some America's most privileged young people seem to have become among the harshest critics? Not merely challenging policies, but speaking as though America itself is fundamentally corrupt, oppressive, or unworthy of their loyalty. This is certainly not true of every young white American. Millions love their country, serve in the military, volunteer in their communities, build businesses, raise families, and appreciate the opportunities America can afford them. Nor is criticism inherently anti-American. Some of our greatest patriots challenged this nation precisely because they wanted to live up to its promise. But something deeper is happening within parts of our culture. There is unmistakably irony. Some of those most disillusioned with America have benefited enormously from stability, prosperity, education, freedom, and security it provides. You know, now somebody from Chicago, I think, young lady, who is inherited incredible wealth from her father, who is produces chocolates. She says, it's my moral duty. It's my moral duty to help less fortunate. You are right. But help them with your wealth. Don't force other people to work day and night and contribute to those people. They will, if they want to. My whole point is, that it's all coercion. Socialism and communism, it's coercion. They tell these super privileged, super spoiled brats who grew up without knowing any bad days. Their terrible day was when the telephone had not reception. They never starved one day. They never were arrested for speaking out. They never had any experience to know what they have. And you know what? It's a human nature. You rarely appreciate what you have. rarely. And it's always. So I knew and I felt, and I 5-10 years ago, I told people who live such a prosperous, good life feel guilty that somebody is not on the same level. It doesn't matter why. It only matters that if I'm wealthy, everybody else has to be wealthy, regardless of how to get it. So they're not, except Dolly Parton, of course. Dolly Parton gave her own money, and she helped people who could not read get help and everything else. That's what I expect. And my feel-good story today is about somebody who gave her own money to pay for college for somebody else. I always said, if you're lucky and if you're successful and you have a lot of money, you should help with those money to everybody you think who deserves it, but not force other people to do that if they don't want to do that. And it is irony that this generation that grew up in most privileged life, not like Dolly Parton without running water, electricity, but in the mansions with everything paid for them, with every toy they wanted, with every car that they wanted, they got when they were teenagers. They are most demanding and terribly, terribly unfair to this great country who provides opportunity to anybody or everybody who is willing to work hard for it and be honest and decent to other people. Perhaps privilege itself helps explain why. When you have never lived without freedom, freedom can become invisible. If you have never feared imprisonment for criticizing your government, free speech can seem ordinary. Those are the words of great writer Armstrong Williams. If you have never experienced genuine economic scarcity, capitalism flaws can appear larger than the prosperity. Well, I will tell you what I heard, and I agree 1,000%. Some imperfection in capitalism is being criticized, and some people desire replace some imperfection of capitalism with a totally evil, totally coerced, totally evil system, socialism and communism. Yes, some things in capitalism have to be fixed, some things. But the most important thing, that anybody from anywhere who is working hard and is honorable has opportunities in the United States of America to accomplish a lot. If you have never lived under authoritarian, constitutional government can look frighteningly slow rather than remarkably protective. We often understand the value of something only after experiencing its absence. But history becomes distorted when we reach only the scenes. You know, in schools, they only tell you about bad things that America did, only the sins of America. And everything becomes very distorted if you never hear anything good. And there is so much good. This country made more people prosperous in the world than any other country or any other society. A remarkable thing is that those ideas have repeatedly provided the moral foundation Americans used to confront in the country's failure. Young people always criticize. Youth should question authority. The danger begins with questioning, becomes contempt, and skepticism becomes historical amnesia. There is also uncomfortably irony. The freedom to condemn America is itself profoundly Americans. Do you copy me? Do you copy? That's America that allows you to criticize America. That is not evidence of perfect country. It is evidence of extraordinary free one. Marx's ideas didn't triumph in institutions because they are true. They're not true. They triumphed because the institutions that credential, publish, and platform never had to ask whether they were true or not. That's very important that you understand that. If you don't, call me. I will explain to you in details. And now we're going to take a short break, and we'll be right back after this message. To break or not to break your stucco? That is the question that homeowners have to ask themselves. Do they want to do that? 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
1: We are back and we continue. And I really want to get away from politics and all these things which are difficult and really bites a piece of your heart and soul. So I'm going to talk about something that may or may not be true, but it's up to you to decide. But if it is true, it's remarkable. But here what is. Cliff Baxter was a lie detection expert that trained CIA interrogators. He spent his career reading the signals of human deception. On February 9th, in 1966, out of curiosity, he clipped the electrodes of a polygraph machine to a plant and watered it. Put some water. To his surprise, the plant responded. You know how in the polygraph responses, the arrow moves and the line moves? The electrical signature was similar to what he had seen countless times before, resembling how a person would feel when he is happy or excited. The plant was apparently happy after being watered. If you believe that, if it's true, I don't know. If it's true, it's amazing. So I will continue. Baxter considered burning a leaf to see the plant's reaction. However, even before he struck a match, the polygraph needle jolted across the page, tracing lines similar to human response to fear or stress. Baxter wanted to run out into the street yelling, "Plants can think!" But he stopped himself because he didn't know too many people will believe him. The experiments were recorded in his book, Primary Perception, Biocommunication with Plants, Living Foods, and Human Cells. Baxter called the phenomenon he observed primary perception, the idea that awareness extends beyond the nervous system and that some form of awareness is present even in the cellular level. He believed that all plants and animals exhibit the presence of yet undefined perception at microscopic level. However, his ideas were completely rejected. The rejection didn't conclude the plants were inept. The rejection, rather, science continued to focus on more modest phenomenal things if it could recognize, verify, and reproduce. You know, it's not enough in science just to say that's what it is. You have to prove if it continues or if it sometimes, and you have to study it more. So I decided to give you just one example. Venus flytrap doesn't snap the second you touch it. It waits, analyzes, and counts before shutting down the lid. Inside the trap are tiny trigger hairs. If you touch just one, nothing happens. But if you touch many,

0: within 15 to 20 seconds, it causes to snap shut. Even with the trap closed, the plant doesn't start digesting immediately. It waits to confirm whether it's caught something alive. It plant tracks movement inside the trap as the insect struggles, repeatedly activating the trigger hair. The more insect moves, the more hair it activates. Once those hairs are stimulated about 5 times, the plant decides to activate enzymes to digest the prey. Well, that's what happens in this plant. Is it because it's a nature designed it? Is it because it truly reacts? I don't know. But you know what? It would be fun to learn if it's true or not, because then it would be amazing. Everything alive, everything. Even this movie Little Shop of Horrors, where plant was eating people, then becomes partially realistic. Okay, that's about the plants. Now about most famous place in California. If you think of California, what do you think? Ocean, beaches, Malibu. But a lot of people think Hollywood. Hollywood made name for itself all over the world. In a small village in Africa, people know what is Hollywood. In Asia, every city, every country, because Hollywood had the ability to portray America in certain way. And people, when they saw the riches of America, the fancy private planes and yacht and said, and cars, you know, Ferraris, Maserati, Porsches, they said, we want the same. We want it too. So, but something is happening in Hollywood that is not actually helping to promote the images of America and images of Hollywood. Two Hollywood biggest unions urged California Attorney General Rob Bonta and Paramount Skydance CEO David Ellison on August 12th to settle litigation over a proposed merger with Warner Brothers Discovery before it harms thousands of industry workers. Why I'm telling you that, that's a simple example of how government butts their nose into everything. It's two private companies that decided to merge. And of course, when the companies merge, there's some redundancy that may be necessary, maybe not. They decide what's better for them because, you know, people don't really want to pay to watch their crap on TV. And I was in the movie theater this week, and I saw Film Mutiny, because I like Jason Statham, and I thought he's playing the lead role. And I discovered that this film, like every other film in Hollywood, is made in a factory. There is a formula. After 5-10 minutes, you know exactly what's going to happen. And people, you know, I'm telling you, just going to the movie, me and my wife, two of us, with some snack, was $67. It's insane. Because movies used, I lived in New York City on the St. Mark's Place, and we had a movie theater, $1. And we saw all the movies, maybe 2 weeks later than originally everybody went to premiere of the film. I went after 2 weeks, and it was nothing. I think that people, unions and other who, you know, Attorney General of California, don't really understand that unless you try to make things cheaper, people will just stop coming. And, you know, the film was okay. It's nothing. I wouldn't write home about this film. It was very standard. It was everything. They just figure out that it's cheaper to shoot in on a ship than to shoot in a studio. So the most of the film, 90%, was on a ship. So we cannot, unions continue. As you know, film and television production is down 35% to 40% worldwide. And even more in California. We cannot overemphasize how damaging the current timeline for the trial. It is an already struggling industry. You know, they want everything. The unions also suggested Paramount and Warner Brothers Discovery agreed to be kept as separate studios, with each maintaining its own production, distribution, marketing, and exhibition groups. You know what? It's insane. If you do everything union wants and everything attorney general wants, then either people have to pay $100 for movie tickets, or movies will be made in Bulgaria or in Mongolia or even in Canada, but not here in Hollywood, not here in California. And you know, Tyler made the whole big studio and compound in Atlanta, and he produces many films there, and it completely bypasses California. So I want to tell you, while unions demand certain things, Paramount mulling California exodus amid antitrust scrutiny. I think that most people will realize that if Attorney General of the state, together with the unions, demands something unreasonable from you, you pack your stuff and say, adios, I had a great run, and I had enough of this bull that bothers me no end, that everybody has a say how you run your business. Everybody. And you see results. Most people left. Most movies left. I have a very close friend who is a very good director of photography. And I met him many times during the shooting, and we talked, and he introduced me to the film director and actors, and I know a lot of them. I have to tell you, they all understand that something has to give. Otherwise, it will be less and less work. Less and less work. So 30 or 40% decline is nothing. It will be 80, 90% decline if our government and the unions will not adjust. Well, that's all my personal opinion, and I'm sticking to it. Let's take a short break. We'll be right back after this message.
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7: We've been traveling far.
0: We are back and we continue. And like always, because it's our last segment of the day, we're going to have few topics quickly, and then we'll finish up. So stay tuned. First, long-term Instagram user is linked to a weaker sense of self. And now the real study shows it. Scroll through enough filtered selfies, and you might start losing track of your own face, literally. A new study found that people who spend years on Instagram were more likely to mistake a stranger's face in virtual reality for their own, raising questions about what all the scrolling is doing to your sense of self. The research conducted by scientists of Università Cattolica del Sacro Cuore in Milan, published in Computers and Human Behavior, explores new prolonged exposure to selfies, filters, and digital self-presentation might blur the boundaries that separates a personal identity from others. Researchers recruited 95 young people with average age of 26 who had been using Instagram daily for nearly 8 years. Researchers mapped participants' real-time facial movements onto a stranger's avatar to create perfect visual motor synchrony. This technique forced the brain to remap body ownership to accept the stranger's face as its own because the visual input matched the participant's muscular sensation. So Instagram histories were more likely to fall for the illusion, mistaking a stranger's virtual face for their own. Scrolling on social media and posting images of oneself can lead to over-reliance on external input. The brain creates sense of identity by combining internal signals such as your heartbeat and muscle sensation with external visual feedback such as what you see in the mirror. Years of viewing, editing, and sharing digital representation of yourself may cause the brain to prioritize what it sees externally over internal sensation. As a result, it may be more likely to accept a synthetic external virtual face, especially if you move in sync with your own, as genuinely yours. Now I will translate it to you in layman English. You are judged continuously by what you see on Instagram and the comments by other people. So if you see all these things continuously, it affects very much how you perceive some of the things that relate to you. The dangers of constant comparison yourself to others may damage you substantially. Some individuals may disconnect from their own preferences and rely more on outside validation. Do you understand? That's what happened to young children. That's what happened to people who overdo on Facebook or overdo on Instagram. And it just happened. It just happened that this week, in the trial of Meta against 13 or more attorney generals from different states, Meta agreed to pay $1.6 billion in settlement to people who discovered that it's affected the children that use them, Facebook and Instagram, more than required, more than needed. It's affected them badly, badly. They lost self-esteem. They lost belief in themselves. They were continuously comparing themselves to others, thinking the others are great, without knowing that others used filters and modification and differences and everything else. So you understand, it does not make you feel better about yourself if you spend so much time on Instagram. And now the study proves it. It's not for you. It's for somebody else to decide if you're good enough, if you're beautiful enough, if your body is good enough. It's ridiculous. Ridiculous. And I partially blame parents who did not monitor anything that their children did on these stupid platforms with the algorithms designed to keep you more and more involved. So now, in a settlement, I think Meta agreed that it will be not more than 2 hours engagement a day and many other good things, because the truth is social media destroyed the young generation of America right now, and it will take some time to recover and some work to make them come back to value themselves and their abilities and their character and not being judged by others who may be not even halfway decent in what they represent. Okay? So that's my point about the Instagram. Now, I said I will tell you about how crazy we are, but I wanted to know who. And what I give you an example is that right now, literally on August 12th this month, somebody purchased the building at 729 15th Street Northwest in Washington, D.C., District of Columbia. Now, you say, so nothing wrong with that. It's a lot of wrong, because it was bought, and it's right 650 feet from White House grounds. And you know who bought it? Foundation linked to Chinese Communist Party. Why would you allow people who are so, and everybody knows that they're foes. Everybody knows they're not our friends, and we allow them and their representatives to buy a building right next to White House grounds. You don't think it's ridiculous? You don't think that China would never sell a building to American company if it would be located right next to the president's palace? So I thought to myself that, you know what? Who to blame? I blame desire to get money, more money, and money again. And you know, the owner is now Mr. Q. Fellell, and he also represents a senior position in Shanghai organization involved in overseas Chinese affairs. You know what? I don't know how many details you need to know about that. I will tell you only one thing, that it's ridiculous, ridiculous to sell to Chinese company linked to Chinese Communist Party a building that is 650 feet away from White House compound. That's my personal opinion. I know it's not that important to you, but I think it's incredibly important for us to know that some of our government officials or local officials are really ridiculously dumb. Now, the quiet manufacturing boom. In addition, manufacturing employment is rising, and I will tell you that almost 93,000 people in 2026 got construction jobs building the new factories. Somebody cares? Hello? Anybody? I don't think so. Who cares that it was only 9,300 such a construction jobs before 2026, and now it's 93,000. So we're building great economy, And it's good to know. I know most of you don't care because it doesn't affect you personally. But I do, because I want America to blossom. I want America to be great. And I want America to be a good place for regular people to live, because they are protected by law. Most people who come to live in America say that one of the most important elements of this free country and free society, it is law and order, that people and the companies and businesses are protected by law. It does not happen the same in different countries. It does not. That's why America is unique. Unique, great country. And it's too bad that this spoiled young people that grew up with the chocolate and champagne don't understand any of it. And speaking of chocolate and champagne, I will tell you something that I kind of, it was touched. You don't owe me anything, said Olivia Rodrigo, quietly paid the woman's college tuition. You know, I always tell that if you have money, help somebody. Don't go on the barricades against the government. You just help individual people, as many as you could, and you will see results of your money doing something good. Sometimes a celebrity's biggest impact has nothing to do with a stage or microphone or sold-out concert. For one University of Alabama graduate, it came in the form of private message from Olivia Rodrigo and a generous offer to help her finish college. Jamie Casey, a content creator and a first-generation college student, recently shared the story of how a singer helped ease the financial burden of her final semester. Casey had previously caught Rodriguez's attention when the singer came across one of the videos and left a comment wishing her a happy birthday. Later, Casey posted another video talking honestly about her college experience and difficulty of paying tuition during her final semester. Well, this is all details. Most important is that when Olivia Rodrigo discovered that this lady has no money to pay for her last semester, she, without making big noise, without television cameras, without anything, paid her tuition. For Casey, the gesture was more meaningful than the money itself. I tell you, it's very important. If you're a good person, help others with your own money. Don't force others to pay for it. And I have one other great story. When the loud noises helped one lady who was trying to sleep to find somebody she can help. And I will tell you that our next time, because we came to an end of our show. And like always, we're going to do it again next week, the same place, KRLA 870, The Answer. And until then, like always, stay curious, stay informed, stay flexible, and stay liquid. And
8: everything,
0: I repeat,
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0: Thank you, Spencer.
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0: We'll be back next week. 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

0: Welcome back to That's Genius, where we meet the minds behind mind-blowing inventions. 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
12: With SRN News, I'm Bob Agnew in Washington. President Trump is warning countries that support Iran as tensions threaten oil shipments through the Strait of Hormuz.
13: Global prosperity depends on reopening the vital waterway, and supporters say President Trump is right to pressure nations aiding Iran. China is Iran's most influential partner, yet nearly 80% of the oil passing through the strait goes to China, making Beijing a major beneficiary of restoring the flow. Economist Steve Moore says it appears China is willing to make itself and the rest of the world poorer in order to destabilize the U.S. economy and weaken President Trump politically. Ken Lorman reporting.
14: E-cigarette maker Juul Labs has received U.S. permission to sell an updated version of its vaping device. A new product has a special device that will keep people from using it if they are underage. This is SRN News.
15: Foundations of Freedom, a look at America's founding principles and the leaders who shaped our nation.
16: Near the end of the Revolutionary War, George Washington received a letter from one of his own officers. Colonel Louis Nicola suggested that America might be better served by a monarchy, with Washington himself as king. Washington firmly rejected the idea. He had spent years leading Americans in a fight for independence from a monarchy. He would not see that victory end with America creating a king of its own. He understood that the cause of the revolution was greater than any one man. His example reminds us that power can be offered, earned, or taken. But character determines whether we use it for ourselves or remain faithful to something greater.
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21: Meteorologist in charge at the National Weather Service. The main one, in fact. Ariel Cohen is joining us right now. We're going to talk El Nino, learn about what it is and why it's of significance this year. Thank you so much for being with us today.
22: Absolutely great to be here.
21: Well, I looked it up, and, you know, there's some phrases here. It says El Nino is the warm phase of the El Nino Southern Oscillation, a natural climate cycle in the tropical Pacific Ocean that typically occurs every 2 to 7 years. All right. Kind of break that down into language we can understand.
22: Basically, El Nino is a anomalous or rare state of the ocean. And when I say rare, I'm talking about how extreme it is from an oceanic perspective this year, where the waters are very warm right up against the Southern California coast all the way down to Central America. We get El Niños somewhat frequently over the course of time, but it's pretty rare to have waters being this warm as we head into the autumn and then winter time. But I want to clarify, we're talking about water temperatures. That does not necessarily mean an extreme atmospheric or weather response. That connection is not a direct one-to-one relationship. So while we're looking at a rare extreme type of water temperature behavior, that does not necessarily mean an extreme weather condition. Now, the odds from a what we call probabilistic perspective are tilted towards a wetter than normal winter time. We've had very dry El Niños that have been very strong before. There's a lot of uncertainty in exactly how the weather is going to play out. Large range of possibilities. You know, when we're talking about forecasting the weather, it can be challenging even a few days out to, you know, drill down the exact details of what's going to happen. But what we can say is that there's a range of possibilities that could come to fruition, including ones that are stormy. And so as you would do any year in advance of the winter time, the types of preparedness activities you can do to prepare yourself and your families, your loved ones, are important. And that's the case not only for this year, but every single year. We get active weather many years in Southern California in the wintertime. It's important to be prepared. But again, El Nino it's not a storm. It is a state of the ocean temperatures. And it's very warm off the coast. That doesn't mean that we're going to have extreme weather. It's very uncertain. It's possible, but it's uncertain.
21: Mm. So when you say prepare, we should be preparing all the time. I mean, it starts with making sure our gutters are not clogged, or if there's branches that are going to blow, you know, in the wind or whatnot. Our roof is got a good seal to it. All the things you should do normally. But we have had some El Nino years in the past several years that we got like 52 to 55 inches of rain. So the possibility is there, right?
22: And we've gotten extreme rainfall during strong La Ninas too.
21: Oh.
22: That relationship between El Nino and La Nina is much weaker in Southern California than it is out in Texas to Florida. The relationship is much stronger as you head to the east. We really cannot translate very strong El Nino to high confidence and dangerous weather. That relationship is not strong scientifically in Southern California. Is the possibility there during a strong El Nino? Absolutely. It's there possible during a strong La Nina. The main message is that the more that folks are in tune with the latest weather, are in tune with the latest warnings from the National Weather Service, the more likely you'll be able to stay safe. And that's the case any time of year. Every year.
21: Right. We've had some flooding before up in north of Santa Barbara there. There's been incidences where people have lost life. We have burn areas that we know of in Southern California. All these things are possible. And so what you're saying is whether it's an El Nino forecast or La Nina forecast, we as the public just need to have to follow along and be aware of the weather, to take the steps to prepare for weather, and we should do this every year, even if it's not being talked about.
22: That's exactly it, and that is the main message that needs to be shared across the board. That El Nino is a state of the ocean temperatures. It doesn't mean that we're going to definitely have destructive weather. And the concern is that if folks are anticipating that because of the El Nino, we're going to have destructive weather and it doesn't come, we have the risk of a warning fatigue issue where folks are less likely to be taking the warnings as seriously. We don't want that to happen. We want folks to take the warning seriously when they're issued. And those warning conditions, those escalate very quickly. So the more you're prepared in general every year, the more likely you're going to be ready no matter what the conditions are.
21: Right. And when you work at the forecast office and you look at the models and you make a decision to talk about a big storm that might be coming, you know that if it doesn't happen, people are going to go, there's the weather. So it's important to you, right? You want to have as much accuracy as you can.
22: Exactly. And we have to understand that accuracy does not necessarily come with being extremely precise this far out. The precision that many people want, you know, what is the weather going to be like exactly in a year from now? Doesn't come with the accuracy because the predictability varies what we call non-linearly with time. It will remain very low. Maybe slightly higher odds than normal right now of certain conditions coming to fruition, but escalates fast right before they come to fruition. We have to understand it's very complicated.
21: It is. Are your models looking out into October, November, December now, and do they point potentially to more rain, or what's going on if there are such a model?
22: The models are very, we look at them from what we call an ensemble perspective, just like with an ensemble in an orchestra. We have many different solutions, and we can't take any one solution as perfectly what we call as a prognostic tool for exactly what happens. We have to look at it with a lens of uncertainty because of the many factors in the atmosphere that can't be fully resolved by models. And so what we see as the main message is that there are above normal chances that we have a wet winter coming up, but there's a large range of scenarios, including some that are quite dry.
21: Yeah.
22: So we certainly have odds that are tilted towards storminess, and that includes any number of factors: freshwater flooding, coastal flooding, significant beach erosion, severe weather. Those are not associated with very high probabilities that we would see much closer to the onset of events. And there are significant probabilities that it's quite dry and those conditions don't come to fruition. So the main message is that preparedness is something that it requires, building strength over time. It requires putting in the work repeatedly over a long stretch of time so that you're resilient and ready for anything when it comes.
21: Right. And we all have a lot we can do to more fortify ourselves. And,
22: exactly.
21: It starts with where you live and commute, right? I mean, some folks live up
22: exactly.
21: against a hill, and there can be, if there is rain, doesn't take a lot of it for things to start sliding down here, does it?
22: Or a burn scar. If you live on a burn scar and you have, enhanced vulnerability to debris flows, you'll want to make sure you're taking additional steps to be ready in case warnings are issued, and have, a very direct line to getting communications in terms of potential evacuations. That doesn't mean that they're going to happen. It means that when moments matter, you need to have a plan, and you need to have the information to be ready. That takes some work ahead of time, but it's, a huge return on investment when you put the work in to be prepared and have the information you need to protect your life and those of your loved ones.
21: One of the more basic things that everyone should do in this age of technology is what? Sign up for alerts, even have a basic AM radio from the past, right? Just in case, right? There's some things you can do.
22: Make sure you have credible sources of weather information. NOAA Weather Radio, operated by the National Weather Service, is a vital resource for getting the latest weather alerts. And again, these making sure that you are able to get those wireless emergency alerts or other alerts from emergency management, law enforcement officials, because again, moments matter in these disaster situations, which may or may not happen this upcoming winter. But you need to be ready any winter.
21: So you have a huge geographic area here. It's possible that some things may happen and others may not. There may be some beach erosion,
22: exactly.
21: but little rain. There may be rain north of us, and it doesn't make it to here. I mean, you see it all. You probably
22: exactly.
21: have people who come, Ariel, what happened? I didn't get the rain. You guys were talking about it. And you're able to say, well, in Santa Barbara County, they got 10 inches, right? I mean, it's not easy to be a weather person for a large region.
22: You're bringing up many great points. And it's important that people understand that predictability of weather has its limits. I know we may all want the predictability to be perfect, but the reality is that there's many unresolvable factors that govern how the weather evolves. And those complex factors, some of which aren't even resolvable, but are driving the weather, prevent us from being able to be 100% specific all the time. But we know when there's potential danger over a broad area, it's important to acknowledge that many areas may completely avoid those adverse conditions. Mm. But those where it does happen, it escalates very quickly.
21: Yep.
22: And those extra steps to be prepared are the difference between life and death sometimes.
21: I remember back in the 90s, I was living for a while in the Tampa, Florida area when Hurricane Andrew came through, and we were all told about this, and everybody rushed to the supermarket. We didn't get anything except some clouds. Down in Miami, they had destruction. It goes. Things go where they go. Final 30 seconds. You're reminding us, yes, it's an El Nino year. Yes, you're going to hear about the possibility of more rain. It's not guaranteed, but you should prepare anyway because it makes sense.
22: That's exactly it.
21: Meteorologist Ariel Cohen, who oversees the Oxnard Los Angeles National Weather Service, we thank you very much.
22: Thank you very much. I appreciate it.
0: KRLA AM 870, The Answer. With voices telling you the truth about today's news.
21: My guest is CHP Officer Catherine Hendry. She is joining us from the California Highway Patrol to talk about pedestrian safety. Thank you so much for being on our program today. It's good to have you on.
2: It's great to be on. Thank you.
21: Yeah. Talk a bit about pedestrian safety and the role of the CHP. I always kind of think of the CHP as keeping an eye on speeders and people in their cars. But there is a pedestrian aspect of the job safety-wise, isn't there?
2: Yes. So I'm a public information officer, and so one of my roles is to go out to the community and educate the community on just safety in general. But one of the things we do talk about is pedestrian safety. And as part of that, we are also state police. So we do enforce all the laws, including the ones where people are not listening to pedestrians crossing the streets or the signs that are located to adhere to, you know, not moving forward when they're crossing.
21: Right. So what are the most significant challenges facing pedestrians today? What's the biggest issue that you have to concern yourself about to educate people to be more, whatever, at aware, maybe?
2: I would say that one of the biggest things that people don't even think about is it's cell phones, right? Yeah, you think about the driver being on their cell phone, but it's also pedestrians. They get distracted and they're not paying attention as well. So I think the biggest thing that you can do as a pedestrian is, you know, self-preservation, look around, be aware of your surroundings, and hopefully the drivers are also paying attention as well and putting down those phones.
21: You make a good point. In Glendale, in fact, I remember seeing a sticker on the ground. It was kind of funny. It was kind of aimed at pedestrians, telling them to get off their phones and look up. But, you know, you're right. If you're looking at your phone, your head's probably looking down. All right.
2: Mm-hmm. Exactly.
21: And so the challenge is they're on their devices. Maybe they have earbuds in their ears. So they're maybe not as aware as they need to be for their own safety. Right.
2: Yes, of course. Definitely should be a two-way street. Both the pedestrians and drivers need to be aware of their surroundings.
21: Yeah. When it comes to California and right of way, the pedestrian, if there's anybody in the street, you're not supposed to hit them, right? I mean, they don't say, you know, oh, that guy's in the street walking across. You know, why is he there? You know, I have the right of way. People need to understand pedestrians don't have the insulation the car has, does it?
2: No, they do not. I mean, yes, we have to watch out for pedestrians crossing. And, you know, they also have a little bit of their own. They have to be looking around the pedestrians. They can't just cross and run in the middle of the street. But if you see a pedestrian in the middle of the street already, you can't hit them.
21: No, you should not be hitting people in the street. Are there particular locations or situations where pedestrians are more at risk?
2: I would believe that one of the biggest areas is going to be a school zone, especially during the end or start of a school day. There are, you know, new laws, but mainly you're 25 or below when you're getting into a school zone. And I think people are also trying to get to work and they're speeding, and they have to respect the fact that, you know, they have to adhere to those yield to the pedestrian signs.
21: Yes, I remember when I got my driver's license and they said, you know, if you're in a school zone 25 and below, and some of them, I think recently, even have lowered it, that if you see anyone walking in there, it's not just children walking, you need to reduce to those speeds. So it's probably a good idea if you're near a school zone to already, you know, slow down so you're at that level just to be safe. Can you share any specific times of day? So you say what? Morning, afternoon, going to and from school. You see these crossing guards. There are a lot of communities that have people who kind of help across the street, but I guess they can't be at every intersection. So as a driver, you have to be extra careful, don't you?
2: Of course. And of course, you know, there are other times of day where, you know, hours of darkness, you have to think about what colors you're wearing. Are you wearing really dark colors where you won't be seen? Are you wearing bright colors or something reflective as the pedestrian so that, you know, you have that high visual horizon as a driver to be able to see these people?
21: Yeah. Then what tips or best practices can the public follow to prevent pedestrian accidents, both as walkers and as drivers? Kind of just list off, other than situational awareness, right?
2: Mm-hmm. Yes, situational awareness is going to be the number one. But, you know, as the driver, if you're approaching a commonly area where people cross, I mean, slow down, look for those people. And then if you don't see anyone, you know, continue on your way. As a walker, I would say just be aware of what you're wearing versus, you know, being aware that you have bright colors or dark colors, like I was saying earlier. But like even, you know, you can buy reflective bands or a jacket that has a reflectiveness to it. You know, if you're a runner and you're running in the morning, a lot of these runners have earbuds and they can't even hear around them. And maybe they didn't see the car, but this could really help them in preventing a collision. Yeah.
21: And as we get to Halloween, which comes once a year in October, that's a time when some folks go out into the streets or head around trick-or-treating. Maybe, I don't know, not as much as it used to be, but maybe it's still in some places, right? I mean, we have to be aware, at least when I was a kid, you would wear a costume and the eye holes wouldn't line up, or the mask would be kind of stuffy and you'd have it on and you really can't see as well. We have to remember that that season is coming up, isn't it?
2: Yes. And you know, there's ways that you can get around with, like, you know, being more seen and visual. You could put glow sticks in your trick-or-treat bags or just have them, you know, on your wrist. But, you know, reflective items again, you know, as a parent, I know you're not going to be probably dressing up as much. So just be aware and maybe put some lights on, have something that can make you guys more visual.
21: Right. Flashlights, bring some things that blink or, you know, kind of let people know. Talk about CHP enforcement of pedestrian safety laws. Do you ever ticket pedestrians for doing kind of stupid things or not so much?
2: I mean, it's kind of difficult because, you know, there's laws that have changed where you can't really be a jaywalker anymore. But, I mean, you can ticket people if they're doing something that's illegal, obviously. But it's more likely that you're looking at the drivers because they're supposed to be a little bit more vigilant when people are crossing.
21: Yeah. I was thinking of a case where you could kind of arrest people or ticket them. There's been this really terrible outbreak of street takeovers. And sometimes pedestrians watch these things as well. And I know that there's been some efforts to try to discourage that stuff, right?
2: Yes, you cannot be a person watching. If you are at a street takeover and you are standing in the street or, you know, being an onlooker of the event, you can actually be arrested for being there.
21: Right. That's not something that is a show for display. We're not encouraging people to do that. How can local communities, schools, and organizations work with the CHP to promote pedestrian safety? You've kind of mentioned that you sometimes go out. You speak at schools, or where do you speak?
2: Sometimes it's health fairs, schools, just community events. But if you have an event coming up, or if you have a class that you would like to have CHP speak at, you can always call up your local station and ask for a public information officer to collaborate with your events and ask for a pedestrian safety education class.
21: All right, so there are some things that can be done. What is the CHP's vision for pedestrian safety in California into the future? Is it something you want to really make sure is kind of driven home that everybody learns this stuff? I know we're living in modern times, and, you know, I remember my parents just were always with me and really drove into me how important it is to stay on the sidewalk and not be in the street. You know, if you're playing with a ball and it rolls out into the street, that could be a very dangerous situation. Are the messages getting out there to today's youth?
2: I think so, because we're still going out to these schools. We're still talking about safety. And when you question them, they're still making those correct answers of looking left, right, left. But, you know, we do need to continue to push forward and educate people. You know, our main goal is to always have that safety service and security for our communities in California. And everyday citizens can assist with that by driving safely, walking safely, whether it's putting down your phone or staying vigilant and just being aware of your surroundings.
21: Yeah, you really need to look around when you're driving in neighborhoods to see what's going on. I mentioned the ball rolling out. I remember way back in driver safety class, they all taught us, if you see a ball rolling into the street, there's a pretty good chance a little one may be running out after it. Is that still the case?
2: I didn't hear that when I went to my safety class for driving school, but it is a good concept to have.
21: Yeah, because you just don't know what could be.
2: You never know.
21: Yeah. School back in session, probably very important to kids walking to and from school. You've got

0: been more e-bike collisions. I believe the last number that I saw was about 80% of collisions involving bikes have been e-bikes.
1: That has been a relatively new thing. I know there have been issues of people modifying them so they go faster than they're safe. There have been helmet issues. In the final 30 seconds, quickly mention what you'd like to on the e-bikes, because we just are barely touching that. What would you like to tell people listening?
0: Again, like if you want us to give an educational presentation, we do tons of those kinds of things, including bicycle safety, helmet safety, and we even give e-bike presentations as well.
1: Very good. I want to thank you for taking time to talk with us. Technically, September is Pedestrian Safety Awareness Month, but any time of the year that you're hearing this program, it is important to talk about. CHP Officer Catherine Hendry has been my guest, joining us from the California Highway Patrol, just reminding everybody to be safe out there. Thank you so much for being on the program today. Really appreciate it.
0: Thank you.
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1: Meta is promising changes to its platforms after reaching a settlement in a major social media addiction trial. 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

0: everybody. We're picking up part two as we look at false prophets in our time, in our age, false teachers, and what the Bible has to say about them. And yes, the Bible has to say a lot about them because we're living in those days. Are you ready? And are you able to detect a false prophet and a false teacher even when they say it straight to your face? Everybody, welcome back to the Jack Gibbs Show. We're going to dive right in, no delay. This is part two. Part one, I started out with a particular Bible verse out of 2 Timothy. And this one, we'll start with 1 Timothy chapter 4, verse 1. Now, the Spirit, that is the Holy Spirit, expressly says that in the latter times, last days, some will depart from the faith, giving heed to deceiving spirits and doctrines of demons. Question, is that possible? Answer, absolutely. Bible says it's going to happen. How sure can we be? 100%. The Bible says, the Holy Spirit says, watch out. Doctrines of demons, deceiving spirits are on their way. How do we know? Speaking lies and hypocrisy, having their own conscience seared with a hot iron. In other words, they are all in it for themselves, and their world is occupied by self-thought, self-desires, as we looked at the verse last time, consumed with the acquisition of things, thinking that the preaching of the gospel is a way to get rich. The Bible warns about this. And remember, the challenge last time was for us, we don't know anybody like that. Well, you may or may not know anybody like that, but we know of people like that. And we need to be very, very leery and discerning and take people who represent God at their word when they say something like, God told me. Okay, stop right there. If God told you to tell me something, a believer, Pastor Jack, God told me to tell you. Listen, why doesn't God tell me himself? If it's so important, why doesn't he tell me? Oh, well, you won't find this in the Bible. God revealed this to me. I'm not going to listen to you. It's not going to happen because God will speak to me, and he does speak to me, and he always does it through the Bible. The word of God doesn't need to be added to. It just needs to be obeyed and listened to. But that's not good enough for people who are seeking additions to the Bible and new revelations and wisdom that is from a special place. Knowledge that has not been revealed to all people, only to some. I'm reading quotes. You judge. You discern. Next on our list of deceivers, T.D. Jakes. Everybody loves T.D. Jakes. People call him Daddy and Papa. Big, cuddly T.D. Jakes. Watch out. We have one God, but he is Father in creation, Son in redemption, and Holy Spirit in regeneration. It's three functions, one God. The Bible teaches there's one God manifested in three personalities, each co-equal, each immutable, each eternal, each sovereign, one God. Not what T.D. Jakes says in The Forgotten God, published in 2001. That's false doctrine. He goes on to say, your words have creative power. Speak life into your situation. When you speak faith, you're calling in the blessing. You're prophesying your future. God says what you say can change what you see. God never said that. God says what you say can change what you see. Where did God say that? In the Bible. And that's from Your Words Have Power by T.D. Jakes. Paula White. Paula White says, anyone who tells you to deny yourself is from Satan. Women's Convention in Orlando, Florida, broadcast on TBN, October 30th, 2007. She says, I believe that when you honor God on Passover, starting on April 12th, that would have been some particular year. We'll find out, I think, at the end. Anyway, at sundown through Good Friday on the 18th, and concluding on Easter Sunday, you can receive these seven supernatural blessings for you and your house. According to Exodus chapter 23, God will assign an angel to you. He'll be an enemy to your enemies. He'll give you prosperity. He'll take sickness away from you. He will give you long life, will bring increase in inheritance, and he'll give a special year of blessing. You're not doing this to get something, but you're doing it in honor to God, realizing what you can receive. Passover sermon on Exodus chapter 23. She goes on, this is an addition to. There's someone that God is speaking to click on that donation button by minimizing the screen. And when you do, to sow $1,144. It's not often I ask very specifically, but God has instructed me and I want you to hear. This isn't for anyone, but this is for someone. When you sow that $1,144 based on John 11:44, I believe for resurrection life. Easter sermon, March 27th, 2016. Do I have to say anything about that? If you believe that, I'll put it to you this way. Jesus said, my sheep hear my voice and they follow me, and a stranger they will not follow. If you use John 11:44 to think up a $1,144 donation will get you prosperity. There are zillions of thousands of Bible verses in the Bible. You can pick any number from any book and create anything. This is so sad. Bill Johnson, Bethel Church. God is in charge, but he is not in control. He has left us in control. In his book, When Heaven Invades Earth. I'll say that again. God is in charge, but he is not in control. He has left us in control. For centuries, the people of God have gathered together around specific truths. Denominations and organizations have been formed to unite these groups of believers. Unity based on common doctrines has a measure of success, but there is an inherent problem with this approach. There are major changes in the wind right now. For the last several years, people have started to gather around fathers instead of doctrine. The Elijah List, Article 2008. I'm not even sure what he's even talking about. Interesting. When he bore stripes on his body, he made a payment for a miracle. He already decided to heal. You can't decide not to buy something after you've already bought it. There are no deficiencies in his end. Neither the covenant is deficit. He doesn't know. Nor his compassion or promises. All lack is on our end of the equation. Man, that's right out of a book. That's pathetic writing. It's the book by Bill Johnson, or an article by Bill Johnson printed, published. Is it always God's will to heal someone? He goes on, heaven invades earth when there is agreement where two exist there. When heaven invades earth. Joyce Meyer. See, Jack, why are you doing this? Because the Bible tells us that in the last days, perilous times will come. Men will be lovers of themselves, and on that goes. And then the scripture then, as I read a moment ago, says that there's going to come a time, which is now, that there'll be those propagating doctrines of demons and deceiving spirits will propagate things to mislead people. These are strange things presented in the name of God, saying God said something, and it's not even in the Bible. Joyce Meyer. Jesus went to hell for you. He died for you. He paid for your sins. God was faithful to Jesus. God did what he told Jesus he would do. He raised him from the dead. But until that happened, he was alone for 3 days, satisfying the courts of justice and conquering the host of hell. He took the keys of hell and death. He preached to the prisoners held captive there in paradise. He led them out victorious. There's a ton of truth in what she's saying here in this one, but it's pieced together and it makes it untruth. Did Jesus descend after the crucifixion? Did Jesus descend into the lower parts of the earth called Hades and declare the gospel to those who were captive, those who were there? The answer to that is yes. It's called Abraham's bosom, and he led captivity captive and gave gifts unto men. In other words, Jesus emptied out Abraham's bosom, it's called, it's referred to in Judaism, Hades. Prior to the resurrection of Jesus, Hades is built up of two separate rooms. Think of two separate rooms. Luke chapter 15 and 16 speak about this. There are those who were being tortured in Hades, and then there were those who were being comforted in Hades, and that there's a great division, a great gulf, a canyon, we can say, that divides them both. Jesus lets you in on this. Read Luke 15 and read Luke 16 on this. And so there's some of what she's saying here is in fact true, but it's muddled together. And did Jesus pay for our sin debt at the cross? Yes. Was Jesus isolated from the Father at the cross when he said, my God, why hast thou forsaken me? Yes. He had to fulfill Psalm 22. That's all that, all of that is true, but how she puts it together is misleading. And this is from 1991, page 41 of The Most Important Decision You Will Ever Make. Here's another one. I'm not poor, I'm not miserable, and I'm not a sinner. I don't stop sinning, or I didn't stop sinning, until I finally got it through my thick head. I wasn't a sinner anymore. And the religious world thinks that's heresy, and they want to hang you for it. But the Bible says that I am righteous, and I can't be righteous and be a sinner at the same time. That is an absolute absolute affront to soteriology, to sanctification, to the doctrines of redemption, positional righteousness versus practical righteousness. The book of Romans and the book of James all answers this question. Isn't it interesting that the Bible says in 1 John chapter 1, verse 10, it says that if we say that we have no sin, we call God a liar, and his truth is not in us. And she just said she's not a sinner. Listen, you're a sinner. I'm a sinner. Do we practice sin? No. We don't go out and plan on it anymore. But do we have upset thoughts, angry thoughts, lustful thoughts, selfish thoughts? Do we always conduct ourselves honorably and Christ-honoring? No. That's why the Bible says in 1 John 1:9, if we confess our sins, he's faithful and just to forgive us of our sins and to cleanse us from all unrighteousness. Wow.
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0: 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Let's get real. Let's get bold. Let's get going. Creflo Dollar. That's his real name. Dollar. Wow. Anyway, he said, "You're not a sinner saved by grace. You are sons and daughters of the Most High God. You are God's. That's from Changing Your World TV show, April 17th, 2002. That's blasphemy. He goes on, Jesus wore designer clothes, and that prosperity can be yours if we sow a seed. Several dollars TV broadcast. Here's a guy by the name of Todd White. In the Christian life, it actually says that these signs will follow them that believe. Now, there's a lot of the church that doesn't believe that, and there's not signs following them, and I understand that, and that's okay, but they're supposed to if you're a believer. It says, in my name, they will cast out devils. Now, watch. I just want you to picture this. What if membership classes at the church, if you came for membership classes, they had a demonized person on stage, and in order for you to be a member, you had to cast out the devil? That would change your church attendance. That's from a Daystar broadcast with Todd White, and you can look that up there. Wow, that's interesting. So the miracles are subject to us, not to God. I'll leave you with this because you're running short on time. Why was it when Paul was in ministry, and I forget who it was. Maybe you can look it up. Paul was ministering, and they were starting to leave to head off to their next stop. And I think he left Silas or one of the brothers, one of the ministry team members. He said, I left him in Miletus sick. He was too sick to travel with us. Why didn't Paul heal him? If Todd White is correct, how come Paul didn't heal him? They needed him. And why does Paul write later on in his life? He says that this letter, you see what large letter I've written to you with my own hand. Why is it that church history tells us that Paul had very, very severe vision, bad eyes? Why is it that Paul suffered a messenger of Satan to buffet him? The Bible says that Paul said that God did that to keep him humble. Wow. Do I believe in healings and miracles? Absolutely. Do I believe that God is sovereign to operate those? Absolutely. Do I believe that God always answers my prayer when such a thing is going on? Nope. Sometimes he does, sometimes he doesn't. I've seen miracles, and then there's times when I hoped a miracle would happen and it didn't. I leave it into the hands of God. He's sovereign. Todd White says, for we do not have a high priest who cannot sympathize with our weaknesses. That's right out of the Bible. But one who has been tempted in all things as we are, yet without sin. That's true. Then he says, I am sinless. You can also be sinless if your mind and spirit is working according to God's plan. False doctrine. Impossible. Finally, we're running out of time and I'm running out of paper. Stephen Furtick, Elevation Church. A sermon titled, I Know I Am. Oof, I Know I Am. I'm just nervous about that title. When God said, I am to Moses, you know, my name is I Am. He was trying to get Moses to see, you are as I am. False doctrine. Finally, Andy Stanley. Boy, what's the old saying? The acorn doesn't fall far from the tree. Is that the saying? Is that how it goes? Well, sad to say that, you know, Andy Stanley, son of Dr. Charles Stanley. If Dr. Charles Stanley's an oak tree, he must have been growing on the side of a hill. Because when that acorn fell, it rolled into Nutsville. I mean, it has just crashed and burned itself. Andy Stanley, extremely skilled speaker. He's got talent. But it's been a long time now. It's been over a decade where the truth of Andy Stanley's interesting doctrines have been made known. And anyway, Andy Stanley, the Bible is a collection of stories, not a systematic theology. We don't need to defend it. We need to tell the stories. Stories. That was from a sermon titled, Who Needs God? I'm sorry. I should be crying for this guy's soul. Oh, my boy. From the series taught by Andy Stanley, the Aftermath series, you don't need to unhitch from the Old Testament, but you don't need it to follow Jesus. How do you know Jesus is Jesus without the Old Testament? I'm witnessing right now to a Jewish friend of mine. I can only use the Old Testament to show them that Jesus is the promised Messiah. If Andy Stanley would have witnessed to Jewish people, he would have known to never have said such a stupid thing. Finally, here we go. We're out of time. Christianity doesn't hinge on the truth of the Bible, but on the resurrection of Jesus. Excuse me, the resurrection of Jesus is the truth of the Bible. The truth of the Bible is the resurrection of Jesus. You can't separate the two. The entire Bible talks about the Messiah who will come, live, die, and be resurrected from the dead. That's Bible doctrine. It's called theology. Friends, listen. Watch out. And there's a lot of new crazies coming on the scene. In fact, Jesus said there'll be more new crazies coming all the time. There's going to be false teachers, false prophets, and there's going to be many of them as we get more and more into the last days. They will increase. There'll be more and more of them. Stay in your Bible, everybody. Stay in the Bible. Read the Bible. Spend more time in the Bible than you do listening to people. Spend more time in the Bible than you do listening to a sermon. You should be in your Bible every day so that when somebody does speak falsehood, the Holy Spirit will set the alarm off. That's false. That's false. That's wrong. Please, please. Jesus Christ died on the cross for our sins. God incarnate, the one and only, God the Father, God the Son, God the Holy Spirit, one God. Hear, O Israel, the Lord our God is one God. In the beginning, God created the heavens and the earth, Genesis 1:1. The Bible tells us that God, in his totality, created all things. And listen, it is God who brought forth to us that he had always had the plan of redemption when man would exercise his free choice, his free will, and sin against God. God didn't have to create a second plan. He knew before time ever was that you and I would sin against him. And the Bible reveals that in Ephesians chapter 2, that from the ages past to the ages ahead, God has worked out his plan of redemption to his praise and to his glory. Friends, you cannot reform yourself. You cannot improve yourself to earn God's favor and thereby get entrance into heaven. Christ Jesus died for our sins. We are sinners saved by the grace of God. Because he saved us, we now love him because he first loved us, that we would now live a life that's pleasing to him. And when we sin, we ask him to forgive us of our sins. And by the way, we make reconciliation with those who we sinned against. And we be Christians. We act like Jesus. We live like Jesus. But we're not Jesus, folks. We are redeemed by Jesus, by the love of God, by the work of God. And all God's people said, amen.
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4: Near the end of the Revolutionary War, George Washington received a letter from one of his own officers. Colonel Louis Nicola suggested that America might be better served by a monarchy, with Washington himself as king. Washington firmly rejected the idea. He had spent years leading Americans in a fight for independence from a monarchy. He would not see that victory end with America creating a king of its own. He understood that the cause of the revolution was greater than any one man. His example reminds us that power can be offered, earned, or taken. But character determines whether we use it for ourselves or remain faithful to something greater.
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7: SRN News, I'm Bob Agnew in Washington. President Trump said Friday his administration has now entered a sweeping agreement with Venezuela that could give the U.S. access to vast amounts of untapped oil reserves.
8: President Trump, in a social media post announcing the agreement, said it was negotiated by Secretary of State Marco Rubio, Defense Secretary Pete Hegseth, and Venezuela's acting president, Delcy Rodriguez. Rodriguez's government said in a statement the deal involves development of 17 fields with a proven potential of 65 billion barrels. It said the agreement could draw $100 billion in investment into Venezuela's oil industry and yield over $209 billion in taxes for Caracas. Bernie Bennett reporting.
7: Experts say a significant drop in U.S. gas prices should not be expected right away. Poor weather temporarily hampered aerial rescue operations in Nepal as a search for thousands of missing people in areas devastated by the flash flooding this week continues. This is SRN News.
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12: Ladies and gentlemen, welcome in. 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
13: Yeah, listen, it's great to be here, man. I'm excited to be here for sure.
12: Now, Kenny, it is, speaking of exciting, it's an exciting time to be a senior. 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Every single weekend, it's fast acting. You're in it. You're sharing all the information for all of us to become better financial stewards of the money that God's given to us. So I want to talk a little bit about that. But why is it imperative that seniors right now give you a call, or anyone give you a call, Kenny?
13: Yeah, you know, I'm really sick and tired of seniors working their whole life, and then they got to pay tax on the retirement money they put away that they bank to live on, right? They pay money in taxes from the time they're young. They worked on their jobs 30, 40 years. And then all of a sudden now, here it is, their retirement account, money they've saved, they've invested, they put away. And now they're relying on that money to get them through the rest of life, get them through their golden years. And the government has their hand out. And one of the greatest things that can happen to a senior today is to move their retirement account into physical gold and silver, because it's the only retirement account in the country that gives you a massive tax break. You get a massive, massive tax break when you withdraw from a precious metals IRA, and it really helps senior people. You know, this isn't for the 30-year-old. The 30-year-old has time to invest in stocks, and the 30-year-old has time to make money and lose money, and remake money and re-lose money and remake money.
12: Right.
13: Father time is not on the senior side. And so gold is the one investment that I'm passionate about, because I'm a senior and my IRA is in gold, and I know what it does for me, and I know what it will do for me when I have to take it out, and I know how much money I'll save to Uncle Sam. And every senior should ride this journey, especially with gold outperforming the stock market, so you can make money and keep most of your money. That's the beauty of being a senior.
12: You give Kenny a call, all of us. The number's 888-961-0222, 888-961-0222. You can also go to kennysgoldquiz.com, kennysgoldquiz.com, and listen to Striking Gold right here, Kenny Michaels, on this here radio station, 888-961-0222. Now, Kenny, talk a little bit about your pedigree, brother, because you have such a history and not only finance, but just in the gold in general, and how it is that we can take advantage of and out of the noise of today's financial markets, deliver that real talk about gold and silver and building lasting wealth. So talk a little bit about your history, brother.
13: Yeah, well, I'm a devout Christian, my man. And that being said, everything for me is about morals and ethics. And, you know, one of the reasons I launched the show Striking Gold was because the gold industry, when I first launched the show, hated me. They hate me because they say, would you shut up? Don't say things to people we don't want them to know. And I say, wait a minute. What the hell do you mean you don't want them to know? I would, if I'm going to invest in anything, a car, gold, stocks, a house, a piece of land, whatever, I want all the facts. I want the good, the bad, and the ugly. I want it all. I'm a grown man. But I can't make a good decision if I don't have all the facts. And people are entitled to know the facts. This is not about pulling the wool over people's eyes. Seniors are already being scammed by all kinds of different things that are out there. And this is their retirement we're talking about. And I have a real issue with gold companies not being upfront or ripping people off. And so that's what motivated me to launch Striking Gold. Striking Gold is the truth, like it or not. You're going to know every aspect of moving into gold. You're going to know the markups. You're going to know the prices. You're going to know the good. You're going to know the bad. You're going to know the ugly, although there really isn't any bad or ugly moving to gold because it's God's money. But nonetheless, you should have all the facts. And so I'm really passionate about the fact that when I get on that radio, it's not about me. It's not about me. It's about making sure I give you accurate information. And one of the things I really kind of almost demand is that when people call me to move their retirement account or their cash into physical metals, I always say, are you married? Yes. How about we get the wife on or the husband on? Because I want everyone in the household, husband and wife, to be on the call. Because she'll have questions. He doesn't. He'll have questions. She doesn't. And this is a family investment. It's not just someone's individual IRA. It's the whole family's counting on that money. And you got to have the facts and you got to have the truth. I don't give a you know what whether the gold industry likes me or not. I got gold companies out there that are pissed that I'm saying certain things on the radio,
0: right,
13: that they're upset that I'm saying stuff to the consumer. What the hell do you think I'm going to do? Of course, I'm going to tell the consumer. Why would I hide anything? There's nothing to hide. Gold's a fabulous investment. But people need the facts. Period. That's it.
0: That's the voice, Kenny Michaels, handsome and talented Kenny Michaels, host of Striking Gold, right here on this radio station. You could call Kenny at 888-961-0222, 888-961-0222. Also, go to kennysgoldquiz.com. It's Big Wave Dave, David James, along with Kenny Michaels. And Kenny, why are you so passionate about being and communicating the fact that gold is it? And you want to give the good, the bad, you say the ugly, but there's hardly any ugly. What's made you so transparent? Because nobody else in the industry is like this.
13: Yeah, well, it's because, again, you know, I start with the good book written by the Lord, right? And I read that on a daily basis. And it's with me everywhere I go. And I just believe that it's the right thing to do. You do right by people, right? That's why I'm also promoting Golden Crest Metals. Listen, I know every stinking gold company in the country. I know who owns it. I know what they're all about. And I'll tell you what, the people at Golden Crest Metals and the owner of Golden Crest Metals is a straight up all about the consumer guy. He says, we're not here to rip people off like the other gold companies. We're not here to charge massive premiums. We're not here to take their money when they sell the metals back to us. That's not our job. Our job is to give them a good, solid investment that protects their assets, that gives them good growth, gives them lower taxes, and they need to know what the facts are. Most people don't know this. Golden Crest Metals, Dave, is the only company in the country promoted by Bloomberg. Bloomberg has vetted every gold company out there and chose Golden Crest. Why? Because their morals, their ethics align with mine. That's why this is a winning combination. And one of the reasons I'm transparent is my dad invested not in gold and silver. My dad invested in certain stocks. And my dad was an elderly man, and my dad got swindled. And I watched my dad lose a lot of money. And I realized that there was a lot he wasn't told. Now, fortunately, he had a little bit left. And the good-looking Kenny Michaels took that little bit. And I said, Dad, let's get it into gold. We put it into gold, and 5 years after that, he had most of everything he got swindled out of back. And when he passed away, I was holding his hand. And he said to me, son, you're a good man. And I said, Dad, I was raised by a good man. And that's what this is about, man. It's not about me. You know, there's a saying in the Bible that whatever we have isn't ours, right?
0: That's right. It belongs
13: to the Lord.
0: Yes.
13: And he will take care of us. Our job is to take what we have and help the less fortunate. Take our knowledge that we were given. I take the knowledge that the Lord gave me and put it on the radio to help. This is about helping others. That's what it's about. And at the end of the day, I can't tell you how thousands. I have thousands a month reaching out to me to move their retirement accounts, move their cash. They're all doing well. Every single person I've ever helped is doing well. And it's a great feeling to know I'm protecting people's money. Their money is safe. They're in God's money. It's just a great feeling, man.
14: Kenny Michaels, that's the voice, most experienced, most successful informed gold rep in the nation, the handsome and talented Kenny Michaels. And you can listen to Striking Gold right here with Kenny Michaels on this radio station, brought to you by Golden Crest Metals. He was talking about that. Give Kenny a call. If you're a senior, if you're thinking, it's just not working for me. I want to protect it. I want to grow it. Call Kenny. 888-961-0222, 888-961-0222, 888-961-0222. 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Big Wave Dave, David James, along with the handsome and talented Kenny Michaels. You know, that was a very moving story you shared about your dad and you and how he was swindled. Talk to those souls listening right now, Kenny, where there are people, number one, they're very concerned about their money. They're seniors. They're very concerned about it. They don't think their money and their finances is being handled properly. They think they're not getting the FaceTime they need. And just to dive into a little bit of the specifics on what set you apart already above and beyond what we've talked about here for seniors, for those wanting to invest in precious metals, to give you a call at 888-961-0222.
13: Yeah, moving into precious metals 100% protects your assets. You know, you have car insurance, you have homeowners insurance, you have life insurance. What have you done to insure your retirement account? Nothing. Most of those retirement accounts out there are sitting uninsured. They're being managed and manipulated by some guy in a leisure suit at a financial brokerage firm that is commission-based. What does that mean? That means he's paid by something called assets under management. That means the more money he manages, the more money he makes. He doesn't care if you make money or lose money because he makes money regardless. See, the thing that chaps my hide about investing in the stock market, first of all, it's rigged. Secondly, I'll share this. Is someone invests in the stock market, their account goes down. The stocks that they're investing in drop. They lose money. And even though they're losing money, the guy managing their account's making money. Even when they're losing, does that sound right or fair to you? Does that sound right? To me, that's wrong.
14: Right.
13: To me, paychecks should be adjusted based on the performance of someone's account. And stocks don't work that way. The other thing people don't realize is the more you make in the stock market, the more you're going to pay in tax. What about a legacy? Have you ever thought about what kind of legacy you're leaving? I got 5 children and a beautiful little grandson. And I know what legacy I'm leaving. I know that when I leave my IRA to my family, they know to take it out in gold. Don't take it out in dollars. And I'm protecting them from a lot of tax.
14: 888-961-0222 is Kenny's number. It's Kenny Michaels, 888-961-0222. 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
14: Ah, friends, there is nothing like... It's David James. Hello. There is nothing like being at an auction. Have you ever been to an auction? Have you ever really bid on incredible items, pennies on the dollar? Well, look, we are going to be talking right now with Bar None Auctions' Chris Wood. He is one of the marketing gurus there at Bar None Auctions. And Chris, brother, can you do a really good impersonation of an auctioneer?
15: Oh, the only time I do that is when I'm riding in the car or I've had a couple of drinks, maybe one of the two.
14: You leave that to the other guys, yeah?
15: To the professionals, yes, sir.
14: So good, Chris. Well, thank you for joining us here for Sponsor Spotlight. 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
15: Yeah, absolutely. Thank you. And thank you very much, Dave, for having me on the air with you. At the highest level, Barn on Auction is a auction specifically online. 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
14: 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Chris was talking about the three locations. What? Fontana, Sacramento. So Inland Empire and Fontana up north Sacramento, and then all the way up Woodburn, Oregon, just right outside of Portland. Those are the three auction stations for Barn on Auction, right?
15: That is correct. We started out doing physical auctions. We had two locations. And when COVID hit, like a lot of companies, we pivoted and did the online thing. I remember as a kid going to Barn on Auction with my dad, and we would physically be out there with the auctioneers and the truck driving by, and it was a fun old time. A lot of people miss that. But what one of the benefits is now that is happening with the whole online thing is we have an extended reach. People that are in this industry, typically it's bigger equipment. You have to get it moved one way or the other. So with the online process, I mean, we can reach as far as Florida or New York. Typically, we'll see just a couple states neighboring. 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But yeah, Woodburn, Oregon, our Sacramento location, and the Southern California kind of give us a really nice thoroughfare up the West Coast of strategic locations you can shop from.
14: 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David James along with Chris Wood with Barn on Auctions. So tell us about that registration process, the frequency of the auctions, Chris, and who can utilize the auctions. All the heavy machinery and toolboxes, appliances. 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
15: 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Sacramento is typically the second Saturday of every month. Our Southern California location, Fontana, is typically the third Friday of each month. And Oregon follows suit with the last Friday of each month. And there are some give and take and change ups, especially towards the end of the year when the holidays are hitting and whatnot. The auction schedule always keeps ticking. So every month, each location, we're going to have an auction. The process is pretty simple. It's all online. You do have to have an email address. What you'll do is you'll go onto our site, you'll click the auction of interest, head over to the catalog, hit register to bid. If it's your first time, it's going to take some remedial information. So name, email address, phone number, address. Just like making an account for anything, you got to hit register, then go check your email. And then from there, you're in and you're ready to bid. Now, every time subsequently that you go to our website or an auction you want to bid on, it's really easy. All you have to do is log in. So it's just that first time. It takes a little bit of finesse getting you signed up. From there, you're on your way.
14: Sweet. You said Barn on Auctions, auctions once a month in Sacramento, the second Saturday of the month normally, Fontana, third Friday of the month, Oregon, the last Friday of every month. Tell us how the auction works, Chris.
15: Yeah, so Dave, the auction is all in real time online. People will do pre-bidding. So the weeks up until the auction, you can log in and place your bid. But the action really does happen come the night before and auction day. So night before, you'll see hot items will jump up in price. And the next day, you'll really see what items are hot and what's not, because you'll get people going back and forth. And that's usually within the last 10 or so minutes. I mean, something could be going for $100. And if it's something of interest, I mean, within 10 minutes, that thing might go up or might stay the same. It's what's interesting about the auction is you don't know until you get down to the last couple minutes when that item's closing.
14: Actually, it's amazing because right there in the comfort of your very own home or wherever you may be, you can bid on those auction items, but you can pre-bid and bid live while the auction is taking place. This is so great with Barn on Auctions. It's barnonauction.com. 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Chris Wood, one of the marketing guys, digital marketer there at Barn on Auction. It's David James here on Sponsor Spotlight, here on The Answer. How many normally bid, Chris, online? Like, is this like a robust community that's bidding online through BarnOnAuction.com?
15: Yeah, Dave, there is. There's thousands. We'll get sometimes hundreds of thousands of unique bids and thousands of registrants. And that kind of talks to the point of who can kind of utilize our auctions. And I'll tell you a couple stories. I've met guys that have fleets of 100 vehicles coming out here trying to buy a couple more to add in. I've seen fathers and daughters out here looking to buy their first, you know, car. The daughter's turning 16. And I've also been out on our preview days, we call, side tangent here. Preview days are the 2 days before any auction where we open up our lot and you can come down and view any lots in person. But I've seen some business ideas be born here as well. I actually last month ran into a guy, and I hope he's not listening because I'm telling the whole world about his idea. But he was buying cars at auction and then fixing them up, registering them, and then using them for a Toro business. Toro is an app where you can list a vehicle and someone can log in. And let's say you're flying in from out of state and you need a car. So instead of going to a traditional rental agency, you can use the Toro app and you can rent any individual's car from them. And so he had a fleet, a building fleet of 5 going on 10 cars that he had bought with us. And he just throws on the app and rents them out.
14: That is so great. I mean, creativity at its finest with the online bidding aspects of it. You were talking about specific locales. Like, I think you were telling me about the new big truck package auctioning in the next 2 sales at the Fontana location. You want to talk about that?
15: I sure do. Yeah, that one's exciting for us. 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Everyone's different, but relatively they're all with low mileage and low hours on them. And they're going to be dispersed over the next few auction cycles at the Fontana location. So November, December, and possibly into early next year. So if you're wanting to start up a side business or your first business, your transport company or your junk removal company or whatever you can think of that would possibly use a box truck, we have a ton of options coming up out of that SoCal auction yard.
14: People want to find more information about that, Chris. Talk about barnoneauction.com, because that is the portal by which everyone can go to get the 411 on what you just talked about. Barnoneauction.com. You also have a number where people can text any question to you as well, 916-237-0654. So pencil that number in, guys. Pop that into your cell phone and you can make a text, and that is monitored constantly. Send that text to barnoneauction at 916-237-0654, 916-237-0654, if you've got questions on what we're talking about here or anything when it comes to Barnon Auction. But talk about navigating that website and what people will find, our listeners there, Chris.
15: Yeah, not to sound too biased, I did design the website, but it is relatively easy to use on any device, mobile, desktop, tablet. It's broken down in a way where it really just highlights our location. So that's the big feat, is the next auction, and it's by location. 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You can filter the auctions by location. We'll get a lot of people that will follow our auctions every month, and they'll shop at each one. The everyday person, I mean, you want to shop where it's local to you. So you can filter it based off of whatever location, let's say Fontana, that location, and you can see just the auctions there and those specific catalogs linked to each date, making it super easy to kind of plan your shopping list, your wish list becomes available and inventory populates.
14: 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Chris?
15: The end of the year does also get really busy. A lot has to do with those tax incentives. If you don't, you know, if you don't spend it, you'll lose it kind of deal. But you'll see throughout the year, it's pretty consistent on what you can get. You will get a lot of curveballs, so you'll see some stuff that's very different from the last time. But hymns and haws throughout the year at a great pace with a great number of lots and selection.
14: So good, Chris. One last thing for you before we wrap up. 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You can also text BarnNoneAuction, 916-237-0654. Share with the first-time soul listening right now, going, this is really intriguing. What can they expect from BarnNoneAuction online or if they attend in person?
15: Absolutely. So the auctions are going to be all online, but we do have something called preview days, which are a huge benefit to the guys and gals that have been buying from our auctions for the last 30 years in business, and also to the new bidders that are looking to get involved or don't quite know what to expect. And what preview days are is if you pick any auction date on the calendar, the 2 days prior, you can come down to that yard and physically check out the lots in person. So if it's a vehicle, you can start it up. You can open the hood. If it's an attachment, you can walk around at 360. You can really check out anything that you like in person, get model numbers, and kind of do your own due diligence before you bid. Again, those are the 2 days before any auction. So if we're looking at a Fontana auction on a Friday, the auction will be online only, but on Wednesday and Thursday between business hours, you can come down, check out any lots in person. Make sure they're to your liking before you start bidding on them. And I think one of the biggest things,

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1: 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Chris, thanks for joining us. 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
0: Excellent, Dave. 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
2: 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Larry Marino here. Glad you're with us. It's the Saturday edition of the Weekend Magazine. Stick around. Coming up next, the Chris McKay Show. Then it's Striking Gold with Kenny Michaels. Then it's the Miles Financial Show with Billy Miles at 9. Stick around. It's all coming up next on AM 870, The Answer. 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
6: Near the end of the Revolutionary War, George Washington received a letter from one of his own officers. Colonel Louis Nicola suggested that America might be better served by a monarchy, with Washington himself as king. Washington firmly rejected the idea. He had spent years leading Americans in a fight for independence from a monarchy. He would not see that victory end with America creating a king of its own. He understood that the cause of the revolution was greater than any one man. His example reminds us that power can be offered, earned, or taken. But character determines whether we use it for ourselves or remain faithful to something greater.
7: One year ago, the nation mourned the loss of one of its biggest advocates, one of its biggest fans, and one of its strongest warriors, Charlie Kirk. And although his life was cut short by senseless violence, his legacy lives on. Join us Thursday, September 10th, as we commemorate the one-year anniversary of his death with a special hour-long event, Faith Over Fear, the Charlie Kirk Story.
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9: Hello and welcome to another edition of Discoveries in Health. I'm your host, Chris McKay, and I'm really glad you're with me today because today we're going to be talking about an issue that affects each and every one of us, and that's stress. And believe it or not, whether it's job stress, financial stress, family stress, or even the little things that we're told not to stress about, any form of stress takes a serious physical toll on your body. But don't worry, because there is something you can do about your stress. And joining me today on the phone is Dr. Michael Pincus. And Dr. Pincus is going to talk about stress and give us some great information on things that we can do to reduce or even eliminate the negative effects that daily stress has on our bodies. For those of you that may not know Dr. Pincus, he is a nationally recognized authority on natural and alternative health. He's worked with top Hollywood celebrities, professional and Olympic athletes, and he continues to be involved in the latest research into today's top health concerns. And Dr. Pincus, thanks so much for being with us today.
10: Thanks, Chris. Great to be with you.
9: So let's get right into this whole stress issue. You know, stress is such a normal part of our daily routine these days, but why should we all be concerned about it? And more specifically, what's going on in our bodies and what are the warning signs that we should be looking for?
10: Well, you know, there's two ways to look at stress. One is what we call mental stress.
9: Uh-huh.
10: And the other is how stress affects your body. As a doctor, I'm more interested in how it affects your body.

0: body.
1: Sure.
0: So the way stress affects the body is this. When a person's under stress, the body transposes the stress into tension.
1: Okay.
0: And your muscles end up contracting. And everyone feels that in their upper back and neck. You feel the tightness.
1: Right.
0: As a doctor, I'm more concerned about the muscles that you don't feel, such as the muscles in the arteries.
1: Oh, okay.
0: That tighten up. And the muscles, the heart is a giant muscle.
1: Oh, right.
0: And the muscles in and around your digestive tract.
1: Mm-hmm, mm-hmm.
0: Because these are the things that are resulting in heart disease, digestive difficulties. And I want to talk a little bit in your show today about nutrition, because there are two nutrients that completely handle the body in terms of stress.
1: Okay.
0: Now, according to the research that I've been involved with, it's as simple as calcium and magnesium.
1: Calcium and magnesium.
0: Right.
1: Okay.
2: When you're deficient in calcium and magnesium, a lot of things can happen. Calcium, magnesium, for example, is needed in order to go to sleep at night. And how many people do you know that just don't sleep well? You wake up tired, your body hurts more. Pretty soon it starts to wear you down, and pretty soon you get sick and you have a condition. When people are suffering from pain and osteoporosis and fibromyalgia and cramps in their legs and weird illnesses, so there's something wrong with this picture. And it has to do with not how much calcium someone's taking in their diet or how many calcium supplements or how many antacids you chew. It has to do with simple absorption. Is that calcium getting absorbed into your body?
0: And so what we have to do is we have to find a way to put calcium back in the diet. Now, you think that would be really easy.
1: Sure, just drink milk.
0: Just drink milk or, you know, eat a lot of green leafy vegetables and that sort of thing. But first of all, people don't do that.
1: Right.
0: And second of all, the quality of the calcium that comes from our diet has been decreasing in the last 50 years.
1: Really?
0: Yeah, because things like pasteurization, foods are irradiated, the calcium is leached from the soils,
2: and people are taking medications that block it. So
0: the actual calcium is not being absorbed in the body.
1: Okay.
0: And then you see people taking Tums and calcium supplements, you know, they buy at the health food store or drugstore.
1: Right, right.
0: But these calciums don't absorb in the body.
1: That's interesting.
0: For a couple of reasons. One, when you take an antacid that has the calcium in it, like a Tums, first of all, calcium does not absorb in the body unless it's in an acidic environment. But see, what happens when you take a Tum? It's an antacid.
1: Oh, okay.
0: So even if you're getting calcium in the antacid itself, it's not being absorbed.
1: I see, because it has to be in an acid environment for it to be absorbed.
0: Exactly.
1: Okay.
0: Now, we have a product called the CalMax formula.
2: My CalMax formula is natural.
0: And the difference is that
2: it's a powder. And what happens is you put in hot water, and you mix it up, and you drink it down. So it's in a liquid instead of a pill.
0: And it absorbs into your system.
1: Wow. So that solves that problem then.
0: Well, yeah, because when calcium and magnesium are in a liquid state, it absorbs 10 times better than in any other state.
1: Wow. That's great. Matter of fact, yes, I'm reading the can right now. It says a fast-absorbing calcium and magnesium beverage powder.
2: Well, it comes down to absorption. One of the ways to tell if you're not absorbing calcium is take a look at what drugs you're taking. 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Are you on pain medications? Do you need sleeping pills? But if the calcium and especially the magnesium is being absorbed, you're not going to suffer from all these things. My CalMax formula does absorb incredibly in the body. I have thousands of people writing me say, Dr. Pincus, I can't believe it. 30 minutes after I took the CalMax, the pain in my wrist went away, or I was able to sleep for the first time in years. I mean, this is really amazing.
3: 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It's called The User's Guide to Calcium and Magnesium. And folks, this book is packed with vital information about why your calcium needs change with age. Calcium's role in cardiovascular health, osteoporosis, diabetes, depression, fatigue. It's all in this very informative book.
0: Oh, yeah. And Chris, listen, I'd like to do something very special for the listeners today. So I'm going to give away an extra free bottle of my CalMax formula to the first 100 callers.
3: Well, thank you for doing that, Dr. Pincus. 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So that number to call is 1-800-498-1356. I'll give it to you again. 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If you're just joining us, I've got Dr. Michael Pincus on the phone today, and we're talking about something that we're all too familiar with these days, and that's stress. And we're finding out about the damage that everyday stress can do to our bodies, the warning signs that we should be aware of, and what we can do to alleviate and even eliminate the effects of stress. And Dr. Pincus, you were talking earlier about calcium and magnesium and how we need these nutrients in our bodies to fight the effects of stress, and how your CalMax formula can help us in this battle against stress. I'd like to talk for a minute about how the magnesium factors in. I mean, I'm starting to understand about the calcium, but what does magnesium do?
0: Well, we're talking about stress, and we're talking about stress affects the body. And first of all, in order to function at all, your body needs magnesium. It's probably, of all the vitamins I could list, magnesium is probably the most important vitamin on the planet right now.
1: I've not heard a whole lot about magnesium. I mean, why is magnesium so important?
0: There's over 325 biochemical reactions that magnesium is involved with. It's almost like a hormone.
1: Wow.
0: And, for example, with low levels of magnesium, your heart won't beat.
1: Ooh.
0: Very important factor in life.
1: Yeah, right? Yeah, I would say so.
0: Yeah, in fact, let me just read a list of some of the conditions associated with magnesium deficiencies.
1: Okay.
0: You have attention deficit disorder, Alzheimer's, anxiety, asthma, autism, chronic fatigue syndrome, congestive heart disease, constipation, diabetes, fibromyalgia, high blood pressure, insomnia, migraine headaches, multiple sclerosis, muscle cramps, Parkinson's, osteoporosis, and the list just goes on and on and on.
1: And this is associated with a lack of magnesium in the body?
0: Simply a lack of magnesium.
1: Holy cow.
0: So it's nothing to really mess around with. Now what happens is this. You need the magnesium in your body in order for the calcium to be absorbed.
1: Oh, so it's a necessary thing in order to get the first component, which is calcium.
0: That's right. They work in combination with each other. Now, there's many more practical applications of this CalMax formula.
1: Mm-hmm.
0: First of all, like I said, you drink it, so it gets into your system.
1: Okay.
0: And one of the first things we use it for in our clinic is for people who are under a lot of stress and they can't sleep well at night. It works better than anything I've ever seen for people that have trouble sleeping.
1: Really?
0: Because it relaxes your body, and you actually feel the relaxation after you drink a cup of the CalMax formula.
1: Hmm. Interesting.
0: Now, the other thing that it's really, really good for are people who are in pain.
1: Okay.
0: And I have a whole bunch of stories to tell you and case studies of people actually taking the CalMax formula and getting rid of pain. And this is including arthritic-type pain, fibromyalgia, which is a form of arthritis, back pain, muscle spasms, migraine headaches. There's a whole category of areas I'd like to discuss with you.
1: Wow, that's fantastic. Some of those things that you've named seem to be age-related or things that we experience as we grow older. Is there a link there?
0: Yeah, there's a vicious circle that I'd like to discuss. What happens is that when a person has a magnesium deficiency, specifically mm-hmm. magnesium, they don't absorb their foods well. And so they go into what we call malabsorption syndrome,
1: okay.
0: which millions and millions of Americans have. And it's not like you feel sick or, you know, this or that. You might be over time just starting to feel more tired and tired and tired.
1: Mm-hmm.
0: And that's just a real gradual overtime type of thing. And a lot of people justify that they're getting old and they just need more rest or whatever.
1: Right, that's what I would think.
0: Now, what happens is that when you get less absorption, you actually increase the deficiency in your system of magnesium.
1: Wow.
0: And that starts to take the calcium out of the bones. You start getting bone loss. You start getting muscle loss because it also reduces the muscle mass. And pretty soon, before you know it, you are feeling old.
1: Yeah.
0: And your body's actually starting to manifest it.
1: Wow. All due to a simple lack of these nutrients.
0: Calcium, magnesium. Now, let me tell you, and it is simple. The problem in being a doctor and a researcher is how do you get this into the system? The formula that we have, the CalMax formula, is so fantastic because it's in a powdered form. You take hot water and you put it in a cup, take a teaspoon of this powder and mix it in.
1: Yeah.
0: And you drink this cup down.
1: That's great. Well,
0: the absorption rate is really incredible because it actually goes right into your bloodstream.
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3: 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Well, if you're just joining us, I've got Dr. Michael Pincus on the phone today, and he's telling us about stress and how important it is to ensure that you've got the proper nutrients in your system, specifically calcium and magnesium, and how much of an impact that has on our overall health. So I guess one of the things that people should really be aware of is because this isn't an instant thing that triggers you to say, oh, I'm sick, but, you know, instead happens gradually over time, it's very possible that people might not even be aware that there is a deficiency of calcium and magnesium in their body.
0: Well, that's the thing is that deficiencies are not like, a water main breaking where you have a real noticeable thing.
1: Dr. Pincus, you had mentioned insomnia. We talked about that a little bit. What about back pain?
0: Calcium magnesium is excellent for back pain because the calcium goes into the muscles.
1: Mm-hmm.
0: The magnesium actually helps the transmitters in the nerve. And when you take this CalMax formula, many times it will calm your back pain.
1: Wow.
0: I know I a couple years ago, I herniated a disc in my back.
1: Mm-hmm.
0: And I was trying everything, and I took out the CalMax formula, and I drank it, and I couldn't believe the difference. Within about a half hour, I was functional again.
1: Hmm.
0: Now, it wasn't completely gone, but I drank it over a 10-day period,
1: yeah.
0: And it completely alleviated the problem.
1: Now, what about heart disease?
0: Well, heart disease is something you have to watch out for, both dietarily and going down the genetic line.
1: Yeah.
0: And if anyone has any history of heart disease or you've even had bypass surgery, you should be on this CalMax formula. And I can't say that without enough emphasis because it's something that will completely give you a new lease on life.
1: Isn't that amazing? We had talked about arthritis. What about joint pain?
0: Well, the arthritic joints really respond to this. And I recently gave a can of this to a lady who was suffering from fibromyalgia, where she was having pain in just about every joint in her body.
1: Mm-hmm.
0: It could be in her knee, it could be in her neck, it could be in her elbow. And I gave it to her 1 week, and I saw her the next week, and I swear, Chris, I did not recognize her.
1: Really?
0: Just as a lady that was 64 years old, and the first time I saw her, she looked like she was 84 years old, and the week later, she was bright, she had a beautiful smile, her eyes were gleaming, and I honestly had to ask my wife who this lady was, and sure enough, she was the one who took a week of the formula, the CalMax formula, and she said she got a really good week of sleep for the first time in years.
1: Wow.
0: And that her pain was much better, and she ordered 3 more cans for me.
1: Wow.
0: And she was giving it out to her friend.
1: That's amazing.
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4: If you just tuned in, we're talking with Dr. Michael Pincus about stress and the negative effects that everyday stress has on your body. Whether it's job stress, financial stress, family stress, any form of stress takes a serious physical toll on your body. And Dr. Pincus, you were talking about how your CalMax formula can help us in this battle against stress. And I guess this is something everyone should be aware of, whether you're 24 or 94.
0: Well, I've used it for many, many years as a younger person, and now as I'm aging as well, I use this, and it definitely helps me sleep better.
1: Mm-hmm.
0: It helps control the stress of the workaday world, and many people will just be amazed how this actually works. Because our formula has a chemical reaction that occurs before you actually ingest it.
1: Mm-hmm.
0: CalMax is pre-dissolved. It doesn't get lodged in your system. And so what happens is that when people drink the CalMax, it's like an infusion into your body. It's like, whoa, it's like decompressing. And so people who are in pain, they take the CalMax, the calcium magnesium gets into the muscles, and it starts to relax it.
4: Dr. Pincus, you talked earlier about how stress affects your energy, and I'd like you to elaborate a little bit more on that subject, if you would. I mean, does stress really affect our energy levels?
0: Good question, because energy is like the biggest thing right now, like people, chronic fatigue syndrome, PMS, and fibromyalgia. It's like wiping people out, and that's the key to low energy is a lot of it's caused by pain, feeling old, your joints don't move well. This kind of wipes you out. It drains your energy, and then you get tired, and you go to sleep. Guess what? You don't sleep. Now, I'm telling you, like, common scenarios,
2: due to a lack of calcium and magnesium in your system. When you have the CalMax, and the first thing that happens, you take it 20 minutes before you go to bed,
3: mm-hmm.
2: you get a good night's sleep, and you wake up feeling refreshed, and your energy comes back.
4: 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I mean, you're telling us how powerful CalMax is, and I'm just wondering if you can ever take too much, or if it's safe to take if you're already on any supplements or medications.
2: CalMax has never, ever been shown to interact poorly with any medication. 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And, you know, our formula doesn't contain sugar, which is in a lot of calcium products, wheat, soy, gluten, lactose, or anything that people are trying to avoid. CalMax doesn't have any of that. But you see, the point is that if you're a person who's a diabetic, you're on high blood pressure, you've had bypass surgery, guess what? You are deficient. You are deficient in the calcium and magnesium.
1: Dr. Pincus, unfortunately, we're about out of time. Any parting thoughts? I mean, who can really benefit from this?
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8: 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Hi, Dennis Prager here. Well, as you know, I've been off the air since my injury in November 2024. Thank you for your prayers. Believe me, I've missed talking to you. I'm starting the Ask Me Anything episodes on the Timeless Wisdom podcast, and I'd love to hear from you. Whether your question is about faith, morality, politics, history, relationships, happiness, or even my life, give me a call and leave a voicemail. The number is 877-243-7776. That's 877-243-7776. 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I will answer as many questions as I can on future episodes of the podcast. Obviously, I can't respond to every question, but I will listen or read every question. I look forward to hearing from you. Thank you for listening.
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12: With SRN News, I'm Bob Agnew in Washington. The Secretary of the Treasury has been criticized for clarifying an issue that confused a popular and very progressive senator. Correspondent Bernie Bennett explains.
13: Treasury Secretary Scott Bessent corrected Senator Elizabeth Warren for misunderstanding the U.S. intervention to support the Japanese yen, clarifying that Japan owes no money to the Treasury. Warren had questioned the Treasury's sale of euros to buy yen after the yen hit a 40-year low, but Bessent defended the move as necessary to stabilize markets and protect U.S. economic interests. The intervention was the first coordinated U.S.-Japan effort to strengthen the yen since 1998, with Japan spending a record amount to support its currency. Bernie Bennett reporting.
12: President Trump visited NASA's Johnson Space Center in Houston on Friday to present the four-person Artemis II crew with the Congressional Space Medal of Honor. You'll find more on these stories at SRNnews.com.
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25: All right, welcome to the show, everybody. I'm your host, Kenny Michaels. It is great to be here today. What a show we got planned for you. I am so juiced. If you think before that I come to these shows with energy, these past shows I've done, I was a dead fish compared to what I am today. Let's go! Gold's rallying. Anyway, welcome to the show. I'm so stoked, people. I can't even tell you how many people tune into this show that are making great money in gold and silver, staying off the government, taking all their money. Praise God for that. Let's go, let's go, let's go. Welcome to the show. I'm your host, Kenny Michaels. This is Striking Gold. I'm going to turn the phone lines on right now. Bang, they're on. The number to get me live right now is 888-961-0222. You can call into the show if you have a question. Talk about moving your retirement account into physical gold and silver. Talk about moving your cash in the bank into physical gold and silver. You can follow me on YouTube right now to do this show. You want to watch me do this show live right now? Go to YouTube, type in Striking Gold with Kenny Michaels. They should have Striking Gold with the good-looking, sexiest guy on radio, Kenny Michaels. But by the time you type all that in, the show will be over. So just type in Striking Gold with Kenny Michaels. By the way, follow me on Instagram. We're getting follower after follower after follower. I have 3 followers now. Keep going. Go to Instagram. Type in Striking Gold with Kenny Michaels. All right, before I tell you all the excitement about gold and silver, before I tell you what everyone's saying where gold is going, and hold on to your hat, I have to share something with you. There are very few places when I go out to eat, there are very few places that I can honestly say is the best meal I ever had. and I stumbled across a place that I just want to share with everybody. They're located in Temecula, California. Temecula, you know, the heart of, what is it, the wine country, right? So if you're a drinker of wine, I am not. I don't drink. But my wife does, loves her white wine. Anyway, Temecula, California, kind of San Diego area-ish. There is a restaurant called the Gambling Cowboy. Woohoo! The Gambling Cowboy. Yeehaw! And it is the best steak I've ever had. There's a guy by the name of Daniel who's the executive chef who I got the pleasure of meeting. Ladies and gentlemen, this meal, I truly believe that the Lord has the recipes from Daniel. So when you go to heaven, the Lord serves the Gambling Cowboy steaks. I'm positive. So when you're in California next time, or you're in California, go to San Diego, go to Temecula, go to the Gambling Cowboy. I promise you it's the best meal you've ever had in your life. The Brie cheese. Oh, my gosh. You got to get the Brie appetizer. All right. Welcome to the show. I'm Kenny Michaels. This is Striking Gold. So gold and silver mania is finally here. That doesn't come from me. That comes from the Wall Street Journal. Gold and Sylvia, gold and Sylvia. If you have a mania for Sylvia, good for you. But gold and silver mania is finally here, according to the Wall Street Journal. The Wall Street Journal says gold raises the value of money, so gold in your IRA raises its value. Unbelievable what's happening. JP Morgan, gold will hit an all-time high in 2026. There's not many months left in 2026. The surge is on. In the last week, gold shot up over $400 again, an ounce. We're almost to 5,000. Now, I am one of these people that does not like to toot my own horn, other than the fact I'm incredibly good looking. But I will share this. I told you so. I've been saying for months, you better get to gold. You're going to miss out. You're going to miss out on the greatest growth in your retirement account you've ever seen in your life, and the greatest growth on your cash in the bank you've ever seen in your life if you don't move now into gold and silver. The rally is on. The global head of commodities from Goldman Sachs said this. He says, gold and silver prices are in the first inning. We're in the first inning. The game just started. We're in the first inning. He said, when the ninth inning gets here, people in gold and silver will see their life changed. Wow! When the ninth inning gets here, it's not going to extra innings. It's going to the ninth inning. And we're just in the first inning. So now's the time. And by the way, if you bought gold and silver through a retirement account or cash through one of my shows, my show's been running a couple years. Since one of my shows, buy more. Hurry up. Your portfolio's already doing well, and it's going to explode here. Now's the time to add to it. And if you have yet to move your retirement account into gold and silver, you better do it now. The rally is on. The rally is on. Gold is almost to 5,000. Silver's over 70. Here we go. Let's go. The excitement is worldwide about what's happening. Worldwide. And our Treasury Secretary, Scott Bessent, listen to this, talks about gold this week. And I saved a clip of that for you to hear this. Scott Bessent is our Treasury Secretary. Someone asked him about gold. Listen to what Scott says about gold. Listen to this.
0: Gold can't have a fiscal problem. Gold cannot have a gigantic budget deficit.
25: Gold cannot have a fiscal problem. Gold cannot have a gigantic deficit. There you go. So that means your retirement account can't have a fiscal problem. And your retirement account can't have a deficit if you're in gold. Boom. That's why you move your retirement account. Ladies and gentlemen, the opportunity in front of you has arrived. There's no bigger excitement than the mania of gold and silver, what is going on right now. The amount of increase, the way gold has saddled up a rocket ship, so has silver.
1: They've put a saddle on a rocket ship with SpaceX. And they said, Elon, send us to the moon, baby. And so here they are. Gold is strapped on one, silver strapped on another. They're holding hands. And they go, let's go. What was that guy from Madagascar? Put your hands up. It's more fun. What was that? King Julian. King Julian from Madagascar. Mary said, put your hands up. It's more fun. So gold is on a rocket ship. Silver's on a rocket ship. They got the hands up. It's more fun. They're going up. You got to join it right now. 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Again, 888-406-6222. They're there right now. Anybody that picks up that phone will be able to answer questions, get information from you. If you want to talk to me, they'll get you on my calendar. 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Move to gold and silver. You'll save in tax money. And according to this, the head of commodities at Goldman Sachs, he says when the ninth inning gets here, people in gold and silver will see their life changed. I've been saying it all along. I am not going to take credit for this. I hate people say, I told you so. I was right. I don't do that. But I am going to say, I told you so. And I've been screaming this whole time in the radio. If you don't hurry up and move to gold and silver, you will price yourself out of the greatest opportunity. You'll be a victim to higher taxes from your retirement account forever. And so will your heirs. Do yourself, do your heirs a favor. Move to God's money. Move to gold. Do it now. 888-406-6222. That's Golden Crest Metals. They're the best in the business by far, pricing wise, customer service wise, buyback wise, you name it, and they're wise. So there you go. There you go. All right. The number to get me live here in studio is 888-961-0222. That is the number to get me live. I'm Kenny Michaels. This is Striking Gold. If you have questions about moving your retirement account into gold, call in the amazing Wendy. By the way, ladies and gentlemen, the amazing Wendy's on phones today answering your call here to the studio. Please, when you call in, Wendy just became a grandma for the first time to a gorgeous little girl, okay? And me being a grandpa, right, to a gorgeous little boy, and she's a grandma to a gorgeous little girl, when you call in, congratulate Wendy on being a grandma. It's the most exciting time in someone's life. Trust me, I've experienced it, and there is no better joy than having a grandkid. So, anyway, Wendy just became a grandma. Wendy doesn't look like a grandma, but what do grandmas look like? Some people say, well, they got gray hair, glasses, you know, whatever. Not everybody's got gray hair and glasses. Some of us have no hair and no glasses. That's me. Right. But anyway, when you call in, make sure you congratulate Wendy. Okay. All right. The number to get me live, 888-961-0222. That's the number to get me live. I'm Kenny Michaels. This is Striking Gold. What a hell of an exciting time to be moving into gold and silver. All right. So, it was, bankdive.com. You think, well, who's that? Who's that? Bankdive.com came out with an article this week. You got to hear this. It says that the federal banking system is not prepared for the AI surge that is coming that will create bank failures. We already know the federal banking system shows north of $500 billion in hidden losses. We already know this. Take those losses, take AI, the banks are not prepared. They're anticipating more and more bank failures coming up. What does that mean to you? Well, some of you have an IRA with your bank. Get that moved into gold. We already know you should be doing that. But what about cash in the bank? What happens there? You say, well, Mr. Michaels, calm down. I'm insured by the FDIC. No, you're not. They say you are. But, of course, the FDIC has 1.3 cents for every dollar that's out there. So if your bank went belly up tomorrow, it'd take you 5 to 7 years to see your money. You call that insured? What do you do in the meantime? Ah, the solution. You took your money out of the bank and you bought physical gold and silver. And that gold and silver was shipped to you and it's in your home and it's shiny and it's beautiful and it's gorgeous and it's stunning, kind of like me. And then you ever needed money, you could turn around and sell those metals back to Golden Crest Metals and they buy it back, the best buyback in the industry, no fees, no commissions. And then they send you the money. And you never have to worry about the FDIC. How sweet is that? How sweet is that? Okay? And so, with all this talk of bank failures, with all this talk that the bank isn't prepared for the AI surge that we're experiencing, it's scary to know that where you put your money, that institution isn't prepared. That's scary to know. I ask a lot of you when you talk to me during the week, I say, how much do you trust the federal banking system? Most people say, Mr. Michaels, I don't. Okay, do you always make it a habit of giving people you don't trust your money? I don't. Sure. I have money in the bank because I have to pay bills, right? All of us do, right? Right? We have car insurance, right? I need money in the bank. My wife needs an ice cream or something, or chocolate mousse or something. So I got to have money in the bank. And you should see the chocolate mousse my wife buys. She buys the expensive stuff. This is not some whipped up from Jell-O. You know, this is some Beverly Hills chocolate mousse. Stuff's expensive. I had to take a second mortgage on my home to get her last chocolate mousse. Crazy. Anyway, so I keep a little money in the bank for the mousse. But the point is, the bulk of my money is in gold. The bulk of my money is in silver because I trust God. I trust real money. I trust that it'll grow because it always does. Remember a couple of weeks ago, I played a video from you from Kevin O'Leary, Mr. Wonderful, when he said gold always goes up in value and it has for thousands of years. Now, all of a sudden, here we go. The rally is on. I will be willing to bet that by the time I do the show next week, gold will be over 5,000 an ounce. So if you want to take advantage and you don't want to miss out, this is your moment. Call Golden Crest Metals, 888-406-6222. Again, 888-406-6222. You can call right now. They are there right now, by the way. Okay, anybody you get there will help you. None of them are as good looking as I am. Be prepared for good service, but not the most attractive people in the world. That's okay. If you want attractive, you go to kennysgoldquiz.com and you get me, the good looking, sexiest guy on radio, and I will help you. All right, we're going to go to the phones. The phones are starting to go a little crazy here. The number to get me live, 888-961-0222. We're going to talk to Karen in Arizona. So let's go to Karen. Karen, welcome to the show.
2: Well, thank you.
1: You're welcome. Karen, are you there?
2: I'm here.
1: Okay.
2: Can you hear me?
1: I can hear you. What is your question?
2: I'm thinking of buying gold and silver. I've been thinking about it for a long time, and I kind of been missing the boat here.
1: Well, you really haven't missed the boat yet. The boat's still docked. So they're still waiting for last-minute scragglers to board, right? Like, they've already done pre-boarding. For those of you who need more time, please pre-board the gold ship. For those of you traveling with families or small children or need a little extra time to board, you may board. But now pre-boarding is over, Karen. The boat is still there. You can get on. Listen. According to J.P. Morgan Chase, they said, gold will hit an all-time high in 2026. We got 3 months to go. How exciting is this next 3 months going to be? So you have not missed the boat, but you got to do it now. Now, were you looking to do this with a retirement account, or were you looking to do it with cash?
2: Probably, and I just want to put it on a card that I have lots of credit on.
1: Yeah, so you can't buy it with a card. You're either going to do... You have to do a check or a bank wire, okay? And the minimum investment is $10,000 when you do a cash transaction. If you rolled over a retirement account, the minimum rollover is $25,000. Okay, but so you can't do a card. You're going to have to do a check or bank wire, okay?
2: Okay.
1: And what you do is you call up Golden Crest Metals. Their number is 888-406-6222. Or if you want me to help you, get on your computer, your phone, your neighbor's computer, whatever you got to do, and go to kennysgoldquiz.com. Answer a couple questions. It'll come to my email. And sometime today when I have a break, I'm on radio all day, but sometime today when I have a break, I will give you a call and help you move forward. Does that sound good to you?
2: Yeah, that sounds good.
1: Okay, do you have any questions about buying?
2: I think everybody's skeptical.
25: Well, nobody really is skeptical about gold. If you're skeptical about gold, but you're not skeptical in the federal banking system, then people who feel that way need therapy. Because you cannot be skeptical of something real. You can be skeptical of something that isn't real. Yes, I agree. But you cannot be skeptical of something that is real. Something that has proven itself. Gold has proven itself. It's proven itself.
2: Okay.
25: Nothing to be skeptical about. Okay?
2: Okay.
25: All right.
2: Uh-huh.
25: All right. Any other questions?
2: No, so where am I going again? What am I supposed to do here? Tell me again.
25: Yeah, call Golden Crest Metals. Their number is 888-406-6-
2: Wait a second. My pen ran out.
25: Your pen ran out. See, ma'am, if you had gold, you'd be able to afford a better pen, and then you wouldn't be running out of ink. Okay, call 888.
2: Go ahead.
25: Okay, 888-406-6222.
2: Okay.
25: And they're there right now. You got it. Bye-bye. All right. The number to get me live, 888-961-0222. That's the number to get me live here in the studio. I'm Kenny Michaels, the good-looking Kenny Michaels. This is Striking Gold. All right. Listen carefully. Here we go. The Wall Street Journal had an article, and this is where the rest of this show is going to go for a while. It says, having money in traditional IRAs, 401ks, etc., will handcuff people who want to retire or are in retirement account. What do they mean by handcuff you? Well, because from your money, when you take it out, you're handcuffed because you don't get it all because Uncle Sam gets a lot of it. That's just the way retirement accounts work. However, that's the way retirement accounts work that are invested in paper, stocks, bonds, mutual funds. Yes. It says people having money in traditional IRAs and 401ks will handcuff people who want to retire. That's what the Wall Street Journal says. However, it's not like that when you go to gold. Gold is outperforming the stock market. Gold and silver are outperforming the stock market. So imagine if I said to you, hey, you can invest in something. You can invest in something that's doing better than the market. It's a safe haven, meaning it's safer than the market. It's low risk, always has been. When we take it out, we have an option to pay a lot less tax. Think about it. And we get a lot of growth. Well, that sounds like a winner to me, man. That would be like somebody saying, I'll treat you to the gambling cowboy for steak. That's a winner to me, baby. Or what if I said to you, if you don't want to do that, ma'am or sir, well, then I could put your money somewhere where it's very high risk, incredibly volatile, and when you take money out, you're going to pay a lot of tax money. If you say, well, that sounds better to me, you need therapy. End of story. And I have a good therapist if you need one. Let me know. I'll refer you to somebody who's very, very good. Because at retirement age, or near retirement age, and some of you have heard me say this even to you when you've called me directly, it is not about how much money you make when you hit a certain age. Yes, when you're 30 and you're 40, maybe I'll give you even 50. You're hustling to make more money. I get it. I understand. But you get to an age where making money is not as important as keeping your money. That's why you go to gold. The surge is on. The rally is on. Gold is soaring. Silver is soaring. This is the most exciting time to be in gold. If you move to gold, get more. If you haven't moved to gold, do it now. Call Golden Crest Metals, 888-406-6222. They're there right now. Or go to kennysgoldquiz.com. We're going to take a quick break. When we come back, we're going to continue this show. And there is something I want to tell you about what Yahoo reported about where everybody's headed and something about Rand Paul
1: and the audit he did on Fort Knox. Very exciting. Don't touch that radio dial. I'm Kenny Michaels. This is Striking Gold. We'll be right back.
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6: Near the end of the Revolutionary War, George Washington received a letter from one of his own officers. Colonel Louis Nicola suggested that America might be better served by a monarchy, with Washington himself as king. Washington firmly rejected the idea. He had spent years leading Americans in a fight for independence from a monarchy. He would not see that victory end with America.

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6: In a rare move, Apple is laying off nearly 150 employees in the Bay Area. Here's Daniel Martindale.
7: Most of the cuts are at its Cupertino headquarters, with the rest in Sunnyvale. Many of the roles were in software engineering and machine learning. Bloomberg reports the affected teams were across Apple's Vision Pro and Siri Digital Assistant projects. Last year, Apple halted development of its Vision Pro headset to focus on smart glasses to rival Meta's Ray-Ban products.
6: Larry Marino on The Answer with breaking news and talk you can trust.
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Instagram. Go to Striking Gold with Kenny Michaels. You can also watch this show being done live on YouTube. Again, go to Striking Gold with Kenny Michaels. 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Hurry up. The rally is on. I'm betting we're going to hit 5,000 or more by the end of the week is my guess. So hurry up. Take advantage of this. We are going to record highs right now for silver and gold. This is exciting as hell. So call them at 888-406-6222. Or if you want me to help you, go to kennysgoldquiz.com. You can call into the show at 888-961-0222. Grandma Wendy is on phones today. She'll be handling the calls. I said earlier, Wendy doesn't look like a grandma. She looks more like a great-grandma. No, I'm teasing. But anyway, Wendy is on phones today. She just became a grandma for the first time. So congratulate her when you do call in, please. It's an exciting time. She has a beautiful little granddaughter. And so here we go. We reach that next journey of our life like me. I have a grandson. We reach that next journey where grandparents have rights. I just want to say that. Grandparents have rights. We have the right to spoil. We have the right to give them back when their pants are dirty. We have the right to have ice cream first, dinner for dessert, right, with our grandchild. We have the right to give them the big candy bars at Halloween, not the little cheap junk. We have that right. Those are grandparents' rights. So Wendy now has inherited those rights. All right, listen carefully. There was a giant article on Yahoo Finance that talked about how countries all over the world are ditching the U.S. dollar. They're ditching the dollar. They're playing dollar ditch. See, remember doorbell ditch? Ding dong, and you run like hell so they don't catch you. Remember doorbell ditch? I used to do that all the time.

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3: 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Stay tuned. Another hour of Striking Gold is coming up next here on the Saturday edition of the Weekend Magazine. Nice to have you with us. Maybe not so hot this weekend as it has been, but still pretty warm in our forecast.
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7: With SRN News, I'm Bob Agnew. In Washington, Arkansas, Republican Senator Tom Cotton is discussing efforts to maintain economic pressure on Iran through sanctions and enforcement actions. He says that it appears Iran's economy is collapsing under the new pressure.
8: Based on every indication we have, is that the economic vice tightens every single day on Iran. And sure, the revolutionary fanatics who are in charge in Tehran are not feeling that. They're corrupt. They have lined their pockets for decades at the expense of the Iranian people. But each day it gets tighter and tighter, and the pressure on them gets more and more.
7: 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This is SRN News.
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10: Near the end of the Revolutionary War, George Washington received a letter from one of his own officers. Colonel Louis Nicola suggested that America might be better served by a monarchy, with Washington himself as king. Washington firmly rejected the idea. He had spent years leading Americans in a fight for independence from a monarchy. He would not see that victory end with America creating a king of its own. He understood that the cause of the revolution was greater than any one man. His example reminds us that power can be offered, earned, or taken. But character determines whether we use it for ourselves or remain faithful to something greater.
4: 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Thank you for your prayers. 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I'm starting the Ask Me Anything episodes on the Timeless Wisdom podcast, and I'd love to hear from you. 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The number is 877-243-7776. 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I look forward to hearing from you. 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
12: Folks, we're here today interviewing Mr. Uncertainty. 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
16: All right, welcome to the show, everybody. I'm your host, Kenny Michaels. It is great to be here today. What a show we got planned for you. I am so juiced. If you think before that I come to these shows with energy, these past shows I've done, I was a dead fish compared to what I am today. Let's go! Gold's rallying. Anyway, welcome to the show. I'm so stoked, people. I can't even tell you how many people tune into this show that are making great money in gold and silver, staying off the government, taking all their money. Praise God for that. Let's go, let's go, let's go. Welcome to the show. I'm your host, Kenny Michaels. This is Striking Gold. I'm going to turn the phone lines on right now. Bang, they're on. The number to get me live right now is 888-961-0222. You can call into the show if you have a question. Talk about moving your retirement account into physical gold and silver. Talk about moving your cash in the bank into physical gold and silver. You can follow me on YouTube right now to do this show. You want to watch me do this show live right now? Go to YouTube, type in Striking Gold with Kenny Michaels. They should have Striking Gold with the good-looking, sexiest guy on radio, Kenny Michaels. But by the time you type all that in, the show will be over. So just type in Striking Gold with Kenny Michaels. By the way, follow me on Instagram. We're getting follower after follower after follower. I have 3 followers now. Keep going. Go to Instagram. Type in Striking Gold with Kenny Michaels. All right, before I tell you all the excitement about gold and silver, before I tell you what everyone's saying where gold is going, and hold on to your hat, I have to share something with you. There are very few places when I go out to eat, there are very few places that I can honestly say is the best meal I ever had. And I stumbled across a place that I just want to share with everybody. They're located in Temecula, California. Temecula, you know, the heart of what is it? The wine country, right? So if you're a drinker of wine, I am not. I don't drink. But my wife does, loves her white wine. Anyway, Temecula, California, kind of San Diego area-ish. There is a restaurant called the Gambling Cowboy. Woohoo! The Gambling Cowboy, yeehaw! And it is the best steak I've ever had. There's a guy by the name of Daniel, who's the executive chef, who I got the pleasure of meeting. Ladies and gentlemen, this meal, I truly believe that the Lord has the recipes from Daniel, so when you go to heaven, the Lord serves the Gambling Cowboy steaks. I'm positive. I'm positive. So when you're in California next time, or you're in California, go to San Diego, go to Temecula, go to the Gambling Cowboy. I promise you it's the best meal you've ever had in your life. The brie cheese. Oh, my gosh. You got to get the brie appetizer. All right. Welcome to the show. I'm Kenny Michaels. This is Striking Gold. So gold and silver mania is finally here. That doesn't come from me. That comes from the Wall Street Journal. Gold and Sylvia. Gold and Sylvia. If you have a mania for Sylvia, good for you. But gold and silver mania is finally here, according to the Wall Street Journal. The Wall Street Journal says gold raises the value of money, so gold in your IRA raises its value. Unbelievable what's happening. JP Morgan, gold will hit an all-time high in 2026. There's not many months left in 2026. The surge is on. In the last week, gold shot up over $400 again, an ounce. We're almost to 5,000. Now, I am one of these people that does not like to toot my own horn, other than the fact I'm incredibly good looking. But I will share this. I told you so. I've been saying for months, you better get to gold. You're going to miss out. You're going to miss out on the greatest growth in your retirement account you've ever seen in your life and the greatest growth on your cash in the bank you've ever seen in your life if you don't move now into gold and silver. The rally is on. The global head of commodities from Goldman Sachs said this. He says, gold and silver prices are in the first inning. We're in the first inning. The game just started. We're in the first inning. He said, when the ninth inning gets here, people in gold and silver will see their life changed. Wow. When the ninth inning gets here, it's not going to extra innings. It's going to the ninth inning. And we're just in the first inning. So now's the time. And by the way, if you bought gold and silver through a retirement account or cash through one of my show's been running a couple years, since one of my shows, buy more. Hurry up. Your portfolio's already doing well, and it's going to explode here. Now's the time to add to it. And if you have yet to move your retirement account into gold and silver, you better do it now. The rally is on. The rally is on. Gold is almost to 5,000. Silver's over 70. Here we go. Let's go. The excitement is worldwide about what's happening. Worldwide. And our Treasury Secretary, Scott Bessent, listen to this, talks about gold this week. And I saved a clip of that for you to hear. This Scott Bessent is our Treasury Secretary. Someone asked him about gold. Listen to what Scott says about gold. Listen to this.
17: Gold can't have a fiscal problem. Gold cannot have a gigantic budget deficit.
16: Gold cannot have a fiscal problem. Gold cannot have a gigantic deficit. There you go. There you go. So that means your retirement account can't have a fiscal problem. And your retirement account can't have a deficit if you're in gold. Boom! That's why you move your retirement account. Ladies and gentlemen, the opportunity in front of you has arrived. There's no bigger excitement than the mania of gold and silver, what is going on right now. The amount of increase, the way gold has saddled up a rocket ship, so has silver. They've put a saddle on a rocket ship with SpaceX. And they said, Elon, send us to the moon, baby. And so here they are. Gold is strapped on one, silver strapped on another. They're holding hands. And they go, let's go. What was that guy from Madagascar? Put your hands up. It's more fun. What was that?
18: King Julian.
16: King Julian from Madagascar. Mary said, put your hands up. It's more fun. So gold is on a rocket ship. Silver's on a rocket ship. They got the hands up. It's more fun. They're going up. You got to join it right now. 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Again, 888-406-6222. They're there right now. Anybody that picks up that phone will be able to answer questions, get information from you. If you want to talk to me, they'll get you on my calendar. Or you can go directly to kennysgoldquiz.com. 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Move to gold and silver. You'll save in tax money. And according to this, the head of commodities at Goldman Sachs, he says when the ninth inning gets here, people in gold and silver will see their life changed. I've been saying it all along. I am not going to take credit for this. I hate people say, I told you so. I was right. I don't do that. But I am going to say, I told you so. And I've been screaming this whole time in the radio. If you don't hurry up and move to gold and silver, you will price yourself out of the greatest opportunity. You'll be a victim to higher taxes from your retirement account forever. And so will your heirs. Do yourself, do your heirs a favor. Move to God's money. Move to gold. Do it now. 888 888- 406-6222. 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So there you go. There you go. All right. The number to get me live here in studio is 888-961-0222. That is the number to get me live. I'm Kenny Michaels. This is Striking Gold. If you have questions about moving your retirement account into gold, call in the amazing Wendy. By the way, ladies and gentlemen, the amazing Wendy's on phones today answering your call here to the studio. Please, when you call in, Wendy just became a grandma for the first time. To a gorgeous little girl, okay? And me being a grandpa, right, to a gorgeous little boy, and she's a grandma to a gorgeous little girl, when you call in, congratulate Wendy on being a grandma. It's the most exciting time in someone's life. Trust me, I've experienced it, and there is no better joy than having a grandkid. So, anyway, Wendy just became a grandma. Wendy doesn't look like a grandma, but what do grandmas look like? Some people say, well, they got gray hair, glasses, you know, whatever. Not everybody's got gray hair and glasses. Some of us have no hair and no glasses. That's me. Right? But anyway, when you call in, make sure you congratulate Wendy, okay? All right, the number to get me live, 888-961-0222. That's the number to get me live. I'm Kenny Michaels. This is Striking Gold. What a hell of an exciting time to be moving into gold and silver. All right. So it was bankdive.com. You think, well, who's that? Who's that? Bankdive.com came out with an article this week. You got to hear this. It says that the federal banking system is not prepared for the AI surge that is coming that will create bank failures. We already know the federal banking system shows north of $500 billion in hidden losses. We already know this. Take those losses, take AI, the banks are not prepared. They're anticipating more and more bank failures coming up. What does that mean to you? Well, some of you have an IRA with your bank. Get that moved into gold. We already know you should be doing that. But what about cash in the bank? What happens there? You say, well, Mr. Michaels, calm down. I'm insured by the FDIC. No, you're not. They say you are. But, of course, the FDIC has 1.3 cents for every dollar that's out there. So if your bank went belly up tomorrow, it'd take you 5 to 7 years to see your money. You call that insured? What do you do in the meantime? Ah, the solution. You took your money out of the bank and you bought physical gold and silver. And that gold and silver was shipped to you and it's in your home and it's shiny and it's beautiful and it's gorgeous and it's stunning, kind of like me. And then you ever needed money, you could turn around and sell those metals back to Golden Crest Metals and they buy it back. The best buyback in the industry. No fees, no commissions. And then they send you the money and you never have to worry about the FDIC. How sweet is that? How sweet is that? Okay. And so with all this talk of bank failures, with all this talk that the bank isn't prepared for the AI surge that we're experiencing, it's scary to know that where you put your money, that institution isn't prepared. That's scary to know. I ask a lot of you when you talk to me during the week, I say, how much do you trust the federal banking system? Most people say, Mr. Michaels, I don't. Okay, do you always make it a habit of giving people you don't trust your money? I don't. Sure. I have money in the bank because I have to pay bills, right? All of us do, right? Right? We have car insurance, right? I need money in the bank. My wife needs an ice cream or something, or chocolate mousse or something. So I got to have money in the bank. And you should see the chocolate mousse my wife buys. She buys the expensive stuff. This is not some whipped up from Jell-O. You know, this is some Beverly Hills chocolate mousse. Stuff's expensive. I had to take a second mortgage on my home to get her last chocolate mousse. Crazy. Anyway, so I keep a little money in the bank for the mousse. But the point is, the bulk of my money is in gold. The bulk of my money is in silver because I trust God. I trust real money. I trust that it'll grow because it always does. Remember a couple weeks ago, I played a video from you from Kevin O'Leary, Mr. Wonderful, when he said gold always goes up in value, and it has for thousands of years. Now, all of a sudden, here we go. The rally is on. I will be willing to bet that by the time I do the show next week, gold will be over 5,000 an ounce. So if you want to take advantage and you don't want to miss out, this is your moment. Call Golden Crest Metals, 888-406-6222. Again, 888-406-6222. You can call right now. They are there right now, by the way. Okay, anybody you get there will help you. None of them are as good looking as I am. Be prepared for good service, but not the most attractive people in the world. That's okay. If you want attractive, you go to kennysgoldquiz.com and you get me, the good-looking, sexiest guy on radio, and I will help you. All right, we're going to go to the phones. The phones are starting to go a little crazy here. The number to get me live, 888-961-0222. We're going to talk to Karen in Arizona. So let's go to Karen. Karen, welcome to the show.
19: Well, thank you.
16: You're welcome. Karen, are you there?
19: I'm here.
16: Okay.
19: Can you hear me?
16: I can hear you. What is your question?
19: Well, I'm thinking of buying gold and silver. I've been thinking about it for a long time, and I kind of have been missing the boat here.
16: Well, you really haven't missed the boat yet. The boat's still docked, so they're still waiting for last-minute scragglers to board, right? Like, they've already done pre-boarding. For those of you who need more time, please pre-board the gold ship. For those of you traveling with families or small children or need a little extra time to board, you may board. But now, pre-boarding is over, Karen. The boat is still there. You can get on. Listen. According to J.P. Morgan Chase, they said gold will hit an all-time high in 2026. We got 3 months to go. How exciting is this next 3 months going to be? So you have not missed the boat, but you got to do it now. Now, were you looking to do this with a retirement account, or were you looking to do it with cash?
19: I just want to put it on a card that I have lots of credit on.
16: Yeah, so you can't buy it with a card. You're either going to have to do a check or a bank wire. Okay, and the minimum investment is $10,000 when you do a cash transaction. If you rolled over a retirement account, the minimum rollover is $25,000. Okay, but so you can't do a card. You're going to have to do a check or bank wire. Okay?
19: Okay.
16: And what you do is you call up Golden Crest Metals. Their number's 888-406-6222. Or if you want me to help you, get on your computer, your phone, your neighbor's computer, whatever you got to do, and go to kennysgoldquiz.com. Answer a couple questions. It'll come to my email. And sometime today when I have a break, I'm on radio all day, but sometime today when I have a break, I will give you a call and help you move forward. Does that sound good to you?
19: Yeah, that sounds good.
16: Okay, do you have any questions about buying?
19: I think everybody's skeptical.
16: Well, nobody really is skeptical about gold. If you're skeptical about gold, but you're not skeptical in the federal banking system, then people who feel that way need therapy. Because you cannot be skeptical of something real. You can be skeptical of something that isn't real. Yes, I agree. But you cannot be skeptical of something that is real, something that has proven itself. Gold has proven itself. It's proven itself.
19: Okay.
16: Nothing to be skeptical about. Okay?
19: Okay.
16: All right.
19: Uh-huh.
16: All right. Any other questions?
19: No. So where am I going again? What am I supposed to do here? Tell me again.
16: Yeah. Call Golden Crest Metals. Their number's 888-406-6222.
19: Wait a second. Wait a second. My pen ran out.
16: Your pen ran out. See, ma'am, if you had gold, ma'am, if you had gold, you'd be able to afford a better pen, and then you wouldn't be running out of ink. Okay. Call 888.
19: Go ahead.
16: Okay. 888-406-6222.
19: Okay.
16: And they're there right now. You got it. Bye-bye. All right, the number to get me live, 888-961-0222. That's the number to get me live here in studio. I'm Kenny Michaels, the good-looking Kenny Michaels. This is Striking Gold. All right, listen carefully. Here we go. The Wall Street Journal had an article, and this is where the rest of this show is going to go for a while. It says, having money in traditional IRAs, 401ks, etc., will handcuff people who want to retire or are in retirement account. What do they mean by handcuff you? Well, because from your money, when you take it out, you're handcuffed because you don't get it all because Uncle Sam gets a lot of it. That's just the way retirement accounts work. However, that's the way retirement accounts work that are invested in paper, stocks, bonds, mutual funds. Yes. It says people having money in traditional IRAs and 401ks will handcuff people who want to retire. That's what the Wall Street Journal says. However, it's not like that when you go to gold. Gold is outperforming the stock market. Gold and silver are outperforming the stock market. So imagine if I said to you, hey, you can invest in something. You can invest in something that's doing better than the market. It's a safe haven, meaning it's safer than the market. It's low risk, always has been. When we take it out, we have an option to pay a lot less tax. Think about it. And we get a lot of growth. Well, that sounds like a winner to me, man. That would be like somebody saying, I'll treat you to the gambling cowboy for steak. That's a winner to me, baby. Or what if I said to you, if you don't want to do that, ma'am or sir, well, then I could put your money somewhere where it's very high risk, incredibly volatile, and when you take money out, you're going to pay a lot of tax money. If you say, well, that sounds better to me, you need therapy. End of story. And I have a good therapist if you need one. Let me know. I'll refer you to somebody who's very, very good. Because at retirement age, or near retirement age, and some of you have heard me say this even to you when you've called me directly. It is not about how much money you make when you hit a certain age. Yes, when you're 30 and you're 40, maybe I'll give you even 50. You're hustling to make more money. I get it. I understand. But you get to an age where making money is not as important as keeping your money. That's why you go to gold. The surge is on. The rally is on. Gold is soaring. Silver is soaring. This is the most exciting time to be in gold. If you move to gold, get more. If you haven't moved to gold, do it now. Call Golden Crest Metals, 888-406-6222. 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We're going to take a quick break. When we come back, we're going to continue this show. And there is something I want to tell you about what Yahoo reported about where everybody's headed, and something about Rand Paul and the audit he did on Fort Knox. Very exciting. Don't touch that radio dial. I'm Kenny Michaels. This is Striking Gold. We'll be right back.
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7: Okay, we're back. I'm Kenny Michaels. This is Striking Gold. You can follow me on Instagram. Go to Striking Gold with Kenny Michaels. You can also watch this show being done live on YouTube. Again, go to Striking Gold with Kenny Michaels. 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The rally is on. I'm betting we're going to hit 5,000 or more by the end of the week is my guess. So hurry up. Take advantage of this. We are going to record highs right now for silver and gold. This is exciting as hell. So call them at 888-406-6222. Or if you want me to help you, go to kennysgoldquiz.com. You can call into the show at 888-961-0222. Grandma Wendy is on phones today. She'll be handling the calls. I said earlier, Wendy doesn't look like a grandma. She looks more like a great-grandma. No, I'm teasing. But anyway, Wendy is on phones today. She just became a grandma for the first time. So congratulate her when you do call in, please. It's an exciting time. She has a beautiful little granddaughter. And so here we go. We reach that next journey of our life like me. I have a grandson. We reach that next journey where grandparents have rights. I just want to say that. Grandparents have rights. We have the right to spoil. We have the right to give them back when their pants are dirty. We have the right to have ice cream first, dinner for dessert, right, with our grandchild. We have the right to give them the big candy bars at Halloween, not the little cheap junk. We have that right. Those are grandparents' rights. So Wendy now has inherited those rights. All right, listen carefully. There was a giant article on Yahoo Finance that talked about how countries all over the world are ditching the U.S. dollar. They're ditching the dollar. They're playing dollar ditch. See, remember doorbell ditch? Ding dong, and you run like hell so they don't catch you. Remember doorbell ditch? I used to do that all the time. Ding dong. Okay. And then when they opened the door, they saw there was nobody there, and they became a ding dong because there was nobody there. All right, anyway, doorbell ditch. Yeah, well, countries are ditching the dollar. And where are they going? They're going to gold. And the article on Yahoo says that if countries all over the world are ditching the dollar to increase their worth, shouldn't you? That's what it said. Shouldn't you? Blew my mind. Shouldn't you? And if you think about it, they also said

raises the value of your money. When your money is in gold, your money goes up. The value of your money goes up. So think about it logically. If your IRA is in gold, what happens? Goes up. And because gold and silver is private, it's a private investment, it allows you, the senior, to keep more of your money. Now you say, well, don't pick on me, I'm a senior. So am I. So am I. I am a senior. I am 64. Ladies and gentlemen, I'm well aware that when you see me, you're like, there's no way this dude is 64. There's no way. When I work out at the gym and I'm lifting weights, you should see these young kids. They're like, dude, how old are you? And I say, I'm 86. And they're like, 86? You look phenomenal. I said, thank you. Okay? The point I'm getting at is, as a senior, we have to take the extra step to make sure what we worked for is ours. Because nobody will protect us except us. And as seniors, we have to band together. When I involve myself in something as a senior, that has helped me a great deal. I have a duty and a moral duty and an ethical duty to share it with other seniors. And gold and silver has worked for me. It has worked for me. So if it works for me, because I have the right products, it will work for you if you get the same products I have. How do you do it? Well, you got two options. You can go to kennysgoldquiz.com and I'll help you. Or you can call Golden Crest Metals at 888-406-6222. Call them. They're there right now. Right now. They'll pick up the phone. You call over there. They'll say, thank you for calling Golden Crest Metals, the home of striking gold with the sexiest dude on radio, Kenny Michaels. My name is so-and-so. How can I help you? And they'll begin the process. I have a duty as a senior to share with you what works for me as a senior. I'm not interested in making more money at my age, but I am interested in keeping my money. I want to know that it will be there when I need it. I've asked this question a month ago, and I'll ask it again. How many of you tuning into this show, listen carefully to this question, and don't lie, because I know the answer already. So if you lie, I'll know you're lying. How many of you feel comfortable that your retirement money will be there when you need it if you left it where it is with everything going on in this country? If you say not very comfortable, when in doubt, get out. But if you asked me that question, and I'm in gold and silver, I'd say 10,000%. I'm comfortable it'll be there because it always has been. I'm in real money. You're in fantasy. If I said to you, how much do you trust Wall Street? If your answer is, well, I don't. Well, why? Again, here we go again. Why are you invested with someone you don't trust? Do you trust God? Yes, Mr. Michaels, I trust God. Then why are you not in God's money? I mean, guys, this is common sense, right? This is common sense. When the Wall Street Journal said this week, having money in traditional IRAs and 401ks, etc., will handcuff people who want to retire, that is scary news. But when you're in gold, you're sold. Because gold is a low-risk investment. There's tax breaks being in gold that you can't get anywhere else. And it's outperforming anything else. That's a recipe for a yummy chocolate cake in the microwave, 10 seconds melted with an ice-cold glass of milk. You can't get better than that. Will it widen your hips? It will. But will being in gold?

0: your retirement account widen your money with your hips? It will. Now let's talk about silver. Seeking Alpha says silver is the ultimate asset to own. Here's why they say that. First off, there's a shortage. How great is that? We're investing in something that there's less of. And while there's less of it, the demand for it is astronomical. AI development needs silver to operate, and AI is surging. Electric car needs silver to operate. Tesla is begging for more silver, begging for more silver. Solar. Builders today are building homes, giving you solar panels. They need silver. Southern California Edison is now using silver in the window panes or something to help keep the heat in. So the demand for silver is there. Off the charts, actually. But the supply is very low. They're mining less and less of it. So you're investing in something where there's low supply, high demand. That's why they're saying silver is the ultimate asset to own. Now, I am not a fan of you moving your IRA just into silver or just into gold. When you do move your IRA or you take cash from the bank and buy physical gold and silver, you should buy both. It's good to have both because there are days silver goes on a run and gold stays quiet. Shh, silver, your turn. Go. And silver, run. Okay? And then there's days gold says, hey, little brother, sit back, watch the pro at hand. And then gold takes off. And he's run. And if you own both, you're going to run to an easy retirement. Okay? Now is the time. The surge is on. If you've been paying attention to what gold is doing, it's unbelievable what's happening. I told you months ago this was going to happen. I told you here's what I said about a show about, I don't know, 5 weeks ago, I think. I said, there's going to come a time. Listen carefully. I said, there's going to come a time when gold's going to run, silver's going to run, regardless of what oil prices do. At some point, gold's going to ignore oil and say, I'm the boss, applesauce. Understand, rubber band? And oil's going to say, yes, I do, tennis shoe. And gold's going to say, shut your lip, potato chip. And then they'll say, don't get wise, bubble eyes, or I'll cut you down to peanut size. Right? And so at the end of the day, gold has now stood up and said, oil, you're taking a backseat to me. Because I am the Lord's money. We've hit that point. In the past several months, gold has gone up and come down because oil prices have been going up because the war with Iran. Gold has realized that the war with Iran is not ending anytime soon. And it's now ignoring oil prices, and it's making its own run. This is what the banks have been talking about. Remember, months ago I said Wells Fargo saying gold's going to double. I said Bank of America said silver's going to triple. Citibank now says silver's going to triple. JP Morgan said we're in the gold era. Gold's going to take off. Trump is all about gold. Trump tweeted, make America gold again. Why did he tweet that? Because Rand Paul. I talked about this last week. Rand Paul did an audit of Fort Knox. And after that audit, he put out a survey on X asking Americans, how many of you would like to be back on the gold standard? He got an overwhelming 80% want to go back to the gold standard. So Rand Paul took that survey, gave it to the Trumpster. And what did he tweet? Make America gold again. Rand Paul is all in on gold. Now, there's something I'm going to say here, and I don't care if you're listening to this show, whether you're Democrat or Republican. I don't care because what I'm about to say is true. Listen carefully. We all know that when Trump does something, anything, if he goes to the bathroom, the Democrats push back on everything Trump does, right? They don't like anything he does. They bag on him, this and that. Whether you're Democrat or Republican, I don't care. But listen to what I'm telling you. Everything Trump does, the other side pushes back. They push back. They have an issue, an argument. They poo-poo it. The only thing they never push back on is when Trump talks about gold. Have you noticed that? Have you noticed that the other side never pushes back when Trump talks about gold? And the reason that is because you'd have to be a certified idiot to push back on real money. Think about it. You'd have to be certifiedly nuts to disagree with real money. And the other reason they don't push back is because they all own gold. I'm willing to bet our entire government in Congress owns gold. Of course. Of course they own gold. That's why they make a lot of money and pay less money, because they own gold. I guarantee you, just about every member of Congress owns gold. And they should. Well, first of all, they're all seniors, for crying out loud. They're all seniors. Think about it. Don't you ever wonder how many people in Congress are under the age of 59 and a half? Probably two. Right? They're all seniors. And where do you think their money is? It's in gold. The Democrats don't trust the Republicans, so the Democrats go to gold. And the Republicans don't trust the Democrats, so the Republicans go to gold. And the independents don't trust either one of them, and they go to gold. You don't think Congress has gold? So if they have gold, and it's working for them, and they're seniors, and I have gold, and it's working for me, and I'm senior, then guess what? If you're a senior, it works for you. The best thing about gold is it doesn't discriminate. And what did Scott Bessent say? He said, gold does not have
1: a fiscal problem. Gold cannot have a gigantic budget deficit.
0: Gold cannot have a fiscal problem. Gold cannot have a giant deficit. There you go. That's our Treasury Secretary of this country. So, want to be like Congress? Move to gold. 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So you all heard about the Rand Paul thing. That's huge. Okay. Rand Paul is behind the scenes, another guy trying to get Trump to take us to the gold standard. He asked Americans, how many of you want to be on the gold standard? Had an 80% overwhelming yes. Because when we were on the gold standard, we were rich as a country. We were rich. Until President Nixon took us off the gold standard. Since 1971, the dollar's lost 85% of its value. That's nuts. Cuckoo. But since 1971, gold has values increased 12,580%. 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And I'll make sure you get the right products so you benefit from the movement. Wall Street Journal, gold and silver mania is finally here. Notice they say finally, because we've been dealing with the war, dealing with oil, dealing with all this crazy nonsense stuff. Gold went up, gold went down, gold went up, gold went down. Because gold wasn't sure where we were headed. Gold has finally said, I'm tired of being a jack-in-the-box. I'm doing what I'm supposed to do. I'm going up. Silver, join me. Hi-ho, silver, and away! And gold and silver has strapped the saddle on two rocket ships. They called Elon. They said, Elon, my name is Gold. My partner here is Silver. We understand you're SpaceX. Take us to the moon. And we're on our way. You have not yet missed the boat on gold and silver. You will if you wait much longer. Now is the time for the greatest growth you'll ever see and keeping your money. That's what's most important. Okay. I'm going to share this. Gold and silver is on a tear. This is not ending anytime soon. If you already bought gold and silver from this show, congrats, great job. You're doing phenomenal. Buy more. Now's the time to get greedy with the metal. Get greedy with the metal. Imagine being greedy in something where you keep more of the money and Uncle Sam gets less. Imagine being greedy on something that's outperforming everything. How great is this? You've earned the right. You're a senior. You've earned the right to have the best retirement possible. You've earned that right. And no one's going to help you except you. So call Golden Crest Metals. 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Nobody else will. 888-406-6222, or you can go to kennysgoldquiz.com. All right. I'm going to recap very quickly. Wall Street Journal saying having money in traditional IRAs and 401ks that are in stocks will handcuff people who want to retire due to taxes. That's why you go to gold. Okay. Silver, the ultimate asset to own. That's what they're saying. JP Morgan, gold will hit an all-time high in 2026. That's exciting as hell. The head of commodities at Goldman Sachs says we are just in the first inning of gold and silver price. Just the first inning. Shohei's just warming up. Just the first inning. He said when the ninth inning comes, people in gold and silver will see a life change. Rand Paul did a survey. 80% of America wants to be on the gold standard. Scott Bessent says it doesn't have a deficit. I'm telling you. 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Again, 888-406-6222. 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Ladies and gentlemen, they say there's going to be bank failures coming up. Protect your money there. Move to gold. What an exciting time. Thanks for tuning into the show. I am the good-looking Kenny Michaels, the Brad Pitt of Precious Metals, the sexiest guy on radio. We will see you next week. Bye-bye.

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10: SRN News, I'm Bob Agnew in Washington. President Trump is warning countries that supporting Iran, as tensions continue to rule over the Strait of Hormuz, could be a bad idea. We get more from correspondent Ken Lorman.
11: Global prosperity depends on reopening the vital waterway, and supporters say President Trump is right to pressure nations aiding Iran. China is Iran's most influential partner, yet nearly 80% of the oil passing through the strait goes to China, making Beijing a major beneficiary of restoring the flow. Economist Steve Moore says it appears China is willing to make itself and the rest of the world poorer in order to destabilize the U.S. economy and weaken President Trump politically. Ken Lorman reporting.
10: It was a losing session on Friday as investors continued to worry about the prospect of interest rates. This is
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18: 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We're very proud of our business accomplishments. We own two beautiful buildings down here on our campus. We have an office space, and then we have a 10,000-square-foot event center where we do events and compliance meetings and video content and all kinds of cool stuff. And even more than that, we're really proud and gratified for helping a lot of clients achieve their financial goals in their retirement years and serving as fiduciaries to them. I personally started in the business in 2003. I've worked on hundreds of reverse mortgage files with clients, and through that, it just made me a passionate believer in the optionality of the reverse mortgage product. Whether you've planned for retirement or you have not planned, there is a product for everyone. And hey, I don't need a deal. I just want to dialogue and make sure you know everything and that you don't have any false misperceptions about this product. But with every show, here's our covenants to our clients. We're here to educate, not sell. That's how I've always managed my career. And it at the end of the conversation, usually the correct pathway is very clear. And sometimes that is just holding on to your current situation and not going for a reverse mortgage. But at least you have the peace of mind. And as you sleep at night, that you know that you've pursued all different options and you have complete clarity. You know, as the great Dennis Prager often says, and I was a huge fan of his, and I miss him on the radio, we'll take clarity over agreement any day. And I agree with that. And at the end of the conversation, a lot of times the forward path is very clear. And, you know, to tell a story, a lot of times when I quote people options, I'll email them. I'll say, hey, here's the email. Here's your options. These are all the numbers and everything. Please print these out and put them on the kitchen table, and call me, and we'll put it on speakerphone, and let's you and your spouse and me and my team, let's all break it down to make sure you have complete understanding. In fact, we'll go the extra. If there's kids involved, we'll invite the kids too. We want everyone to be on the same page. And that's a difference maker. When everyone's on the same page and we identify the need and the proper product go forward, it's a win for everyone. The other thing is United American Mortgage is a hybrid broker banker. And we're approved with many different reverse mortgage wholesale banks. And consequently, we always deliver the best rates and fees for our clients. And simply what this means is we go out to the marketplace. We are not chained to any one big corporate bank. We're an independent business and that we are approved with many banks. And we're going to go to the one that's going to deliver a closing with the lowest fees for your situation. And that is what I mean when we say we serve as fiduciaries to you. We take your best interest and we go from there. All right. Well, for the first time in the long history of this show, I have a guest. I have one of my favorite wholesale team members on the line with us, Susan Ashton. She's one of our wholesale team members for us. And what I love about Susan, she is an extremely visual scout. She watches the marketplace and she spots new products coming out and she brings them to our attention. And then basically we're able to go out to our clients and offer products and solutions that sometimes might not be available even 6 months ago, because the reverse mortgage wholesale lenders, we're always coming out with better products to serve our clients better. Hey, Susan, what's going on?
19: Hey, Rich, how are you doing?
18: I'm doing good. We got a little 3-day weekend.
19: Yes, very nice. Good time at the beach. That is my favorite place, Rich, is the beach.
18: Oh, yes, me too. Yes. Now, anything else going on this weekend? Any plans?
19: Just time with the family, you know, some chilling, some barbecuing, and some long walks on the beach.
18: All right. Yeah, I don't know about long walks for me. That sounds strenuous. No, just kidding. But I'm definitely going to be laboring over that barbecue. I got the Blackstone fired up. I've been marinating the meat, and we'll be cranking the TV up with some college football. So I'm really excited for this weekend.
19: Yeah, go Ducks, right?
18: Yes. I don't, you know, I went to a small college, so I don't have really like a team. I just like, hey, if the game's close in the fourth quarter, I'm into it. Okay.
19: Exactly. That's the best. I agree with you.
18: All right. So let's talk about, and I really appreciate your insight and your time today. You know, we've worked on so many files together, and, you know, what I love about collaborating with you is you saw this new product. Tell me a little bit about it. And I tell you what, let's play that Shark Tank game. You tell me about this new product, and I'm going to kind of play like one of the sharks and ask you questions. So this is a HELOC? Tell me about this product.
19: Well, Rich, it's not necessarily new. This is the FHA HECM. Yep. And so FHA on the reverse side has offered a fixed rate option and what they call the HELOC.
18: Okay.
19: And the HELOC is definitely the one that is the focus right now, because with interest rates where they are, and then the HELOC includes an option where you can hold back money. So like you do the reverse mortgage and you just leave money available to you.
18: Right.
19: So it's not affecting the equity in your house. It's not growing a balance. You just leave it there in case you need it.
18: Got it. So in that, and that's one of the major holdbacks for people, is because they think they're kind of eating into the equity, correct?
19: Correct.
18: Yeah. So this product is really attractive to clients who have that holdback. You know, with the interest rates in the entire mortgage landscape right now a little higher than we've seen in the, you know, past 10 years, is this making it a little easier for people to free up money?
19: Yes. So it can eliminate the borrower's need to have to make a mortgage payment, which, of course, is a big relief. And then if you have a borrower who maybe is eating away at savings because they're continuing to make a mortgage payment, this can eliminate the eating the savings, because you just stop making the mortgage payment and then leave your savings alone. Because, you know, if you do have the option of having some money in the stock market right now, you may not want to touch that, right?
18: Well, yes, absolutely. So this is a nice way to kind of shield or manage other investment vehicles.
19: Correct. It's a great cash flow option.
18: Got it. Now, is all the same criteria to qualify? And then what I mean by that is, do we have to get an appraisal for this product?
19: Yes, we do have to get an appraisal.
18: Okay.
19: And we actually recommend that we do that. So You do a pre-qual, and a borrower has to do counseling on a reverse mortgage.
18: Of course, standard, yes.
19: And then they would order the appraisal. So we know right up front, you know, if we've got value, if possibly there are any critical repairs that have to be done to the property. And that way we can address those things right up front.
18: Got it. So a lot, and then are we able to roll any of the other cost into the reverse mortgage HELOC, or is that out of pocket right out of the gate?
19: Yes, absolutely. It's all about the equity position and then the loan to value that the borrower qualifies with. And that's part of the conversation that your team and I can have about each individual borrower to help determine what the best possible way forward is.
18: Correct.
19: So we are here to help your team.
18: Yes. And we're still doing a financial assessment on our borrowers, just to make sure that they're able to cover the property in taxes and insurance and the HOA, correct?
19: Yes. And two interesting facts about a reverse mortgage. So a reverse mortgage has no recourse. So if your borrower is able to live in that house forever and ends up totally upside down and owing more money than the house is worth, the estate does not have to pay that deficit. If the same scenario, your borrower decides they don't want to live in the house anymore, they want to go live with their daughter and it's totally upside down, they just call the servicer and they give the keys to them and they walk away without any negative impact on the credit report. So that's a nice feature about a reverse mortgage to keep in mind. And the other thing is if you have a borrower who's in trouble, maybe they have some credit challenges, then that's still something we can take a look at if there's enough equity. So a reverse mortgage is not ratio sensitive. It is a cash flow analysis to make sure the borrower has enough residual cash flow at the end of the day.
18: Correct. And that, now, is that HELOC in first position? Does that, is that accruing interest?
19: If, yes, whatever money has been accessed is accruing interest. But like I said before, there's also another bucket that's available, and then that available bucket continues to grow. So it's a really interesting feature about the product, and one I think is important for your team to understand so they can explain it to their borrowers.
18: So whatever cash you don't access, so let's say you got me this HELOC product and you got me $400,000 and I took a draw of $100,000 right out of the gate, I would be accruing interest on the $300,000?
19: Yes, it grows. It just continues to grow, usually at about the same rate as the interest that's accruing on the principal that they've used.
18: Correct.
19: So it's a very interesting feature.
18: So literally, if you held on to this HELOC for 10 years, you could almost get near of doubling your money.
19: You know, there is growth, and that's where it's important to look at the pre-qual package, because there's an amortization schedule on it that will actually show you how the growth is expected to be over the next whatever period of time.
18: Got it. Okay, excellent. Okay, Susan, thank you so much. You always bring in the technical info. We're going to keep you on the show, but I appreciate your time and highlighting this product. And we're going to talk about our next new product in just a moment. All right, joining me for the second half of the show, Susan Ashton. She's one of my wholesale team members and really technical when it comes to new reverse mortgage programs. And she always brings the best programs to the table for us and our clients. Susan, thank you so much for rejoining us.
19: Of course.
18: All right. And it's Labor Day weekend, so get out there, spend some time with loved ones, barbecue, watch some college football. Fall's on the way. I'm already seeing the Halloween decorations in Lowe's and Costco already. I can't believe it.
19: Yikes.
18: I know.
19: It's amazing.
18: I know. I'm not into the pumpkin spice lattes, but I when I went to Starbucks, I did smell them, which is it's just time is flying this year. For sure.
19: Yes, it is. Yes, it is.
18: Okay. Hey, Susan, I want to talk about something that, I would say 99.9% of seniors don't realize is, you know, a lot of times when you get a reverse mortgage, a HECM, home equity conversion mortgage, it's like you feel you're married to it forever. And sometimes you really need to get it. You have a big need, and maybe you get it when the rate environment is a little higher than normal, or maybe there's just less equity. And down the line, you're like, I really wish I could lower the rate or get more money and or both. Susan, what say you? What would you do if in that situation?
19: That's where they should reach out to your team, Rich, and they should do a health check on their HECM mortgage and see if they can do a HECM to HECM refi.
18: Okay.
19: There's a lot of different reasons to do that. And when your team member is, you know, requesting the pre-qual and talking to my team, it's important that they share the reasons, because a lot of times it's like just to get more cash, like, you know, maybe the borrower needs to put in some handicap rails or do some sort of work like that in their home.
18: Right.
19: That's important for us to know.
18: Right.
19: Or as we talked about earlier, you know, maybe there's been some sort of a change where, you know, they have a new spouse that they'd want to put on title to make sure that that person is protected and can stay in the house for the rest of their life.
18: Right.
19: So there's different life scenarios that are important for the team to know, because the HECM to HECM is highly regulated, but it is definitely an option for reverse borrowers.
18: Yeah, and I think that's so important what you brought to the table right now, is because I had a client recently and she got a mortgage with us. She's 70 years old. She got a mortgage. And since she got the mortgage, she became a widow And then she is about 84 now, and she called me. And because the interest rates are a little lower now, and also because she's older and she's qualifying for a little more money, she wanted to do exactly this Heckam-to-Heckam refinance because she wanted to put in rails in her shower and a bench and some other things that make it easier for an 84-year-old woman to move around a house. And I'm seeing this a lot, I think you are too, is people are deciding they want to stay and shelter in their home longer other than just moving out to the nursing home or assisted living facility. And from my interpretation, it's because, you know, some people just don't want to move into those homes for whatever reason. And those homes aren't cheap. It's actually sometimes way more inexpensive to stay in and shelter.
19: I agree with you. Aging in place is absolutely a big trend right now. You know, my own father right now, that's what, you know, what we are helping him do. And it's important that they are able to get help to come into the home to help them. And this is another option that you can have with a reverse Heckam HELOC, is then if you're able to have that HELOC available, you can use that to pay for helpers to come into the house and help you and assist you to get things done.
18: Yeah, that's a good point. And, you know, candidly, this lady told me, she said, you know, I'm so glad we're able to do this because I can put these improvements in. And she admitted that, you know, hey, if I wasn't able to do this, I would have just aged in place and just kind of took my chance in the shower and moving around outside. And she wanted a ramp put into her back slider so there was a gentle slope into her backyard where she could just sit and have coffee. And the problem with that is it's so sad because the peril of injury when you are not moving so fast anymore, it goes way up. And falls are a big thing for, you know, our elder senior citizens. I mean, point blank.
19: Exactly.
18: Now,
19: agreed.
18: On the, is there any other reasons maybe you do a Heckam-to-Heckam for, I mean, more money or rate or any other reasons?
19: If you have a new spouse, you know.
18: Okay.
19: We do see borrowers make a new connection. It doesn't even necessarily have to be a married person. You know, you don't necessarily have to be married to the person, but if you have somebody living in your home with you who you want to make sure that they're protected in the event that, you know, you're no longer living there, that is a reason to also consider doing a Heckam-to-Heckam transaction.
18: Great point. Okay. Well, again, thank you so much for taking time out of your Labor Day weekend to join us and break down some programs that our clients are not aware of, and now they are. There's a couple of people I need to thank for getting me out here onto the radio, and number one is Thorson Buick GMC in Pasadena. I've been buying trucks from them for 30 years. They are a family-owned dealership, and their prices cannot be beat. It's so simple. I literally just email what I'm looking for, and they email back, and I always test the market. It's the best price. The process is incredibly easy from start to finish. I've never been disappointed by Ted Bards and his team over there, and in fact, they wow me every time. Also, Bespoke Men's Suits in Costa Mesa. A huge shout out to Jason Allridge and his team. They keep me looking sharp in suits and sport coats for networking, sales meetings, and coming up town hall. I'm building a new suit for town hall. I'm very excited about that. And of course, I will be at the upcoming town hall event in Pasadena on September 26th. I'll be there all day for all the events. Hope to meet everyone out there, some special guests that I really am excited about. I really want to meet Scott Jennings and Nick Shirley. I'm excited for that. So much going on in the AM870 family. And upcoming, we're going to have an estate planner on in our next couple of shows, and we're really going to hone in what it looks like to practically start estate planning and run it through your senior citizen retirement years. Just remember, there are so many options out there on the marketplace. So never feel hopeless. Never feel like you're locked in to the program you're on, whether it's a forward traditional mortgage or you want to take a look at what having a reverse mortgage would be like. We're here to break it all down for you and illuminate all those options. It is like the Swiss Army knife of mortgages, and it's really important to have all those options available in your financial portfolio when you're in that retirement lane, those golden years. Anytime that you want to engage in dialogue and conversation with you, your spouse, or your family, please contact me direct. I don't need a deal. I really just want to get in conversation. You can always call me, text me, 310-704-1823. Again, 310-704-1823. 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It's rich@uamco.com. rich@uamco.com. Hey, thanks again for joining me this Saturday. Susan, thank you so much again for joining us. We'll have you on soon. My name is Rich Lane. This is The Rich Lane with Rich Lane, and you've been listening on AM 870. We look forward to seeing you next Saturday. Remember, you're listening to The Rich Lane with Rich Lane, unlocking wealth for your next great chapter.

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7: Near the end of the Revolutionary War, George Washington received a letter from one of his own officers. Colonel Louis Nicola suggested that America might be better served by a monarchy, with Washington himself as king. Washington firmly rejected the idea. He had spent years leading Americans in a fight for independence from a monarchy. He would not see that victory end with America creating a king of its own. He understood that the cause of the revolution was greater than any one man. His example reminds us that power can be offered, earned, or taken. But character determines whether we use it for ourselves or remain faithful to something greater.
2: The Answer. Breaking news.
1: Los Angeles City Controller Kenneth Bahia is demanding a more detailed report on LA28's finances. LA28 is the nonprofit overseeing planning for the 2028 Summer Olympics. Bahia says LA28 has fully complied with only two of the nine requirements listed in a contract with the city known as the Games Agreement. The city is asking for comparisons of revenue from sources including ticket sales and sponsorship deals. Larry Marino in the Answer Newsroom.
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10: Everyone, Pastor Scott here, and you're listening to the Dr. Eddie Simon Show, the TMJ Snoring and Sleep Apnea Expert. We're going to discuss TMJ issues causing headaches, migraines, tinnitus, and a myriad of other health issues, as well as snoring and sleep apnea, the silent killer. Dr. Simon, how are you, my friend?
11: I'm well, Pastor, and thank you so much for being on my show. How is your snoring doing, by the way?
10: What snoring is what I want to say. Let me tell this story, and everybody needs to hear this. And I want you to know this because my wife
9: was we'd moved to the, with my snoring, moved from the stage of nudging me in the side to punching me in the side to you need to sleep in another bedroom and having a serious conversation about
11: it. Well, yes.
9: You know, and of course that means all kinds of things that you don't want in your marriage, right? But you also need to sleep. Well, you know, I had been told by a dentist and my own doctor that I probably had sleep apnea. So it was more than just the snoring.
11: Right.
9: And my wife wants to thank you personally. We actually drove by your office a couple of weeks ago, and it was too late to go in and see you. But she thought, I said, oh, there's Dr. Simon's office in Sherman Oaks.
11: Thank you.
9: And she said, I want to go in and thank him.
11: Thanks.

0: Alike, you're quite welcome. I'm delighted to hear that. It's so gratifying to hear that you can make a change in one's life just by a simple device like that.
1: You know, and I have to tell you, I got used to it on the second night. And I remember waking up that morning. I remember it vividly because I felt so good.
0: Mm-hmm.
1: I was laying there in bed, my eyes popped open, and I thought,
0: right.
1: I feel rested.
0: Yeah.
1: And so this is something I think we really need to get into, because the sleep apnea part is really the more serious part. Snoring is the noise and the effect.
0: Right. That's right.
1: But sleep apnea is dangerous, right? Sleep apnea, it's called the silent killer for a reason.
0: That's correct.
1: About 170 different medical conditions such as diabetes, heart attacks, strokes, performance issues for both men and women, sudden weight gain, hypertension, Alzheimer's, dementia. And snoring is the warning sign of those things. And your device has helped me with that. That's the most important part.
0: That's great. How is your energy level since you've been basically wearing this device in the morning?
1: It's completely a noticeable change. That's surprising to me, honestly, because you don't know what that feels like.
0: That's
1: you know, the promise is, okay, you'll maybe stop snoring and you'll have better energy. But
0: yes.
1: You don't know what that means until you have the better energy. And the payoff, I think, is that I don't want to take a nap in the afternoon.
0: Exactly.
1: I don't
0: exactly.
1: feel tired when exactly. I go home. Even on the weekends, I don't take naps. Exactly. Naps ended,
0: exactly.
1: actually.
0: Exactly.
1: As much as I enjoy the nap, honestly, I don't need it the way I used to.
0: You know, all of that has to do with oxygen. It's basically when the oxygen levels go down because of snoring, our airway is like a pipe. And it's usually our tongue that blocks that airway and reduces the diameter of that pipe. And you don't get all the oxygen you're supposed to get. So when that doesn't happen, we are tired when we wake up in the morning. We feel like we didn't get a good night's sleep, and we feel like we need to take a nap in the afternoon. And on top of that, the rest of our body gets more oxygen. Our heart functions better. Our liver functions better. Our brain functions better. We have better memory. We can metabolize our food faster because we lose weight much easier.
1: I've lost weight.
0: That's exactly. That's very true. Because when you don't do that, your cortisol levels go higher. And basically, your organs don't function like they should. And this is amazing, because what people have to understand here is that most people think about snoring as the noise. It's like the noise that bothers people. Like you were sleeping in another room, and a lot of people maybe sleep in the same room but snore for years, not realizing the amount of health problems that they're developing because of the levels of oxygen that has been diminished in their bodies. And that's where we need to distinguish between the two. Some people snore, it's just a noise, but most people have sleep apnea. Mm. And that's something that needs to be tested. And it's a simple test. You know, if you snore, if you know a loved one that snores, it could be your friend, it could be your husband, your wife, your girlfriend, it could be your child. I mean, we have young boys or girls that are snoring, they're sleeping with their mouth open. That's something that should be recognized at a young age, because if that continues, these people develop health problems. Mm. They become obese. They develop ADD. They're going to have all types of medical issues that we just mentioned. So be very aware of the noise that's out there in your house or what's going on. Just don't send the partner to another room ignoring the condition.
1: You know, Dr. Simon, I think one of the hesitancies that I had even to look into this, my dentist said, I'm grinding my teeth. I probably have sleep apnea. Mm-hmm. My doctor looked down my throat for some reason, said, you probably have sleep apnea. I'm not even sure why he knew that. I didn't want to look into it because I didn't want the CPAP mask.
0: That's correct.
1: And that hindered me from even doing anything. But when I discovered how dangerous sleep apnea is and getting to the age I was, I realized I needed to do something. And that's when I heard about you, because everyone knows you've helped Dennis Prager and his wife Sue and their son Larry Elder and his brother Kirk and hundreds of AM 870 listeners. So I decided to go to your office in Sherman Oaks and got to meet you. And it really changed my life, this custom mouthpiece that you made for me. And I want people to know it's custom made. It's not something you pulled off on a shelf. Explain the process for people so they understand how this works.
0: Great. First of all, let's talk about the solutions for sleep apnea.
1: Yeah.
0: First of all, I have to tell you that a large percentage of people, I would say by my own statistics, I think about 50 or 60% of the population have some

0: life of snoring or sleep apnea that is never diagnosed. It's usually diagnosed by your spouse or someone that's sleeping next to you. Most people don't even realize that they're snoring unless somebody tells them they're snoring. And when it gets too severe and they develop apnea and they have to gasp for air like that, and they wake up multiple times a night. Well, what does that gasping mean? That gasping means that all of a sudden you stop breathing. You stop breathing for seconds, and sometimes in some people, this is more than a minute. And can you imagine not having oxygen basically get to your brain for more than a minute? Not having oxygen get to your heart for more than a minute?
1: Yeah.
0: And I often see spouse is saying, well, I shake my husband because he stops breathing, or my wife, or whatever it is. And sometimes it's the wife or the husband that makes that call to me. They finally listen to what the consequences of this is. And the solution that medical doctors have for this is usually the CPAP machine.
1: Yeah.
0: Because that is a narrow airway. Imagine a pipe that is narrow and is supposed to take the air to your lungs, and it's positive pressure oxygen through a narrow space. How about if we open that gate and let you breathe on your own? So you don't have to wear the CPAP machine that is noisy, that is not so sexy when you listen sleeping.
1: It's probably the real reason, you know, because I don't want to interfere with my sexiness.
0: That's right.
1: You know,
0: if any, I'm going to bed. You put your mask on and you go to bed. Sometimes a husband and wife both have sleep apnea. And what do you do?
1: Right.
0: In case, you know, they put the mask on and it goes, I would say the large percentage of these machines end up in the garage or someplace else because people don't want to use them. The other thing about cleaning these machines, the masks and the hoses accumulate bacteria. And, you know, it's not easy to sterilize these things, because if you don't sterilize the hose properly, you are just taking all this bacteria into your lung and pumping it in there every night. So what's the other solution, and why is it that others don't talk about it? Well, medical doctors are not able to make oral devices, because oral devices have to be attached to your teeth. Mm. So in order to do that, you need to have some dental knowledge to be able to do that. And the advantage of an oral device is we slightly and gently move the jaw forward with the use of the device, that the same one that you're using, and that makes more room for your tongue. You think, most of sleep apnea is because your tongue is blocking your airway.
1: Yes.
0: It's simply too big. You have like an SUV of a tongue, and you're trying to park it in a compact space for most people. It just doesn't fit. It's got to go somewhere. Just like that SUV sticks in the back of the parking space, the back of the parking space is your throat here, and it's going to block it. And when you lay down, it even blocks it more, because gravity takes your jaw back. So we have a way of keeping that space open throughout the night.
1: You know what? That is, it's so interesting. So what is the difference between the way you do it and maybe some other doctors have done this or have advertised?
0: It's a huge difference. Okay. This is not a one size fits all. This is a customized process. So when you put an appliance in between your teeth, you're moving your jaw forward. Mm. You're moving your jaw forward. You mentioned that, you know, you wear your teeth down. Most people that have sleep apnea, they also have what we call a TMJ problem. They already have a misaligned jaw. And if you're going to move that jaw forward and you're causing more trauma to the joint, well, patients are not going to use that device. I'm going to give you a sleep apnea device. You put it in your mouth, and now you wake up in the morning and you have jaw pain.
1: Right.
0: What are you going to do? It's like you're trying.
1: I wondered about, is my jaw going to hurt when I wake up?
0: That's correct.
1: It doesn't.
0: That's correct. So because of my advanced knowledge in TMJ, that's my expertise in TMJ and treating patients with oral sleep apnea devices, we have various technologies that we use while we are fabricating that device. What are those? Number one is I have an in-house CT scan. So I scan your jaw. I know exactly what the position of that jaw is and what my limitations are, how much to move that jaw forward. The next thing is the muscles that are attached to your jaw. These are the muscles of your face, of your head, of your neck, of your shoulders. And we have what we call an EMG, which we put these electrodes on these muscles and we measure the degree of tension in the muscle as I am making a measurement of how much I am going to move this jaw forward in order to open the airway for breathing. There has to be a balance.
1: Yeah.
0: So that's where I differentiate myself. Anybody can make you a sleep apnea device. That's not rocket science. You can even buy one from Rite Aid or CVS, right, or any, or you can buy one online. Is it going to work? Most of them don't work because it has to be done properly. It has to be done so they can give you the maximum airway that is comfortable for your body. That when you wake up in the morning, you say, great, that something that doesn't cause you to wake up in the middle of the night. And you said it, you know, when you started using the device, it worked like a charm. Why does it do that? And on top of that, I follow a patient for a period of at least 6 months. I just don't give him a device and say, hey, go home. Mm-hmm. If you remember, you came back multiple times. I make sure that I calibrate that device. And when it's comfortable, and you're welcome to come back for any adjustment that's needed. So the catch here is that first, the science has to be understood by the operator, who's the doctor, and how much they're going to open that airway, what kind of technologies they use to open an airway. I mean, if you go to your cardiologist, you know, they can't just feel your chest and give you an EKG. It doesn't work like that. They have to see it. They have to put the electrodes to measure that. We are using those same electrodes, but in this case, we are putting it on different muscles.
1: You know, that was one of the things that impressed me about my visit, is that you didn't just shape something in my mouth. You did these tests, and then you showed me on a screen, you know, what my throat looked like. And you were able to walk me through and say, you're a candidate for this because here's the shape of your airway. This is what's happening with your tongue. Right. And you were very confident. You were very confident that this would work, which helped me. Because honestly, I thought, I don't know, you know, and that's the thing I think that people need to hear is it's custom made. It's designed for your own mouth.
0: Absolutely.
1: It fits perfectly in there and it's not a complicated thing. It's something that works great for me still.
0: Yes. Yes. Once again, to differentiate it, most doctors that fabricate a sleep device is custom made. But the difference is the position is not done scientifically. That's the difference. Mm-hmm. You see, that's where I differentiate myself, you know, basically from the people that make devices without using these technologies. And I think that's a more advanced way of doing it so that patients are comfortable.
1: You know, you mentioned the tongue slipping back in the back of the throat.
0: Yeah.
1: And maybe it's uncomfortable for some people, but I think people who are very overweight or obese, this is a significant problem.
0: That's
1: great. Tongue going back, just as you, especially as you lean back.
0: That's great.
1: And, you know, when people are having this trouble, this is another reason why this device is something that's very helpful for them.
0: That is correct. So once again, if you are using a CPAP, that CPAP machine is not making any changes to the position of your tongue. So when you are moving the jaw forward, the tongue moves forward with it because the tongue is in the floor of the mouth. And that's the advantage of that over CPAP machines again. But having said all of that, this is all done. You have to be a candidate for these devices.
1: That's right.
0: Because it's done. It's not like everybody that has a CPAP machine is a candidate for this. Some patients' sleep apneas are extremely severe and they do require more than an oral device. And that's why a sleep test, a simple sleep test, will determine that. And the process is as follows. When you come in and we examine you, the next step is to do a sleep study. We call it a sleep study, which the sensor is sent to your home and you put that on your finger and you go to bed. And we analyze that data by a board certified sleep physician, actually. So they interpret that data and they send me a report. They tell me all your numbers and their recommendations. And for a lot of patients, that recommendation includes an oral device or a CPAP. So you have the choice of which one you're going to take. And that is very important in determining this diagnosis of who is a candidate or not. And for the patients that have a CPAP and they don't use the CPAP, and even though they might not qualify for an oral device, I personally say some airway opening is better than no airway opening.
1: That's so right.
0: I think, if you're not going to use a CPAP, at least use an oral device that is going to improve your numbers to a certain degree, and in some people more than others.
1: And that it shows right away. You know, something else I noticed is that I wake up with my sinuses completely clear because I'm breathing through my nose all night.
0: Correct.
1: I must never have done that before.
0: That's
1: because
0: correct.
1: My sinuses were always a mess in the morning.
0: That's correct.
1: I think my whole life, I feel like. And all of a sudden, I breathe just incredibly clearly through my nose all night long.
0: Absolutely. Then that is very important. That's how people become mouth breathers. Mm-hmm. You know, our nose is like the filter for our breathing. So that's why nasal breathing is the healthier way to breathe. 90% of breathing is supposed to take place through the nose. And people that are mouth breathers, they're basically, there's a lot of bacteria that goes there that is not filtered. And our nose has to function properly. Therefore, you know, when we take these CT scans, often I can see the sinuses. I can see, you know, the nasal anatomy. And oftentimes I help my patients because nobody ever taken a CT scan of them before. They
1: right. Really,
0: all of a sudden they get more than they bargained for. So I look at the CT and I say, oh, here you go. You got, you know, your nose is blocked. Your sinuses are blocked. I refer them to the appropriate ear, nose and throat doctors. So they actually become healthier. They live a better life. And just to say, you know, oxygenation is so important that when people breathe better, they start losing weight. It's so important that, you know, I mentioned that. And that by itself helps with breathing because when you lose weight, there is also the circumference of your neck.
1: Mm-hmm.
0: Which is, we want that to be like, you know, under about 16 inches. People that have a neck wider than that, they usually also have the factor of the fat. It's called the pharyngeal fat that is under your chin and in the neck. And once you lose that weight, that's even more of an indication that your airway is going to open. So you're attacking it from both directions. You know, there's the inside of the airway and there's the outside of the airway. So it's kind of sandwiched in between the two. And that is a huge benefit for most people.
1: You know, when we talk about this, it's amazing how much of our health is tied into what's happening around our mouth and nose.
0: Correct.
1: And another exciting thing that you work with people is with TMJ. And there's a lot of health problems that are connected to the alignment of our jaw. Explain how that works.
0: Correct. So they go hand in hand together. So you have to think about your jaw. You have to think about your lower jaw, your mandible, we call it. That's the one that moves, right? The upper one is stationary. And anatomically, genetically, you know, I would say that 70% of the people have some kind of a jaw-related issue in the world. I mean, I have treated, you know, about 28,000 patients by now, maybe north of that over the past 37 years. And I have seen many, many cases. In my own statistic, I would tell you that I think that close to 70% of the population have some kind of a jaw-related issue. So when your lower jaw does not fit the upper jaw properly, there are muscles that are attached to the jaw, the muscles of your face, of your neck, of your shoulder, of your back. And people start grinding their teeth because the bite, the God-given bite, or the bite that was given to them after braces is not comfortable for them. And they start developing ear problems because your jaw is located right in front of your ear canal. And if that jaw is compressing on your ear every time you bite, you're going to have ear problems. You're going to have ear congestion, sometimes ringing in the ears. Some people even have hearing problems. You're going to have headaches because your temporal muscles are activated every time you clench your teeth. Clench your teeth and put your hand next to your temples. You will see that these two muscles will bulge out. Well, people that clench and grind their teeth because of their TMJ and misaligned jaw, they have these muscles under tension constantly. If I give you two weights and you start pumping your biceps, how long before they get tired? It's very soon. But
1: right.
0: a grinder like this is constantly activating these muscles. They start developing headaches or neck problems or shoulder problems. They go to a chiropractor, they go to their doctors, they start taking pain medication, they start taking Botox. Everybody's trying to manage this pain. You know, let's get to the source of it. If the jaw is misaligned, I can simply align it with one of these. I think I gave you one of those day devices that, You also use their, you know, it's like the alignment of the jaw during the day, which also helps with your posture. It helps with your game. It helps with your exercise.
1: I feel like people listening to this are saying, I've never thought about the different ways of handling my headaches, the different ways of handling these things in this way. And they've probably heard from doctors or other people, there's nothing you can do.
0: That's right.
1: I really recommend people go see Dr. Eddie Simon about this for all kinds of different issues that people have with their jaw, the headaches, or tinnitus. A lot of people have the ringing in the ear. That's what that is. It's just constant. I don't have that, thankfully, but a lot of radio people do. It constantly rings in their ear.
0: Right. You know, there's this concept of people adapting to a situation. It's like everybody thinks like, well, they don't have good posture or they have neck pain or shoulder pain. Everybody finds an excuse for it. I sit behind the computer all day or I'm not very active like that. Or if you one other thing that I have to mention about the jaw is balance and equilibrium in our body. If we don't have a balanced bite, we don't have good balance and equilibrium, because your jaw sits right under your brain, which is the cranium, and the pressures of our bite need to be balanced on both sides. Oftentimes patients bite down on one side and all the pressure is on one side. If you look at their shoulders, you see one is higher than the other one. And they continue going to different specialists, the therapist, the chiropractor. Doesn't get better because the source of it is not that. The source of it is the jaw that is attached to the rest of the body. So I always say, let's get to the source of the problem. I don't want to manage the pain. I want to get rid of it.
1: Well, and I think that's what people want to do. And I just want to thank you. And I tell all of my friends about what you've done for me with sleep apnea, with your device.
0: Thank you.
1: Custom made. In fact, I told a lady on the train recently who was taking a nap and snoring so loud, I thought they might stop the train. And when she woke up, I said, you need to go see Dr. Eddie Simon. And I gave him your phone number at 892-SMILE.
0: Thank you.
1: You know, so thank you for what you have done for me, and I feel great. My wife thanks you as well. Thank I'm not you. Getting kicked out of the bedroom.
0: Thank you.
1: My dentist, I just went, and they said nothing wrong with your teeth going on with the sleep apnea, and all of that is because of your magical oral device.
0: Thank you. Thank you so much. Thank you so much. There's not a time where I was sitting on an airplane or traveling somewhere where the person next to me finds out what I do, and they say, oh, I need to come and see you.
1: Yeah.
0: That's how prevalent this problem is.
1: Yeah. Well, Dr. Simon, thank you for letting me be on your program, the Dr. Eddie Simon Show today.
0: Thank you so much. The pleasure in mine, and thank you so much for your time.
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8: With SRN News, I'm Bob Agnew in Washington. President Trump said Friday the administration has entered a sweeping agreement with Venezuela that could give the U.S. access to vast amounts of untapped oil reserves.
9: President Trump, in a social media post announcing the agreement, said it was negotiated by Secretary of State Marco Rubio, Defense Secretary Pete Hegseth, and Venezuela's acting president, Delcio Rodriguez. Rodriguez's government said in a statement the deal involves development of 17 fields with a proven potential of 65 billion barrels. It said the agreement could draw $100 billion in investment into Venezuela's oil industry and yield over $209 billion in taxes for Caracas. Bernie Bennett reporting.
8: Experts warn that a significant drop in U.S. gas prices should not be expected immediately, even though the U.S. should have access to about 65 billion barrels worth of oil in that transaction. This is SRN News.
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14: Near the end of the Revolutionary War, George Washington received a letter from one of his own officers. Colonel Louis Nicola suggested that America might be better served by a monarchy, with Washington himself as king. Washington firmly rejected the idea. He had spent years leading Americans in a fight for independence from a monarchy. He would not see that victory end with America creating a king of its own. He understood that the cause of the revolution was greater than any one man. His example reminds us that power can be offered, earned, or taken. But character determines whether we use it for ourselves or remain faithful to something greater.
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19: Good every day, I guess you should say. Hello, ladies and gentlemen. This is Dr. Mark Darrow from the Stem Cell Institute. And actually, we have a caller coming in right now. This is the show Living Pain Free. And we have Jill waiting from Palm Springs. So I'm going to get to you quick. But first, I just want to say this is all about how you heal your body without surgery. So Jill, can you... Well, actually, Jill is not ready yet. The call screener is still getting her information. So I'll keep talking until I see that. So we heal everything from the top of the head to the bottom of the feet. Simple injections. You walk in the office. You don't need anyone to drive you. You don't need any anesthesia. It's so easy. Surgery is so difficult. How do I know? I had a shoulder surgery that failed me miserably. A lot of you listening have had failed surgeries. It looks like we're ready to go to someone here. Do we have someone ready to speak? Anyone listening? Okay, not yet. Pretty soon. Yeah, surgery sounds great. Sounds like a finite little thing. You go in, get it done, and you're out, and you're better. Well, that's not the way it's happened for me. And I know a lot of you that has not happened for you either. There's all kinds of potential, what we call sequelae, or side effects. And that's a real problem when you're not expecting something to happen. I've had a lot of people come in who have had the failed surgeries. We get them almost every day. So, Jill, can you hear me?
20: Yes.
19: Hello, Jill.
20: I can hear you.
19: All right, good. So do you have any questions about stem cells or PRP or how to heal without surgery?
20: I do have a couple of questions regarding how to heal without surgery and why I have autoimmune thyroiditis, Hashimoto's.
19: Okay.
20: And
19: okay.
20: I had a surgery in the last year. That was a lot, I think, physically for me. It was an elective surgery. And I'm an athlete.
19: What was it? What was your surgery?
20: I had implants replaced and I had a mesh bra put in.
19: Okay.
20: My implants were about 20 years old. And breastfed. I've been a long-term an athlete my whole life, you know, just but kind of a reckless athlete, like didn't take breaks.
19: Like the rest of us?
20: Run 10 miles. Yeah, like let me go run 10 miles and then work out aggressively with a trainer 6 days a week and just
19: I hear you.
20: Let me just do that. Let me go run a marathon today. I think that sounds fun. So, you know, now I'm in my mid-40s.
19: So what's the question? What's the question you have?
20: My question is, my tendon is torn from my shoulder. Why would the better treatment choice for me in this particular situation? I had great results with PRP and my torn meniscus for my knees.
19: Okay.
20: Like, excellent results. But I'm wondering what the difference would be, why I would go like PRP with exosomes versus stem cells. Like, what's the best choice and what will the result be? And do you think I should avoid surgery?
19: Well, I think you always should avoid surgery if you can help it. Surgery is invasive. You're cutting open skin, even if it's arthroscopic, which you know, is sold as something simple. It's not. You make a smaller incision, you know, and you put a camera in there, but it's still an incision, and there's still the same type of, I'll call it, damage that's done. You got to understand, in my humble opinion, surgery shouldn't be done in most cases. And the studies show, like you had a meniscal. Did you have meniscal surgery, or did you just have PRP or stem cells put in?
20: I just had PRP.
19: No surgery. Okay.
20: And surgery, and it took time, but it really helped. And
19: good.
20: Now I can.
19: Good. Well, I have both my knees have medial meniscal tears, and all my buddies in ortho think I should have had surgeries, but I have no pain. I run every day. I'm going to go play golf today. And so how did that work? I put stem cells in there, and they healed up very quickly, and sounds like yours did too. So, you know, it's the first law of medicine is do no harm. And doing no harm means stay away from invasive things, stay away from medication if you can help it. You know, stay away from doctors if you can help it. I make my patients laugh all the time because they say, you mean stay away from you? I go, yeah, stay away from you. And I go, yeah, stay away from me if you can help it, because anything that doctors do can cause problems. The number three death cause in America is iatrogenic. That means the doctor caused it or medication caused it. There's heart disease, cancer, and then iatrogenic death. So we know that, you know, doctors are smart guys, but we want to be conservative, and surgery is not conservative, even if it's arthroscopic. We get too many failures with it. So when it comes to your shoulder now, you said you had a rotator cuff tear, or the tendon was torn off the humerus bone. Yeah, that's something that we can help you quite a bit with. I think I got to examine you. I can't promise anything to anybody, but it's sure a better path to do things conservatively in stem cells and PRP. And you mentioned exosomes, which is the newer healing kit on the block. They're all good. It goes in the format of, you know, of efficacy. PRP is great. In the old days, we did prolotherapy, which was using concentrated dextrose to create irritation and then create inflammation and then fibroblastic activity in the area, which would lay down new collagen, new cartilage, new tendon tissue, new ligament tissue, all of that. And that worked great, but nothing as good as using the combo now of PRP with stem cells and exosomes. And people say, what are those things? Well, you know, PRP is just platelet-rich plasma, which means we draw the blood, we spin it in a centrifuge. The red cells are heavy, so they go to the bottom, and then we siphon off the plasma at the top, which is rich in platelets. And platelets are the first attack on injury. So when you injure something, the platelets and the blood go to the area and start the healing immediately. That's natural without me. That's just God's way of healing. And then, you know, if you have something that is more of an injury, a deeper injury, a harder injury to heal, we'll add stem cells to the platelets. And then for something that, you know, someone wants to heal really quickly, you can add exosomes to that. Exosomes are vesicles They don't have stem. They don't have cell walls like cells, but they're very efficient. They're made by stem cells, and they are very efficient in being the orchestra director of the healing. So you can do what we call a boost by adding the exosomes to platelets and stem cells to get the best healing I know of today. If there's something better that comes out tomorrow, I'll be doing that. But right now, that's, I think, the best thing there is to do. So there's good hope on healing your shoulder up. We need to get you in the office and take a look at it. Do an ultrasound, see if there's actually an avulsion of bone. When the tendons get torn, sometimes they take a little chip of bone with them. Usually it's no big deal at all, and they heal up very, very well using PRP and stem cells. But I have to look at it, look with the ultrasound, and, you know, you're in a good position. I can tell by your voice you're not miserable, you know, so you're not in the emergency room.
20: I'm not miserable.
19: Okay, good. Okay, good. If you're not miserable, then there's a very high probability what I do can heal you. Okay?
20: Just got to examine it. That would be amazing.
19: Yeah. And
20: it's just
19: you know the bottom line.
20: Not active.
19: Oh yeah, I know. I'm with you.
20: It's hard.
19: I had a surgery.
20: You know?
19: I had a prostate. We're going to go to Robert in a minute, but I'm going to finish up with you, Jill. I had a prostate surgery, a little ablation, you know, big deal, but I had to be inactive for a while, and I was so bummed out because I am used to exercising every single day of my life. 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It's a couple hundred pages, I think, and 250 studies on stem cells and PRP and how they work and how you can heal. It's called Stem Cell and Platelet Therapy. 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Jill, thank you so much. God bless you. I appreciate you. I hope to see you in the office. And we're going to go to Robert in one more second. I want to give out the website so people can watch me do videos of these treatments. And that's stemcellinstitute.com. 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Every page has a spot to email me. I answer every question every day. And for people listening who want to call in, you can call talk to me live right now at 866-870-5752. That's at the studio, 866-870-5752. So Robert, you want to give us a shout out. That means that you've been to us and hopefully you have good news. Robert, how are you today?
0: Dr. Jared's your brother from another mother.
19: All right.
0: How you doing today?
19: I'm good. I don't know who you are. I don't know who you are yet, but probably I'll find out soon. So what happened to you?
0: Okay, so I had stem cells June 1st. It's been 3 months already. I haven't been in the gym for probably, I don't know, 12, 13, 14 years. And I'm back in the gym, and I'm just feeling unbelievable. I had my heel bone done, my ankle, both knees, both ankles, my left hip, my lower back, and my neck done, and everything's doing well.
19: Wow, that's what I'll call frickin' amazing. You're a good healer. I'm a good healer. I've done both my knees, both my shoulders, both my elbows, my wrist. My neck, my back, all my ribs from my old gymnastic days, lots of injuries. So, yeah, I appreciate that, Robert. I'm glad that you healed up. And it's a good testament to people. And the important thing to know is there's no guarantees with these treatments. There's no guarantees with any medical treatment. There's certainly no guarantees with surgery, which is very invasive. So I think you took the right path, Robert. And I'm glad that you're doing better and you're back in the gym. That's a long time not to have worked out. So God bless you. We got a lot of callers here today. I'm going to go to them. And it looks like we have, is it Handel? Can you hear me? Hello?
1: Hey, Mark, can you hear me?
19: Yeah, who's this?
1: Oh, yes, thanks. I'm calling in from Santa Monica, Stephen. I'm just wondering what the average recovery time is after stem cell treatments.
19: Wow, that's an impossible question to ask. It's a great one, though. Thank you. People need to hear this. How soon do I get better after I get stem cell injections? The answer, and this is a guy, I've been doing this almost 30 years, I don't know. Why don't I know? Because everybody is different. Everybody heals differently. And every injury is different. So you can have the same injury as someone else, and they may not heal, and you may heal the first time. Typically, it's going to be 1 to 3 treatments, but I'm not going to tell you that's for you. I'm telling you that's kind of typical. Hopefully, the first one's going to do it. But if you have, for example, if you have a hip that is bone-on-bone arthritis, and I don't mean the doctor told you bone-on-bone because doctors use that term all the time, and it means nothing really until it's real, which means those bones are not moving. If you have something like a locked-up hip or shoulder or something like that, it may take several treatments to grow enough cartilage back to get that moving again. So you can go from everything from a sprain, you know, what we call an enthesopathy, where the muscle, ligament, or tendon attaches to bone. Those are fairly quick, but the severe arthritises can take longer, although I've seen many people with what we call, what the doctor calls severe arthritis, and they can heal up in one treatment. And we have people sign a consent form which says no guarantees. You know, I don't know what's going to happen. And I like to be transparent. I don't want people jumping on the bandwagon thinking it's a miracle. It's a miracle for a lot of people. And for other people, it's just slow growth of tissue and a little bit at a time. And they can get frustrated. Well, thank you so much. Cool, I appreciate your call. We've got 3 other callers here. Please stand with us. And it looks like Donna is next. So Donna says stem cells are so popular on social media. Yes, they are. And I wouldn't trust social media with anything. And I don't even trust doctors. So I don't even trust myself. You know, you got to check it out for yourself. Donna, are you with us?
21: Yes, I'm here.
19: So what is your question about? Are you asking why are stem cells so popular on social media?
21: Yeah, and why is it now? I've even seen for Mexico to go to for stem cells.
19: That's right. You'll see people going to Costa Rica, Mexico, Thailand, Germany, all over the world. It's becoming very, very popular. The reason why you'll see it on social media, obviously, is financial reasons. If someone has something on social media, they're selling something, okay? So I always say follow the money. When someone asks a question like yours, follow the money. Why are they doing it? Find out, you know, answer some of these if you want to find out. Find out what does it cost to do it at your clinic? What does it cost in Mexico? What does it cost in Costa Rica or Panama? And you'll find out the prices are astronomical. These people charge a fortune. They often have a nurse or someone who doesn't even know what they're doing do these injections. And there's a media, celebrity attachment to it often. You'll see, I won't mention names of these celebrities that go to these clinics. And you can bet they're getting paid by the clinic, you know, and they're getting the treatments for free. So I'd be careful. I have a referral source in Chicago who is a body worker. He used to send all of his people to Costa Rica. Very expensive. The results were fair, not great, but fair. And then he was referred to me for treatment. I worked on him, and he started sending all of his Costa Rica patients to me. It's easier to come to California. It's easier to get treated in the United States, and it's much less expensive at my clinic. The other thing is if you're treated out of the country and something goes wrong, I'm not going to trust going to one of their hospitals to get fixed. I've never had a problem, but there are problems that can happen. So I'd be safe about that and find out. You know, go local if you can. Always in medicine, go local. The things in medicine are important. Go to the doctor who does the most. I don't care if it's getting an ablation for atrial fibrillation or a surgery to remove a cancer. Always check out, find out who is the most busy person and who's done the most. I had a surgery for a pheochromocytoma, and I flew to San Francisco to find a doctor. I checked all over the world, Germany, National Institute of Health, you name it. I went to the guy who had done the most. In L.A., there was one guy who had done one. I wasn't going to go see him. So I flew to San Francisco. The guy I saw had done 300 of these. No one else in the world had done that many. And my surgery went very well and perfect. So that's the answer, Donna. I'm going to go to Nakur right now. Thank you so much, Donna.
21: And, okay. Nakur, thank you.
19: You have a you have a question. 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The phone number to the studio to talk to me live is 866-870-5752. That's 866-870-5752. And for a free phone consult with my staff who are in the office at the phones, the office number is 800-300-9300. 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And the website, if you want to watch me doing these procedures and see if it's for you versus a surgery, go to your Google. 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And every page has a spot to email me. All right. So, Nakur, can you hear me?
3: I can. Can you hear me?
19: Yes. Did I pronounce your name correctly?
3: If you can solve my problem, Doc, you can call me anything you want. But,
19: yeah, I like that.
3: I was reading a little bit about stem cells and for managing kind of my knee pain and lower back pain.
19: Okay.
3: I'm interested in, is it for pain relief or does it actually like repair the tissue? And I guess
19: no, it's not. It is not for pain relief. Yeah. That's a great question. It is not for pain relief. It is to regrow the tissue so the pain goes away because it's back in a healed state, in a biological anatomical situation that is efficacious for your body. And that's one of the best questions ever. I love it.
3: Is there a candidate that's a better... Not really.
19: Age doesn't matter. Disease state doesn't matter. I've treated everybody from... I've probably had the youngest maybe 12 years old. There was an elite tennis player whose shoulder was blown out because her parents, she was like number one in the world for her age group, and her parents forced her into camps all the time. She lived here, but they'd send her to Florida for weeks at a time. You know, they wanted a star, and she blew her shoulder out. We got her better. I've had a couple of 100-year-olds. I'd say our average patients, for the most part, are midlife to a little bit older, and but it works for everybody. And when I say it works for everybody, it can work for everybody. It's not going to work for everybody because not everybody's going to do what I tell them to do. There's a lot of cheating that goes on. People, my patients cheat on me. The biggest cheat is someone like Jill who called up right with the first caller. I don't know if you heard her. She said she's got to work out every day. So if I inject her, and she goes out the same day or the next day and blows the tissue out that's growing, that may not work for her very quickly. Do you understand that? But, yeah, it works for just about everybody. There are going to be certain things I'm not going to inject. I don't know what that is off the top of my head. But I think I've refused a couple of people with arthritis that was so advanced that I didn't think it was worth doing it for the person. But, yeah, generally for any musculoskeletal problem from head to toe, it can help. I'm starting to get into actually doing neuropathy now. People come in, they say their feet are numb, and that's often, you know, a tibial or perineal nerve problem that we can pepper in some PRP or stem cells along where that nerve is and heal it back up too. So neuropathy is a huge problem for people coming from diabetes or alcohol abuse or some kind of chemical problem. And that's something that can sometimes be helped. I'm hoping that's, the next big frontier with this. So for your neck, for your knee and your low back, we do them all day long. Shouldn't be a problem. But again, this is key. In order for me to tell you if I can help you, I have to touch your body. I have to examine you and find the pain generator. That's the key to healing. If I don't find that and I just inject based on what your image is, I'm going to miss the pain generator. Never, ever, ever get an injection based, or a surgery, if you're going to go that route, based on an image. Unless it's something like, very severe broken bone or something like that. That's fine. But when it comes to musculoskeletal pain, images are not the answer for deciding where your pain comes from. Did I hit the nail on the head for you?
3: Yeah, out of curiosity, just of the musculoskeletal issues, is there one that you see a higher success rate with than others?
19: No, I see success everywhere.
3: Well, I'd
19: say the most common we get are knees. The old saying is the knees are the first thing to go. We do more knees than anything. Shoulders are probably next, low backs than necks. But we do, everything. We get rid of a lot of headaches that are stemming from neck issues. Fingers, finger joints, toe joints, plantar fasciitis. I just had one of those come in yesterday. Turf toes, all of these syndromes that you hear about, dequer veins, carpal tunnel syndrome, you name it, I've worked on it and had very great success. The failures I get are really mostly because the patient doesn't listen.
3: The cheating that you're talking about.
19: Yeah, they're cheating on me. I laugh about it, but I tell the story all the time. A guy came back after I did his knees, very rich dude, and he plays golf every day. So he came back and he was real grouchy. He said, "Didn't work for me." And his wife was rolling her eyes and said, "Honey, you didn't listen to the doctor. You played golf three times." He said, "That's not playing golf. Three times is nothing." And I said, "Look, you promised me you weren't going to play golf." We're going to the break, so everybody hang on. I'm going to get to your questions. 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
23: The California Senate has passed a bill to protect immigrants in private detention centers. The Civil Detainees Bill of Rights Act would apply the same rules used in state-run centers to private for-profit detention centers. It would ensure people in these facilities get proper medical and mental health care, safe food and water, clean living spaces, freedom of religion, and the ability to send and receive mail. The bill now goes to the governor. Larry Marino in The Answer Newsroom.
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1: Ladies and gentlemen, thank you so much for listening to Living Pain Free. I'm going to hopefully educate you how to avoid a needless orthopedic surgery that can cause all kinds of problems and switch your mindset over to getting a simple injection of PRP, platelet-rich plasma, or stem cells, which is simple. Walk in the office, get your injections, and walk out. No anesthesia. You don't need a driver. It's very, very simple. I've used it all over my body with amazing results. I've been doing this work almost 30 years, and I taught this at UCLA for 20 years after my residency there. So I'm going to go to Zachary. He's been patiently waiting. Zach, how are you today?
2: Hi. I have a question for you.
1: Sure.
2: So I know someone who's gone to the doctor, and the doctor told them, you need back surgery right away. But I've known him for a while, and I don't think back surgery is the best option because nothing seems debilitating. But
1: well, that's the answer right there. Yeah. If something is not debilitating, why are you going to get a surgery? Especially back surgeries fail, I think, more than just about anything else. Necks also. Those are horrible surgeries, and they're dangerous. In my humble opinion, you know, the doctors doing those surgeries would disagree with me because they do them all day long. But I see the results, and the results are often horrible. And I've seen some good ones, too. I'm not going to dispute that. I like to be transparent. But I see way too many horrible outcomes, and I'm not a fan. And from just what you've said, Zach, that your friend is not debilitated, the first line of attack, if you want to call it that, is to get an examination by someone who's not a surgeon. And unfortunately, most of the failed surgeries I see, when I ask the patient, did the doctor examine you or did they just look at the image? They say, no, they never touched me. So with your friend, I will bet you, if you can drag him in the office sometime, it'll take me less than 1 minute to be able to find out if he's a candidate for PRP or stem cells by just touching the area. We have something in medicine called the jump sign. It means if you press in a certain area and it hurts, that's typically where the pain is being generated from. And that's what I'm looking for. Where is the pain being generated from? Not what does the image show us. The images are bunk, okay, to me. And a lot of people would argue with me. I'm not the god of medicine. It's just my 30 years of experience and teaching this at UCLA for 20 years. So I do have a little bit of background in the field. So, yeah, especially if someone has, like, low back pain, there's no reason to do a surgery on that. If their leg is dead, maybe. You know, if they've got a nerve that's crunched, maybe, but maybe not. I've taken care of a lot of those. A lot of people that have leg or arm pain, you know, what we call a radiculopathy, may not be a real radiculopathy. It can just be a trigger point from the ligaments in the neck or back that refer down the arms and legs. So, great question, Zach. I appreciate it. God bless you. You have an amazing day. I'm going to go to Christine, who's been waiting a long time. How are you, Christine? Are you there?
3: My name is Arthur.
1: Arthur. Okay, sorry.
3: Oh, that's okay. My sister's name is Christine, so I don't know how that all happened, but it's okay. But anyway, good morning, Dr. Darrow. So this is my third time calling. I wanted to let you know, yeah, and so I hear your show, and I don't want to miss it for the world anymore, but this is the situation. I'm kind of a little desperate, but this is what I've already had since I talked to you the first time over a month ago. I've had what's called myofascia and two shockwave treatments over here at one of the integrative places. They know about PRP, but they said they want to do those. What do you think about the myofascia? Now, I've had this back pain, I think I told you, 35 years chronically. It doesn't run down my leg. It's all centered in my back, and it's just constant gnawing and aching pain.
1: Yes.
3: And what she does is, it's like I'm on a table, and she does this. She moves the muscles and everything, but she has, your brain has released negative things that actually have now, it took a mind of its own, and because you've had it for so long, it actually thinks you have the real

0: back pain and you may not have anything. And she goes, forget the images, what you were just talking about. I went to have an MRI that says L5, S1, and L4 and 5, disc herniation. And I don't think you don't even pay attention to those, I don't think. And,
1: no, I have them too, but I don't have pain. I have herniated discs in my neck and my low back. Who cares? It means nothing. If it's laying on a nerve, you're going to have these paresthesias down your arms or legs or numbness, tingling, something like that. Oh. But that may not even be from a herniated disc. So we have to be very careful. Find the pain generator. Centralized low back pain is typically super easy to fix with PRP or stem cells. And depending how fast you want to heal, you'll be the decider of which one you want to use.
0: First thing you need to do, Arthur,
1: is come in for an examination. The office number is 800-300-9300. In 1 minute or less, I can tell you what's going on by just touching the area, okay?
0: Oh, my gosh. Wow, what a miracle. I talked to both Julia and Jackie, and they were telling me about all the experience you guys have on it, and I definitely want to come in. It's just it's a far distance.
1: Well, this is what we do all day long for almost 30 years. Yeah. We have probably the most experience of any clinic on the planet. I probably have done more than anybody. I'm told when I go to national meetings, everybody comes up to me, how do you do so much? How do you blah, blah, blah? Because I love it. It's the love of my life next to my wife and my family. And I'm driven to be doing this work because it's so amazing to watch people heal so efficiently, so easy, and so safe. So this myofascial stuff, well, I'm 16.
0: I know. That's
1: well,
0: what
1: I'm
0: six.
1: I'm 16. One point one six for me.
0: 1.6. And you know that mind frame alone, I think, has a lot to do with keeping you so energetic on life, and your frequency is so high. You know, because you don't look at that number of it could be your chronological age, but what you actually feel could be like 16, just like you said. But
1: well, I'm going to tell you this, Arthur. I'm outside the box with everything. I was one of the early initiators of regenerative medicine, which back in the day was prolotherapy, a morph to PRP, morph to stem cells. I'm one of the first guys that ever did it. I've probably done the most, and that alone has kept me young because my body was beat up from gymnastics and all kinds of sports. I've been injured probably as much as anybody, you know, who's not a stuntman or something like that. But I'm very lucky because when I get injured, I just drive into the office and inject myself and heal it up. So yeah, I mean, I don't believe in age for anybody. If you want to believe in it, go ahead. I don't live in that world. And, you know, to be honest with you, my world is the inner world. It's not the outer world. I live in the outer world, but my world is the inner world. And in the inner world, I create what I want.
0: Absolutely. Yeah, it was after my motorcycle accident. I got hit by a drunk. It was 92 when it all happened, and all life kind of just fell apart at that point, and I started feeling all this pain. I mean, thank God I'm still alive. I got my limbs and everything, but it was only like 20 miles an hour, but I kind of still flew off my bike. And ever since then, I've had a lot of this, back pain and arthritis, and I had a field back
1: surgery. Yeah, that stuff can last a lifetime if you don't treat it. I've had people with 50 years of low back pain, one treatment, get better. And they go, how can that possibly be?
0: Do you encompass shockwave therapy, myofascial? Do you believe in any of those? What is your view on
1: those? I believe in everything. If you have someone who reads tea leaves for you and you heal, I believe in that. It's not what I do. I like all of it. I like every kind of healing. There's, you know, how many billion people on the planet? 8 billion? There's probably 8 billion ways to heal. I endorse all of them as long as they're not hurting anybody. Well, and unfortunately, surgery hurts way too many people.
0: And it fails a lot. As I already found out for myself, it failed. You told me your shoulder surgery failed. But I'm very sore. Like, I'm very sore from these couple treatments. Is that normal? She says, don't do any exercise, you know, from the shockwave. Don't do it for at least 2 days. Now, is PRP the same? You were saying that you should be very, very limited. I think you were talking to others, and there was a caller that was a exercise fanatic, and basically she was overdoing it. Now, you're not supposed to overdo anything after, like, if I get these PRP injections from you, what is it, 3 days without doing any kind of real
1: I'd have to,
0: exercise?
1: First of all, Arthur, I haven't examined you. I can't answer your exact questions that way. I have to see what's going on. I think Shockwave is great if you like it. Personally, I don't like it. The ones that I've had, I had the first Shockwave machine in L.A. years and years and years ago. It hurt like hell. I didn't like all that banging for 8 or 12 minutes.
0: It's like 10 minutes of a lot of, you just hear like a hammer, like a banging noise, and it gets louder, and then it gets less.
1: Yeah, I don't like that. Yeah. There is a Shockwave treatment called OmniWave, which has no pain to it at all. You might want to try that instead if you want to use Shockwave. I'm not a proponent of anything. Do I have it? I can have access to anything. It's not what I do for a living. What I do works the best, I think, and that's what I do, which is injecting of PRP and stem cells. And I'm sorry, Arthur, but we got two more people waiting here. So God bless
0: you.
1: I appreciate your call.
0: I'll be making a call.
1: I love that you call in. Yeah, and we'll talk to you again soon.
0: Thank you so much. God bless.
1: So we've got Ruben. We've got Ruben and Joshua. I don't know who the call screener has lined up first. I think that Ruben's been here the longest waiting. So, Ruben, you're talking about back pain. Let's hear it. What do you got?
2: Hey, morning, Doc. How are you?
1: I'm living it up, man.
2: Good.
1: I don't think it gets any better than this.
2: Well, that's the attitude you have to have, man, especially when I go in the office and talk to you. You always have a good attitude. You have good patience. And you make people feel important when you go in there. Like, you don't talk down to us. That's what I notice in there, man. But
1: well, I'll tell you something, man. There's only one person I'm going to talk down to in this world, and that's me.
2: Yeah, well, I appreciate that, man, especially going there with some pain, you know. So I had my lower back injections, PRP, with you about 2.5 weeks ago. I can't get in for the second appointment right now just due to financial, but I wanted to ask you, is it okay if I start doing some exercise bike, you know, just for cardio?
1: No.
2: You know, the recumbent. Okay, so just
1: I wouldn't. If it's your low back, when your legs are moving up and down, you're going to be affecting the low back. And the best way to treat, you know, people always say, what do I do, how often, blah, blah, blah. The best way is to do it consecutively. If you don't get better in a couple of weeks, come back and consider, you know, we do a free consult after the first one as many times as you want to come back just for the consult and the exam. See what I tell you. Come back in anyway, okay?
2: Yeah.
1: I want to see you.
2: Okay.
1: I want to see what's happened and see if there's improvement.
2: Yeah, okay, but what about just like mouth?
1: Here's another thing. Ruben, a lot of people will have a treatment and come back and say, I didn't get better. And then we find out it did get better, but there's another underlying pain area that pops up. And the reason for that is that the brain focuses on one thing. You can have several pain areas, but one is the worst, and that's the only one you think you have. When it heals, the other ones pop their heads up. And I see that all the time. People come in and they go, it just didn't work. And I examine them and I go, well, the pain's gone. And then I go, where's your pain? And they point to somewhere different. I don't know what's going on with you until I re-examine you. Then we start from there. We can talk and see what's up. Make sense?
2: Okay. But this is good.
1: All right, Ruben, God bless you. Come on back. You can call the office right now, get an appointment at 800-300-9300. That's 800-300-9300. And for those of you that want to speak to me, Joshua is waiting. I'll get right to you. The phone number to the studio live to talk to me is 866-870-5752. That's 866-870-5752. And for those of you who want to watch me in action, there's videos on my website. You can watch me injecting many different parts of the body. And that's stemcellinstitute.com. Stemcellinstitute.com. There's videos of me doing injections, and there's also on every page a spot to email me. I answer every email every day from all over the world. So, Joshua, are you with us? You're asking about AI and your field of work for the future. Living it up, man. How about you?
3: I'm doing excellent. Thanks for having me on.
1: So I'm going to, before you even ask your question, I'm just going to tell you what I have heard about AI and medicine, okay? So one of the people I think is the most brilliant on the planet is Elon Musk. And he says within a very short period of time, there will be no surgeons in medicine. It'll all be robots because they have complete knowledge and precision that a hand of a human cannot have. So does that answer your question?
3: Yes. So I'm just curious, even at a personal level in your practice, do you see AI being integrated into your practice and maybe even in the processes that you guys have? Because even as like a PM, a portfolio manager on my end, I see a lot of AI being integrated to the point where maybe even like lower level jobs are being taken over where the in-depth research is no longer necessary. But I'm just curious if this is something that is slowly being integrated in your practice with the...
1: Well, I'm going to tell you a quick story. Yesterday, I read an article about an expert witness. Here's a guy whose life is built upon making money, being an expert witness on court cases, okay? So I'm a lawyer. I'm interested in all that stuff, too. So he had he did a prompt on chat to create a report for a trial. And if my memory is correct, it was 860 pages long. He charged $90,000 for that. And he got reamed. Okay? So we have to be careful with AI. And we can't abuse it. Because it abuses us at this point. And I know that because I use it all day. I ask it questions all day long. I don't believe it, but I look at it as a source. And many times I'll put things in, and it comes out with things that I know are wrong, and then I'll send back the information saying, you're incorrect because of blah, blah, blah. The research is da-da-da. And then it comes back and says, yes, you are correct. Thank you so much for educating me. So we're not at the stage yet with AI where we can trust it. But I use it all day because it's a good starting point to get information. If I want to organize something, let's say I have a PowerPoint presentation to do, I'll ask AI to organize it. You know, I can put the topic in. It'll give me an outline in 1 minute, you know, which would have taken me hours to put together. So I'm very judicious the way I use AI today. I think in the future it will take over everything. And again, my idol, Elon Musk, says no human will have to work in the near future because AI will be generating so much that the national income rate will be so high the government will be paying everybody just to exist. No one will have to work, but guys like me who love to work will be able to. I don't know what I would do with my life if I didn't have the work that I do in medicine. I love what I do, and I love watching people heal. It's my favorite thing. I mean, above everything. I mean, obviously, I put my wife first in everything in my life in terms of my joy, but medicine is... I knew when I was, you know, knee-high to a grasshopper, I was going to be a doctor. I always knew this. This was my love from the beginning of my life. I always saw myself, even as a little kid, wearing a white coat. So it's my love. And if AI takes it away from me, I'll find another way of being in medicine, maybe doing AI in medicine. But yes, it will take away jobs in medicine like it's taking away other jobs. I belong to an AI group, a think tank, and a lot of these people with big businesses are creating their AI agents and getting rid of their employees. And, you know, those employees that are losing their jobs, I'm telling them all, go ahead and learn AI. That's your new job. It's the future.
3: Yep.
1: And being a portfolio manager, you know, you're going to use AI.
3: Yeah.
1: And, you know, there's a lot of people that will not even hire a portfolio manager. They just go to AI to figure out what to do with their assets.
3: Exactly. Exactly.
1: So, yeah, we're all going to lose the jobs we're doing, but we'll find other things to do.
3: Mm-hmm.
1: And, exactly. You know, the way things are going, we'll all be working in AI in the future, the way it looks.
3: Cool. Well,
1: that's, again, my humble opinion.
3: Yep,
1: Joshua,
3: absolutely.
1: God bless you, man. I appreciate it. That's a great, great question. And, yeah, and, you know, we hear about all the time, you read about the radiologists are out of a job because AI can read a film much better than a human. I still see radiologists reading my films, but maybe they're cheating. I don't know. Maybe they're going to AI to find their answer and then just dictating what AI tells them after they look at the film so they don't miss anything. If I were a radiologist, that's what I'd be doing. My work is manual. You know, I have to put the needle exactly where it's supposed to go. I use an ultrasound to guide the needle. Will AI do better than me? I hope so. I hope something will be better. I like better. You know, I always like better. So I'm going to go to an interesting question from my website. I get these all day from all over the world. And it says, AFib, knee and hip pain. Let me read this. Dr. Darrow, I can't wait to meet you and have an examination. I tore my meniscus. I have a bucket handle tear. Had surgery in 2022. Okay. I'm still in pain and limping. Wow. So that's sad. And we see that all the time. When a surgery is done, this is a knee, and they took out part of the meniscus. Having a bucket handle tear does not mean there's a problem, by the way. It just means an excuse to have a surgery that never needed to be done. We see these all the time. I treat them all the time. If it's a true bucket handle tear that is occluding the joint and you can't move it, that's a different story. But I get people in all the time with bucket handle tears in the meniscus. They can move their knee, and we heal them up. So they had surgery in 2022. They're still in pain and limping. Well, that's a surgery that shouldn't have been done, in my humble opinion. Let me see what the rest of this says. I have now had my hip, the outside of my right knee, down to the ankle. Almost feels like my ankle has been sprained. During the last 15 minutes of my surgery, I went into AFib. So now I am dealing with a heart condition. Well, I'm sorry for that. And look, I'm going to tell you the way it is. In my humble opinion, I don't like surgeries. I've seen horrible things happen. My goodness, we're out of time. If you have a question about atrial fibrillation, I used to have it. 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
5: 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A reminder, Town Hall 2026 is coming up September 26th. It includes headliners Nick Shirley, Adam Carolla, Nick Sorter, Larry Elder, Mike Gallagher, Alex Marlowe, Larry O'Connor, and more. 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
11: That's for news. I'm Bob Agnew in Washington. Poor weather has temporarily hampered aerial rescue operations in Nepal. The search continues for thousands of people still missing in areas devastated by that catastrophic flash flood this week. Correspondent Victoria Milko is on site at a busy military aid relief station.
12: We're at one of the military aid relief sites that's been set up as a makeshift place for people to come. We're seeing helicopters coming and going, delivering aid, sometimes bringing people that they find in the search and rescue efforts. You see military officials everywhere right now. There's people that have rappel gear as if they're going to go into the field on the next helicopter. We have people waiting outside the perimeter, looking at lists to see if their family members' names on there, if the lost or rescued.
11: Nearly 600 people are confirmed dead. The House expected to vote next week on a Senate-passed continuing resolution that's designed to keep the federal government funded temporarily and avoid a shutdown. This is SRN News.
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14: Near the end of the Revolutionary War, George Washington received a letter from one of his own officers. Colonel Louis Nicola suggested that America might be better served by a monarchy, with Washington himself as king. Washington firmly rejected the idea. He had spent years leading Americans in a fight for independence from a monarchy. He would not see that victory end with America creating a king of its own. He understood that the cause of the revolution was greater than any one man. His example reminds us that power can be offered, earned, or taken. 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
26: You're listening to The Rich Lane with Rich Lane, unlocking your wealth for your next great chapter. 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We're very proud of our business accomplishments. We own two beautiful buildings down here on our campus. We have an office space, and then we have a 10,000-square-foot event center where we do events and compliance meetings and video content and all kinds of cool stuff. And even more than that, we're really proud and gratified for helping a lot of clients achieve their financial goals and their retirement years and serving as fiduciaries to them. I personally started in the business in 2003. I've worked on hundreds of reverse mortgage files with clients, and through that, it just made me a passionate believer in the optionality of the reverse mortgage product. Whether you've planned for retirement or you have not planned, there is a product for everyone. And hey, I don't need a deal. I just want to dialogue and make sure you know everything and that you don't have any false misperceptions about this product. But with every show, here's our covenants to our clients. We're here to educate, not sell. That's how I've always managed my career. And at the end of the conversation, usually the correct pathway is very clear. And sometimes that is just holding on to your current situation and not going for a reverse mortgage. But at least you have the peace of mind, and as you sleep at night, that you know that you've pursued all different options and you have complete clarity. You know, as the great Dennis Prager often says, and I was a huge fan of his, and I miss him on the radio, we'll take clarity over agreement any day. And I agree with that. And at the end of the conversation, a lot of times, the forward path is very clear. And, you know, kind of tell a story. A lot of times when I quote people options, I'll email them. I'll say, hey, here's the email. Here's your options. These are all the numbers and everything. Please print these out and put them on the kitchen table and call me or and we'll put it on speakerphone, and let's you and your spouse and me and my team, let's all break it down to make sure you have complete understanding. In fact, we'll go the extra, we'll, if there's kids involved, we'll invite the kids too. We want everyone to be on the same page. And that's a difference maker. When everyone's on the same page and we identify the need and the proper product go forward, it's a win for everyone. The other thing is, United America Mortgage is a hybrid broker banker, and we're approved with many different reverse mortgage wholesale banks, and consequently, we always deliver the best rates and fees for our clients. And simply what this means is we go out to the marketplace. We are not chained to any one big corporate bank. We're an independent business, and that we are approved with many banks, and we're going to go to the one that's going to deliver a closing with the lowest fees for your situation. And that is what I mean when we say we service fiduciaries to you. We take your best interest and we go from there. All right. Well, for the first time in the long history of this show, I have a guest. I have one of my favorite wholesale team members on the line with us, Susan Ashton. She's one of our wholesale team members for us. And what I love about Susan, she is an extremely visual scout. She watches the marketplace and she spots new products coming out and she brings them to our attention. And then basically we're able to go out to our clients and offer products and solutions that sometimes might not be available even 6 months ago, because the reverse mortgage wholesale lenders, we're always coming out with better products to serve our clients better. Hey, Susan, what's going on?
0: Hey, Rich, how are you doing?
26: I'm doing good. We got a little 3-day weekend.
0: Yes, very nice. Good time at the beach. That is my favorite place, Rich, is the beach.
26: Oh, yes, me too. Yes. Now, anything else going on this weekend? Any plans?
0: Just time with the family, you know, some chilling, some barbecuing, and some long walks on the beach.
26: All right. Yeah, I don't know about long walks for me. That sounds strenuous. No, just kidding. But I'm definitely going to be laboring over that barbecue. I got the Blackstone fired up. I've been marinating the meat, and we'll be cranking the TV up with some college football. So I'm really excited for this weekend.
0: Yeah, go Ducks, right?
26: Yes. I went to a small college, so I don't have really like a team. I just like, hey, if the game's close in the fourth quarter, I'm into it, okay?
0: Exactly. That's the best. I agree with you.
26: All right. So let's talk about, and I really appreciate your insight and your time today. We've worked on so many files together, and what I love about collaborating with you is you saw this new product. Tell me a little bit about it, and I'll tell you what, let's play that Shark Tank game. You tell me about this new product, and I'm going to kind of play like one of the sharks and ask you questions. So this is a HELOC? Tell me about this product.
0: Well, Rich, it's not necessarily new. This is the FHA HECM. Okay. And so FHA on the reverse side has offered a fixed rate option and what they call the HELOC.
26: Okay.
0: And the HELOC is definitely the one that is the focus right now, because with interest rates where they are, and then the HELOC includes an option where you can hold back money. So like you do the reverse mortgage and you just leave money available to you.
26: Right.
0: So it's not affecting the equity in your house. It's not growing a balance. You just leave it there in case you need it.
26: Got it. So in that, and that's one of the major holdbacks for people, is because they think they're kind of eating into the equity, correct?
0: Correct.
26: Yeah. So this product is really attractive to clients who have that holdback. Is there, you know, with the interest rates in the entire mortgage landscape right now a little higher than we've seen in the, you know, past 10 years, is this making it a little easier for people to free up money?
0: Yes. So it can eliminate the borrower's need to have to make a mortgage payment, which of course is a big relief. And then if you have a borrower who maybe is eating away at savings because they're continuing to make a mortgage payment, this can eliminate the eating the savings because you just stop making the mortgage payment and then leave your savings alone. Because, you know, if you do have the option of having some money in the stock market right now, you may not want to touch that, right?
26: Well, yes, absolutely. So this is a nice way to kind of shield or manage other investment vehicles.
0: Correct. It's a great cash flow option.
26: Got it. Now, is all the same criteria to qualify? And then what I mean by that is, do we have to get an appraisal for this product?
0: Yes, we do have to get an appraisal.
26: Okay.
0: And we actually recommend that we do that. So you do a pre-qual and a borrower has to do counseling on
26: right.
0: a reverse mortgage.
26: Of course, standard, yes.
0: And then they would order the appraisal. So we know right up front, you know, if we've got value, if possibly there are any critical repairs that have to be done to the property. And that way we can address those things right up front.
26: Got it. So a lot, and then are we able to roll any of the other cost into the reverse mortgage HELOC, or is that out of pocket right out of the gate?
0: Yes, absolutely. It's all about the equity position and then the loan to value that the borrower qualifies with. And that's part of the conversation that your team and I can have about each individual borrower to help determine what the best possible way forward is.
26: Correct.
0: So we are here to help your team.
26: Yes. And we're still doing a financial assessment on our borrowers just to make sure that they're able to cover the property in taxes and insurance and the HOA, correct?
0: Yes. And two interesting facts about a reverse mortgage. So a reverse mortgage has no recourse. So if your borrower is able to live in that house forever and ends up totally upside down and owing more money than the house is worth, the estate does not have to pay that deficit. If the same scenario, your borrower decides they don't want to live in the house anymore, they want to go live with their daughter and it's totally upside down, they just call the servicer and they give the keys to them and they walk away without any negative impact on the credit report. So that's a nice feature about a reverse mortgage to keep in mind. And the other thing is if you have a borrower who's in trouble, maybe they have some credit challenges, then that's still something we can take a look at if there's enough equity. So a reverse mortgage is not ratio sensitive. It is a cash flow analysis to make sure the borrower has enough residual cash flow at the end of the day.
26: Correct. And that now, is that HELOC in first position? Is that accruing
0: yes.
26: interest?
0: If yes, whatever money has been accessed is accruing interest. But like I said before, there's also another bucket that's available, and then that available bucket continues to grow. So it's a really interesting feature about the product and one I think is important for your team to understand so they can explain it to their borrowers.
26: So whatever cash you don't access, so let's say you got me this HELOC product and you got me $400,000 and I took a draw of $100 right out of the gate, I would be accruing interest on the $300?
0: Yes, it grows. It just continues to grow, usually at about the same rate as the interest that's accruing on the principal that they've used.
26: Correct.
0: So it's a very interesting feature.
26: So literally, if you held on to this HELOC for 10 years, you could almost get near of doubling your money.
0: You know, there is growth, and that's where it's important to look at the pre-qual package, because there's an amortization schedule on it that will actually show you how the growth is expected to be over the next whatever period of time.
26: Got it. Okay. Excellent. Okay, Susan, thank you so much. You always bring in the technical info. We're going to keep you on the show, but I appreciate your time in highlighting this product. And we're going to talk about our next new product in just a moment. All right, joining me for the second half of the show, Susan Ashton. She's one of my wholesale team members and really technical when it comes to new reverse mortgage programs. And she always brings the best programs to the table for us and our clients. Susan, thank you so much for rejoining us.
0: Of course.
26: All right. And it's Labor Day weekend, so get out there, spend some time with loved ones, barbecue, watch some college football. You know, hey, fall's on the way. I'm already seeing the Halloween decorations in Lowe's and Costco already. I can't believe it.
0: Yikes.
26: I know.
0: It's amazing.
26: I know. I'm not into the pumpkin spice lattes, but when I went to Starbucks, I did smell them, which is it's just time is flying this year. For sure.
0: Yes, it is. Yes, it is.
26: Okay. Hey, Susan, I want to talk about something that, I would say 99.9% of seniors don't realize is, you know, a lot of times when you get a reverse mortgage, a HECM, home equity conversion mortgage, it's like you feel you're married to it forever. And sometimes you really need to get it. You have a big need, and maybe you get it when the rate environment is a little higher than normal, or maybe there's just less equity. And down the line, you're like, I really wish I could lower the rate or get more money and or both. Susan, what say you? What would you do if in that situation?
0: That's where they should reach out to your team, Rich, and they should do a health check on their HECM mortgage and see if they can do a HECM to HECM refi.
26: Okay.
0: There's a lot of different reasons to do that. And when your team member is, you know, requesting the pre-qual and talking to my team, it's important that they share the reasons, because a lot of times it's like just to get more cash, like, you know, maybe the borrower needs to put in some handicap rails or do some sort of work like that in their home.
26: Right.
0: That's important for us to know.
26: Right.
0: Or as we talked about earlier, you know, maybe there's been some sort of a change where, you know, they have a new spouse that they'd want to put on title to make sure that that person is protected and can stay in the house for the rest of their life.
26: Right.
0: So there's different life scenarios that are important for the team to know, because the HECM to HECM is highly regulated, but it is definitely an option for reverse borrowers.
26: Yeah, and I think that's so important what you brought to the table right now, is because I had a client recently, and she got a mortgage with us. She's 70 years old. She got a mortgage. And since she got the mortgage, she became a widow. And then she is about 84 now, and she called me. And because the interest rates are a little lower now, and also because she's older and she's qualifying for a little more money, she wanted to do exactly this HECM to HECM refinance, because she wanted to put in rails in her shower and a bench and some other things that make it easier for an 84-year-old woman to move around a house. And I'm seeing this a lot, I think you are too, is people are deciding they want to stay and shelter in their home longer, other than just moving out to the nursing home or assisted living facility. And from my interpretation, it's because, you know, some people just don't want to move into those homes for whatever reason. And those homes aren't cheap. It's actually sometimes way more inexpensive to stay in and shelter.
0: I agree with you. Aging in place is absolutely a big trend right now. You know, my own father right now, that's what, you know, what we are helping him do. And it's important that they are able to get help to come into the home to help them. And this is another option that you can have with a reverse HECM HELOC, is then if you're able to have that HELOC available, you can use that to pay for helpers to come into the house and help you and assist you to get things done.
26: Yeah, that's a good point. And, you know, candidly, this lady told me, she said, you know, I'm so glad we're able to do this because I can put these improvements in. And she admitted that, you know, hey, if I wasn't able to do this, I would have just aged in place and just kind of took my chance in the shower and moving around outside. And she wanted a ramp put into her back slider so there was a gentle slope into her backyard where she could just sit and have coffee. And the problem with that is it's so sad because the peril of injury when you are not moving so fast anymore goes way up, and falls are a big thing for, you know, our elder senior citizens. I mean, point blank.
0: Exactly.
26: Now,
0: agreed.
26: On the is there any other reasons maybe you do a HECM to HECM for, I mean, more money or rate or any other reasons?
0: If you have a new spouse, you know,
26: okay,
0: we do see borrowers make a new connection. It doesn't even necessarily have to be a married person. You know, you don't necessarily have to be married to the person, but if you have somebody living in your home with you who you want to make sure that they're protected in the event that, you know, you're no longer living there, that is a reason to also consider doing a HECM to HECM transaction.
26: Great point. Okay, well, again, thank you so much for taking time out of your Labor Day weekend to join us and break down some programs that our clients are not aware of, and now they are. There's a couple of people I need to thank for getting me out here onto the radio, and number one is Thorson Buick GMC in Pasadena. I've been buying trucks from them for 30 years. They are a family-owned dealership, and their prices cannot be beat. It's so simple. I literally just email what I'm looking for, and they email back, and I always test the market. It's the best price. The process is incredibly easy from start to finish. I've never been disappointed by Ted Bards and his team over there. And in fact, they wow me every time. Also, Bespoke Men's Suits in Costa Mesa. A huge shout out to Jason Allridge and his team. They keep me looking sharp in suits and sport coats for networking, sales meetings, and coming up town hall. I'm building a new suit for town hall. I'm very excited about that. And of course, I will be at the upcoming town hall event in Pasadena on September 26th. I'll be there all day for all the events. Hope to meet everyone out there, some special guests that I really am excited about. I really want to meet Scott Jennings and Nick Shirley. I'm excited for that. So much going on in the AM870 family. And upcoming, we're going to have an estate planner on in our next couple of shows, and we're really going to hone in what it looks like to practically start estate planning and run it through your senior citizen retirement years. Just remember, there are so many options out there on the marketplace, so never feel hopeless. Never feel like you're locked in to the program you're on, whether it's a forward traditional mortgage, or you want to take a look at what having a reverse mortgage would be like. We're here to break it all down for you and illuminate all those options. It is like the Swiss Army knife of mortgages, and it's really important to have all those options available in your financial portfolio when you're in that retirement lane, those golden years. Anytime that you want to engage in dialogue and conversation with you, your spouse, or your family, please contact me direct. I don't need a deal. I really just want to get in conversation. You can always call me, text me, 310-704-1823. 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Hey, thanks again for joining me this Saturday. Susan, thank you so much again for joining us. We'll have you on soon. My name is Rich Lane. This is The Rich Lane with Rich Lane, and you've been listening on AM 870. We look forward to seeing you next Saturday. Remember, you're listening to The Rich Lane with Rich Lane, unlocking wealth for your next great chapter.

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5: Near the end of the Revolutionary War, George Washington received a letter from one of his own officers. Colonel Louis Nicola suggested that America might be better served by a monarchy, with Washington himself as king. Washington firmly rejected the idea. 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He would not see that victory end with America creating a king of its own. He understood that the cause of the revolution was greater than any one man. His example reminds us that power can be offered, earned, or taken. But character determines whether we use it for ourselves or remain faithful to something greater.
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1: 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The measure of relief comes with customers likely paying their largest electricity bills of the year after running air conditioners and fans during the ongoing extreme heat. 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
11: 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This product is not intended to diagnose, treat, cure, or prevent any disease.
1: Hello and welcome to the show. I'm your host, Pat Campbell. We've got a fascinating program for you today. Our guest today says that there is a youth molecule in the human body, and he says this molecule of youth happens to be concentrated in our skin, hair, eyes, and joints. He says this substance not only dramatically influences our appearance, in other words, how young or how healthy we look, but more importantly, our physical strength, our flexibility, and mobility.
12: This is our ability to do things, lift things, get around, be physical. Today we're going to learn more about this once mysterious substance and how new breakthroughs are allowing us to get it back and keep it as we get older. All right, Bill Sartre.

0: after years of people using oral hyaluronic acid supplements. Well, of course, we're going to give your audience a report today, an update, and an improvement, how things are going, as thousands of people have discovered how this supports, in particular, their joints, but also their skin and their eyes and, of course, their hair and so on. These are the areas where the body actually is highly concentrated in HA. But I want to tell all your listeners to please stay tuned, because there's going to be an offer today from Purity Products, no strings attached. This is an offer from a reputable company that's been in business for years.
1: Just for $5, there's no strings attached, you get to try a bottle of this wonderful new product and make your life simple, make your supplement regimen simple, and save a little money along the way.
2: Now, you say there's a youth molecule in the human body and that it holds the key to the visible signs of aging. Now, you've written about this. You've traveled to Japan to do the research. So tell me about it. What exactly is this molecule you're talking about?
0: Pat, it's amazing that most people don't know this word, hyaluronic acid. And, of course, it's made. It's all over our body. It's in our skin. It's an all-natural molecule. We can get it orally, replace it in our body. But more so, we've learned that the little bit that we can get as a dietary supplement can trigger your body to make more. And, of course, why do we need more? Well, when we're young, we're loaded with this stuff. When we're babies, we have what we call baby fat. It's really baby HA. It makes, as babies fall down and get cuts and scrapes, you notice they never really get any lifelong scars from that because they have lots of HA on board, hyaluronic acid. And to make this easy to understand for the audience, I think we can all appreciate that women have smoother skin and thicker hair and so on. All of that is because estrogen sends a signal to make more HA, and that's why the girls have more limber, flexible joints. They can get in a kind of a lotus posture kind of that men can't get into. They certainly have all of those advantages, and it's because the estrogen sends a signal to make more HA. Now, women have more HA to lose than men do, and you see the skin shriveling up, the joints and so on, as women age. But there's a way to get it back. And, of course, Purity Products for years now has been talking about HA, and they have a new formula just for the joints, HA joint formula. And it's so important today because I think everyone's confused. An article in the New York Times says consumers are confused what to do to support their joints, so people are looking for alternatives. We need cushioning in between the joints, the bones in our joints. When a doctor looks at an x-ray, all he's doing is measuring the space between the two bones there in the knee. So it's about a quarter of an inch space. Without that cushioning, you've got bone rubbing on bone. That's what HA is. It's the jello or the cushioning agent in between our bones. We lose it either due to wear and tear or age, and so we start getting problems. The more that we find pain relief, the more pain relievers we use, the more we're going to use these joints, and then we're going to wear out more bone. And they've noticed this. People who chronically use pain relievers are going to have more bone wear. So what you need is the actual cushioning back there to lubricate the joint, and that's what HA does. That's what HA is. The doctors call it synovial fluid. They actually inject this into joints. Orthopedists do. Dermatologists inject it into the skin. Eye doctors use it as a lubricant during eye surgery. So it's nothing foreign to modern medicine, but it may be new to you as a listener there, and you have never heard about HA before. Well, you need to learn about it. It's a wonderful molecule. It's all natural, and you can get it as a dietary supplement. Purity Products was the first to introduce it. Now, it's a great big long molecule, Pat, that's 6 million Daltons in molecular weight. Think of 6 million paper clips put together. It's big. You can't absorb it, and Purity found a way to knock it down so that it's only about 1,500 to 3,000. That means that you can absorb this orally. We actually proved that in studies conducted at a laboratory right there in Florida, and we're going to tell you more about that, but we proved that it's orally absorbed. Most doctors are told that oral HA cannot be absorbed. That's true if it's the regular HA. It's got to be knocked down in molecular weight. And more important, it needs some other antioxidants to be added with it. We're

0: going to talk about one here in just a moment. But Purity Products is introducing this all-new joint formula for people that are searching for alternatives for their joint health. And, of course, this isn't a drug. It's a dietary supplement meant to, of course, support healthy joint health as we think of it.
1: If you're just tuning in, we're talking with Bill Sardi about hyaluronic acid, or HA. Now, Bill, you said recently that the HA revolution is underway. More and more people are using it. Tell us why HA is such a breakthrough, and what exactly can it do for people?
0: I think the brick and the mortar analogy is probably the best for everybody to understand it. There are bricks in our body, the cells. There's mortar in between. And the mortar is the collagen. Now, within the collagen, not the collagen itself, vitamin C makes collagen. But within that collagen, there's a moisturizing agent that looks like Jell-O. Now, everyone knows you put some Jell-O in the refrigerator and the water separates out after a time. And that's what's happening in our body. We're losing the water-holding molecule, HA. The body is 72% water. And as we lose this, the connective tissue that connects all of our cells, that connects all of everything that we have, begins to lose its water. It separates out, and then we begin to lose the substance, the scaffolding, the support structure that holds our body together. And, of course, we begin to wrinkle. We shrivel up. We lose an inch in our height. We see the brain shrivels up and the eye and so on. All of these things occur with age, and, you know, Ponce de Leon was looking for a youth molecule, and he wanted to find it in, of course, the fountain of youth, the water. He was looking for a water fountain. The body needs water, but it has to hold it, and, of course, I want everyone to think of having something like a Jell-O type of a water balloon filled with Jell-O or one filled with water. Which one do you want? You want the one filled with Jell-O. Because it's still firm but soft and cushiony. And that's the way our bodies are when we're young babies. Or even a pregnant woman is loaded with this, which is an example of the how the HA is made more so at certain times of our life. But as age goes on, we're going to lose it. We're going to see the wrinkles, the thinning hair. We're going to see our joints lose their flexibility. We're just telling people that after thousands of people have tried this, if you're taking glucosamine supplements, it took 13 years for doctors to adopt glucosamine sulfate. It's a regular dietary supplement now in drugstores, health food stores. People ask me, well, why hasn't my doctor told me about hyaluronic acid? Well, it took 13 years for glucosamine. It'll be on the front page of Time magazine. It's just going to take time. And it'll get there because patients are going to take this to their doctors and point it out as they did glucosamine. The revolution starts with patients and people that have issues and want to have healthy joints and skin and hair and eyes and want to see some of these useful levels of HA restored in their body.
1: Now, Bill, you've written a great deal about the role of hyaluronic acid in the body's connective tissues. How does HA work in the joints and the connective tissues?
0: It's a natural cushioning agent. And, Pat, we're talking to about between the bones. It also surrounds the nerves. There's a sciatic nerve. There's an ulnar nerve. There's a carpal tunnel nerve. All of these are going to need the special cushioning that HA can give them. There are people that tell us this stuff works. Here's Ernie writing to me, who's actually teaches and plays golf in Dover, Delaware. He found this Purity joint formula, and we're telling you it worked miracles for him. Why? Because Purity has not only taken the HA, but they've taken a brand new substance called Hydrox that's taken from olives. Now, Pat, you notice you can put a bowl of olives on your table and a year later come back. And except for a little bit of shrinkage due to just a loss of moisture, they're very stable. They're still there. They didn't shrivel up and waste away due to fungal contamination. So there's something very strong in olives. We've known it for a long time. Dr. Roberto Crea, an Italian researcher who's now here in this country, doing some research on hydroxytyrosol extracted from olives and found out that it does some of the same things that the molecules do that trigger, like estrogen does, the production of HA. So we began to think, why don't we combine this wonderful, strong antioxidant from olives into Purity's new HA joint formula? You know, we're getting results like we've never seen before. This is why Bill writes to us this year saying, I'm taking HA for my knees. It's done wonders for my joints. So we get these letters from people. They're unsolicited. You see, this is the kind of thing we hear. And, of course, they're astounded with this. They just can't believe it. Here's someone writing to me. This is Dr. Cal Lee saying, he looks like a man that's 30 years younger, and he says people can't even believe his level of fitness and youthful appearance. And he says, I tell you to tell him, it's just the HA formula. And, of course, he sent us pictures on the Internet how fit he looks for his age. 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
1: Now, Bill, you visited this village in Japan, Yuzuri Hari, or as they call it, the Village of Long Life. Now, I understand that the people had unusually high HA levels in this village. What did you find when you met the people? Is it genetic? Is it dietary? What did you see?
0: Well, I went there again for the second time with translators, photographers, and it was easy to understand without studies, even though the town doctor there, Dr. Komori, has identified hyaluronic acid is the very reason why these people in Yuzuri Hara exhibit such youthfulness. And by the way, they have a lady there in her 90s without any aging spots in her skin, perfect skin, no wrinkles whatsoever. People living into their 80s and 90s look a lot younger, and it all became clear when we were there. Now, they grow a lot of their own vegetables and foods right there near their homes, and they have a lot of fresh foods, and sometimes they have a little extra, so they come down to the vegetable market and bring their goods there to be sold. So we were there taking pictures and interviewing people when 83-year-old Mr. Ishii came driving in on his motorcycle to deliver his vegetables to the fruit market. Pat, where do we have in the United States 83-year-olds driving their motorcycle down to the vegetable market? We don't have it. We followed him to his home where he was up on a 30-foot ladder trimming a tree. He works in the fields about 4 to 6 hours a day. And he introduced us to his neighbor who was 90 years old without a wrinkle on his face. Neither of them use reading glasses. And, of course, he works about 6 to 8 hours out in the fields every day. This was remarkable. I almost felt that I was in some sort of a place where the dinosaurs are still living or something. It was so remarkable. These people just exhibit a youthfulness, a flexibility in their joints, certainly a healthfulness that we just don't see everywhere else. In fact, it was so remarkable that the Emperor of Japan actually has visited this village. Pictures were taken there. You could see them all over the village there as they had posted them. So these are the kinds of reports that we hear.
1: Let me ask you a question here. You mentioned glucosamine, and there's another one out there that's pretty popular, MSM. How does this HA stack up against those other ones? The other ones, you have to take them for a while before you even see any results.
0: You do. And most of these are very positive dietary supplements. They certainly have lots of benefits. Glucosamine takes quite a while to kick in. MSM is a wonderful sulfur compound. And again, it's an anti-inflammatory, as are many things like fish oil. And so these are all wonderful, but they're not dealing with the origin of the problem. The origin of the problem is the loss of cushioning in the joint. And if we can just replace this, if we can find a way to get that cushioning back, that's what we call youthfulness. That's what we had when we were young. Here's David writing to me from New York, 25 years looking for something that would help support his lower back. And, of course, he said, I can't believe it now. He says, I can't thank you enough for this product. People have tried all the alternatives. They've searched everywhere else, Pat, and they haven't heard of hyaluronic acid.
1: Now, the reorder rates on HA sort of tell me that things are phenomenal. The product works. The study shows how. But what are the customers saying? What are they telling you candidly? What are they saying to Bill Sardi?
0: If the horses come back to the trough, there must be good water there. It's amazing to me how people say, just keep sending this. It's wonderful. It changed my life. Here's Lorraine saying, I can't believe it, but I'm able to run. I love it. These are online. You can go see some of these comments. Purity Products has it online where people just log in and tell you. 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Here's Harold, 85th year, he says, I'm in. 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Here's Jasmine saying, my face looks moist and youthful, and I'm getting people asking me about it. What am I taking? 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
0: It's a capsule. 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
1: Bill, let's talk about some of the visible signs of aging and how this HA formula from Purity Products addresses these signs.
0: Well, certainly when we look in the mirror, when we see, well, let's say we're twin brothers, if we're looking, one of us ages faster than the other, how do we know that? And we're looking at our hair, we're looking at our skin, how smooth it is. You're losing HA. That's what your body's telling you. Losing HA and aging are equivalent to the same thing. How do you get it back? How do you get this wonderful youth molecule? There certainly is one. Ponce de Leon was right. The fountain of youth, the body is 72% water, but it needs to be held into a cushioning gel. No, this isn't going to cause water retention. No, it doesn't increase any kind of problems like that. It's all natural. You had a lot more of it when you were young. You just need to get a little bit of it back. I know the more, Pat, that I say good about this, people find it unbelievable.
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4: 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Still pretty warm, though. 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
11: SRN News, I'm Mary Rose. Arkansas Republican Senator Tom Cotton discusses efforts to maintain economic pressure on Iran through sanctions and enforcement actions.
12: Based on every indication we have is that the economic vice tightens every single day on Iran. And sure, the revolutionary fanatics who are in charge in Tehran are not feeling that. They're corrupt. They have lined their pockets for decades at the expense of the Iranian people. But each day it gets tighter and tighter, and the pressure on them gets more and more.
11: Speaking with the Salem Radio Network, he says the U.S. should continue targeting entities that help Iran evade sanctions, particularly those in oil exports and activities connected to the Iranian Revolutionary Guard. The death toll from the Nepal flood has risen to over 600. This is SRN News.
13: When you really want Italian food, you've got to go to Columbo's. Columbo's Italian Steakhouse, Colorado Boulevard, Eagle Rock.
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14: 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Yeah, Mangiaman.
13: 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Mouth-watering steaks.
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22: All right, welcome to the show, everybody. I'm your host, Kenny Michaels. It is great to be here today. What a show we got planned for you. I am so juiced. If you think before that I come to these shows with energy, these past shows I've done, I was a dead fish compared to what I am today. Let's go! Gold's rallying. Anyway, welcome to the show. I'm so stoked, people. I can't even tell you how many people tune into this show that are making great money in gold and silver, staying off the government, taking all their money. Praise God for that. Let's go, let's go, let's go. Welcome to the show. I'm your host, Kenny Michaels. This is Striking Gold. I'm going to turn the phone lines on right now. Bang, they're on. The number to get me live right now is 888-961-0222. You can call into the show if you have a question. Talk about moving your retirement account into physical gold and silver. Talk about moving your cash in the bank into physical gold and silver. You can follow me on YouTube right now to do this show. You want to watch me do this show live right now? Go to YouTube, type in Striking Gold with Kenny Michaels. They should have Striking Gold with the good-looking, sexiest guy on radio, Kenny Michaels. But by the time you type all that in, the show will be over. So just type in Striking Gold with Kenny Michaels. By the way, follow me on Instagram. We're getting follower after follower after follower. I have 3 followers now. Keep going. Go to Instagram. Type in Striking Gold with Kenny Michaels. All right, before I tell you all the excitement about gold and silver, before I tell you what everyone's saying where gold is going, and hold on to your hat, I have to share something with you. There are very few places when I go out to eat, there are very few places that I can honestly say is the best meal I ever had. And I stumbled across a place that I just want to share with everybody. They're located in Temecula, California. Temecula, you know, the heart of what is it? The wine country, right? So if you're a drinker of wine, I am not. I don't drink. But my wife does, loves her white wine. Anyway, Temecula, California, kind of San Diego area-ish. There is a restaurant called the Gambling Cowboy. Woohoo! The Gambling Cowboy. Yeehaw! And it is the best steak I've ever had. There's a guy by the name of Daniel who's the executive chef who I got the pleasure of meeting. Ladies and gentlemen, this meal, I truly believe that the Lord has the recipes from Daniel, so when you go to heaven, the Lord serves the Gambling Cowboy steaks. I'm positive. So when you're in California next time, or you're in California, go to San Diego, go to Temecula, go to the Gambling Cowboy. I promise you it's the best meal you've ever had in your life. The Brie cheese. Oh, my gosh. You got to get the Brie appetizer. All right. Welcome to the show. I'm Kenny Michaels. This is Striking Gold. So gold and silver mania is finally here. That doesn't come from me. That comes from the Wall Street Journal. Gold and Sylvia. If you have a mania for Sylvia, good for you. But gold and silver mania is finally here, according to the Wall Street Journal. The Wall Street Journal says gold raises the value of money, so gold in your IRA raises its value. Unbelievable what's happening. JP Morgan, gold will hit an all-time high in 2026. There's not many months left in 2026. The surge is on. In the last week, gold shot up over $400 again, an ounce. We're almost to 5,000. Now, I am one of these people that does not like to toot my own horn other than the fact I'm incredibly good looking. But I will share this. I told you so. I've been saying for months, you better get to gold. You're going to miss out. You're going to miss out on the greatest growth in your retirement account you've ever seen in your life, and the greatest growth on your cash in the bank you've ever seen in your life if you don't move now into gold and silver. The rally is on. The global head of commodities from Goldman Sachs said this. He says, gold and silver prices are in the first inning. We're in the first inning. The game just started. We're in the first inning. He said, when the ninth inning gets here, people in gold and silver will see their life changed. Wow! When the ninth inning gets here. It's not going to extra innings. It's going to the ninth inning. And we're just in the first inning. So now's the time. And by the way, if you bought gold and silver through a retirement account or cash through one of my show's been running a couple years, since one of my shows, buy more. Hurry up. Your portfolio's already doing well, and it's going to explode here. Now's the time to add to it. And if you have yet to move your retirement account into gold and silver, you better do it now. The rally is on. The rally is on. Gold is almost to 5,000. Silver's over 70. Here we go. Let's go. The excitement is worldwide about what's happening. Worldwide. And our Treasury Secretary, Scott Bessent, listen to this, talks about gold this week. And I saved a clip of that for you to hear. This Scott Bessent is our Treasury Secretary. Someone asked him about gold. Listen to what Scott says about gold. Listen to this.
0: Gold can't have a fiscal problem. Gold cannot have a gigantic budget deficit.
22: Gold cannot have a fiscal problem. Gold cannot have a gigantic deficit. There you go. So that means your retirement account can't have a fiscal problem. And your retirement account can't have a deficit if you're in gold. Boom! That's why you move your retirement account. Ladies and gentlemen, the opportunity in front of you has arrived. There's no bigger excitement than the mania of gold and silver, what is going on right now. The amount of increase, the way gold has saddled up a rocket ship, so has silver. They've put a saddle on a rocket ship with SpaceX, and they said, Elon, send us to the moon, baby. And so here they are. Gold is strapped on one, silver strapped on another. They're holding hands, and they go, let's go. What was that guy from Madagascar? Put your hands up. It's more fun. What was that? King Julian. King Julian from Madagascar. Mary said, put your hands up. It's more fun. So gold is on a rocket ship. Silver's on a rocket ship. They got the hands up. It's more fun. They're going up. You got to join it right now. Call Golden Crest Metals at 888-406-6222. Again, 888-406-6222. They're there right now. Anybody that picks up that phone will be able to answer questions, get information from you. If you want to talk to me, they'll get you on my calendar, or you can go directly to kennysgoldquiz.com. 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Move to gold and silver. You'll save in tax money. And according to this, the head of commodities at Goldman Sachs, he says when the ninth inning gets here, people in gold and silver will see their life changed. I've been saying it all along. I am not going to take credit for this. I hate people say, I told you so. I was right. I don't do that. But I am going to say, I told you so. And I've been screaming this whole time in the radio. If you don't hurry up and move to gold and silver, you will price yourself out of the greatest opportunity. You'll be a victim to higher taxes from your retirement account forever. And so will your heirs. 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Move to God's money. Move to gold. Do it now. 888-406-6222. That's Golden Crest Metals. They're the best in the business by far, pricing wise, customer service wise, buyback wise, you name it, and they're wise. So there you go. There you go. All right. The number to get me live here in studio is 888-961-0222. That is the number to get me live. I'm Kenny Michaels. This is Striking Gold. If you have questions about moving your retirement account into gold, call in the amazing Wendy. By the way, ladies and gentlemen, the amazing Wendy's on phones today answering your call here to the studio. Please, when you call in, Wendy just became a grandma for the first time to a gorgeous little girl, okay? And me being a grandpa, right, to a gorgeous little boy, and she's a grandma to a gorgeous little girl, when you call in, congratulate Wendy on being a grandma. It's the most exciting time in someone's life. Trust me, I've experienced it, and there is no better joy than having a grandkid. So, anyway, Wendy just became a grandma. Wendy doesn't look like a grandma, but what do grandmas look like? Some people say, well, they got gray hair, glasses, you know, whatever. Not everybody's got gray hair and glasses. Some of us have no hair and no glasses. That's me. Right? But anyway, when you call in, make sure you congratulate Wendy, okay? All right, the number to get me live, 888-961-0222. That's the number to get me live. I'm Kenny Michaels. This is Striking Gold. What a hell of an exciting time to be moving into gold and silver. All right, so it was bankdive.com. You think, well, who's that? Who's that? Bankdive.com came out with an article this week. You got to hear this. It says that the federal banking system is not prepared for the AI surge that is coming that will create bank failures. We already know the federal banking system shows north of $500 billion in hidden losses. We already know this. Take those losses, take AI, the banks are not prepared. They're anticipating more and more bank failures coming up. What does that mean to you? Well, some of you have an IRA with your bank. Get that moved into gold. We already know you should be doing that. But what about cash in the bank? What happens there? You say, well, Mr. Michaels, calm down. I'm insured by the FDIC. No, you're not. They say you are. But, of course, the FDIC has 1.3 cents for every dollar that's out there. So if your bank went belly up tomorrow, it'd take you 5 to 7 years to see your money. You call that insured? What do you do in the meantime? Ah, the solution. You took your money out of the bank and you bought physical gold and silver. And that gold and silver was shipped to you and it's in your home and it's shiny and it's beautiful and it's gorgeous and it's stunning, kind of like me. And then you ever needed money, you could turn around and sell those metals back to Golden Crest Metals and they buy it back, the best buyback in the industry, no fees, no commissions. And then they send you the money and you never have to worry about the FDIC. How sweet is that? How sweet is that? Okay. And so with all this talk of bank failures, with all this talk that the bank isn't prepared for the AI surge that we're experiencing, it's scary to know that where you put your money, that institution isn't prepared. That's scary to know. I ask a lot of you when you talk to me during the week, I say, how much do you trust the federal banking system? Most people say, Mr. Michaels, I don't. Okay, do you always make it a habit of giving people you don't trust your money? I don't. Sure. I have money in the bank because I have to pay bills, right? All of us do, right? Right? We have car insurance, right? I need money in the bank. My wife needs an ice cream or something, or chocolate mousse or something. So I got to have money in the bank. And you should see the chocolate mousse my wife buys. She buys the expensive stuff. This is not some whipped up from Jell-O. You know, this is some Beverly Hills chocolate mousse. Stuff's expensive. I had to take a second mortgage on my home to get her last chocolate mousse. Crazy. Anyway, so I keep a little money in the bank for the mousse. But the point is, the bulk of my money is in gold. The bulk of my money is in silver because I trust God. I trust real money. I trust that it'll grow because it always does. Remember a couple weeks ago, I played a video from you, from Kevin O'Leary, Mr. Wonderful. When he said gold always goes up in value, and it has for thousands of years. Now, all of a sudden, here we go. The rally is on. I will be willing to bet that by the time I do the show next week, gold will be over 5,000 an ounce. So if you want to take advantage and you don't want to miss out, this is your moment. Call Golden Crest Metals, 888-406-6222. Again, 888-406-6222. You can call right now. They are there right now, by the way. Okay, anybody you get there will help you. None of them are as good looking as I am. Be prepared for good service, but not the most attractive people in the world. That's okay. If you want attractive, you go to kennysgoldquiz.com and you get me, the good-looking, sexiest guy on radio, and I will help you. All right, we're going to go to the phones. The phones are starting to go a little crazy here. The number to get me live, 888-961-0222. We're going to talk to Karen in Arizona. So let's go to Karen. Karen, welcome to the show.
1: Well, thank you.
22: You're welcome. Karen, are you there?
1: I'm here.
22: Okay.
1: Can you hear me?
22: I can hear you. What is your question?
1: I'm thinking of buying gold and silver. I've been thinking about it for a long time, and I kind of been missing the boat here.
22: Well, you really haven't missed the boat yet. The boat's still docked, so they're still waiting for last-minute scragglers to board, right? Like, they've already done pre-boarding. For those of you who need more time, please pre-board the gold ship. For those of you traveling with families or small children or need a little extra time to board, you may board. But now, pre-boarding is over, Karen. The boat is still there. You can get on. Listen. According to J.P. Morgan Chase, they said gold will hit an all-time high in 2026. We got 3 months to go. How exciting is this next 3 months going to be? So you have not missed the boat, but you got to do it now. Now, were you looking to do this with a retirement account, or were you looking to do it with cash?
1: Probably, and I just want to put it on a card that I have lots of credit on.
22: Yeah, so you can't buy it with a card. You're either going to do, you have to do a check or a bank wire, okay? And the minimum investment is $10,000 when you do a cash transaction. If you rolled over a retirement account, the minimum rollover is $25,000. Okay, but so you can't do a card. You're going to have to do a check or bank wire. Okay?
1: Okay.
22: And what you do is you call up Golden Crest Metals. Their number is 888-406-6222. Or if you want me to help you, get on your computer, your phone, your neighbor's computer, whatever you got to do, and go to kennysgoldquiz.com. Answer a couple questions. It'll come to my email. And sometime today when I have a break, I'm on radio all day, but sometime today when I have a break, I will give you a call and help you move forward. Does that sound good to you?
1: Yeah, that sounds good.
22: Okay, do you have any questions about buying?
1: I think everybody's skeptical.
22: Well, nobody really is skeptical about gold. If you're skeptical about gold, but you're not skeptical in the federal banking system, then people who feel that way need therapy. Because you cannot be skeptical of something real. You can be skeptical of something that isn't real. Yes, I agree. But you cannot be skeptical of something that is real. Something that has proven itself. Gold has proven itself. It's proven itself.
1: Okay.
22: Nothing to be skeptical about. Okay?
1: Okay.
22: All right.
1: Uh-huh.
22: All right. Any other questions?
1: No, so where am I going again? What am I supposed to do here? Tell me again.
22: Call Golden Crest Metals. Their number's 888-406.
1: Wait a second. My pen ran out.
22: Your pen ran out. See, ma'am, if you had gold, you'd be able to afford a better pen, and then you wouldn't be running out of ink. Okay. Call 888.
1: Go ahead.
22: Okay, 888-406-6222.
1: Okay.
22: And they're right now. You got it. Bye-bye. All right. The number to get me live, 888-961-0222. That's the number to get me live here in studio. I'm Kenny Michaels, the good-looking Kenny Michaels. This is Striking Gold. All right. Listen carefully. Here we go. The Wall Street Journal had an article, and this is where the rest of this show is going to go for a while. It says, having money in traditional IRAs, 401ks, etc., will handcuff people who want to retire or are in retirement account. What do they mean by handcuff you? Well, because from your money, when you take it out, you're handcuffed because you don't get it all because Uncle Sam gets a lot of it. That's just the way retirement accounts work. However, that's the way retirement accounts work that are invested in paper, stocks, bonds, mutual funds. Yes. It says people having money in traditional IRAs and 401ks will handcuff people who want to retire. That's what the Wall Street Journal says. However, it's not like that when you go to gold. Gold is outperforming the stock market. Gold and silver are outperforming the stock market. So imagine if I said to you, hey, you can invest in something. You can invest in something that's doing better than the market. It's a safe haven, meaning it's safer than the market. It's low risk, always has been. When we take it out, we have an option to pay a lot less tax. Think about it. And we get a lot of growth. Well, that sounds like a winner to me, man. That would be like somebody saying, I'll treat you to the gambling cowboy for steak. That's a winner to me, baby. Or what if I said to you, if you don't want to do that, ma'am or sir, well, then I could put your money somewhere where it's very high risk, incredibly volatile, and when you take money out, you're going to pay a lot of tax money. If you say, well, that sounds better to me, you need therapy. End of story. And I have a good therapist if you need one. let me know. I'll refer you to somebody who's very, very good. Because at retirement age, or near retirement age, and some of you have heard me say this even to you when you've called me directly, it is not about how much money you make when you hit a certain age. Yes, when you're 30 and you're 40, maybe I'll give you even 50. You're hustling to make more money. I get it. I understand. But you get to an age where making money is not as important as keeping your money. That's why you go to gold. The surge is on. The rally is on. Gold is soaring. Silver is soaring. This is the most exciting time to be in gold. If you move to gold, get more. If you haven't moved to gold, do it now. Call Golden Crest Metals, 888-406-6222. They're there right now. Or go to kennysgoldquiz.com. We're going to take a quick break. When we come back, we're going to continue this show. And there is something I want to tell you about what Yahoo reported about where everybody's headed, and something about Rand Paul and the audit he did on Fort Knox. Very exciting. Don't touch that radio dial. I'm Kenny Michaels. This is Striking Gold. We'll be right back.
0: Gold can't have a fiscal problem. Gold cannot have a gigantic budget deficit.
2: Foundations of Freedom, a look at America's founding principles and the leaders who shaped our nation.
3: Near the end of the Revolutionary War, George Washington received a letter from one of his own officers. Colonel Louis Nicola suggested that America might be better served by a monarchy, with Washington himself as king. Washington firmly rejected the idea. He had spent years leading Americans in a fight for independence from a monarchy. He would not see that victory end with America creating a king of its own. He understood that the cause of the revolution was greater than any one man. His example reminds us that power can be offered, earned, or taken. But character determines whether we use it for ourselves or remain faithful to something greater.
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7: After a rise in serious and deadly crashes, Orange County is treating e-bikes like guns. Here's Daniel Martindale.
8: The OC District Attorney's Office will host an e-bike buyback program in September, similar to gun buyback programs hosted by police departments. It will offer between $200 and $1,000 for each e-bike, no questions asked. A flyer says the event is designed to buy back safety. Authorities say e-bikes can also be a deadly weapon.
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Instagram. Go to Striking Gold with Kenny Michaels. You can also watch this show being done live on YouTube. Again, go to Striking Gold with Kenny Michaels. You can call Golden Crest Metals, get your IRA, your 401k, and the physical metals. Hurry up. The rally is on. I'm betting we're going to hit 5,000 or more by the end of the week is my guess. So hurry up. Take advantage of this. We are going to record highs right now for silver and gold. This is exciting as hell. So call them at 888-407.

grandma. No, I'm teasing. But anyway, Wendy is on phones today. She just became a grandma for the first time. So congratulate her when you do call in, please. It's an exciting time. She has a beautiful little granddaughter. And so here we go. We reach that next journey of our life like me. I have a grandson. We reach that next journey where grandparents have rights. I just want to say that. Grandparents have rights. We have the right to spoil. We have the right to give them back when their pants are dirty. We have the right to have ice cream first, dinner for dessert, right, with our grandchild. We have the right to give them the big candy bars at Halloween, not the little cheap junk. We have that right. Those are grandparents' rights. So Wendy now has inherited those rights. All right, listen carefully. There was a giant article on Yahoo Finance that talked about how countries all over the world are ditching the U.S. dollar. They're ditching the dollar. They're playing dollar ditch. See, remember doorbell ditch? Ding dong, and you run like hell so they don't catch you. Remember doorbell ditch? I used to do that all the time. Ding dong. Okay. And then when they opened the door, they saw there was nobody there, and they became a ding dong because there was nobody there. All right, anyway, doorbell ditch. Yeah. Well, countries are ditching the dollar. And where are they going? They're going to gold. And the article on Yahoo says that if countries all over the world are ditching the dollar to increase their worth, shouldn't you? That's what it said. Shouldn't you? Blew my mind. Shouldn't you? And if you think about it, they also said, gold raises the value of your money. When your money is in gold, your money goes up. The value of your money goes up. So think about it logically. If your IRA is in gold, what happens? Goes up. And because gold and silver is private, it's a private investment, it allows you, the senior, to keep more of your money. Now you say, well, don't pick on me. I'm a senior. So am I. So am I. I am a senior. I am 64. Ladies and gentlemen, I'm well aware that when you see me, you're like, there's no way this dude is 64. There's no way. When I work out at the gym and I'm lifting weights, you should see these young kids. They're like, dude, how old are you? And I say, I'm 86. And they're like, 86? You look phenomenal. I said, thank you. Okay. The point I'm getting at is as a senior, we have to take the extra step to make sure what we worked for is ours, because nobody will protect us except us. And as seniors, we have to band together. When I involve myself in something as a senior that has helped me a great deal, I have a duty and a moral duty and an ethical duty to share it with other seniors. And gold and silver has worked for me. It has worked for me. So if it works for me, because I have the right products, it will work for you. If you get the same products I have, how do you do it? Well, you got two options. You can go to kennysgoldquiz.com and I'll help you. Or you can call Golden Crest Metals at 888-406-6222. Call them. They're there right now. Right now. They'll pick up the phone. You call over there. They'll say, thank you for calling Golden Crest Metals, the home of striking gold with the sexiest dude on radio, Kenny Michaels. My name is so-and-so. How can I help you? And they'll begin the process. I have a duty as a senior to share with you what works for me as a senior. I'm not interested in making more money at my age, but I am interested in keeping my money. I want to know that it will be there when I need it. I've asked this question a month ago, and I'll ask it again.
How many of you tuning into this show, listen carefully to this question, and don't lie, because I know

0: the answer already. So if you lie, I'll know you're lying. How many of you feel comfortable that your retirement money will be there when you need it if you left it where it is with everything going on in this country? If you say not very comfortable, when in doubt, get out. But if you asked me that question, and I'm in gold and silver, I'd say 10,000% I'm comfortable it'll be there, because it always has been. I'm in real money. You're in fantasy. If I said to you, how much do you trust Wall Street? If your answer is, well, I don't. Well, why, again, here we go again. Why are you invested with someone you don't trust? Do you trust God? Yes, Mr. Michaels, I trust God. Then why are you not in God's money? I mean, guys, this is common sense, right? This is common sense. When the Wall Street Journal said this week, having money in traditional IRAs and 401ks, etc., will handcuff people who want to retire, that is scary news. But when you're in gold, you're sold. Because gold is a low-risk investment. There's tax breaks being in gold that you can't get anywhere else. And it's outperforming anything else. That's a recipe for a yummy chocolate cake in the microwave, 10 seconds melted with an ice-cold glass of milk. You can't get better than that. Will it widen your hips? It will. But will being in gold in your retirement account widen your money with your hips? It will. Now let's talk about silver. Seeking Alpha says silver is the ultimate asset to own. Here's why they say that. First off, there's a shortage. How great is that? We're investing in something that there's less of. And while there's less of it, the demand for it is astronomical. AI development needs silver to operate, and AI is surging. Electric car needs silver to operate. Tesla is begging for more silver. Begging for more silver. Solar. Builders today are building homes, giving you solar panels. They need silver. Southern California Edison is now using silver in the window panes or something to help keep the heat in. So the demand for silver is there. Off the charts, actually. But the supply is very low. They're mining less and less of it. So you're investing in something where there's low supply, high demand. That's why they're saying silver is the ultimate asset to own. Now, I am not a fan of you moving your IRA just into silver or just into gold. When you do move your IRA or you take cash from the bank and buy physical gold and silver, you should buy both. It's good to have both, because there are days silver goes on a run and gold stays quiet. Shh, silver, your turn. Go. And silver, run. Okay? And then there's days gold says, hey, little brother, sit back. Watch the pro at hand. And then gold takes off. And he's run. And if you own both, you're going to run to an easy retirement. Okay? Now is the time. The surge is on. If you've been paying attention to what gold is doing, it's unbelievable what's happening. I told you months ago this was going to happen. I told you here's what I said about a show about, I don't know, 5 weeks ago, I think. I said, there's going to come a time. Listen carefully. I said, there's going to come a time when gold's going to run, silver's going to run, regardless of what oil prices do. At some point, gold's going to ignore oil and say, I'm the boss, applesauce. Understand, rubber band? And oil's going to say, yes, I do, tennis shoe. And gold's going to say, shut your lip, potato chip. And then they'll say, don't get wise, bubble eyes, or I'll cut you down to peanut size. Right? And so at the end of the day, gold has now stood up and said, oil, you're taking a backseat to me. Because I am the Lord's money. We've hit that point. In the past several months, gold has gone up and come down, gone up and come down because oil prices have been going up because the war with Iran. Gold has realized that the war with Iran is not ending anytime soon. And it's now ignoring oil prices and it's making its own run. This is what the banks have been talking about. Remember months ago, I said Wells Fargo saying gold's going to double. I said Bank of America said silver's going to triple. Citibank now says silver's going to triple. JP Morgan said we're in the gold era. Gold's going to take off. Trump is all about gold. Trump tweeted, make gold, make America gold again. Why did he tweet that? Because Rand Paul. I talked about this last week. Rand Paul did an audit of Fort Knox. And after that audit, he put out a survey on X asking Americans, how many of you would like to be back on the gold standard? He got an overwhelming 80% want to go back to the gold standard. So Rand Paul took that survey, gave it to the Trumpster. And what did he tweet? Make MAGA, make America gold again. Rand Paul is all in on gold. Now, there's something I'm going to say here, and I don't care if you're listening to this show, whether you're Democrat or Republican. I don't care because what I'm about to say is true. Listen carefully. We all know that when Trump does something, anything, if he goes to the bathroom, the Democrats push back on everything Trump does, right? They don't like anything he does. They bag on him, this and that. Whether you're Democrat or Republican, I don't care. But listen to what I'm telling you. Everything Trump does, the other side pushes back. They push back. They have an issue, an argument. They poo-poo it. The only thing they never push back on is when Trump talks about gold. Have you noticed that? Have you noticed that the other side never pushes back when Trump talks about gold? And the reason that is because you'd have to be a certified idiot to push back on real money. Think about it. You'd have to be certifiedly nuts to disagree with real money. And the other reason they don't push back is because they all own gold. I'm willing to bet our entire government in Congress owns gold. Of course. Of course they own gold. That's why they make a lot of money and pay less money, because they own gold. I guarantee you, just about every member of Congress owns gold. And they should. Well, first of all, they're all seniors, for crying out loud. They're all seniors. Think about it. Don't you ever wonder how many people in Congress are under the age of 59 and a half? Probably two. Right? They're all seniors. And where do you think their money is? It's in gold. The Democrats don't trust the Republicans, so the Democrats go to gold. And the Republicans don't trust the Democrats, so the Republicans go to gold. And the independents don't trust either one of them, and they go to gold. You don't think Congress has gold? So if they have gold, and it's working for them, and they're seniors, and I have gold, and it's working for me, and I'm senior, then guess what? If you're a senior, it works for you. The best thing about gold is it doesn't discriminate. And what did Scott Bessent say? He said, gold does not have a, what do you say, a money here. Here,
1: I'll gold can't have a fiscal problem. Gold cannot have a gigantic budget deficit.
0: Gold cannot have a fiscal problem. Gold cannot have a giant deficit. There you go. That's our Treasury Secretary of this country. So, want to be like Congress? Move to gold. 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So you all heard about the Rand Paul thing. That's huge. Okay. Rand Paul is behind the scenes, another guy trying to get Trump to take us to the gold standard. He asked Americans, how many of you want to be on the gold standard? Had an 80% overwhelming yes. Because when we were on the gold standard, we were rich as a country. We were rich. Until President Nixon took us off the gold standard. Since 1971, the dollar's lost 85% of its value. That's nuts. Cuckoo. But since 1971, gold has values increased 12,580%. 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I love that. And you get educated, thoroughly educated with Golden Crest. I personally, if you go to kennysgoldquiz.com, I'll educate the hell out of you. And I'll make sure you get the right products so you benefit from the movement. Wall Street Journal, gold and silver mania is finally here. Notice they say finally. Because we've been dealing with the war, dealing with oil, dealing with all this crazy nonsense stuff. Gold went up, gold went down, gold went up, gold went down. Because gold wasn't sure where we were headed. Gold has finally said, I'm tired of being a jack in a box. I'm doing what I'm supposed to do. I'm going up. Silver, join me. Hi-ho, silver, and away! And gold and silver has strapped the saddle on two rocket ships. They called Elon. They said, Elon, my name is Gold. My partner here is Silver. We understand your SpaceX. Take us to the moon. And we're on our way. You have not yet missed the boat on gold and silver. You will if you wait much longer. Now is the time for the greatest growth you'll ever see and keeping your money. That's what's most important. Okay. I'm going to share this. Gold and silver is on a tear. This is not ending anytime soon. If you already bought gold and silver from this show, congrats. Great job. You're doing phenomenal. Buy more. Now's the time to get greedy with the metal. Get greedy with the metal. Imagine being greedy in something where you keep more of the money and Uncle Sam gets less. Imagine being greedy on something that's outperforming everything. How great is this? You've earned the right. You're a senior. You've earned the right to have the best retirement possible. You've earned that right. And no one's going to help you except you. So call Golden Crest Metals. They'll do it. They'll help you. Nobody else will. 888-406-6222. 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All right. I'm going to recap very quickly. Wall Street Journal saying, having money in traditional IRAs and 401ks that are in stocks will handcuff people who want to retire due to taxes. That's why you go to gold. Okay. Silver, the ultimate asset to own. That's what they're saying. JP Morgan, gold will hit an all-time high in 2026. That's exciting as hell. The head of commodities at Goldman Sachs says, we are just in the first inning of gold and silver price. Just the first inning. Shohei's just warming up. Just the first inning. He said, when the ninth inning comes, people in gold and silver will see a life change. Rand Paul did a survey. 80% of America wants to be on the gold standard. Scott Bessent says it doesn't have a deficit. I'm telling you. 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Again, 888-406-6222. 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Ladies and gentlemen, they say there's going to be bank failures coming up. Protect your money there. Move to gold. What an exciting time. Thanks for tuning into the show. I am the good-looking Kenny Michaels, the Brad Pitt of Precious Metals, the sexiest guy on radio. We will see you next week. Bye-bye.

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10: With SRN News, I'm Mary Rose. President Trump is warning countries that support Iran as tensions threaten oil shipments through the Strait of Hormuz. Correspondent Ken Lorman reports.
11: Global prosperity depends on reopening the vital waterway, and supporters say President Trump is right to pressure nations aiding Iran. China is Iran's most influential partner, yet nearly 80% of the oil passing through the strait goes to China, making Beijing a major beneficiary of restoring the flow. Economist Steve Moore says it appears China is willing to make itself and the rest of the world poorer in order to destabilize the U.S. economy and weaken President Trump politically. Ken Lorman reporting.
10: The death toll from the Nepal flood has risen to over 600. This is SRN News.
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18: Hello, everybody. This is Living Pain Free. Today, it's Dr. Mark Darrow. That's me. Dr. Grove is taking a break from the show today. And we're going to tell you how to take the surgery out of pain. That's a very cool little statement that means just because you have pain and a doctor has told you need to have a surgery, that may not be the truth. And what we do is show people why it's not the truth it's not an easy job that we have because it's mainly educational. How do we change the paradigm of medicine from operating on people to healing people? It's two different things. And for you folks who have been listening to me or my patients who are listening, you know the story of my shoulder surgery while I was in medical school that absolutely ruined my shoulder for about 4 years until I learned about regenerative medicine. And I self-injected myself one night, and my shoulder was 100% full range of motion, pain-free the next day, which led me to believe that there's another way. I love doing surgery, but surgery is not the way for me. I've injected, self-injected, by the way, both my knees, my shoulders, my elbows, my wrist. I've had other people do my neck and back. And what we use today are stem cells and PRP. Stem cells are the bomb. They are cells that you can take from your body if you like. Very simple to do. It takes about 15 seconds. And we can re-inject them into the place where there is pain. Now, for any of you folks that want to talk to me live right now, you can call the studio. And the phone number, get a pencil and paper, is 866-870-5752. I'll repeat it. 866-870-5752. We also have our staff by the phones right now, and you can call there. And if you do call, you're going to get a free copy of my book. It's called Stem Cell and Platelet Therapy, Regenerate, Don't Operate. The foreword is by Suzanne Summers, who is a huge advocate of my work. I worked on her son Bruce, and her husband Alan Hamill, and their children. And their grandchildren. So this is something that's worked on tons and tons of people. I've been doing this work close to 30 years now, and it's been really a blessing, a real, real blessing for my body and for the people I work with. It's not going to work on everybody. There's no panacea in medicine. There's no promises. When we have people come in the office, we have them sign a consent saying there's no guarantees, because people read all the miracles about stem cells and PRP, and then they expect that it's going to be a miracle for them. It may not be. And there's a lot of reasons why there may not be a healing that takes place. Let me give out the phone number so you guys can talk to me. It's 866-870-5752. That's live right now. Give me a call. 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You can stump me. 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And you can actually watch me and Dr. Grove doing injections to see if it's something you'd rather do than a surgery. Very simple. You walk in the office, get an injection, and walk out. 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So what do we really do? We are doing what we call the pathology versus the reality. And we're doing the reality part of it. People come in with all kinds of diagnoses, and we find that most of them are wrong. We did have a woman come in yesterday. She had some back pain. And when I touched her leg lit up, and she was in pain from that. And I said, that's not from your back. That's, you can't touch a nerve and have it hurt, okay, because it hurt. So we discovered she had a perineal problem. That's a nerve that comes down from the knee down to the foot. And it was started from the surgery. When we're in surgery, it's not a safe position to be in because we're unconscious. And there's actually a lot of injuries we see that happen during surgery that are not directly from the surgery itself, but just being moved around while a person is unconscious. We do have a caller coming in here, so I don't want to get into any big deals right here until we get to them. Reason for failures of stem cells or platelets. Number one, too much activity. Oh, we have two callers coming in here. Too much activity after the injections. We have Robert. Can you patch me in to talk to Robert? Hello, Robert. Can you hear me?
19: Yeah, Dr. Darrow, I can hear you.
18: All right, man. How are you? What's going on? I'm living it up, always. I've got my golf clothes on, ready to go out and hit the hills.
19: Amazing.
18: So what's going on? Yeah. What's going on with you? Do you have any questions for me?
19: Not really. I just wanted to call and say thank you. It's Saturday morning, and I'm feeling good. My neck feels amazing. The stem cell treatments that I received from you 6 months ago, 8 months ago, something like that, has just been wonderful. My neck feels so much better, and I just wanted to call in and say hi and say thank you and just kind of share my positive feedback with the audience.
18: That's so sweet. What caused your neck pain, do you know?
19: Yeah, I spent 10 years as a professional, martial arts fighter doing mixed martial arts and wrestling.
18: Yeah,
19: so not a normal way to spend your 20s, but it was fun at the time.
18: Yeah, it was fun at the time. And then how long did you have neck pain for before the stem cells healed it up?
19: Almost a decade. I retired when I was kind of mid-20s, and it's really been almost ongoing, on and off, for probably almost 20 years. And, I was seeing a chiropractor probably like almost once a week for a while. It was getting really bad. I've had other friends who had, they've tried surgeries for, similar sort of neck injuries and headaches and neck pain. And luckily, I met you and Dr. Grove in the clinic, and I think it was, two or three treatments later, my neck has been, almost better. It's really incredible. My neck pain is pretty much gone.
18: Congratulations. Thank you so much.
19: I haven't been to the chiropractor in almost a year. It's crazy.
18: Wow. Well, congratulations. I'm happy that the stem cells worked for you. And you have a beautiful day today. And we're going to take another call from Jenny. So, Jenny, can you hear me? Thank you. Hello, Jenny. Come on in. Dr. Grove, Jenny, is that you?
20: Yes, it's me.
18: All right. So, what can I do for you? Do you have any questions for me on the show?
20: Well, I recently had treatment, and I wanted to thank you so much for all that you've been doing to help me. I wanted to know if there's any other suggestions that you might have.
18: Okay. What kind of suggestions would you like? Be specific.
20: Well, yeah, I recently went into menopause. And I've had these issues with my wrists and my knees from some, carrying my photography and video gear. And then also on my knees, I'd had a fall during a hike a couple years back.
18: Okay.
20: And I'm wondering, as far as what you would suggest, going into this new phase where I'm learning how my body is shifting and things, if there's any other suggestions that you have, things that I could do to help with my strength and especially with those key areas.
18: Sure. Well, I'm an advocate of hormone supplementation, and I've been on testosterone. Now I'm 77. I've been doing it for, since my 40s. I had very low testosterone, and I've been feeling great. So I'm not telling anyone they should do it, but it seems to be very safe to me. You have to talk to your own doctor to see, but that is something that we do, and that helps with the joints and everything else and muscles and preservation of the body and keeping you young. So that's what I would do. What did you do for your knees and your wrists? Have you done anything for that?
20: I haven't done anything, specific, because with you, I did the PRP therapy.
18: Oh, okay.
20: So that was really helpful to get, some kind of a treatment that really allowed me.
18: Did that help you at all?
20: Yeah.
18: Did that help you?
20: It helped a lot. Yeah.
18: Okay. Well, there's your answer. There's your answer. If you want to keep the body going, you've got to do, the rehab on it. And the rehab that we do is we inject stem cells and PRP to regrow the tissue and rejuvenate it that way. So that seemed to work for you. So I'm so glad you called in. In terms of everything else, you got to stay strong You know, activity is so important. I work out every single day of my life. I don't care if I'm feeling good or not feeling good. And that gets the endorphins going, keeps the muscles strong. And there's so many studies on all of that. So, unfortunately, Jenny, I have no more time for you right now. We have Adam who's calling in. I want to get to him so I don't keep him waiting. So God bless you, Jenny, and thank you so much.
20: Thank you.
18: And I'm glad you're healing up from the PRP. Adam, can you hear me?
0: Hi, Dr. Darrow. How are you?
18: I'm living it up, man. Always living it up. What about yourself?
0: We're doing good.
18: Good. Before I get to you, I just want to give out the... We're getting a lot of calls this morning. I'm going to give out the phone number to talk to me right now,
0: okay,
18: if you'd like. So the phone number to the studio is 866-870-5752. That's 866-870-5752. And if anyone wants to get a free phone consult with my staff, they are at the phones now. And the phone number to our office is 800-390-300. That's 800-390-300. And if you want to watch these injections of stem cells and PRP, platelet-rich plasma, being done, you can look at our website, which is www.stemcellinstitute.com. So, Adam, tell me about yourself, and what can I do for you? What questions do you have?
0: Okay, I'll tell you about myself very briefly. I'm a sports chiropractor. I've been in practice 36 years, trying to keep people healthy, trying to have them avoid surgery as well.
18: Good.
0: Obviously, love the concepts of stem cell and PRP for rejuvenating tissue. I'm baffled why this, with all the research that's out there, when are the insurance companies going to catch up with that this is the most valuable preventative, if not first option of treatment, and join in allowing people to be healthier?
18: You know, it's a political question, which I don't really like to get into, Adam, but you're right on point. It should be paid for by insurance because it is the very best thing that there is, you know, aside from the work you do as a sports chiropractor. And I want to give out your phone number to everybody in case they need a sports chiropractor to avoid surgery. Do you have a phone number at your office you can give us?
0: Sure. Our number is 310-260-7611. I'm in the Brentwood area.
18: Okay. Brentwood is, by the way, for people who are all over the place, is in West Los Angeles. It's an upscale area that Adam works at. And your last name, how do you pronounce your last name, Adam?
0: It's Yoser, Y-O-S-E-R.
18: Okay. All right, and I assume people can look you up on the internet and see what you do?
0: Oh, yeah.
18: Okay. So back to your question, and I agree with you wholeheartedly. Stem cells and PRP are the best way to heal the body. You know, aside from what you're doing, which is also conservative. We like conservative medicine. And sports chiropractic is a great way to stay in shape, prevent injuries. And we're on the other end, which is after the injury. You know, what do you do? And what's worked on my body, you know, for all these years, the last 30 years, is stem cells and PRP, regenerative medicine. Back in the old days, it was called prolotherapy. Proliferative therapy, regenerating the tissue. So I'm going to give out your phone number to anybody that needs a sports chiropractor. That's 310-260-7611. And that's Adam Yoser in the West LA Brentwood area. God bless you, Adam. Appreciate your call. It was a great question.
0: You got it.
18: We're going to go to Lizette in Santa Monica. And Lizette, can you hear me? Hello,
21: yes.
18: Lizette. Come on. Yes. How are you, Lizette?
21: Hi. Good morning, Dr. Darrow.
18: Hello. Do you have a question for me, Lizette, so we can educate the public?
21: Not really a question, but I'd certainly like to speak to my success.
18: I've
21: known you for years and treated with you. I believe I first came into contact with you about 15 years ago when I...
18: Okay.
21: Was diagnosed with labrum tears and both rotator cuff tears as well. Both the back of my shoulders and the front of my shoulders were torn.
18: Okay.
21: I was treating with an orthopedic, or had seen an orthopedic surgeon in Marina Del Rey. I was scheduled for surgery to those four areas. And then I did a little more research and found you on the west side, which is where I live, and decided to try PRP, canceled the surgery, decided to give that a try. And within, I would say, it was, you know, there were like 3 to 5 treatments for my shoulders over the course of months. And I would say about within a year, it was, they were, the tendons and the rotator cuffs and the labrums were completely healed. And well,
18: that's a real good point.
21: Yep.
18: That's amazing. I'm so grateful for that. You know, part of that is a terminology that I use, which is pathology versus reality. And a lot of times people have, like yourself, Lizette, and I'm one of them too. I did make the mistake during med school of getting a shoulder surgery because I was on the route to being an orthopedic surgeon, and I thought that was the thing to do. And mine failed miserably. It made my shoulder much, much worse. Thank God you didn't need the surgery. I know your orthopedic surgeon thought you needed the surgery because when an MRI is done, we find these tears, these little rotator cuff tears, labral tears, things like that. And pretty much you can find that anywhere in the body. If you did an MRI of the whole body of someone who had zero pain, and this is so important, if you have no pain and you get an MRI, you're probably going to find some pathology, meaning something wrong. That doesn't mean you need a surgery to fix something that doesn't exist. It exists in the film, but it doesn't exist in the person. So what we do is we find the actual pain generator. Where does pain come from? We don't look for an image to find out. That's not the issue, because you can treat an image, but you're not fixing the person. I know this sounds really confusing, Lizette, but the bottom line is the what I'm going to call the modern way of treatment, which is mainly surgery, unfortunately, in our society. Other countries don't do this. If you go to Europe and you have back pain, they don't do much for you. They go home, it's going to go away, because most of it does go away. But if you get in the hands of someone who operates, they're going to find a reason to operate when it really isn't needed. We get people in the office almost every single day, sometimes a few a day, who are just like you, on the road to have a surgery. You were smart to cancel yours because you never needed it, and now you're fine after PRP, I think it was, you said. Stem cells are even better. Yeah, stem cells are even better than PRP, and we actually mix them together. So that's the most powerful thing we have going here. So I think the take-home message from people is regenerate, don't operate. That means grow the tissue back. Don't cut tissue out. We have so many people that come in post-surgically that are much worse after the surgery than they were before the surgery. Now, I have to be careful here because I want to make this clear. I love surgeons. And honestly, I loved doing surgery. It's a lot of fun. I just don't like the surgeries being done when they don't need to be. So all of these rotator cuff tears, you know, meniscal tears in the knee, labral tears in the hip, I'm going to put out a number that I haven't researched, but I'm going to say most of it never needed to be done to begin with. Okay? It's not, you know, right now, sitting here, I have 3 tears in my right shoulder. I have a labral tear, which is what you're saying is the back of the shoulder, Lizette. And then I have a subscapularis and a supraspinatus tear in my shoulder. They're confirmed by MRI. Do I have pain? No. I have injected them myself. I can inject my shoulders. I can inject my knees. I can inject my wrists, elbows, things like that on the front of my body. And if ever I have something in my neck or back, which I have had, or my ribs, I'll go to other regenerative medicine doctors to have them inject me. I can't reach back there, or I'd do it myself. It wouldn't be very safe. So I think, you know, Lizette, you're a great example for people, and I'm so glad you called in to let people know that you know, surgery is needed a lot of the time. If you have a broken bone and it's sticking out of your skin, you better get to a surgeon right away. But most of the surgeries anywhere in the body that are done for orthopedics, in my humble opinion, don't need to be done. There are cases where it does need to be done, but most cases it does not need to be done. And I've been doing this, like I said, for almost 30 years. And that is my comment on, quote, modern medicine. Lizette, God bless you. Thank you so much for calling in. And I'm going to get to some other issues now. And you have a beautiful day, Lizette. Thank you so much.
21: You too. Thank you, Dr. Darr, for all you do.
18: Thank you. So I'm going to give out the phone number to the studio so other people can call me. And the studio number is 866-870-5752. Write it down, 866-870-5752. And if you want to call the office and get a free copy of my book, which is called Stem Cell and Platelet Therapy, Regenerate, Don't Operate. Yes, surgeries are often needed, but most of the time they are not for orthopedics. And this book will explain it to you. It's 200 pages, and it's got, let me see, I think it's 264 scientific studies about stem cells and platelets, how they work, how they grow back the tissue, and how you can avoid surgery. We have endless people that come to us who are ready for a surgery, and there are times where I actually will call the surgeon and cancel for the patient because the patient is embarrassed to call the surgeon or call the office thinking that they set an appointment, they don't want to cancel it. Well, that to me is kind of ridiculous because medicine is all about being conservative, being natural. And using stem cells and platelets to heal the body is about as natural as you can get. And knives are not natural. When they go into the body, there is damage done. I know personally, because I've had a surgery that didn't work. I'm not doing it again, I hope. I hope I never have to get a surgery for orthopedics again. It didn't work out well. So I'm going to go to some questions now until we get some other callers. And this one says, arthrofibrosis of the knee. Arth is joint. Fibrosis means that something has become fibrotic and tightened up. So what does this person say? Can regenerative medicine work for arthrofibrosis in total knee replacement? So this is a man, I won't give out his name, who wrote a question. By the way, if you go to the website stemcellinstitute.com, there is a spot on every page to email me, and I answer every question that day. I wake up in the morning answering questions. Between patients, I answer questions, and I'm up till midnight every night answering questions from the internet. And in addition, Dr. Grove and I both give out our cell number, our personal cell number, and you can call us day or night if you have questions. So when we see patients, we give out access to ourselves. Uh-oh, there's the break. I'll get to this answer this question about arthrofibrosis after total knee replacement after the break. And if you want to call me and talk to me live here at the studio, it's 866-870-5752. God bless you all. Thank you. Hang with us for the next half hour.
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22: Near the end of the Revolutionary War, George Washington received a letter from one of his own officers. Colonel Louis Nicola suggested that America might be better served by a monarchy, with Washington himself as king. Washington firmly rejected the idea. He had spent years leading Americans in a fight for independence from a monarchy. He would not see that victory end with America creating a king of its own. He understood that the cause of the revolution was greater than any one man. His example reminds us that power can be offered, earned, or taken. But character determines whether we use it for ourselves or remain faithful to something greater.
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25: A suspect in a stabbing that wounded a grocery store employee in Sherman Oaks is behind bars. A 30-year-old is being held on $1.1 million bail on suspicion of attempted murder Wednesday. It happened outside a Pavilion store on Ventura Boulevard as an employee was taking out the trash. Police have not said if the stabbing was random or targeted. 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
18: Well, this is Dr. Mark Darrow again. 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The foreword to the book is by Suzanne Summers, who was a great, great advocate of all forms of regenerative medicine. How to Stay Healthy Without Medication or Surgery was really the platform that she worked on, which is very similar to what what we do. We use stem cells and platelets to heal the body, and it's work that I've done almost 30 years now, and I've had great success on my patients and on my own body. Yeah, I'm probably one of the first people that probably had more of it on my body than anybody else, actually. Our book, by the way, has 200

0: years. It healed me when I was in my residency at UCLA, and at that point I knew it would be the work that I was going to do the rest of my life. I enjoy it. It is so much fun watching people heal and doing the work conservatively. That's the most important thing in medicine, is being conservative. Why jump to doing a knife when you can have, you know, problems from that, and anesthesia, problems from that? Tell me about it. I just had a prostate surgery a few months ago, and I was not in good shape from the anesthesia. The surgery was no big deal. The anesthesia was the big deal. You know, to be honest, I was depressed, fatigued, brain fogged. I had an awful time for about at least a month afterwards, where I didn't know if I'd be coming back to my old reality. Thank God I have. And but yeah, anesthesia is very, very dangerous, even for the simplest of surgeries. So be careful about that. So we're going to go to Michael from Palm Springs. Michael, how are you today?
1: Hi, Dr.
0: Michael.
1: Darryl.
0: Can you? Hey, Michael. How are you?
1: I'm good, thanks. How are you?
0: I'm good. Do you have any questions for me? Anything I can do for you?
1: No, you know, the reason I called was I just wanted to tell the people who are listening that I've had several treatments with you over the years, and the results have been amazing. And I'm an acupuncturist, and I see lots of patients out here in Palm Springs. And I've said many people to you as well, and I can say every single person that I sent has had an excellent result.
0: Wow, and that's pretty good.
1: From my own,
0: thank you so
1: my
0: much.
1: Own story, thank you so much. I mean, my own story, I can just tell you that the first time I went in, I had dislocated my right shoulder several years earlier, and it was actually hanging out of the socket somewhat. And I had to use kinesio tape to tape it into my arm bone, into the shoulder socket, every day for probably 10 years or more. And
0: gosh, it's horrible.
1: It was horrible. But after stem cell treatment, honestly, over about a 2-week period, I could feel the bone literally being sucked back into the socket. And now, you know, I do occasionally, every couple of years, feel like I need to go in for a tune-up. But for the most part, it's excellent, in excellent condition, and I can do everything. I can play guitar.
0: Wow,
1: I can lift weights. I can work out. So anyway, I've had great results, and I just wanted to tell you that and thank you for it.
0: Well, I appreciate that, Michael. Why don't you give the audience your full name and your phone number? And if they're ever in Palm Springs and they need an acupuncturist, I think you're the guy to go see, too. What's your phone number?
1: Okay. Thank you. That's awesome. Anyway, it's Michael Boyer, and we're the Palm Springs Acupuncture Center. And the phone number is 760-327-2287.
0: Give it out again so they can write it down.
1: Yeah, it's Palm Springs Acupuncture. You can just go to palmspringsacupuncture.com, and
0: you can get all
1: the information there.
0: But wonderful.
1: The phone number is 760-327-2287.
0: Let me ask you a question. How do you feel about acupuncture in conjunction with platelets and stem cells for tissue regrowth?
1: Well, it's an
0: excellent. Have you ever thought about that?
1: Yeah, and I mean, the type of acupuncture that I do, we usually do not put, almost never do we put needles where the pain is. It's a kind of a distal point acupuncture called the balance method. So
0: okay,
1: we can
0: I've never
1: actually
0: heard of
1: treat,
0: that. Yeah.
1: Really? Oh, well, we can talk about it later.
0: No, I haven't heard the term. I know that I've had acupuncture many times, and I know that, and actually I studied acupuncture at UCLA. I did a 3-year course on it, so right. I'm aware of it, and it is a great phenomena. I never heard the term balance acupuncture. I'm going to look it up after the show and see what that is.
1: Yeah.
0: So
1: you can talk. We can talk.
0: Is it referral points that you think you're affecting? Trigger points?
1: Yeah,
0: something
1: like
0: that nature?
1: Like a reflex. So in other words, in order to treat the shoulder, we might put needles around the ankle.

0: instead of in the shoulder. Which is
1: I know there's
0: stem cells. Go ahead.
1: No, no, I'm listening to you. Go ahead, Asfari.
0: Oh, no, I was just saying that, you know, with if someone had stem cells in their shoulder, for example, we wouldn't really want to put acupuncture needles in the area anyway. It's better to use distal points. And that increases blood circulation and, you know, reduces pain. So if there's any residual pain from the treatment, that can be dealt with as well.
1: Well, it sounds like acupuncture is an amazing adjunct. Yeah.
0: Definitely.
1: Sounds like a great combination to use acupuncture with stem cells. If you ever want to move into my office, come on over. We'll have a good time together.
0: I don't know. It's pretty nice in Palm Springs. I'm not sure I want to move to L.A. again.
1: Well, God bless you, Michael. I appreciate your call.
0: You too,
1: and,
0: buddy.
1: We have another caller
0: too.
1: Here. All right, God bless.
0: We'll talk soon.
1: Yeah. Before we get to this next caller, I'm going to give out the phone number to the studio so you can talk to me live. And the number here is 866-870-5752. 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If you call in, you get a free copy of my book, Stem Cell and Platelet Therapy, Regenerate, Don't Operate. 200 pages on how stem cells and platelets work, how it grows tissue back, how it heals the body, and how the studies show that surgery is no longer necessary for most of these things like rotator cuff tears, meniscal tears, labral tears, muscle tears, and things of that nature. So check it out. It's a good thing to do. So we have Dr. Weinzoff on the phone. Dr. Weinzoff, how are you today?
2: I'm doing great. How are you, Dr. Darrow?
1: I'm good. I want to give out Dr. Weinzoff's name. It's Randy Weinzoff. He's in Santa Monica. Tell us about what you're doing today. What kind of work are you doing? I know you're working on Saturdays.
2: I'm actually in the trenches right now. I'm in the middle of treating patients. Saturdays are a big day. Lots of people can't get in during the week, so we stay open on Saturday morning.
1: Good for you, man. That's what a lot of healers do. You give your life to your patients in that sense of, you know, we get our love from working with our patients, right? Don't you feel that way, that the more people you see? Yeah.
2: Doing it for 36 years, still love it like it's the first year.
1: And you're only 21 years old.
2: And I'm only 21 years old. That's correct.
1: Dr. Randy Weinzoff, give out your phone number. Let people know who you are and how they can get to you.
2: Okay. Yeah. Chiropractor in Santa Monica. Like I said, coming up on 36 years. Phone number here at the clinic is 310-395-0260. We're kind of a full-service clinic. We do chiropractic treatment, all the physical therapy modalities, digital x-ray, all under one roof, and we pride ourselves, like you do, on proper diagnostics, and that's why the success rate tends to be a little higher.
1: Yeah, I think you're right. I think proper diagnostics is the key in medicine. And, you know, this sounds horrible, but I'm going to say that most patients that I get have the wrong diagnosis, which guides them on the slippery slope to surgery when they didn't need it. And, you know, the white horse that I ride is save people from surgery. Now, that's not a comment that's negative. Okay, I'm not saying anything negative about surgeons. I love surgeons. It's tough being a surgeon. I did tons of it when I was in training. And I decided that after I was healed by regenerative medicine, which today is stem cells and platelets, that was the horse I wanted to ride, not the horse of using a knife to cut the body open. Too many problems. So, Dr. Weinzoff, you know, I should tell people about this. I have sent people to you over the years that have what we call radiculopathies. That's pain down their limbs coming from impinged nerves in the neck or back. And from memory, and I can't tell everybody everything 100%, there's never been a failure that you've had. So
2: the failure might be is somebody had a pain sitting at a 10 and it went down to a 2 and they could manage their life normally, but majority of the time they get back to their pre-injury status.
1: Yeah. And these radiculopathies are usually operated on, you know, where a knife goes in, cuts out part of the lamina, which is part of the vertebrae, and gives space for that nerve. So how can that work versus what you do, Dr. Weinzoff?
2: Well, they're going and creating a space for something. The problem is they're not correcting the bony misalignment that caused the problem originally. Our job is straighten the spine out so it doesn't come back.
1: Yeah. You know, the greatest story, the first patient that I sent you years ago had what I'm going to call a dead leg. He had such a horrible herniated disc. And I didn't know what to do with them. My work of regenerating the body wouldn't fix that. And I sent him to you. And I think, if I'm correct, it was one treatment, and he was up and walking again without pain in his leg. Do you remember that case?
2: 100%, yes. That patient walked out with no pain. We did just a couple of follow-ups to stabilize him. It was an older guy, and that was it. He was done.
1: How did that work? How could something be that effective so quickly?
2: Because they look at it the wrong way. We took a digital x-ray. His spine was bent and stuck to the side. We straightened it out, which opened up all the holes where the nerves passed through. He had no more impingement on the nerve, and the dead leg started to work again. It's very basic.
1: Yeah. Give out your phone number again, Dr. Weinzoff, because if we have people with radiculopathies, you're the guy to go to.
2: I appreciate that. It's 310-395-0260. I appreciate the time on the show. You have a great show. You and Dr. Grover doing God's work, man. You guys are miracle workers.
1: Well, I think we've helped you a bunch, too, from memory. I know that...
2: You've saved me about eight or nine times.
1: Well, I hope I never have to save you again, but if I do, I'm here for you. God bless you, man.
2: That's what we do. Doctors should take care of doctors.
1: I love it. I agree. Okay.
2: Dr. Weinzoff,
1: you have a beautiful day. Get back to your patients, and we're going to go to Amanda next. Amanda, hang on. I'm going to give out the phone number to the studio, and the studio to talk to me live right now. This has been a great day, man. So many people that I've worked with that have called in. That's unusual. The phone number to the studio is 866-870-5752. Please call me. 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Ask any questions about musculoskeletal medicine. You can ask me questions about other kinds of medicine, too. But the work that I do is orthopedic in nature, using stem cells and platelets to regenerate the tissue instead of operating on it. And then if anyone wants to call my office and get a free phone consult with my staff, they're there now. And the phone number to the office is 800-300-9300. And if you want to watch Dr. Grove or myself doing injections, you can do that online. The website is stemcellinstitute.com, and it's got endless pages of videos of the science of stem cells and platelets, how it works, and why surgery for orthopedics is becoming obsolete when there's something so much more conservative, where you just walk in the office, get an injection, and walk out, no anesthesia, no issues. And to be fair, it's not going to work on anybody, but neither does surgery. We get surgical failures all the time. There are diagnostic codes with the insurance company, failed back syndrome, failed knee syndrome, things of that nature. And that means there's a lot of people that have had surgeries where it failed. Okay, the insurance company doesn't make up a diagnosis code unless there's a reality in it. So we have Amanda. Thank you very much for calling in, Amanda. And this is Dr. Mark Darrow. What can I do for you?
3: Hi, Dr. Mark. It's Amanda. I just wanted to call in and say a big thank you for your hair growth treatment that you did with me for stem cells.
1: Okay. Tell me about it. What happened? When was it? And what was the result?
3: Well, I have Hashimoto's, so I have, like, a lot of diffuse thinning in my hair. And over the last few months since we finished the treatment, I've been noticing a bunch of little baby hairs coming back, and my hair is getting fuller, and I'm feeling a lot more confident. So I just wanted to say thank you for helping me achieve that.
1: Well, that's so sweet. I appreciate that. So people don't know what Hashimoto's is. Do you want to tell us?
3: Yeah, Hashimoto's is a type of autoimmune thyroid issue. So your immune system is attacking your thyroid, which causes a downregulation of the thyroid hormone production, which can lead to hair loss as well as other things, too.
1: Yeah, that could be. There's all kinds of autoimmune diseases, endless number. You know, rheumatoid arthritis is one of them. Yeah, which is, you know, we treat a lot of. We treat a lot of that. We do a lot of hair growth also, which is injecting PRP and stem cells into the scalp, and that helps regrow hair follicles that are dormant or, you know, like in your case, low thyroid can really affect the hair. It can affect everything in the body. It can cause weight gain.
3: 100%, yeah.
1: It's not only slows down the metabolism, but the tissue growth also is not as generous as it is when the thyroid is very functional. And unfortunately, you know, in traditional medicine, when someone has low thyroid, they give them T4, you know, thyroxin, Synthroid. And that doesn't work. Once you're about 30, 35, 40 years old, the body doesn't convert that into free T3, which is needed to get the metabolism going again. So,
3: especially if the liver isn't working well.
1: Yeah, that's right. And as we age, all of our systems slow down a bit. And in this particular case, the free T3 is what we use to get things going with the thyroid. And people that have been on thyroid medication for years, the traditional forms, who still suffer and feel horrible, once they get on, you know, the free T3, they feel a lot better. I should ask, are you on free T3, by the way?
3: Yeah, I've been on it since like 2017, But it's a game changer. When I don't have it, the fatigue comes back, and generally just the overall not feeling my optimal self comes back. But definitely having a really good diet and then doing the little, you know, treatments here and there to keep yourself looking healthy and youthful. One of the things I've noticed, like for Hashimoto's with hair growth, is you end up seeing a lot of hair falling out when you wash your hair. And since I did the treatment, my hair, I barely have any hair falling out.
1: Do you remember how many treatments that I did for you?
3: I think we did two on the top and then another one on the sides and kind of back bottom part of my hair.
1: Okay. Well, I'm glad your hair has grown back. And it's something that is amazing. It's not going to work for Dr. Phil or myself. We're like billiard balls. It actually might, but I don't want to do it to myself. It's not worth it because my wife is a foot shorter than I am, and she doesn't know I don't have hair. Amanda, have I worked?
3: The other thing that I took into consideration because of you is reducing some of my toxic load, so I haven't dyed my hair since we did those treatments either.
1: Yeah, that's not good for the hair. It's a poison. It's not good for the rest of the body either. And it actually could be causing an autoimmune reaction. So I'm glad that you stopped doing that. That's important.
3: Yeah.
1: Have I ever worked on your physical body for any injuries you've had?
3: You're in good shape. I came in once for a hamstring and we looked at it and you thought it looked fine when my dog kind of pulled me over.
1: Is your hamstring okay now?
3: It took a while, but yeah, it's almost better now.
1: Okay.
3: Like dislocated or it changed my pelvic, like, you know, the way that it was hanging out in my the AC or the SI joint was kind of out of place for a while.
1: Sure. I think I remember that you had more of what I'm going to call a strain, where that hamstring attached next to the greater tuberosity, the sit bone. And there are cases where it's horrific, where we do inject it because it can be very, very painful. And I did have it one time, and I know what it's like. Matter of fact, fortunate or unfortunate, I've had most of the injuries on my body that I treat on other people. And so
3: that's
1: I know what it's like
3: so
1: being
3: good at
1: in pain.
3: What you do.
1: Well, I hope so. I appreciate your call, Amanda. God bless you. And thank you
3: yeah,
1: so
3: thank
1: much
3: you
1: for
3: so
1: calling.
3: Much. I appreciate all
1: be
3: your
1: safe.
3: Help you've done
1: be safe with
3: too.
1: Your dog when you're running.
3: Yeah, I don't run with them anymore. Lesson learned.
1: Good, good, good. All right. Well, God bless you. Thank you, Amanda.
3: Thank you.
1: So I'm going to give out the phone number for other callers. Give me a call live. We have another 5 minutes left of the show, or a little few more. To get a hold of me live, the phone number is 866-870. Oh, that's it. 866-870-5752 for next week. 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
13: SRN News, I'm Mary Rose. The Secretary of Treasury is criticized for clarifying an issue that confused a popular progressive senator. Correspondent Bernie Bennett reports.
14: Treasury Secretary Scott Bessent corrected Senator Elizabeth Warren for misunderstanding the U.S. intervention to support the Japanese yen, clarifying that Japan owes no money to the Treasury. Warren had questioned the Treasury's sale of euros to buy yen after the yen hit a 40-year low, but Bessent defended the move as necessary to stabilize markets and protect U.S. economic interests. The intervention was the first coordinated U.S.-Japan effort to strengthen the yen since 1998, with Japan spending a record amount to support its currency. Bernie Bennett reporting.
13: The death toll from the Nepal flood has risen to over 600. Officials in the Himalayan country say over 2,500 people, including dozens of Americans, are missing. This is SRN News.
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22: 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I'm your host, Gil Ascarati, the real estate agent to the stars, and you are all stars to me. A real estate agent for 25 years right here in La La Land, crazy town, doing real estate in this town. It's extra special. But I've been doing it all from fixing and flipping to buying, investing, to helping buyers and sellers reach the American dream, because the American dream is under attack. So we're going to have a great topic today. I hope you enjoy it. But first, my DRE number is 0129-8646. This show is for information and entertainment purposes only and not intended to give you legal or business advice. Anything I say has nothing to do with my guest, the radio station, Pinnacle Estate Properties. So get somebody to charge you a lot of money, maybe an attorney, to do what I'm going to do for free every Saturday right here at 2 o'clock. Again, Gil Ascarati focusing on real estate right here in Los Angeles, and this is a big topic. I've been after this gentleman for a little while. I've got a special guest, Gordon Myers. Gordon, welcome to the show, buddy.
0: Thank you very much.
22: Before we get into our topic, tell us a little bit about you and explain that New Jersey accent for us, will you?
0: Well, this New Jersey accent came from much further south, and I came to LA in 1986, got into real estate in 1988, got licensed, and I've been involved in all kinds of real estate up until today.
22: And construction, investing, buying, selling, right? It's been, especially in 1988, you've seen some things.
0: Yes, I've seen it bad, and I've seen it really good too, thankfully.
22: Earthquakes, financial earthquakes, I say the COVID, and we're still standing. It can't shake us out of it. It's a great business. It's under attack, like I say. And tell us a little bit about what we're going to talk about today and why people should listen.
0: We're going to talk about the balcony bill, as it's known. A Senate bill was passed in 2018 that every balcony that is exterior, elevated, and is made out of wood needs to be inspected in L.A., California.
22: And we say made out of wood, but it's actually, people don't realize there's wood underneath the plaster and all that stuff. So it's not just the stucco. It's not just the balconies, which you can see and which you can't see. And that's why this is so important. But what triggered this? I know around the world we see balconies, and on the internet we see people standing on balconies and collapsing. But what triggered this one?
0: The actual trigger was in 2015, 13 students were visiting from Ireland, and they got on a balcony in San Francisco, and the balcony collapsed, killing six of them. They went and tested the balcony next door and found that even though it looked fine, it also had what they call dry rot from being wet all
22: sure.
0: the time inside.
22: And they didn't see it. It wasn't visible.
0: Correct.
22: And here you are. You're having a party before you know it. You're not partying anymore. And we've talked about this before, the collapse of the whole building in Florida and the hidden documents inside the HOA. A lot of times the homeowners associations know there's a problem, and you're here to help solve the problem, not to create chaos. What does your company do?
0: My company will go out and inspect the balcony and make sure that it is safe, really, for the next 9 years. We got to put our name and reputation on that. And then we'll give repair recommendations. The homeowner or the investor, whoever owns the balcony, can then go get estimate repairs. They'll fix them, we'll reinspect them, and we'll present a clean bill of health to the state or anybody else who wants to know, which nowadays is mostly lenders and insurance companies.
22: Very good. Okay, so as a real estate agent, you can tell why I'm so interested in this, because this could be the bill killer, it could be a deal killer,
0: absolutely,
22: or it could be something where I am doing my job and helping the buyer stay safe. Who are we talking to today? Are we talking to the management company, the homeowners association, or the particular owner of the condo?
0: Well, my initial contact is with the management company, and then they will sort of orchestrate this through the homeowner association. And if anyone lives in a condo, you know that's not always very smooth. So I do talk to homeowners, to board members. I go do presentations live. At the end of the day, whoever needs to get the balcony fixed and has questions is welcome to ask us as many questions. We don't not talk to anyone.
22: We were talking about this. It's an oxymoron saying a good homeowners association board. If they're ahead of the game, they're going to be calling you, because this is fairly new. Some HOAs don't want to spend the money. So you're going to go out and inspect, but you also repair?
0: We do repairs, absolutely, and we come with the attitude of this is a burden to most HOAs. Very few of them have reserve funds, and they do let this become a deferred maintenance issue. So we're going in as problem solvers. Let us know what's going on. We'll tell you how to fix it. We don't fix anything we don't need to. But when the lender's insurance or anybody asks for this report, you can be sure that that building is going to be in compliance.
22: Very good. And we were talking about this in our pre-interview. We were talking about the 15%, which I had a number. And again, I do this for a living, ladies and gentlemen. I thought it was 15% of the balconies have to pass. And you corrected me. Tell me the difference.
0: Well, you're still correct. But with HOAs, it's a 95% certainty, which means that for 9 years, I have to be 95% sure that those balconies are not going to collapse or be in any danger. The 15% is a apartment Senate Bill 721 related issue. While the law states from the California you need a 15% sampling, our company does not go to any building without putting at least eyes on every single unit, because we don't want to not do 85%. And then after that, you're going to be able to decide which units need to be fixed. So 15% is the law. You may not get an insurance company or a lender that's going to accept
22: that. But
0: again,
22: for an apartment complex or a condo complex?
0: Condos are 95%
22: certainty.
0: 95% certainty. Which pretty much means you got eyes on everything.
22: Every single one.
0: And on the apartment buildings, it's only 15% per the Senate bill. But insurance companies may not go. They have their own rules. Mm-hmm. And we've often found that if your balcony is perfectly fine, but you're neighbors is not, the lender will require you to fix, or the HOA to fix that balcony, or they won't loan you any money. And you'll
22: even though it's not yours, because actually
0: your balcony is above somebody else's head.
22: And we talked about this too. It depends on where you are in the building, right? So if you're on the south side or the north side, and one of them's getting a lot more rain, a lot more moisture,
0: right,
22: a lot more sun, what can people do to be proactive? But at the end of the day, there's only a limited amount that they can see.
0: There's a lot you can be doing. First of all, when you cover your balcony with a carpet or tile, or you get cracks in it, water gets in, people water plants, people put heavy equipment. Basically, things just get old and people wait until they really break. But a small hairline crack could let water in, and over the years, it'll fester.
22: Sure. That's a great point. They start putting tile out there, they start making it their own. They put a carpet out there, which holds on to the moisture, traps the moisture. And then they'll put their gym equipment out there sometimes.
0: Right.
22: So now it's carrying a lot more weight than it was designed for. What's the biggest reason why homeowner associations aren't on top of this more? Are you finding them being more proactive than they have been because of the bill? Or are they still dragging their feet?
0: It's a mixed bag. Some HOA members are in your business all day long, making sure that everything's fine. Some will never go on your balcony. They don't know that your scuppers, you know, your drains are blocked. They don't know that you cracked your balcony 3 years ago, and every time it rains, your balcony frame gets weaker and weaker. Mm-hmm. So there are really good HOA guys out there, to be honest with you. It's just that when you don't have good reserve funds, it does, you know, kind of skew your reasoning for not doing things.
22: I've been screaming about that forever, about the reserve funds, and we're going to talk about that a little bit on the other side of the break. But it's becoming a big issue, and not just balconies, anything to do with condos. And then before you know it, you have a homeowner association that's $600 or $700. Plus, you have a special assessment, and that's because of lack of planning. I've always said this, if you agree with me.
0: Absolutely.
22: If there's a special assessment for a 50-year-old roof who've had 50 years to plan for it,
0: yep,
22: and all of a sudden they go, oh, shoot, we need a special assessment. And I'm telling you, it's bad math. How do people get a hold of you?
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22: nice
0: is
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0: Yes, important to know this is for balconies, decks, walkways. Anything that's 6 foot above the ground is made out of wood and gets wet when it rains.
22: So the individual homeowner, condo owner right now, takes down your number, has some reservations about him passing, thinking about selling it, or there's a real estate agent or a seller who's in escrow right now, what should they do?
0: First of all, get us out there. We don't charge to come and take a look. We never give you an estimate or any advice on a property we haven't put our own eyes on. Then we'll come back with an accurate estimate of either fixing it or what a report would cost you. If your building is in good shape, we'll probably just give you a report, inspect it, and you'll pass.
22: Very good. Now, a lot of people don't spend money on an inspection. You're spending $1 million on a piece of property, and they don't want to spend thousands of dollars. They only want to spend hundreds of dollars on the inspector. Does a general inspector or a termite guy, when they go out there, do they call you? Is that your client as well? Or is it just a lot of people just get the general inspection?
0: So you bring up an interesting topic. A termite inspector is actually qualified only for apartments to do an inspection, but they don't know what to really look for and what to do with that. So the people that call me are mostly property managers or people now more than ever that are in escrow and the escrow is in trouble. They call me right away. We have single visit kind of things. We call it an escrow special. My goal is to get your escrow closed with the least amount of money and burden as possible.
22: And you were saying you actually have cameras because there's things you cannot see. The average termite inspector isn't going to do that.
0: Exactly.
22: He doesn't have the capability and doesn't even know what he's looking for.
0: Yes, and there are many engineering firms that do what they call a visual inspection, and then they'll tell you these five units need to be inspected by somebody like Gordon, and then they just went and wasted their first inspection because every inspection we do carries the borescope. And we will borescope whether it's three balconies or 15, all for the same price. It is at our discretion. So we might only do three in a building, but then I have my license to say that all the rest are fine.
22: Very good. Give us your number one more time.
0: It's area code 424-946-8057.
22: There you go. Or you can call me, Gil Ascarati, the Real Estate Radio Guy. 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You're going to hear my number. Take it down and I'll talk to you after the show. We'll be back right after this. Gil Ascarati, host of Real Estate Radio LA every Saturday at 2 o'clock. 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Welcome back to Real Estate Radio LA. I hope you found that enjoyable. It may have not been for the masses, but if you know anybody who is going through that, please reach out to me. You just heard my number. We're going to run it again at the end. The idea of the show is for you guys to call me. It really is, and I'm going to get more into that, but there's more to it. If you've been listening to me in the past, I've been talking about homeowners associations and the documents and the CC&Rs and the minutes and how nobody knows how to read them, and my friend Chris Gardner, who I've had here many, many times, who owns a company called CondoFacts.net, CondoFacts.net, and he's the one that reviews the financials. So we're putting all this together. We're not only getting an inspection, we're doing an audit on the financials. We're finding out about the balcony. If you're going to spend $750,000 or more and $600 or $700 or $800 a month, I suggest you listen to me. Now, here's the other part of it, and this is about the financial part of it and the reserves. It's getting harder and harder. Ladies and gentlemen, if you are in a homeowners association, you need to call me. You need to get out. It never goes down. It never goes backwards. Those special assessments just end up just like government. This is just like California and Los Angeles. A temporary tax turns into a permanent tax. Then they run out of money and do it all over again. But run this clip for me, Josh.
1: 4 years when it came to financing a condo, as lenders, we had an option to just do a limited review of the condo building, of the HOA. If the buyer had a good down payment, good credit, if they looked good on paper, then we just needed an appraisal and a simple questionnaire done on the HOA, and we could close that condo deal. That died August 3rd. Limited reviews are gone, and now everybody gets a full review. Which basically means the HOA is getting a full financial colonoscopy. The HOA is being underwritten almost more intensely than the buyer. So we're going to be looking at the meeting minutes for the last year. We're going to be looking at the owner occupancy ratio. For every single HOA, we need to see the reserves they have in their budget. We need to see the kind of insurance they've chosen to have for all the members. It's going to be intense, and a lot of condo deals are about to blow up because of this.
22: I like this video. I saw it a couple days ago. It sort of summed it all up. It's saying the same thing I've been saying for a long time, maybe a little bit differently. And sometimes you need to hear it more than once by somebody else. Again, CondoFacts.net for your financials and an inspector. I've got a general inspector for you, but the general inspector usually just tests out the garbage disposal and checks out the stove and checks out the heating system. This is a lot more intense, but I love what she said. A homeowners association financial colonoscopy. That is a great way to put it. So I need to sell some real estate. Ladies and gentlemen, why I'm here and why I've been here for 5 years is get you to call me. That's the idea. A lot of people say, am I bothering you? No, that's the reason I am on the radio, for you to call me. Remember my commercial. If you're not unique, you're exactly the same. The fact that I'm on the radio makes me unique. That is very important. I've got a bigger bullhorn. I've got market penetration. But a lot of people that are on these podcasts and they got a lot of followers, they're talking to people in Idaho. They're talking to people all over the country. You need market penetration right here to sell, especially in this market. It's not an easy market. Remember what this means. Consumer confidence. People aren't confident. Interest rates are up. We got a war. We've got political turmoil. They turn on their TV. They're scared. We got gas prices. It's gonna be okay because our president is gonna kick some butt, take some names, and fix it. He's doing a lot in a short period of time. But at the end of the day, if you want to get out of Dodge, you want to get out of California, I don't blame you. Look what's going on. Look at who we've got for mayor. It's either Bass or a communist. Oh my God, I don't know which one's worse. We need to sell your townhouse or condo if you've got an HOA that's out of control. It is out of control, and it's just getting started. That 15% reserve thing sounds like 15%. That's going to 15 from 10. And the last time I checked, that's a 50% increase in the reserves. Ladies and gentlemen, they don't have the money. And you're going to be in bed and in a partnership, and especially if you've got balconies, with a dead duck that you won't be able to sell. You may have to sell sooner rather than later. Let's get out of that deal, and I'll get you into a good deal with the best kept secret in real estate. So I'm going to help you get into another deal. So I'm going to talk about assumable loans. Also, another thing that makes me unique, assumable loans, where you can take over a seller's loan when they got during the pandemic. Historic lows, 2.5%, 3%, 3.5%. I'm going to give you some examples. 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I am an expert in assumable loans. 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And I say this all the time. Don't get a discount broker. 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Big difference. I'm not looking for people who don't have any money. I really am not. I'm not that guy who's just so desperate to get somebody who doesn't have any money, who's got $10,000, $15,000, $20,000, and wants to buy real estate in Los Angeles. That is almost impossible. Okay, affordability means you have to get away from the coast. You have to get far away from LA. And it gets more and more affordable. It's always been like that. So assumable loans changes the math. So assumable loans, I'll list your house for 1.5%. I don't care the price. Full service. And I'm on the radio. Those things make me unique. And I've got one more, a fourth one. We will do, and something I used to do a couple years ago, and I'm bringing it back with a family member, is flip your own home. We will give you the money to fix your house, to sell your house. If your house isn't in tip-top shape, right now is a good time to do it, because maybe we're going to put it on the market in February. Maybe we're going to put it on the market right after the holidays. Whatever it is, we will help you fix the house. And you don't have to pay for it till we close escrow. But you have to sell. We're going to do such a good job on your house. You're going to say, oh, you know what? Now I like it. I don't want to sell. No, that's not the way it works. You've got to have a plan. I'm going to help you reach your goals. Maybe it's getting out of state. Maybe it's going to San Diego. I got a great call this morning for somebody who wants to get out of LA and go to San Diego. I said, I can't blame you. Or go to Ventura. So let's get into the deal of the week.
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22: So when I talk about the deal of the week, I always say assumable loans, the best kept secret in real estate. 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You got to bring in $400,000. And I haven't told you the payment is, you know what? I want an extra drum roll. Give me a drum roll, please. Your drum roll is $2,256.48 for the next 25 years. I love me some Oxnard. And to show you some range, I'm going to go all the way down to Corona. I've got a personal listing right now there for $880,000. 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
2: Near the end of the Revolutionary War, George Washington received a letter from one of his own officers. Colonel Louis Nicola suggested that America might be better served by a monarchy, with Washington himself as king. Washington firmly rejected the idea. He had spent years leading Americans in a fight for independence from a monarchy. He would not see that victory end with America creating a king of its own. He understood that the cause of the revolution was greater than any one man. His example reminds us that power can be offered, earned, or taken. But character determines whether we use it for ourselves or remain faithful to something greater.
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5: Neighbors in Boyle Heights said that they are moving forward with a lawsuit against Lineage after a major fire at the cold storage warehouse on June 17th. Residents in Boyle Heights and East LA dealt with exposure to the smoke and then weeks of foul smells from millions of pounds of rotting food. A report released by St. John's Community Health says over a third or more than 1,000 patients they treated suffered serious smoke-related injuries or health conditions. Larry Marino in the Answer Newsroom.
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9: 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I am your host, Steve Summers, and I've got to tell you, we have got a fascinating show for you today. Now, if you're like most people, you may have noticed that when you hit 50, you kind of hit the wall. You know, between your joints, the heart, the brain, your eyes, your energy, you name it. Now, when you hit 50, you have to pay attention to your health. We all know that. So whether you're 40 or 50 or say in your 60s or 70s or even older for that matter, our guest today says he's discovered something that you can unlock the key to feeling better at any age. This is exciting. What is it? What are we talking about? Why do you need to know about this? Well, stay tuned. Dr. Neil Levin is on the line here. Dr. Neil Levin is a chiropractor. He's a nutritionist. He's a longtime advisor for Purity Products. Welcome, Dr. Levin. So great to have you back on the show today. This is a big story, isn't it?
10: Oh, absolutely, Steve. And let's cut right to the chase here. That discovery you talked about at the top there, it's krill oil, because krill oil is simply amazing for us. It's great for the heart, great for the joints, fantastic for the brain, for the eyes. I mean, I have people coming into my clinic every single day, and they want to feel better. I mean, they want to feel physically better, stronger. They want their joints to feel comfortable, but they want to stay mentally sharp. They want to keep that brain thinking like it did when they were younger. They want to protect themselves from coronary heart disease and maintain those flexible, healthy, youthful arteries for wonderful circulation. Hey, Steve, they want to boost their energy. And you know, why not? I mean, we deserve it. And that's what we're going to be talking about here today with this Krill Omega 50 Plus, which is the cutting edge combination, Steve, of krill oil, which is so fabulous for us, but we've infused the krill oil. Now, this is so important. We've infused the krill oil with the high omega-3 concentrated fish oil. You need to do that when you're dealing with krill, because krill just isn't high enough in omega-3. So many other important parameters and virtues, but you got to get that high omega-3 fish oil in there, and we've done that. So this is now the best of both worlds, but we didn't stop there. For the 50-plussers, we've added some vitamin D. We doubled the antioxidant power, and Steve, we actually increased the amount of krill by 67%. So this now becomes the finest omega-3 nutrient in the world, as far as I'm concerned.
9: This is very, very exciting. This krill oil sensation, I mean, it is all over the news, Dr. Neil Levin. Great studies are out there. Many experts are declaring that krill oil is better than fish oil. So give us this lowdown on this krill omega 50 plus formula.
10: Right, Steve. You know, if I told you that there's this one tiny pill that benefits the joints and the brain and memory, mood, coronary heart disease, wonderful for the arteries, makes your hair shine, great for the skin. I mean, what would you say to that?
9: Hey, where can I get this stuff?
10: Right, and we have it. It's krill omega 50 plus, and we're going to give it to everybody for free today. And that's really cool, because Purity wants everybody to try this, because they know they're going to see a huge difference. But get this, on top of that, for the first 1,000 people that call today, we're giving away a second gift, because I just demanded this. You know, when we're dealing with the 50-plussers, and hey, you know, if you're 40 and you feel like your energy is low, this is for you also. But for people 50 and over, we're also giving away free B12 energy melts. I demanded this because, hey, as we're getting a little older, we don't absorb that B12 as well, and I want you to feel the benefits from this krill omega 50+. So I'm going to jack up those B12 levels for you today as well. You know, what a value proposition.
9: You know, when it comes to your health, it really is a win-win. This is amazing. I heard you say that this can actually reduce the risk of coronary heart disease. When you hear that, whose ears don't perk up after that? How exactly does that work anyway?

0: worries, oh, what about triglycerides? That becomes so important. So this Krill Omega 50 Plus supports the heart in so many ways. And, you know, the bottom line is we need to think about this because as we're getting a little older, 50 plus, maybe mid-40s, certainly 60s and 70s, it's decision time. I mean, you know your body's not working the way it did when you were in your 30s.
1: Exactly.
0: The energy might not be there. You need to make a decision. Are you going to take it laying down and just let yourself get old, or are you going to do something about it? Are you going to stay physically active? Are you going to do the things you need to stay healthy? And getting these omega-3s, the krill oil, the vitamin D, the antioxidants make such a difference. This is a game changer for anybody in that 50-plus age group.
1: Doc, this is absolutely great information. I know that omega-3s are best known for their cardiovascular benefits, and they're certainly also known as brain food. Now, we've discussed this in some of the past shows. If you would, touch on the brain benefits for our listeners listening out there today, and tell us why you say that supplementing with omega-3s isn't just a good idea for the brain, but an absolute necessity.
0: Oh, this is such an important point that you're bringing up. Absolutely. For brain health, we must get these omega-3s back in there. You know, when you think about omega-3s and you think about brain health and memory and mood and feeling sharp, you really want to single out the DHA component. That's the docosahexaenoic acid. You know what, Steve? Your brain is 60% fat by weight. And of that, 25% needs to be DHA. You know what I use an analogy in my practice? People understand calcium and bone health, right? If you don't have calcium in your diet and you don't supplement with calcium, your bones are going to get brittle and weak. That's right. What happens to bones. Bones need calcium for their normal strength and structure. Now, with the brain, it's the same. DHA for normal structure. We use this for one brain neuron to communicate with another, to build out the brain, the serotonin, the dopamine, all the feel-good neurotransmitters. So must have it, must get it back in there. So important. And with this Krill Omega 50 Plus, we've increased the level of DHA because we've put the concentrated omega-3s in there. Now, with Krill Omega 50 Plus, you're going to get 130 milligrams of DHA per serving, Steve.
1: Wow.
0: The leading brand of krill oil, you're going to get 24.
1: Excellent.
0: 24 in the leading brand, you're going to get 130 with Krill Omega 50 Plus. That's why this is so incredible for the brain.
1: This is absolutely exciting. I got to tell you, though, during the last krill show that we did together, you totally shocked me, Doc. I remember this specifically. You said that,
0: tell me, I'm on the edge of my seat. What did I say?
1: You said, and I remember, that the studies show that krill oil improves joint comfort in just 7 days. Now, if the benefits for the brain and the heart didn't perk my ears up, that certainly would. If you would, touch on the study and tell us how this works.
0: Right. That was a great study. In fact, that's the reason I started taking krill oil about 5-6 years ago. Mm-hmm. Pilot study, double-blind, placebo-controlled, exactly what you want to see out of the Journal of the American College of Nutrition. Now, participants got 300 milligrams of krill oil or placebo. Now, remember, in Krill Omega 50 Plus, we're giving you even more. We're giving you 500 milligrams of krill oil, so even more potent. But the participants in the study that got the krill oil got some amazing joint benefits, Steve. Get this. In just 7 days, and you remember this from the last show, but yeah. In just 7 days, they were 28% more comfortable. That's a jaw-dropper. When I read that, I immediately went out and bought my first bottle of krill oil. But after 30 days, they were 38% more comfortable. The researchers didn't stop there. They looked at flexibility of the joints. They looked at function of the joints. All improved, and I call this the krill oil advantage. So if you're out there and you're taking fish oil, well, fish oil is great. I mean, fish oil is in here. It's so important, but you're not going to get the same joint advantages just on krill. You're not going to experience this joint comfort benefit that we get specifically from the krill. And remember, in Krill Omega 50 Plus, we've jacked up the levels of the krill 67% more. So in terms of dosage, fantastic.
1: That's big. That is absolutely big. Hey, I was on the website, and the testimonials on the Krill Omega 50 Plus, they're incredible. I mean, people obviously love this product. I'd like to share a couple of my favorites here.
0: Sure.
1: Believer writes in. She's a female, age 45 to 54, from Georgia. She rates it 5 out of 5 stars. She writes, "This has helped. Less grind on my knees when climbing up the steps. Beneficial to my overall health, both physically and mentally. I just feel better," is what she said. Also, Safety Susan, age 55 to 64, from Sacramento, California. She writes to 5 out of 5 stars, "I was a little worried about fishy aftertaste. However, I have not burped it even once. Because I like it better than regular fish oil. The capsule size is smaller and it's easy to swallow." This is big. The capsule

0: Besides being
1: smaller.
0: You know,
1: and I'm really glad you picked that one out, because Safety Suzanne picks out a very important point there. I don't think we've really harped on this enough, because people have trouble swallowing those huge horse pills, you know, those huge omega-3 pills. These are tiny. So this is why this is such a breakthrough. These capsules are so small and easy to swallow. Anybody can easily swallow them. But at the same time, we've increased the dosage of krill by 67%. We've boosted the antioxidant power. The vitamin D is in there. We supercharge the whole thing with the high omega-3, highly concentrated fish oil, so important for the heart. So, yeah, Safety Suzanne, she really nailed it there. I want to read one more. This one in front of me, Blessed. She's in the 55 to 64 age bracket, Fort Worth, Texas, 5 out of 5 stars. She writes, I was experiencing brain fog. I couldn't remember things at work. Felt I was slowing down mentally. Purity was offering a free bottle. I've been taking it for a year, and I swear by it. I have experienced a difference in my brain and body. Good for you, Blessed. You know
2: what?
1: I'm not surprised at these testimonials at all, because, again, I take this product myself. Mm-hmm. It's fabulous. My patients love the Krill Omega 50 Plus. They feel it in their joints. They feel it in their brain. They feel it in their energy, their circulation. They just feel better. That's what everybody tells me when they get in this Krill Omega 50 Plus.
0: Now, Dr. Neil Levin, talk for a minute, if you would, about the B12 Energy Melts, too. This is really
1: right.
0: An exciting addition.
1: So important.
0: You gave these away in our last Krill show as well, and the feedback has been absolutely overwhelming. People simply love the energy, the pep, the vigor they feel when they have their B12 levels restored with these. And now Purity's going to do it again. So 2 free bottles here today for the listeners. Tell us about this.
1: Yeah, remember, first of all the listeners today that pick up the phone and call are going to get a free bottle of this Krill Omega 50 Plus. Amazing. But now the B12 Energy Melts, why are they here? I said to Purity, I said, guys, we're dealing with the 50-plusers here. Even people of 45, 50, 60, 70, they're having more trouble absorbing the B12. And B12 is critical. You think B12, think energy. If your energy is low and you're in your 50s or 60s, I mean, it may be a B12 issue. 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
0: 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Now, Doc, I've seen these ads where they say that krill oil is 48 times stronger than fish oil. Is that true? Does that make any sense?
1: Well, you know, obviously these are the krill guys talking, right?
0: Right.
1: But you could look at it both ways. Let's get into krill in just a moment. But first, let's pat the fish oil guys on the shoulder because, you know, you could say that the fish oil is better and stronger, but we're talking about the concentrated high omega-3 fish oil here because it's higher than the omega-3s, the EPA and DHA that are so important for the heart, the brain, the memory, mood, your eyes, your skin, your hair, your nails. So in one sense, you could say, well, the fish oil is better. But in another sense, I have to hand it to the krill guys because in terms of antioxidant power, krill oil is extraordinary. And it's because there's a molecule in krill oil that's naturally occurring called astaxanthin. And this astaxanthin, Steve, this is one of the most powerful antioxidants we've ever discovered. Steve, by one measure of antioxidant activity, it's 6,000 times stronger than vitamin C.
0: Wow.
1: So amazing antioxidant power in the krill. And now, as we're getting older, 50-plussers like myself, I'm 52, and we don't make as many antioxidants naturally. Our antioxidant systems are kind of slowing down, and at the same time, we're producing more free radicals naturally. This is why we call it krill omega 50+, extra antioxidant power and extra krill. Remember, 500 milligrams of krill instead of 300, that's 67% more, plus the vitamin D, so important for us, and this is just an incredible value. I have folks, they were going out and they were getting the krill separately and the fish oil separately, the antioxidant. You could spend $75 doing that.
0: No kidding.
1: You're getting it all for free today. This is the best of both worlds, this combination product with the krill and the fish oil. It's not one being better than the other. They're both great, and this is the best of both worlds.
0: You know, thank God for Purity products. I'm serious. Seriously, because when you think about where our food supply has gone and where we are today, we have to have something that allows us to feel better as we age, to age gracefully. It's amazing to me as we talk
1: about
0: this.
1: And that's why I love the way that Purity gives away the free bottles. Because, you know, people can be skeptical.
0: Sure.
1: They should be skeptical. But now they can be skeptical and they say, okay, you know what? This sounds pretty important. I'm going to give this a go. It's only going to cost me $6.95. And they get it and they try it out. And what they start to see, because it doesn't take long. Remember that joint study, 7 days, 28% more comfortable. What they start to see is, hey, I'm more comfortable. I feel better. They notice their energy is better. And they realize, hey, you know what? This is important. And they tell their friends and they tell their relatives and they tell their loved ones. And Purity's been doing business this way for, I don't know, 20 years now. And, you know, this is a great testimonial by Gracie. 5 out of 5 stars, she writes, it works. I feel a difference in my joints after only 1 week. Also, you have the nicest staff. That's what Gracie writes. You have the nicest staff. People are going to appreciate working with Purity. They're a fantastic company. They put their money where their mouth is. They give out free bottles, and you try it, and you're like, wow, this is great stuff. Thank God for Purity.
0: Let's talk about the heart health for a moment. It's probably the single greatest concern that people face as they age. So anything that we can do to boost heart health becomes really a top priority. You know this, I know this, and those folks out there know this as well. And I know you mentioned earlier that omega-3s literally lower our risk of coronary heart disease. Do I have that correct? Because that's a big statement.
1: You know, absolutely. I mean, protecting the heart, this is what put omega-3s on the map back in the 70s. Dr. Dierberg discovered, you know, how protective they were for the Eskimos.
0: Right.
1: But bottom line is, omega-3s protect our heart in so many ways. They promote a smooth, rhythmical heartbeat, important for the body's normal inflammatory response in the heart muscle, inside the arteries and veins. They promote those youthful, flexible arteries, so important for circulation. They promote healthy blood platelet activity, healthy red blood cell activity. They support a healthy blood pressure. That's very important. Triglycerides. So they do so much for the heart. So simply amazing cardiovascular protection with these omega-3s.
0: Doc, this study you sent me on this omega-3s and the memory is amazing. It seems that the participants taking omega-3s had some pretty incredible benefits here. When you talk about memory, that is something that kind of slips as we get older. Tell us more about this, would you?
1: Right. This was a great study because what they did here was very interesting. This out of the journal Neurology, and what they did is they checked the omega-3 level in the red blood cells of women, 1,000 women, older women. So this is a big study, 1,000 women.
0: Mm-hmm.
1: But then again, 8 years later, and the women were on average 78 years old at this point, they did MRI scans of the women's brains. And what they found, Steve, this is so amazing, they found that the brain volume For the women that had more omega-3s in their red blood cells, the women that had more omega-3s in their red blood cells, they had higher brain volume. They were actually maintaining more of the youthful size of the brain. Their brains were bigger. You could see it plainly in the MRI measurements. That's really
0: great.
1: Cool. But not only that, there's a very important part of the brain known as the hippocampus, a very important part of the brain that facilitates learning, facilitates memory, and there was greater brain volume in the hippocampus for people that had more omega-3s in their red blood cells. That's how you can really measure how much omega-3 someone's taking in. So if you take omega-3s, you will raise your omega-3 index. We know this. It's a fact. You take omega-3s, you raise that. So you want to have more omega-3s in your bloodstream. Very important. That's how it infuses into all the cell membranes, into the joints, into the brain, etc. So take the Krill Omega 50 Plus. You get the krill oil, 67% more krill oil, so fantastic for the joints. You get the high omega-3 fish oil, vitamin D in there as well, astaxanthin for extra antioxidant power, and protect that brain, protect your memory, facilitate that quick, that youthful thinking that's so fun to have. When you feel sharp, when you feel like your brain is working great, you have that brain energy, it's more fun. It's more fun to be in a conversation. You feel better. You wake out of bed. You have that energy. You feel mentally alert. You feel alive. That's the way I want to feel. That's the way young people feel. That's why we put this in this Krill Omega 50 Plus. We want people to feel younger. We want people to maintain their youthful vigor and attitude. And that's what this Krill Omega 50 Plus is all about.
0: All right. I got to tell you, Dr. Levin, I take the Krill Omega 50 Plus. And one of the things that I absolutely love about the pill is that it's so small. I mean, it's so easy to take. And so much better than trying to swallow one of those omega-3 horse pills, you know, the bigger ones. Anyone can take these with ease, and that's what's great about it. Tell us, how did you supercharge this formula while at the same time shrinking the capsule size? How do you do that?
1: Right. It's so amazing. This is really a breakthrough, Stephen. I mean, for those of you that are picturing this huge omega-3 pill, it's not like that. These are tiny. Anybody can swallow these. And now with our lemon lock flavor system, which I didn't even talk about before, you open the bottle up, Steve, it smells like lemon. We lock in the freshness. 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So an incredible value, and here's what I want you to do. Pick up the phone pretty quick, because believe it or not, 1,000 sounds like a lot, but it's not, Steve. On bigger radio stations, they move fast.
0: Right,
1: so
0: right.
1: 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Everybody's getting that. Don't worry. You're definitely going to get that. But if you're one of the first 1,000 callers, then you get the free B12 Energy Melt. So, no, we need to talk about that one more time. But I want you to get that, too, and I demand this, because this is Krill Omega 50 Plus. Hey, if you're in your 40s and you feel run down, it's great for you, too. But 50s, 60s, 70s, folks in that age bracket, they're not absorbing the B12 as well because they're losing some of the intrinsic factors in the GI tract that are responsible for absorbing the B12. So now you put the B12 energy melt on your tongue, tastes delicious, and it just gets in there and boosts up those levels of B12. What do you feel when you boost your level of B12? If you had been low, you feel more energy because B12 helps make the red blood cells, carry oxygen to the tissues, helps burn your carbs for energy, great for the hair, skin, and nails, great for so many things. Steve, be one of the first 1,000 callers. 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You're going to love it. 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
9: SRN News, I'm Mary Rose. Poor weather temporarily hampered aerial rescue operations in Nepal as the search for thousands of missing people in areas devastated by catastrophic flash floods along the border with China entered its fourth day.
10: We're at one of the military aid relief sites that's been set up as a makeshift place for people to come. 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There's people that have rappel gear as if they're going to go into the field on the next helicopter. We have people waiting outside the perimeter, looking at lists to see if their family members' names on there for the lost or rescued.
9: Correspondent Victoria Milko reporting from a busy military aid relief site in the center of Nepal's search and rescue efforts. This is SRN News.
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13: Near the end of the Revolutionary War, George Washington received a letter from one of his own officers. Colonel Louis Nicola suggested that America might be better served by a monarchy, with Washington himself as king. Washington firmly rejected the idea. He had spent years leading Americans in a fight for independence from a monarchy. He would not see that victory end with America creating a king of its own. He understood that the cause of the revolution was greater than any one man. His example reminds us that power can be offered, earned, or taken. But character determines whether we use it for ourselves or remain faithful to something greater.
8: The Answer. 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
1: of the United States of America
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1: under God,
0: indivisible, with liberty and justice for all.
2: Welcome to the Allegiance Culture, folks. This is your host, Alex Apkarian. Thanks for tuning in. We're live today. If you want to call in and ask any questions regarding the Federal Reserve's recent decision, or maybe you have some questions that you want to think about before retirement, or have any topics that you want to discuss about gold, the number to the station directly is 866-870-5752. It's 866-870-5752. Now that we're wrapping up the month of August, let's look back and see what were the main headlines, what occurred, and how you can all just connect the dots. Gold, to begin with, had such a strong performance. It was up about 13% for the month alone. Folks, think about that. Gold was up 13%. About a month ago, I've been talking about when gold was at about 4,000, that it was on sale. It was on a discount. It's not about just thinking about the forecast, but more importantly, understanding what is really driving, what's the structural factors that are influencing higher prices in gold. And if you've been listening to the show for a while, one of the things I cover is that it's not that gold is just increasing in price. More importantly, is that the dollar is losing its value. Let's understand what happened to the dollar. When the government intervenes in the monetary system, in the bond market, what we typically see is that investors start losing confidence in the dollar. Let me tell you what I mean by that. Two things happened that were huge that drove the price of gold. Number one, we had last week Scott Bessent, the U.S. Treasury, instead of buying the normal $2 billion of U.S. debt, he started buying $4 billion. In other words, what the government is doing is trying to create a little bit more liquidity because the debt that it has borrowed, it's coming due. The second thing, we've been trying to bail out and help our friends Japan because of the yen currency. Now, their main thing was we need to dump U.S. treasuries so that way we can support our own economy and currency. But the U.S. government intervened and they said, well, don't sell the U.S. treasuries, because if they sell the U.S. treasuries, folks, that will raise the rates. Raising rates means simply the cost of borrowing goes up. This is exactly what President Trump does not want. So Scott Bessent intervened and he basically said, we're going to dump our euros and we're going to buy the Japanese yen. Now, gold is watching all this. Gold is seeing that on one hand, we have problems. Just yesterday, the new Fed chair, Kevin Warsh, in Wyoming, Jackson Hole specifically, talked about that we take responsibility for inflation. For the past almost 7 years, we've been kind of neglecting inflation, and now we have to deal with it. Now, when he said that, the way that the Federal Reserve deals with inflation is by raising rates. Some of you are old enough to remember what Paul Volcker did back in the 70s and 80s when the mortgage rates used to be about 15, 16, 17%. Now, why did he do that? Because we had such a high inflation, and the only way that the Federal Reserve really fights inflation is by raising rates. So Friday, when he was making the announcement, what we saw is that the price of gold dropped about 2% by about $140, and silver that touched about $70 came back to about $66. Now, all of this matters because the structure is what I want to explain to you. Again, if you're tuning in, this is Alex Apkarian, co-founder of Allegiance Gold. On a weekly basis, we like to connect the dots and tell you what is driving gold, not for you to buy gold simply because the headlines are saying so. We want to take a step back, peel the onion layer at a time, and really connect the dots so that way you make a well-informed decision. Speaking of which, I'm going to cover a few things before I jump into headlines. I had a recent client who was about to retire, and the other day he asked me a question which made me kind of think about the questions that I ask. He said, Alex, imagine if you were to retire today. What question would you be asking yourself before you decide to retire? Let me repeat the last part. He said, what questions would you ask yourself before you retire? And I thought about it. I said, well, let me give you the first few things that comes into my mind. And as we started having the conversation, we just went a lot deeper in the idea. So number one, the first question I would ask myself is, do I have enough? Now, why do I ask that question? Is because I really want to know where I stand. I want to know how much money I have in my bank account, how much money I have in my retirement accounts, my savings, my checking, my cash under the mattress, gold, all of that. I want to know exactly where I stand. Because once you understand that, then the next question would be easier for us to address. Because when you're getting into retirement, the whole concept is that you want to be able to retire comfortably. Once the paycheck goes away, there has to be other sources of income. Maybe a Social Security, maybe a pension, which, by the way, years ago, I would see a lot more clients that had some sort of a pension. Little by little, that pension has been replaced. Maybe you have a rental property. Maybe you have some sort of an annuity. Whatever it is, you have to think about during retirement, you got to have multiple sources. But at the same time, you want to be able to control your expenses. So as we were talking about this, I just asked him a question. I said, well, I'd like to have a number in mind. He said, my number is about $1 million. I said, I'm just curious, how'd you come up with that? Well, he said, this was a number that I thought about years ago, and I made my plans towards that number. And as soon as he said that, it made me realize one of the most common mistakes that a lot of soon-to-retire or just recently retired people make. They plan to get to retirement. In other words, maybe they have a number. Maybe they have the sources of income that they're thinking about. The plan is, I got to get to the $1 million. But they don't think and they don't have a plan that will help them through retirement. And as soon as we start having that conversation, I said, okay, well, you got a plan to get you to that million. What's next? He said, what do you mean? I said, imagine this for a second. Imagine before retiring, that number that you have in mind, and think about what that can buy you. And ask yourself the simple question, will the same dollar buy you the same things in the next 5, 10, 15, 20 years? He said, what are you talking about? I said, I want you to think about what you're going to be able to buy in the future with the same amount. He said, well, obviously it's going to cost more. I said, let's just focus there, right there. Let's talk about that. Let's go back 5 years ago and let's just compare the cost of food, the transportation, gas, you name it, just cost of living in general. And I gave some specific examples. And if you've been listening to me on the show, you've heard my story about the beef, how on our Sunday barbecues, we used to measure how a pound of ground beef used to be about $1.99. Now it's almost about $7. How a filet used to be about $6.99 or $7. Now we're talking about almost $20. Anyhow, the point that I wanted to make to him is that everything has increased in price. So as you start thinking about your income and your spending during retirement, whatever number you had in mind will not be applicable. I said, let me give you some numbers. Let's just take face value inflation. The Federal Reserve wants inflation to be 2%, but we know inflation is much, much higher. But let's just go based on a simple math. If inflation is 3%, the dollar will lose roughly half of its buying power in about 20 years. We're not even talking about a market correction. We're not even talking about a recession or a significant drop in the market. And as we started focusing on this concept of just something that we don't control. Inflation is, specifically now, you ought to start factoring in the impact of inflation. And the worst part of inflation is you're never going to see it on a statement. You know, when you get your bank statement or your 401k and IRA, there's no column that shows negative for inflation. You know when you feel inflation? You feel it when you start spending the money. So this simple fact can change that number that you need to have in mind. And if you were planning on number to carry you for 20 years, just by the loss of buying power, that number is slashed by half. So my point to you is this. Don't just count the dollars. Start counting what the dollar can buy you. Because when you start making that shift, you're going to start understanding that I need something that's going to maintain and preserve the value of my currency. And then he said, okay, what else? That's a really good point. I never thought about that. By the way, folks, if you're someone who's actually thinking through this and you're getting ready to retire, I've built this one-page checklist of the questions that you ask that you have to think about. And the best one to actually ask these questions is you to yourself. Because these are the types of questions that's going to actually force you and make you think. And I'm going to cover that in a second in depth. If you want to get this cheat sheet where, you know, before you meet with your, before you go to the Social Security office, before you decide when to retire, before you even have a conversation with your advisor or even any physical precious metals dealer, I think it's prudent for you to do that work. And that work, once you do that, it will help you have a lot more clarity about the future and how to position yourself. To get that information, you can request it directly from our firm. 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Now, as we were continuing the conversation, and recently I've been a lot involved with my kids' athletic enrichment, so to speak, let it be in soccer, or track and field, football, and even basketball, I just remembered one of the very good coaches, John Wooden. And one thing that he said that had left an impression, the way I think about things sometimes, is that if you don't have time to do it right, when will you have time to do it over? Let me repeat that again. If you don't have time to do it right, when will you have time to do it over? I want you to think about that for a second. Because I've realized that in the last few years, everything is being rushed. Everything is about this instant gratification. Like you go to a restaurant and if the food is not served quickly, you get antsy, you get annoyed. When you think about your investments, you want that investments to go up not today, not even tomorrow. You want it to go up yesterday. And everyone is trying to chase this shortcut. Everyone wants the quick answer. And by the way, with the all enhancement and advancement with AI, one of the things I realize is that a lot of people are not even thinking. They're not even doing the part. They're just going by the motion. But what Coach Wooden understood is that preparation is cheaper than correction. You need to start thinking about your retirement before you get to retirement. Unfortunately, people start planning the last few months. Just the other day, I had a conversation with a client. She said, Alex, I've been with Allegiance Gold for the past 3 years, and one of the things that I like is that this investment has done very well. I started with about $100,000, and right now it's worth about $250,000. But I'm thinking about starting to take a distribution. I said, her name was Sandy. Sandy, when are you going to retire? Oh, in the next couple months. And as I started thinking about that conversation, I said, hold on a second. Well, I'm so glad that this part of the equation has done very well. You know, we have about 2.5 times more of the original investment. And then I started asking a lot of questions in terms of what does retirement look like? What are your income sources? She said, well, Alex, here are the numbers. Social Security is going to get me $3,000. The pension that I have from work, it's going to get me about $2,000. And I said, what's your lifestyle? So long story short, we came up with a plan, and she realized that there's a gap between her income, or actually I should say her desired income to maintain her lifestyle, versus those two sources. And as we started talking about that concept, she realized that, she said, I'm so glad I'm talking to you. And instead of thinking about raising the income, we started having a conversation. We said, okay, what does that expenses look like? And as soon as she went through the list, there is an ability to easily save about $1,000 because of the way she was handling some of her finances. My conclusion to her was, I wish we had this conversation a few months ago. The good news is we're not going to need to take any distributions yet. But imagine if you were in a circumstance where we didn't take that into consideration ahead of time. This is why I say preparation is cheaper than dealing with the consequence of a problem. When you work in your 30s, 40s, 50s, you're putting money away. You're thinking about growth. You're thinking about, I want to take on a little bit of risk so that way I have that growth in my portfolio. But when you're in your 60s and you're thinking about retiring soon, where you've spent decades, and we get a lot of types of clients here at Allegiance Gold, people that have built a business, people that have a large 401k, people that don't have a lot of retirement account, but they have multiple rental properties, people that are thinking about how am I going to influence my kids, my grandkids. I'm thinking about my type of legacy. So the conversation that we typically have is that when you're young, you can easily overcome a financial mistake. And that will be a lesson. And God knows I've learned a lot of lessons. But I remember this. My mom would always say, instead of learning from your own lessons, learn from other people's mistakes. The good news about that is it's not going to cost you anything. You just have to be open-minded and understand who you want to learn from. But when you're retired, that small mistake that would have been a lesson could very well become a lifestyle. And this is where you want to have something that will prevent that. What's the role of gold? See, gold is very simple. You want to think about the foundation of your finances. You don't want to have everything that is tied to the same paper base. You know, one of the ways that I think about this is, as I was having a conversation with the individual who was about to retire, was I said, you know, think about there's three buckets in front of you. Bucket one is the money that you need to live off. Think about the next 6 to 12 months. Bucket two, think about the money that you're going to need in the future. And then the most important one, the third bucket, is the one that you want to protect against things that you can't even predict. Folks, 10 years ago, inflation wasn't that big of a deal. Inflation was just 2%. When the debt hit $20 trillion and everyone was making a big deal, with a blink of an eye, in about 5 years, we doubled the debt. It went from $20 trillion to $40 trillion. See, this is something that you cannot control. Now, before you think about things you can't predict, first, you have to think about, do you know in which bucket your dollars are? And if everything is paper-based, and if the common denominator is just paper dollar, this is exactly where you want to think about diversification. You want to have different buckets. Each bucket has a different job. And this is where you can start thinking about planning through retirement as opposed to just thinking about, let me get to retirement. Because here's the thing. When you are in retirement, and if the stocks are struggling, if the bonds are struggling, and if inflation is increasing and the dollar is buying less, ask yourself the simple question. What do you own that doesn't depend on any of that? And this is where having control over your asset matters. Because here's what I've learned, folks. We don't vote on inflation. We don't vote on the rates. We can't decide how much the government is going to print. We don't even choose when the recession is going to come. But here's what we have in our hands. We decide what to own before any of this happens. You and I have the ability to decide what to own before any of that happens. And this is why having some actual ownership in physical gold, where you're in control, matters. See, if you start thinking about gold as an insurance with an upside, we are subconsciously programmed to get insurance on everything else, from our house to our vehicle to our health to our life. These are all the things that we get. Why? Because we know this. We need it before something else happens. You don't wait for something bad for you to go buy an insurance. But when it comes to our retirement portfolio, a lot of first-time retirees, a lot of retirees, they don't take the inflation into consideration. They don't think about the things that they can't control. They don't think about insuring their dollars. This is why having a conversation, understanding the different buckets, understanding where you stand, and positioning yourself in advance. Because there are decisions that you can deliberately make, not simply by following the status quo of Wall Street, of the banking system. This is where you want to start positioning yourself to have something outside of the system. By the way, folks, if you got value so far and you want to learn more about the questions to ask, you could call the grit folks at Allegiance Gold. Their number is 855-510-GOLD. That's 855-510-4653. Or visit mygoldreport.com. By the way, when we get back, I'm going to tell you the man who manages gold for one of the largest institutions in Wall Street. Here's what he had to say. 10,000 in gold isn't a matter of if. It's a matter of when. Folks, this is Alex Apkarian with Allegiance Gold. And this is the Allegiance Gold Show. Stay with us. We're going to be right back.

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6: 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I'm starting the Ask Me Anything episodes on the Timeless Wisdom podcast, and I'd love to hear from you. 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
12: Welcome back to the Allegiance Gold Show. This is your host, Alex Zipkarian. Thank you for tuning in. During the first part of the show, we talked about some of the questions to ask before you think about retirement. And I want to open up for any call-in. Please write this down. There are two separate numbers. If you have any questions and you want to call into the show, the number that belongs to the station is 866-870-5752. That's 866-870-5752. Now, I finished the first segment talking about what is the forecast of gold and why did someone say that 10,000 is not a matter of if, it's a matter of when. Let's talk about the big behemoth firm in Wall Street. The name of that firm is State Street. Folks, State Street manages trillions of assets. And one of the things that they actually manage is the ETF, which is the electronically traded fund called GLD. So the folks that are talking about gold are not someone that are your typical gold bug. They're not saying that the world is coming to an end, that the dollar is doomed, and gold is going to go up. No, these are folks that are very much strategists. These are the buttoned up Wall Street folks that sit behind a desk, and their words matter. Now, one of the things that their strategist, Doshi, said, he said that this $40 trillion, it's a U.S. problem. But let's not forget, there is a fiscal deterioration, and there is this rising long-term borrowing cost that is a global issue, from Europe to Japan to the United Kingdom. And as governments continue running these substantial deficits, the point that he made, he said, look, we're printing all this money, and we're outside of a recessionary period. We're not even a problem yet. So just imagine how much more printing will happen and how much more debasement will happen. So when he talked about what's really driving gold and why he thinks it could get to 10,000, he simply said, look, people have less than 3% allocation. Gold is nowhere near crowded. By the way, do you want to know who's been buying gold hand over fist? It's not the day-to-day traders, folks. It's the central banks. These are large institutions. They're the most strategic investors that think a little bit in the long horizon. They're thinking about the next 5 to 10 years. Gold surpassed the U.S. treasuries that these foreign and large banks are holding. And by the way, this is not slowing down. Specifically, central banks buying hit a record the second quarter in 2026. Let me repeat that again. When the war started, the price of gold went back, corrected, but the strong hand, the strategic investors, guess what they did? They started dumping more U.S. Treasury bonds and buying more gold. As a matter of fact, 45% of the central banks are continuing to add to their reserves. This is according to the World Gold Council. Now, why does this matter? Because the people who print the money are trading it for gold. Let me repeat it again. When the people who print money are trading it for gold, it's not a fad. This is not a short-term hype. Let me follow the trend. This is a signal, folks. This is a long-term positioning. And what the central banks are telling us is that they're positioning themselves much better away from fiat dollars. Looks like we have an incoming call. Hello?
13: Hello.
12: Hello, can you hear me?
13: Yes.
12: Yes, you are.
13: This is Anthony. I'm a client. I'm a repeat client of you. You may not remember me.
12: Hi, Anthony. How are you?
13: I'm good. I had a question on the show. By the way, I saw you on Fox News in San Diego last week talking about the Canadian tariffs. That was really great. Mm-hmm. My question is, early in the show you said, you know, if your goal is to save $1 million, then you need to think about inflation and that $1 million getting eaten away by half in 10 years. So

0: say 72 at that time. What should I own? And then should I own it in an ounce coins or quarter ounce coins, or is there really even a difference?
1: Great. Anthony, thanks for calling in. You're making me do some math. So you're 65. You're planning to retire 72. Is that correct?
0: Yes.
1: Okay.
0: You're a banker, right? Former banker, right?
1: Yes. So when you're building wealth, you're taking on a little bit more risk. So in your 40s, 50s, and early part of your 60s, you're thinking about more of a offense. But when you're retiring, defense matters too. Now, this defense concept is where gold will come into play. Because if you just think about the loss of purchasing power, and if you think about the compound effect of inflation, you want to start thinking about, I need to have something that will be, at the very least, if the inflation goes up, at least I'm countering those loss of purchasing power with something that it's not dependent on this printing. So the way we think about this is, what are your income when you retire? Like, I'm assuming you're going to have you looked into your Social Security benefits, Anthony?
0: Sure, like Social Security and then RMDs kicking in a few years, you know, paying taxes.
1: So when we have a deeper conversation and we go through the questions, it becomes very evident that the missing piece of the portfolio is gold. Maybe for you it's about 10%, 15%, or 20%, because gold's role is not to kind of compete with the other assets. Which, by the way, if we look at the gold's performance in the last 25 years, you're going to see that gold has actually outperformed the S&P 500. So as we have a deeper conversation, we might – the first – I'm sorry, go ahead. So first step is to kind of determine –
0: the central banks. Go ahead.
1: Yeah, so let's talk about central banks for a second. Poland, for example, a couple of years back, their goal was to build up their reserves to about 20%. Now, once they hit that milestone, they realized that the problems happening with the currency outside of their control, let it be the euro or the dollar, they decided to increase the allocation of gold to 30%. And their main premise was, when an investors are going to do business with us, we want them to have the confidence that we have strong reserves on our hand. So why does this matter? It all depends on your overall portfolio. The first step is to determine what is the intention of the investment, why are we doing it, and what percentage matters. Once we kind of determine that, going back to the second part of your question, you have different denominations. You have 1 ounce, you have quarter ounce, 1/10 ounce. Products are very important, and this is where the transparency and education comes into play. I know when you had made the acquisition, there were a couple of different variety of products we acquired. One of them was the standard 1 ounce gold American Eagle, and the other ones we looked into were the quarter ounce fractional products. Now, do you recall what is the difference between a standard 1 ounce and a quarter ounce?
0: I think one is traceable, one is not. I really don't recall. That's kind of my question.
1: Okay, so let's talk about those. The standard size is 1 ounce. And as the prices of gold has been going up, the same ounce of gold is just going to appreciate in value. The reason why the 1 ounce has an advantage in the short term is that it's easy for you to track with the price of gold. It tends to be a little bit cheaper than the fractional quarter ounce. But when you're going to sell it in the future, you can't really break it. You're going to have to sell the entire 1 ounce. Versus with the quarter ounces, and within quarter ounces, Anthony, there are some variety. You have your American products, which have a little bit lower purity, 22 carats. In other words, it's 91.67% gold, some silver and some copper. And then you have other products, such as Canadian products or even the Perth Mint products, that have a higher purity of 99.99%. Now, the advantage of the quarter ounce is it's not only just the fact that it's a fractional, and as the price of gold goes higher, you're a little bit more in control. But you have some products that have a not only higher purity, but also limited supply. Now,

0: We're not talking about collector value. We're talking about products that have an ability to potentially appreciate above and beyond the metal content. So when we're talking about the how to position yourself in some standard 1 ounce and quarter ounce, the main component that, matters, and this is something that a lot of dealers don't like to talk about, which, by the way, we love leading with this and we want the transparency, is for people to understand, why is there such a difference in price and what am I paying for? What's the advantage of the quarter ounce versus 1 ounce? So if, for instance, if you're someone who's looking at this as a short term, and on one side of the equation you're thinking about like maximizing your ounce basis, then the standard 1 ounce gold eagle and gold bar are doable, with the exception of you understanding what is that a threshold. Now, you talked about the reportability aspect, and this is something that, which by the way, in the next couple of weeks, I'm going to have a tax advisor come on the show and also talk about this tax aspect. Although I'm not a tax advisor, but I can tell you what is the responsibility of a physical precious metals dealer when they acquire from us or when they sell to us. So Allegiance Gold is a large volume national dealer. We help on the purchase, storage, and the exit, which is when you sell back. So when you buy from a dealer, there's no reportability. You can send a check. You can do a wire. No one's going to question you where you got the money from. As a matter of fact, that's no one's business. That's your own business. When you're going to sell it, if you have a lot of bars, then a dealer is forced to provide you a 1099-B. That will force your hand to report your long-term or short-term capital gains. Now, I know I'm talking a lot about this topic, and I really want to dive deeper and really expand on that. Versus if you were to have some standard quarter ounces and some 1 ounce gold coins like the American Eagle or American Buffalo, when a dealer buys it back, they're not going to send you a 1099-B. Now, this, and I'm talking about a reputable dealer, this doesn't mean that you are going to avoid paying taxes. That is a private decision. It's completely up to you. A reputable dealer is not going to tell you buy this product because there's no taxes on it. If they're saying that they're acting as a tax advisor and they're not licensed to be a tax advisor, a good dealer will say, here are the products. Here's the pros and cons of each. I just want you to know, on the exit, if you have that product after this specific threshold, that will trigger a 1099-B reportability. Now, if you recall, Anthony, I think during our consultation, we talked about how to have a product where you actually have a little bit of a layer of privacy, where when you're buying, you know that no one's looking over your shoulder, and when you're going to sell, at least you have the choice. And let me repeat that part. Correct. You have the choice to do that reportability. So those... That's the concept that I wanted to expand. So what's better for you, the 1 ounce or quarter ounce? I think the best solution is to have a combination of both, where it's actually aligned with your short-term, mid-term, and long-term. Will you pay a little bit more on the quarter ounces? Absolutely. Will you get higher buyback down the line because they're more of a product that actually costs more? By the way, we work with all the most reputable mints, like the United States Mint, the Perth Mint, the Canadian, and the British. And because we've been buying for years, yes, we have a little bit of a buying power, but their cost to produce the fractional product are much higher than the 1 ounce. And by default, that would be a benefit down the line when a client is selling. So just wanted to provide some color on the idea of the difference between a 1 ounce and a quarter ounce and which one is reportable and which one is not. And what does that actually mean?
1: Yeah, that makes total sense. I totally get it. Thank you.
0: Very good. Well, appreciate the call in, Anthony, and I look forward to seeing you again in the office.
1: Yeah, you will. Folks, thanks so much, Alex. Have a good show.
0: Absolutely. Of course. Folks, this is the type of conversation we have with clients. One of the things that I've learned over the years is that if someone says it, you might doubt it. But when you see it, it just becomes a lot easier for you to follow the logic. And this is a perfect segue for me to talk about the three most common mistakes that a first-time buyer makes when it comes to investing in physical gold and silver. Now, before I start there, the number to get us at our office for you to make an appointment, for you to receive that report along with the investment kit, everything that you need to know about gold, silver, the checklist, how a gold IRA works, what percentages might be adequate for you, so on and so forth. That number is 855-510-4653. Again, it's 855-510-4653. 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That's mygoldreport.com. Now, if this is the first time you're listening and you don't know anything about Allegiance Gold, even though I get a lot of calls, I had a client, his name is Rick. He said, Alex, all I hear on AM 870 is you. I'm glad that I did business with you. And as a matter of fact, I'm here to buy more. So a little bit about Allegiance Gold. We've been in business for about a decade. Yes, we have an A-plus with the Better Business Bureau, a AAA with the Business Consumer Alliance, and 4.9 stars on a Trust Pilot. We understand that we're in the people's business. I think what differentiates us, even though there are a lot of options at the station, and also there are a lot of options for everyone, we believe in three core values: the education, the relationship, but most importantly, the radically transparency. And anytime I say transparency, they say, well, what do you mean by that? Well, when you're buying, let's just say you have company A and company B, and you're buying the same product. Company A, you can actually see the prices live on the website. You don't have to call in and speak with a representative. Versus company B, it says, well, call in. Now, why is that? It is the same commodity that no one's producing. It's important for you to have that transparency. Like, imagine you wake up in the middle of the night. Are you going to call your representative and say how much that is? Or do you want to have the ability to buy it? This is what we believe in. And this is the feedback we've gotten years ago from clients. Moreover, when you're comparing product A, let's just say the Gold American Eagle, why is it that a dealer A is charging you $100 more than a dealer B? You want to start understanding their business model and determine if this is the right fit. Like, for example, there are some dealers that have a celebrity endorsement, and you love that celebrity, versus another dealer that's been around for much longer and has a better business practice that is more focused on you getting more ounces, in other words, paying less. Maybe that would be something that you want to consider. The other thing is you want to understand what is the exit. See, everyone is excited to buy, and they kind of miss asking the question. So the three common mistakes that we get is, number one, not investing in the right products. And what do I mean by right products? Like, for example, if you're a collector, a numismatic coin will make sense. You're not buying it because of the gold or silver content. You're buying because of the rarity, the quality. Maybe you're building a collection. But when you're building a retirement account, something that you want to depend on, you can't, first of all, the IRS does not allow you to have numismatic coins. These are old coins that are no longer in production. But you want to minimize a lot of the collectible coins because you want to get more ounces and more metals for your investment. So the mistake that we see a lot of times people make is buying products without having any understanding. Like the other day, I had a client who she thought that she had bought gold and silver. And then when we were reviewing her portfolio, she said, you know, I heard you on the radio and you talked about the second opinion. I really wanted to call in and wanted to get clarity because I've made the investment with another firm. A, I'm not getting a call. B, I have no clue. I don't understand. And I'm getting very close to take my required minimum distribution. So when we went through the portfolio and started asking questions, it became very evident that that person was not educated. And why? Because that person made a decision exclusively trusting the sales representative versus having the ability to compare and contrast and, more importantly, understand simple things. See, all of these things are avoided with us, which is exactly why we have 4.9 stars rating from existing clients. Like, I'll give you, let me read one review on TrustLink right now. Here's one from, let me not say the last name. Here's one from, where is it? Let's talk about Ruth, okay? Here's what it says. Excellent company. Seth K. explained everything very clearly and gave me all the information I needed to know in order to select the best products for myself. He returned my calls, my emails promptly, and I never had to wonder if my messages were being received or read. Folks, when we're talking about the importance of service, the importance of education, these are not things that we just talk about. These are things that we have to live up, and we have to demonstrate it day in and day out. So that is it. So the first things that you want to avoid is investing in a product without really understanding what the product is. Number two, people make a quick emotional decision. They put all of their eggs in a single basket. As the listener mentioned, I've been a former banker for years, and I've seen a lot of portfolios. And here at Allegiance Gold, we have thousands of clients. Sometimes we come across clients that put all of their eggs in a single basket. And I'm not talking about stocks. I'm talking about we've seen someone who was exclusively in bonds, which, by the way, that person thought that bonds were very safe, then realized that in the last 5 years she had lost about 40% of her assets. Number two, I've seen individuals where they put everything in an annuity and they lock their money just because they were thinking about the short-term payment. As a matter of fact, I was just talking with an individual who was contributing to a SEP IRA to get the deduction on the taxes, but was locking himself in an annuity, and he's someone in his 80s and locking himself in for a 10-year contract. Or sometimes I've even seen people that put everything in gold and silver. See, those are the type of things that doesn't work with us, because we're going to talk about this concept of diversification. Diversification is key. You can't have a single type of asset because you're making an emotional decision. Whether you're investing in gold or you're investing in any type of asset, people tend to make that common mistake. And the third mistake that I see is people choose a firm based on the either celebrity endorsement or some of the hype without really doing any diligence about the firm. So folks, our intention is this. Every week we come here, especially for the AM870 KRLA listeners. We've seen so many of you in our office, whether we work with Jennifer Horn, who's also a client, or Larry Elder, who's also a client, or even Arif Halaby, who's also a client. The relationship that we've established stems from this concept that we understand where you are in life. We understand what are your priorities. Yes, we're in business to make a profit and add value and support you, but we can only sustain that long-term growth when we do it the right way. At the end of the day, we are in the trust business. We are in the people's business. And that's why the expertise that we've developed over the years is to ensure that you avoid making any of these common mistakes. Now, with that being said, as we wrap up the show, it's not about the $10,000 that should pique your interest. It's about understanding what is driving the value of the dollar and how to position that properly in your portfolio. Gold is not going to make you rich overnight, but gold is going to protect you, preserve, and have you have some privacy. If you want to get some more information, get in touch with us at 855-510-4653. 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This is your host, Alex Sipkarian. Appreciate your time. I'm excited to be live again tomorrow between 3 and 4. I'm going to talk about what are the sanctions on Iran and gold means on the value of gold. Thank you for your time. God bless and have a great weekend.

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1: 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Thank you for your prayers. 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
5: SRN News, I'm Mary Rose. Arkansas Republican Senator Tom Cotton discusses efforts to maintain economic pressure on Iran through sanctions and enforcement actions.
6: Based on every indication we have is that the economic vice tightens every single day on Iran. And sure, the revolutionary fanatics who are in charge in Tehran are not feeling that. They're corrupt. They have lined their pockets for decades at the expense of the Iranian people. But each day it gets tighter and tighter, and the pressure on them gets more and more.
5: Speaking with the Salem Radio Network, he says the U.S. should continue targeting entities that help Iran evade sanctions, particularly those involved in oil exports and activities connected to the Iranian Revolutionary Guard. The death toll from the Nepal flood has risen to over 600. This is SRN News.
1: Hi, Dennis Prager here. Well, as you know, I've been off the air since my injury in November 2024. Thank you for your prayers. 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
8: 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He would not see that victory end with America creating a king of its own. 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His example reminds us that power can be offered, earned, or taken. 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
2: Ahoy out there and welcome to the Boating Hour. I'm Captain Rick. I want to thank you for joining us here on AM 870. I hope you're having a wonderful summer. Get out there on the water. It's a nice heat wave, so it's the only place to be. Want to thank our sponsors for the show today, Livia One Probiotics, Natural Organic and Allergen Free, and Raycom Radios, reliable two-way commercial radios throughout Southern California. Well, I've got one of my favorite guests out here again, Captain David Estes from the Mahalo Rabalo. Thanks for joining me again, Dave. Nice to have you come on.
13: Oh, well, it's such a pleasure to talk with you again.
2: You know, we're going through this heat wave. First of all, you're the weatherman. How long is this going on? Is this one of the biggest heat waves? And how does it affect the boating community, especially, you know, fishing and, you know, the oceans? So let's talk about the weather and the heat wave and then how it affects the oceans and fishing and boating.
13: Well, it definitely affects the boating because late in the afternoon, you have this big upwelling of air going up from the heat, and that creates a wind right along the surface of the water. And so every day, somewhere between 1 and 2:30, that wind will start really ripping. And if you're in Southern California, that wind will be ripping pretty much due west at a, you know, from the 270. So this is about every day. And the reason why that happens is you have all this heat that's making the air rise.
2: Ah, interesting.
13: And especially in the inland areas, you know, like Central Valley, our valley, the desert. You go down to San Diego, they have that big desert, you know, about 30 miles, 40 miles inland. And all that air gets thrown up into, because it's lighter, and as soon as the air gets hot, it rises, and then all the cooler air just fills that space in, and that's what creates that big afternoon breeze every day.
2: Interesting. You know, I just had last week Bob Gray, good friend of mine, he got the 2025 Cleveland Sailing Association Boat of the Year, and he talked a little bit about Lake Erie, you know, how big of, you know, one of the great five lakes. And it's one of the shallowest. And he talked about how the weather and the wind affects it there and being a shallow lake. And he took a 22-foot boat and raced in all, many of the great lakes, got boat of the year. But we talked a little bit about the different. He's from Marina Del Rey and raced and from, you know, I guess from Oceanside clear up to Ventura Oxnard, all the different races in there. So he's a championship racer. So we talked a little bit about the differences. I've never been to the Great Lakes. That's got to be my next trip.
13: Well, we will make that trip then.
14: All right, that's exciting. So let's talk about the fishing this summer. So we're going through a heat wave. Are the kids coming out? You getting kids coming out to?
13: By the droves.
14: Nice.
13: Every kid wants to have something shaking on the end of their line this year. It's amazing how it's kind of a fish fever right now, and especially with these young kids, because fishing is better than it's been for the last 30 years. Of course, we're in this what's quote unquote a super El Nino. And so that brings in water that we haven't seen since 1996.
14: No,
13: so it's been about 30 years since we've had this water and this current come through Southern California.
14: So what kind of fish are we getting that are not normally here?
13: Dorado, tuna, all the pelagics, yellowtail, yellowfin, bluefin. And then we have about 10 different kinds of sharks that are in these tropical waters, and they're coming in, too, to feed on this.
14: Well, you mentioned one time to me that there's a lot of sharks out there that we just don't even know, and a lot of different kinds of sharks. So we're getting that many sharks here, we just don't know they're there, right?
13: That's correct. And this year, because the water is extremely warm, we're getting hammerheads, we're getting great whites, we're getting more makos than I've seen in like I say 30 years. And it's just amazing to watch these sharks, because they're mostly preying on rays and small fish. They're not a million yet, so they're not feeding on the seals. But they're feeding on all the fish. That's why it's relatively safe for everybody to still be in the water with them, because they're not looking for meat. They're looking for they're pescatarians still.
14: Ah, interesting. Well, I'm glad humans aren't the natural food source for sharks.
13: If sharks ate people, surfing would be suicide. There's been so many videos of sharks right next to surfers, and most surfers know that. Yeah, they're not looking for me. They're looking for that ray, or they're looking for an easy meal of a fish. And it's really funny with they talk about how many sharks they've seen, you know, coming out of the water, and, you know, they'll launch out of the water 6 or 8 feet. And the reason why they do that is because anytime they eat a ray, there's all sorts of little fish that clean that ray. Sometimes there might be 500 little fish that clean that ray. And when that shark eats that ray, all those little fish, they transfer over to that shark. And then he gets tickled on his face, and he takes off swimming and tries to jump out of the water to get rid of them. And when he splashes back down, hopefully he'll knock most of them off. So that's why we see so many sharks launching.
14: I mean, do they breed out here, or they're just swimming by? I mean, what's the habitat?
13: We're really not sure if they actually breed here, but we know for a fact that they birth here.
14: Ah, got it.
13: So down in the corner of Santa Monica Bay is a great place for sharks to give birth, because especially in the next couple of months, the water is just beautiful there. There's no current. There's very little of anything to upset what a brand new newborn would need to survive.
14: Are you allowed to fish for shark?
13: Yes, you can fish for shark. You can't catch a great white. You can catch a mako. You can catch a hammerhead. I don't recommend it. I think it's an overfished thing. Mostly commercially, for a lot of years it was bycatch, and now they actually, you know, they use it as soup fin. And sometimes when you go into a restaurant, the back straps on a shark, they'll cut those and make them look like scallops. And you can't tell the difference between the back strap of a shark and scallops. They're exactly the same. And so sometimes you'll go into a restaurant and you're actually eating shark. You're not eating a scallop.
14: Oh, interesting. I had no idea. Wow. Well, it's we've lost a lot of the seafood restaurants, you know, on the west side. But I tell you, I love fish. I don't cook fish at home because if you don't do it perfectly, you do it perfectly, but I don't. So when I go out, I usually eat fish. And I found out that the flash freezing and vacuum sealing, we've got fish from all over the world. It's a huge industry, but I like local fresh fish. You know, I go down.
13: There's nothing better right now than what's coming out of our waters, because some of those fish have swam 2,000 or 3,000 miles just to be here.
14: Oh, no kidding. All right.
13: Yes.
14: Wow. So you're working with kids this summer. What's the summer been like for you?
13: Well, I've been taking out a lot of kids on the boat. And then I just got back from my annual Sequoia trip.
14: Oh, nice.
13: I took a pretty good group up there and caught a whole bunch of trout. And, you know, it's just ecoterrorism at its finest. Yeah, it was really, really fun. We did a lot of cliff diving and rock gliding, rock hopping, just exploring the forests and seeing the world's biggest trees. We had a bear run through our camp this year. That was really exciting. It was in between us and the fire, and it stopped right in between us and the fire, and it just kind of looked around for about 10 seconds and then just kind of moseyed on.
14: Oh, wow. How big a bear? What kind of bear? Was it a brown bear?
13: Oh, just a little black bear. No big deal. Probably weighed, I don't know, maybe 200, 300 pounds, whatever.
14: Oh, yeah. Wow. I'm not wrestling
13: with
14: that.
13: It was very exciting for the kids. And they you know, they were like, Dave, there's a bear, there's a bear. And I said, oh, that's cool.
14: Yeah. Oh, God, I tell you, the Sequoia is one of the natural wonders of the world, I guess. It's one of the greatest places in the world to go camping. So that's great. You've kept that up, you know, going up there. So
13: I just finished, I think it was my 45th year of doing this trip.
14: Oh, my goodness. Wow. Can people contact you to get in on your next trip next year?
13: Oh, of course. Yeah, you know, CoachDavidEstes.com.
14: Oh, that's awesome.
13: Pretty simple.
14: CoachDavidEstes.com. Are you coaching this year? How are you in the sports arena?
13: I am coaching, but I this year I don't have a team.
14: Okay.
13: This is one of the first years that I don't have a team. And it's kind of nice because I have weekends free. And so I'm actually able to take more kids out on the water.
14: Oh, okay.
13: And because fishing's so great, I don't mind it.
14: All right. I've never really asked you this. What is your favorite fish?
13: My favorite fish is sculpin.
14: Okay.
13: It's a scorpion fish. If it pokes you, it'll hurt you for, you know, a few hours. But it has a certain texture to it that I like better than any of the other fish. Now, of course, you know, sheep's head, you know, a lot of people soak that in milk and sugar, and that's called poor man's lobster. You can't really tell the difference because of the texture between that and lobster. And that's a really good eating fish. And then whitefish, which is our most common fish now. 30 years ago, you couldn't find one, and now they're everywhere, thanks to all our conservation and stuff. But whitefish makes for the best ceviche and light grilling. So,
14: Well, I know the sculpins—they're bottom fish, right?
13: Yes.
14: Yeah, they look like little monsters, but they're the red fish. Yeah, I like the sculpins because the first time I had a sculpin, it might have been with you. I think I did get poked, and I thought I captured a little monster.
13: it can definitely make you feel that way if you get poked.
14: Wow. Well, fishing is exciting, and I tell you, I'm going to start fishing. I've been threatening this for a while because I'm also planning on being featured at some of the boat shows. A few boat shows really? Have canceled. There's a few new ones coming up. And what I hear is there's going to be a lot more smaller boat shows coming up. So the big boat shows were so difficult. You know, of course, you know, the hall shows started in after the war in 47 by the hall group. And then his son took over. So those are gone. But I understand that his kids are going to be doing some small shows. So I might be doing these shows from some of the smaller shows. Of course, Orange County has got a great one, the Sport Fishing Show. The Sport Fishing Show was, I think, one of the best shows of all kinds that I've ever been to. It was managed magnificently. It's a family. They've got the magazine. They've got all their advertisers out there. Every boat that exists was out there. Of course, all the fishing boats, the pontoon boats, everybody from the insurance companies. They had an exciting place for the kids. And a lot of people were up there talking, a lot of activities. So that's Orange County, and that's every year. He does a great job on building that. So I'm hoping to, you know, one of my plans and goals is to get out there instead of coming in the studio and just talking to guests, you know, get out there and do a live show, tape a couple shows. So you'll see me at car and boat shows. That's the goal coming up. That's what I'll be doing because I've had great guests. What are you doing the rest of the summer?
13: Well, I am on my way up to June Lake. I'm going to leave this Thursday, and I'll be back Sunday. And then after that, my brother Sam, who he's a minister, and he finally got a little time off, and we're going to go do a 2-day out at Santa Barbara Island. And hopefully I'll see some boaters out there, and we always do really well out there when we do these overnights. And then after that, I will be in Pagosa Springs, and that is a bucket trout list place, and some family live there, and we're going to be doing hundreds of miles of ATV and trout stream fishing. So
14: how exciting. So June Lake, you know, that's up, isn't that up there by Reno?
13: That's in Mammoth.
14: Mammoth. Okay. All right. Mammoth. I haven't been to Mammoth in ages. God, that's going to be, that'll be exciting. I know June Lake is considered one of the scenic areas. So
13: yes, it is. And what we're going to be doing is we'll be hiking up to some of these really, really upward, you know, 10,000 foot lakes, these alpine lakes, and we'll catch a couple of trout and cook them up on the shoreline. And then during the day, we'll probably be fishing trophy trout in what's called Rush Creek, and that's kind of the connector creek between all the big lakes up in Mammoth.
14: Ah. Well, that's a different region. Maybe I should retire and move up to June Lake.
13: Well, you'd like it right now, but I don't know about February.
14: I guess it's got some real cold weather and some real hot weather, huh?
13: Yeah, it's really nice right now, but yeah, come February, I don't know, 20 feet of snow. I'm not so sure I'd like that.
14: Oh, you get snowed in. God, that's so awesome. You know, I got to tell you, you are one of my favorite guests. You're my go-to guests. You know, when I don't know what I'm going to talk about and whether everybody asks me about it and I know nothing. And, you're definitely one of my favorite guests of all time. And I want to thank you for being my go-to guest, all these years.
13: Well, I'm more than happy to hang out with you, Rick. You know that.
14: Yeah. I've had some great guests. You know, I most recently had Howard from the Marina Historical Society was on the show. Port Royal Yacht Club, you're not into sailing, but the sailing community, Port Royal Yacht Club was a small little club in Redondo Beach. Redondo Yacht Club folded. They didn't survive, you know, the lockdowns. King Harbor is one of the bigger clubs right on the point. But Port Royal Yacht Club ended up having some of the most exciting, active sailors and racers. And they got Yacht Club of the Year a couple years in a row. So I had someone coming on there, and I had COVID Commodore Kelly talked about the upcoming Olympics. I'm looking right now to try to get some coaches. I'd really like to get some coaches from different countries on their plans, because they're already starting to come to Long Beach, San Pedro, to understand the weather, the currents, and you know how the Olympic regattas are gonna run. So they're already starting to come out. So I'm gonna put my feelers out there, see if I can't get some coaches after they've been here to ask them how they liked it, because the Olympics coming up, it's not too far away. You know,
13: it is a stone throw away now.
14: Yeah, and they got some preparatory regattas that they're going to do in 2027. I think like two or three of them. And then, of course, in early the Olympic year, of course, that'll be July of 28. It'll be like a separate Olympics. They're going to have their own little mini opening and closing ceremonies. Of course, they'll also, you know, be part of the main Olympics. But the Olympics coming up this year, it's spread out all over. They've got rowing's going to be at the Ivy League and other side of the country. And I know that the softball is going to be throughout the country. It's not all in one location, although it is called the Los Angeles Olympics. But the sailing and the kite surfing, Long Beach and San Pedro, they should have fishing in the Olympics. How can we make fishing an Olympic event?
13: I'm not so sure how we do that. I think as an exhibition sport, I think it'd be great, because it is the number one sport in America.
14: Is that right?
13: Yes, it is.
14: Wow, I had no idea. I know that Arnold, when he was governor Arnold, saved the recreational sport fishing to make sure that the money raised by fishing licenses stayed in the recreational boater community and didn't go in the general fund. We would have never seen that.
13: Yeah, it kept our waterways open, and it really made for some great conservation, and all the salmon restoration, all those streams up there. As well as all the boater safety stuff that we have now, all came out of that program.
14: Yeah, I'm really glad. I've had some, you know, wonderful people from the state of California. I have not gotten Holly Mitchell on yet, because there's a lot of things going on in Marina Del Rey. So I'm going to invite her on the show to talk about, you know,
13: Who's Holly?
14: Holly Mitchell is the county supervisor, and Marina Del Rey is part of her district. And
13: oh, okay.
14: There's renovations going on. They're trying to rebuild the Marina Del Rey. Of course, it's one of the great places for people to come visit. They have some hotels, and they have a lot of events. People like to come to Marina. So I'd like to talk about the future of Marina Del Rey. But we've had some great guests. You know, I had a veterans CPR first aid presentation. So I had a couple things from state of California and the waterways. And I had my friend Tanya, you know, the MMA fighter, came on, and that was a show about not being a boater.
13: Yes, yeah, and experiencing boats.
14: Yeah, that was pretty funny. So I've had some great guests, and it's you know, I just had one of the greatest guests, and you, of course, being one of my favorites. So it's, you know, I had a Navy SEAL surfer, oceanfront frogman, on the show, and we talked about how, you know, our Navy SEAL started at Santa Monica Pier. That was a great show. So yeah, we had that. You know, Eric.
13: He was a great historian.
14: Yeah, that was fantastic. I got to get. We talked on so many topics that we weren't able to develop. So he's somebody that's become a friend. And of course, I had some Maritime Museum people on the show talking. You know, the battleship Iowa. They came out. And that was fantastic. They were in the Armed Forces Parade in Torrance, which I'm part of. So, boy, some of the great guests that I've had, and I mentioned last week about the definitive instruction, Intro to Sailing, is done by Eric Jobson, and he's known all over the world because all the introduction to sailing classes in the colleges, probably 80% of everybody uses his book, and he's written about a dozen books. He was on the show, but I gotta talk about some of the book authors. But yeah, I've had the greatest guests and a lot more to come, and of course, you being one of my favorites. So I really want to thank you. Before we leave, what are we expecting this heat wave? When is this heat wave going to end, and what's the weather going to be like for the boating and fishing and sailing community for the rest of the year?
13: Well, we're pretty warm up until it looks like the first or second week of November. then we're going to start, then it's going to change over to these big highways of water coming into California. And we don't really know where they're going to land. It's kind of the Pineapple Express or whatever they want to call it, El Nino Special or something like that. But most of this stuff actually happens because of these volcanoes over off of Russia. And the more active they are, the more they seed the clouds, and so the more precipitation we get. But we're getting because the water is so warm, it's 5 degrees warmer than it normally is.
14: Oh,
13: and so you can imagine how much evaporation that is, you know, throughout the globe, in the you know Pacific Ocean. And so that goes up, and then it catches all this stuff that comes off these volcanoes. It accumulates, and it just slams into California or Oregon or Washington or Alaska, depending on you know what the vector is in the polar region. And sometimes it'll hit Mexico, sometimes it'll hit us, and other times it'll hit Santa Barbara, and it just comes in.
14: Well, thank God for the warm weather, because we just rescued someone that fell off a jet ski. Fortunately, he had his life jacket on, and it was in Seal Beach.
13: Yeah, he was out overnight, and he had really bad hypothermia, and the water's 70 degrees where he was.
14: Yeah, well, thank God for the warm weathers. Well, I want to thank you for coming on the show, and I really appreciate you being one of my favorite and go-to guests. And as always, we're so very fortunate here at the Boating Hour to have such wonderful and exciting guests from all over. Don't forget the Coasties, America's lifesavers and guardians of the sea. 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
19: Governor Newsom has signed a law banning state lawmakers from using non-disclosure agreements when lawmaking or deciding how to spend tax dollars. Here's Nina Kodiak.
20: The law follows controversies involving secret government negotiations, like those over California's $20 fast food minimum wage and the state capital annex project. Newsom's office oversaw those talks and allowed some participants to require NDAs.
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23: Ah, friends, there is nothing like, it's David James, hello, there's nothing like being at an auction. Have you ever been to an auction? Have you ever really bid on incredible items, pennies on the dollar? Well, look, we are going to be talking right now with Bar None Auctions' Chris Wood. He is one of the marketing gurus there at Bar None Auctions. And Chris, brother, can you do a really good impersonation of an auctioneer?
24: Oh, the only time I do that is when I'm riding in the car or I've had a couple of drinks, maybe one of the two.
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23: 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Well, thank you for joining us here for Sponsor Spotlight. 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
23: Right. And it's barnoneauction.com is the place to go to get more information. 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Chris was talking about the three locations. What? Fontana, Sacramento. So Inland Empire and Fontana up north Sacramento, and then all the way up Woodburn, Oregon, just right outside of Portland. Those are the three auction stations for Bar None Auction, right?
24: That is correct. 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We started out doing physical auctions. We had two locations. And when COVID hit, like a lot of companies, we pivoted and did the online thing. I remember as a kid going to Bar None Auction with my dad, and we would physically be out there with the auctioneers and the truck driving by, and it was a fun old time. 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You have to get it moved one way or the other. 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
23: 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David James along with Chris Wood with Bar None Auctions. So tell us about that registration process, the frequency of the auctions, Chris, and who can utilize the auctions. All the heavy machinery and toolboxes, appliances. 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
24: 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Sacramento is typically the second Saturday of every month. Our Southern California location, Fontana, is typically the third Friday of each month. And Oregon follows suit with the last Friday of each month. And there are some give and take and change-ups, especially towards the end of the year when the holidays are hitting and whatnot. The auction schedule always keeps ticking. So every month, each location, we're going to have an auction. The process is pretty simple. It's all online. You do have to have an email address. What you'll do is you'll go onto our site. You'll click the auction of interest, head over to the catalog, hit register to bid. If it's your first time, it's going to take some remedial information. So name, email address, phone number, address. Just like making an account for anything, you got to hit register, then go check your email. And then from there, you're in and you're ready to bid. Now, every time subsequently that you go to our website or an auction you want to bid on, it's really easy. All you have to do is log in. So it's just that first time. It takes a little bit of finesse getting you signed up. From there, you're on your way.
0: Sweet. You said burn on auctions once a month in Sacramento, the second Saturday of the month normally, Fontana, third Friday of the month, Oregon, the last Friday of every month. Tell us how the auction works, Chris.
24: Yeah, so Dave, the auction is all in real time online. People will do pre-bidding. So the weeks up until the auction, you can log in and place your bid. But the action really does happen come the night before and auction day. So night before, you'll see hot items will jump up in price. And the next day, you'll really see what items are hot and what's not, because you'll get people going back and forth. And that's usually within the last 10 or so minutes. I mean, something could be going for $100. And if it's something of interest, I mean, within 10 minutes, that thing might go up or might stay the same. It's what's interesting about the auction is you don't know until you get down to the last couple minutes when that item's closing.
23: Actually, it's amazing because right there in the comfort of your very own home or wherever you may be, you can bid on those auction items, but you can pre-bid and bid live while the auction is taking place. This is so great with Bar None Auctions. 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Chris Wood.

0: sometimes hundreds of thousands of unique bids and thousands of registrants. And that kind of talks to the points of who can kind of utilize our auctions. And I'll tell you a couple stories. I've met guys that have fleets of 100 vehicles coming out here trying to buy a couple more to add in. I've seen fathers and daughters out here looking to buy their first, you know, car. The daughter's turning 16. And I've also been out on our preview days, we call, side tangent here. Preview days are the 2 days before any auction where we open up our lot and you can come down and view any lots in person. But I've seen some business ideas be born here as well. I actually last month ran into a guy, and I hope he's not listening because I'm telling the whole world about his idea. But he was buying cars at auction and then fixing them up, registering them, and then using them for a Toro business. Toro is an app where you can list a vehicle and someone can log in. And let's say you're flying in from out of state and you need a car. So instead of going to a traditional rental agency, you can use the Toro app and you can rent any individual's car from them. And so he had a fleet, a building fleet of 5 going on 10 cars that he had bought with us. And he just throws on the app and rents them out.
1: That is so great. I mean, creativity at its finest with the online bidding aspects of it. You were talking about specific locales. Like, I think you were telling me about the new big truck package auctioning in the next 2 sales at the Fontana location. You want to talk about that?
0: I sure do. Yeah, that one's exciting for us. I can't reveal the name, but there is a big transport company, and we've gotten over 80 plus late model box trucks, ranging from Ford, Freightliner, Isuzu. Everyone's different, but relatively, they're all with low mileage and low hours on them. And they're going to be dispersed over the next few auction cycles at the Fontana location. So November, December, and possibly into early next year. So if you're wanting to start up a side business or your first business, your transport company or your junk removal company or whatever you can think of that would possibly use a box truck, we have a ton of options coming up out of that SoCal auction yard.
1: People want to find more information about that, Chris. Talk about barnoneauction.com, because that is the portal by which everyone can go to get the 411 on what you just talked about. Barnoneauction.com. You also have a number where people can text any question to you as well, 916-237-0654. So pencil that number in, guys. Pop that into your cell phone, and you can make a text, and that is monitored constantly. Send that text to barnoneauction at 916-237-0654, 916-237-0654, if you've got questions on what we're talking about here or anything when it comes to Barn on Auction. But talk about navigating that website and what people will find, our listeners there, Chris.
0: Yeah, not to sound too biased, I did design the website, but it is relatively easy to use on any device, mobile, desktop, tablet. It's broken down in a way where it really just highlights our location. 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
1: 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Chris?
0: The end of the year does also get really busy. A lot has to do with those tax incentives. If you don't, you know, if you don't spend it, you lose it kind of deal. But you'll see throughout the year, it's pretty consistent on what you can get. You will get a lot of curveballs. So you'll see some stuff that's very different from the last time. But hymns and haws throughout the year at a great pace with a great number of lots and selection.
1: So good, Chris. One last thing for you before we wrap up. Barnoneauction.com. You can also text Barnoneauction, 916-237-0654. Share with the first-time soul listening right now, going, this is really intriguing. What can they expect from Barnoneauction online, or if they attend in person?

0: Absolutely. So the auctions are going to be all online, but we do have something called preview days, which are a huge benefit to the guys and gals that have been buying from our auctions for the last 30 years in business, and also to the new bidders that are looking to get involved or don't quite know what to expect. And what preview days are is if you pick any auction date on the calendar, the 2 days prior, you can come down to that yard and physically check out the lots in person. So if it's a vehicle, you can start it up. You can open the hood. If it's an attachment, you can walk around at 360. You can really check out anything that you like in person, get model numbers, and kind of do your own due diligence before you bid. Again, those are the 2 days before any auction. So if we're looking at a Fontana auction on a Friday, the auction will be online only, but on Wednesday and Thursday between business hours, you can come down, check out any lots in person. Make sure they're to your liking before you start bidding on them. And I think one of the biggest things, work with Barn On Auction, but I'm also an advocate because there's so much opportunity for entrepreneurs, people with some wit that are looking to make some money. There's so much opportunity and there's so much that you can get from one of our auctions. If you haven't already, I really advise you check out our catalog and just see what's in there. And I guarantee if you're looking for something specific, you're going to see 5-10 items that you go, you know what, I might bid on that as well.
1: Sweet. 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And more information, you can also text 916-237-0654. 916-237-0654. Chris, thanks for joining us, Sponsor Spotlight, here on The Answer.
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1: Gentlemen, welcome in. Big Wave Dave, David James. We are excited to have one of the most talented and gifted and handsome men in all of broadcasting, Kenny Michaels, gold representative of the nation. He's the most successful and informed gold rep in the nation. Kenny Michaels, striking gold right here on this radio station. Kenny, thanks for joining us today, brother.
4: Yeah, listen, it's great to be here, man. I'm excited to be here for sure.
1: Now, Kenny, it is, speaking of exciting, it's an exciting time to be a senior. You talk about it on your program, Striking Gold, presented by Golden Crest Metals. Every single weekend, it's fast acting. You're in it. You're sharing all the information for all of us to become better financial stewards of the money that God's given to us. So I want to talk a little bit about that. But why is it imperative that seniors right now give you a call, or anyone give you a call, Kenny?
4: Yeah, you know, I'm really sick and tired of seniors working their whole life, and then they got to pay tax on the retirement money they put away that they bank to live on, right? They pay money in taxes from the time they're young. They worked on their jobs 30, 40 years, and then all of a sudden now here it is, their retirement account, money they've saved, they've invested, they put away, and now they're relying on that money to get them through the rest of life, get them through their golden years, and the government has their hand out. And one of the greatest things that can happen to a senior today is to move their retirement account into physical gold and silver, because it's the only retirement account in the country that gives you a massive tax break. You get a massive, massive tax break when you withdraw from a precious metals IRA, and it really helps senior people. You know, this isn't for the 30-year-old. The 30-year-old has time to invest in stocks. And the 30-year-old has time to make money and lose money and remake money and re-lose money and remake money.
1: Right.
4: Father time is not on the senior side. And so gold is the one investment that I'm passionate about because I'm a senior and my IRA is in gold. And I know what it does for me. And I know what it will do for me when I have to take it out. And I know how much money I'll save to Uncle Sam. And every senior should ride this journey, especially with gold outperforming the stock market, so you can make money and keep most of your money. That's the beauty of being a senior.
1: You give Kenny a call, all of us The number's 888-961-0222, 888-961-0222. You can also go to kennysgoldquiz.com, kennysgoldquiz.com, and listen to Striking Gold right here, Kenny Michaels, on this here radio station, 888-961-0222. Now, Kenny, talk a little bit about your pedigree, brother, because you have such a history in not only finance, but just in the gold in general, and how it is that we can take advantage of and out of the noise of today's financial markets, deliver that real talk about gold and silver and building lasting wealth. So talk a little bit about your history, brother.
4: Yeah, well, I'm a devout Christian, my man. And that being said, everything for me is about morals and ethics. And, you know, one of the reasons I launched the show Striking Gold was because the gold industry, when I first launched the show, hated me. They hate me because they say, would you shut up? Don't say things to people we don't want them to know. And I say, wait a minute. What the hell do you mean you don't want them to know? If I'm going to invest in anything, a car, gold, stocks, a house, a piece of land, whatever, I want all the facts. I want the good, the bad, and the ugly. I want it all. I'm a grown man. But I can't make a good decision if I don't have all the facts. And people are entitled to know the facts. This is not about pulling the wool over people's eyes. Seniors are already being scammed by all kinds of different things that are out there. And this is their retirement we're talking about. And I have a real issue with gold companies not being upfront or ripping people off. And so that's what motivated me to launch Striking Gold. Striking Gold is the truth, like it or not. You're going to know every aspect of moving into gold. You're going to know the markups. You're going to know the prices. You're going to know the good. You're going to know the bad. You're going to know the ugly, although there really isn't any bad or ugly moving to gold because it's God's money. But nonetheless, you should have all the facts. And so I'm really passionate about the fact that when I get on that radio, it's not about me. It's not about me. It's about making sure I give you accurate information. And one of the things I really kind of almost demand is that when people call me to move their retirement account or their cash into physical metals, I always say, are you married? Yes. How about we get the wife on or the husband on? Because I want everyone in the household, husband and wife, to be on the call. Because she'll have questions. He doesn't. He'll have questions. She doesn't. And this is a family investment. It's not just someone's individual IRA. It's the whole family's counting on that money. And you got to have the facts and you got to have the truth. I don't give a you know what whether the gold industry likes me or not. I got gold companies out there that are pissed that I'm saying certain things on the radio,
1: right,
4: that they're upset that I'm saying stuff to the consumer. What the hell do you think I'm going to do? Of course I'm going to tell the consumer. Why would I hide anything? There's nothing to hide. Gold's a fabulous investment. But people need the facts. Period. That's it.
1: That's the voice, Kenny Michaels. Handsome and talented Kenny Michaels, host of Striking Gold. Right here on this radio station, you could call Kenny at 888-961-0222, 888-961-0222. Also, go to kennysgoldquiz.com. It's Big Wave Dave, David James, along with Kenny Michaels. And Kenny, why are you so passionate about being and communicating the fact that gold is it, and you want to give the good, the bad, you say the ugly, but there's hardly any ugly. What's made you so transparent? Because nobody else in the industry is like this.
4: Yeah, well, it's because, again, you know, I start with the good book written by the Lord, right? And I read that on a daily basis. And it's with me everywhere I go. And I just believe that it's the right thing to do. You do right by people, right? That's why I'm also promoting Golden Crest Metals. Listen, I know every stinking gold company in the country. I know who owns it. I know what they're all about. And I'll tell you what, the people at Golden Crest Metals and the owner of Golden Crest Metals is a straight up all about the consumer guy. He says, we're not here to rip people off like the other gold companies. We're not here to charge massive premiums. We're not here to take their money when they sell the metals back to us. That's not our job. Our job is to give them a good, solid investment that protects their assets, that gives them good growth, gives them lower taxes, and they need to know what the facts are. Most people don't know this. Golden Crest Metals, Dave, is the only company in the country, promoted by Bloomberg. Bloomberg has vetted every gold company out there and chose Golden Crest. Why? Because their morals, their ethics align with mine. That's why this is a winning combination. And one of the reasons I'm transparent is my dad invested not in gold and silver. My dad invested in certain stocks. And my dad was an elderly man, and my dad got swindled. And I watched my dad lose a lot of money. And I realized that there was a lot he wasn't told. Now, fortunately, he had a little bit left. And the good-looking Kenny Michaels took that little bit. And I said, Dad, let's get it into gold. We put it into gold. And 5 years after that, he had most of everything he got swindled out of back. And when he passed away, I was holding his hand. And he said to me, son, you're a good man. And I said, Dad, I was raised by a good man. And that's what this is about, man. It's not about me. You know, there's a saying in the Bible that whatever we have isn't ours, right?
5: It belongs
4: to the Lord.
5: Yes.
4: And he will take care of us. Our job is to take what we have and help the less fortunate. Take our knowledge that we were given. I take the knowledge that the Lord gave me and put it on the radio to help. This is about helping others. That's what it's about. And at the end of the day, I can't tell you how thousands. I have thousands a month reaching out to me to move their retirement accounts, move their cash. They're all doing well. Every single person I've ever helped is doing well. And it's a great feeling to know I'm protecting people's money. Their money is safe. They're in God's money. It's just a great feeling, man.
1: 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He was talking about that. Give Kenny a call. If you're a senior, if you're thinking, you know, it's just not working for me. I want to protect it. I want to grow it. 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Big Wave Dave, David James, along with the handsome and talented Kenny Michaels. You know, that was a very moving story you shared about your dad and you and how he was swindled. Talk to those souls listening right now, Kenny, where there are people, number one, they're very concerned about their money. They're seniors. They're very concerned about it. They don't think their money and their finances being handled properly. They think they're not getting the FaceTime they need. And just to dive into a little bit of the specifics on what set you apart already above and beyond what we've talked about here for seniors, for those wanting to invest in precious metals, to give you a call at 888-961-0222.
4: Yeah, moving into precious metals 100% protects your assets. You know, you have car insurance, you have homeowners insurance, you have life insurance. What have you done to insure your retirement account? Nothing. Most of those retirement accounts out there are sitting uninsured. They're being managed and manipulated by some guy in a leisure suit at a financial brokerage firm that is commission-based. What does that mean? That means he's paid by something called assets under management. That means the more money he manages, the more money he makes. He doesn't care if you make money or lose money because he makes money regardless. See, the thing that chaps my hide about investing in the stock market, first of all, it's rigged. Secondly, I'll share this, is someone invests in the stock market, their account goes down. The stocks that they're investing in drop. They lose money. And even though they're losing money, the guy managing their account's making money, even when they're losing. Does that sound right or fair to you? Does that sound right? To me, that's wrong.
5: Right.
4: To me, paychecks should be adjusted based on the performance of someone's account. And stocks don't work that way. The other thing people don't realize is the more you make in the stock market, the more you're going to pay in tax. What about a legacy? You ever thought about what kind of legacy you're leaving? I got 5 children and a beautiful little grandson. And I know what legacy I'm leaving. I know that when I leave my IRA to my family, they know to take it out in gold. Don't take it out in dollars. And I'm protecting them from a lot of tax.
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10: SRN News, I'm Mary Rose. President Trump is warning countries that support Iran as tensions threaten oil shipments through the Strait of Hormuz. Correspondent Ken Lohrman reports.
11: Global prosperity depends on reopening the vital waterway, and supporters say President Trump is right to pressure nations aiding Iran. China is Iran's most influential partner, yet nearly 80% of the oil passing through the strait goes to China, making Beijing a major beneficiary of restoring the flow. Economist Steve Moore says it appears China is willing to make itself and the rest of the world poorer in order to destabilize the U.S. economy and weaken President Trump politically. Ken Lohrman reporting.
10: The debt toll from the Nepal flood has risen to over 600. This is SRN News.
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